0: Okay? You guys are ridiculous.
1: We've sent our photo evidence to social media guru Elijah, and he will be posting them. So please check those out and tell us who you'd put your money on. Check it out.
0: Oh, God.
1: Both of those kids are 16.
0: Whatever.
1: You got me,
0: the 1981 pads on.
1: One's me and one's this guy. This. Who do you think could get to the quarterback or stop somebody from getting to the quarterback?
0: Me.
1: With them armbands and...
0: Yes. I was so... Look how jacked I was back then.
1: Jacked.
0: Yes. Jacked and tan.
1: Okay.
0: Look how skinny you were.
1: I see that widow's peak you have.
0: I did. I had to shave it off. You see that? At least I got hair. What happened to your hair?
1: It's gone, man. It's gone. I have hair in this picture.
0: Yeah,
1: you do. I have hair in this picture.
0: Oh, my God.
1: But that's a, you know, that's a 16-year-old. We're both 16 there. What year was that for you?
0: That would have been 2004.
1: Yeah, that was 93 for me.
0: Wow.
1: Yeah.
0: I always thought we were closer in age.
1: No. Look, oh, and there's the basketball me.
0: You look bigger in your basketball.
1: Did you play basketball too?
0: I stopped growing in sixth grade. Did you play though? No, I did at rec leagues.
1: Because that guy would have put you in the rim.
0: He probably would have.
1: He would have definitely put you in the rim. No, but I'm a proponent of DNA is a real thing.
0: I agree.
1: And so a lot of people and a lot of parents put a lot of pressure on their younger kids, talking about if you do this, you can do that.
0: Mm-hmm.
1: Look at Steph Curry. Steph Curry's father was one of the greatest shooters to play in the NBA.
0: And Steph is not small.
1: He's not.
0: He's small by NBA standards.
1: 6'3".
0: He's 6'3", like a buck 90.
1: He's not a tiny person.
0: Yeah.
1: And so, and in baseball, the same way. I see a lot of parents really, you know, hammering down of you can do this and you can go to the league. And DNA is a real thing. There's a reason why they're more second generation NFL players and NBA players. This is a real thing, right? So my kids are going to be, they're already athletic, super athletic. My 12-year-old is 5'7", according to his physical he took on Monday. And that is far, that's your height.
0: That is
1: literally.
0: With shoes on.
1: And he has essentially 9 more years to grow. So I tell him all the time, one day you're going to wake up 6'9", and then your journey will be different.
0: And then you better be good at sports.
1: Your path will be different.
0: Yeah.
1: But at 6'9", they'll wait for you to be good.
0: You'll
1: get opportunity after opportunity after opportunity.
0: If you are 6'9" and you don't play sports, it's going to be difficult.
1: Yeah, I mean, they do that all the time. They go other places, other countries, and they see a kid walking around who's 16, 6'9", like, hey, he's like, I play soccer. They're like, No. Come with me, sir.
0: I'm really into building computers. Not anymore.
1: Not today. You know what? You can do that later.
0: Right.
1: But right now, we're going to do this. So
0: okay. So before we get to this NBA topic.
1: Yes, let's do
0: DJ
1: it.
0: DJ Alex Seister on the Wheels of Steel has the YouTubians, the Odd Mob, weighing in hot and heavy on this topic. What you got, Alex?
2: So it's funny, because since we have such an odd couple in today for the Odd Couple, I thought, why don't we peruse the YouTubians and see what they have to say.
1: Okay, all right.
2: This is my favorite one of the day so far. I've never heard of this name before, but Bo Benson 536 says, who's the eighth grader hosting with Ephraim? That's a good one.
0: I could pass as a 10-year-old Samoan kid. I'll tell you that right now.
1: Yeah, right
2: if you
1: now.
2: Shaved,
1: today,
0: if I
1: yes.
0: shaved, I totally oh,
1: right now, you can go sure. to you can go to North Hollywood right uh-huh. now.
2: Oh, yeah.
0: Yep.
2: You'd actually get a scholarship probably. This one's good. Sean Thross Good says, this is the best duo on The Odd Couple so far.
0: Thank you.
1: I'll take that.
2: That's not bad.
1: I like that.
2: Right?
1: I like
2: That's
1: that.
2: That's a good one.
1: You hear that, Scott?
2: This one's for Ephraim, so this one's really fun. This is from Damien 9250 said, skipping any elementary school is not a flex. Those are basic classes.
0: Oh, yeah. That's right.
2: So,
1: all right.
0: That's right.
1: I ask him how old he was when he graduated high school.
2: I'll definitely get on that.
0: I'll definitely get on
1: because I was in college at 16.
2: This is another good one right here. This is Clegg 5712 says, damn, no Collins today. I guess this is the type of lame podcast Rob Parker be talking about. So,
0: hey, Rob Parker hosts a lame podcast that I produce.
2: What's that one again?
0: It's called the Inside the Parker Podcast.
2: What's that drop?
0: It actually dropped earlier today.
2: Let's go.
0: Rob's off all week. I'm like, I'm gonna publish it early.
2: I was gonna do it on the fridge, but I thought it's a little too high.
1: Oh god!
0: Don't bring up the fridge.
2: Why?
0: We'll get to that. We'll tell you about that maybe.
1: Please,
0: tomorrow.
1: I need some insight.
2: Ephraim, Rob Parker, that's a move.
1: Okay.
0: Oh my gosh.
1: All right.
0: Ephraim probably could use the fridge back today. So
2: oh, yeah. Because he said, think about it, Ephraim. How many girls could say they've done something on the fridge? It's a memory. And then think about it. You're doing your business. You opened a fridge. You got whipped cream. That's a move.
0: That is a move.
1: We had different paths.
2: Yeah, make choices.
1: Yes. We all make choices. Well, some good. Well, some Rob Parkers.
0: Okay, so speaking of bad choices. Yes. All right. NBA opening week has been announced. All the national games.
1: Love it.
0: I want to focus specifically on opening night.
1: Okay.
0: Okay. It opens up 3 p.m. Eastern for whatever reason.
1: Wait. 3 p.m. Eastern?
0: Yes.
1: What?
0: Celtics.
1: What day is that?
0: On a Tuesday.
1: Oh, Mike. No, stop.
0: Hey, you ain't putting kids in school either. You didn't 3 p.m. Eastern. You didn't think schooling was important?
1: 3 p.m. Eastern.
0: Yes, 3 p.m. Eastern.
1: That's noon.
0: Yes, here. noon, 12:30.
1: A game is on.
0: Celtics at Pistons.
1: Okay.
0: All right. Shout out Adam Silver. The nightcap. Thunder at Spurs.
1: Mm-hmm.
0: The primetime game, Sixers at Knicks.
1: Okay.
0: And I don't know about you, but I got a problem with that. Because Adam Silver and the NBA at large continues to refuse to promote the next wave of stars the way that they should.
1: Oh, that's a good point. Okay.
0: They have been stuck on the LeBron, Steph, KD era for 20 years now. God forbid you mention, hey, SGA, back-to-back MVP, that team statistically has been the best team in the league now for about 2.5-3 seasons. Maybe we should make them the marquee matchup. Or, since it is, we're going to celebrate the New York Knicks, it's ring night, the greatest team in NBA history, the playoff Knicks. Maybe we should have a finals rematch and put the next big thing, Victor Wembanyama, in New York to take on the New York Knicks. But no. Instead, my guy Adam Silver latches on to LeBron James once again, knowing full well that for all the pomp and circumstance, for all the celebration regarding LeBron James, his teams have not really been in the mix at all for the last 5 years. And it's not like he hasn't had talent. Anthony Davis, of course, Luka Doncic most recently.
1: Won a championship with Anthony Davis.
0: He did. Go ahead. But after that, he's been out in the first round a couple of times, missed the playoffs a couple of times, got swept out of the playoffs a couple of times. Mm-hmm. And yet, they continue to promote him, and to a lesser extent, Steph Curry and Kevin Durant, and make them the faces of the league, rather than getting with the times, having a forward-thinking mindset, and putting out the next wave of stars.
1: Which is?
0: Victor Wembanyama.
1: Victor.
0: SGA.
1: Okay.
0: Anthony Edwards.
1: Okay.
0: Why on earth has Adam Silver and the powers that be decided that they would rather give us the hypothetical supposed rivalry matchup here between Philadelphia and New York, when those two teams have only met in the playoffs twice in 50 years? What rivalry is there to promote outside of come see LeBron James against the defending champions? Make it make sense.
1: Well, I will. The reason that they're still riding the coattails of these great players that you mentioned, most notably LeBron James, is because that's what the people want to see. The fans want to see that. Adam Silver is aware of the metrics, aware of viewership, aware of all of the ratings for everybody. They understand. You got to remember, Adam Silver begged LeBron to make a decision so they can make the schedule. This is the reason why. If LeBron is in Golden State, then it's Golden State versus the Lakers on opening night, right? If LeBron goes to, you know, wherever else, it's that team. And because people, he understands people still revere and love or hate watch LeBron James.
0: Okay.
1: Now, him going to Philadelphia, which is a stone's throw from New York.
0: Which he's probably going to live there, right? Is what they said.
1: That in itself is must-see TV. We want to see that. We want to see Brunson and LeBron and Kat and Jaylen Brown and Embiid. Like, we want to see that. So he's giving the fans and the people what they want to see. Now, you may be irked and you may be like, it's time for the Young Bucks. But out of all of those players that you mentioned, Anthony Edwards, Shea, and Wemby, who's box office? Who's must-see TV?
0: Wemby.
1: Wemby. Right? Wemby is the only...
0: They just had the highest ratings in the finals.
1: That's what I'm saying. Wemby is one of the only ones out of those three. So who else? What other young star is box office? That's the problem. They went and, I mean, for years, they've been like, Anthony Davis, Anthony Edwards, you're going to be the face of the league. I don't want it. Mm-hmm. Oh, okay. I don't want it. That ain't got nothing to do with me, folk. I'm just balling. Oh, okay. Well, who else out of these young, the problem with Shea is the way his style of play kind of turned a lot of people off this playoff
0: foul
1: run.
0: Foul merchant.
1: Right? Like it got gross all of a sudden. I'm one of those people. I was like, you're too good, too skilled to throw your body on the floor like that. Mm-hmm. It just, when you're drawing a foul, you should also try to make the shot. That's the whole thing, right? You don't pump fake and then cannonball your body into them facing the opposite direction like you're going to shoot, but you don't actually shoot it. It's just a style of and a brand of basketball that a lot of people don't want to see. So out of those three young stars, you say, you know, Victor Wembanyama.
0: Yes.
1: And they're playing later on that night, right?
0: Right.
1: But for
0: the marquee game.
1: But the marquee game is obviously the Knicks, who've won the championship, mm-hmm. going against their rival now in the East in Philadelphia with the addition of Jaylen Brown and LeBron James. That, to me, is must-see TV, and that's why it's there. It's not so much we're going to keep pandering to these older stars, but Steph Curry's still box office, mm-hmm. right? And until they're not, this is what the league or the networks are going to do. And if you're running the business, you do that. Right. You're not going to give people a bunch of stuff that they don't want to see.
0: Sure, but the NFL doesn't have this problem because they will, hey, Peyton Manning's out. Got a new guy coming in.
1: But you know why?
0: Tom Brady's out. We got a new guy
1: coming
0: in. That's
1: a good point. You know why?
0: Why?
1: Because the NBA is a players league. It's built on players. The Shield.
0: So don't they have to build the players?
1: No. The players come with it. They didn't build LeBron James.
0: Steph and KD were not Steph and KD when they were broken.
1: When KD came into the league, he was KD. Are you kidding me?
0: He was not marketed the way that he is now.
1: No, because he became a 7-foot sharpshooter.
0: Right.
1: Steph Curry became the greatest shooter of all time. He did.
0: And they did a great job of marketing him.
1: LeBron James became what they thought LeBron James was going to be.
0: He became better than I think.
1: And the NFL, it's not like that. Mm-hmm. Saquon Barkley had one of the greatest years any player has ever had 2 years ago. Mm-hmm. Yeah, he got the cover of Madden. He got all these things. But we're just talking about the team. The NFL is built around team. The NBA is built on individuals. They're individual talent because you can take over a game by yourself in the NBA. You can't take over a game by yourself. Well, Saquon Barkley did. Yeah, but there was five guys in front of Saquon Barkley that helped him take over that game. And that's the difference. Basketball is an ultimate team game.
0: Right.
1: But football, in order to be that guy and be that standout, you need all 10 other players on either side of the ball to be great for you to be great.
0: Okay, Ephraim, I'm going to ask you this one question.
1: And I'll get one answer.
0: What was the most watched regular season game in the NBA season last year?
1: Regular season?
0: Yep.
1: Spurs, OKC?
0: That is correct.
1: Absolutely.
0: So why on earth are neither of those teams in the marquee matchup? Because you're telling me it's a numbers game and the audience is going to dictate what you want to watch. They told you.
1: You know why?
0: We want to watch high-level basketball, and that 7-foot-12 dude right there in San Antonio is box office.
1: You know why?
0: Why?
1: Because there was resolution there. There was resolution there. The reason it was the most watched game last year is because, do you remember how OKC started the season?
0: Yeah, like 22-2 or something like that, yeah.
1: People were like, no one can beat them. Mm-hmm. Until they played the Spurs.
0: And they beat them a lot.
1: And then they played the Spurs again.
0: And they beat them again.
1: And then they played the Spurs again. Now, right. Now people are like, oh, this is something. It became, now guess what? If OKC beats the Spurs,
0: mm-hmm.
1: it's not the most watched game. It's not the most watched game. It's not. If they beat the Spurs.
0: You mean if they blow them out?
1: If they okay. came and they beat them, the first two times they beat them, we're not even, they're just beating everybody. But this was the one team that they did not have an answer for in that story. As someone who's a writer and can create a narrative and create a story, that's a story that I can sell, and that's a story that I have people opt in to watching. That's the great thing about sport. It's competition, but there's a story behind the competition. We want to see if LeBron James at 50 can go out here, at 41, can go out here and play up against the defending champions with his new team.
0: Mm-hmm.
1: And win. That's a story. That's something you want to sign up for. You don't want to sign up for the OKC Spurs matchup that you already saw the outcome of that, not only in the series, but during the regular season. That's not a story.
0: Okay.
1: You would automatically be like, the Spurs are going to beat them because they've been beating them all last year. Where's the draw? Where is the draw there?
0: Beat the crap out of the Sixers this
1: Not okay. now. This, you get what I'm saying?
0: Uh-huh.
1: I saw it click in your mind. I saw it click. You was like, damn, he got a point. Oh my goodness. He's right.
0: I want to go that far.
1: Oh, shucks. I didn't even think about that like that. But that's what it's about, man. It's about the story is what brings the viewers.
0: Mm-hmm.
1: And if it's not a compelling story, OKC and Spurs are not compelling.
0: Okay.
1: It was last year. But they put that, the Spurs put that to bed. So now, what's the new story?
0: All right. I understand. Well, speaking of compelling, there's an NBA player who fancies himself a superstar.
1: Mm.
0: And the league as a whole keeps telling him, you're more like a Jag. We'll get into that next. I'll tell you what I'm talking about. It is The Odd Couple with me, Robert Garrett. Rob G, if you're nasty. With former NFL offensive lineman Ephraim Salam sitting in for Rob Parker, Calvin Washington. This is The Odd Couple on Fox Sports Radio.
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15: There's still a pocket of slow traffic on the North Loop Drive, east and west, getting over toward 45, so just allow for a few extra minutes. Southwest Freeway looks like this one's clearing up inbound toward Montrose. That's trying to ease up back from Kirby. I'm Katie London in the 24-hour Traffic Center.
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0: 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We could do it.
1: Let's get one. Hey, Scott.
0: Hey, Scott. 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
49: 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I am your host, Ross Villarreal, getting you ready for your 61-59 Houston Astros taking on the 49-70 San Francisco Giants. It'll be the righty, Hunter Brown, versus the lefty, Carson Wisenhunt. First pitch coming your way at 8:45 p.m. at Oracle Park in San Francisco. It is game number 121 on the season for the Stros and game number two of this set against the San Francisco Giants, and also game number two of a stretch of 12 straight games for the Astros against teams below 500, which they need to take advantage of in the middle of August to help them with some breathing room in the American League West. As of right now, Astros a half game ahead of the Texas Rangers, who are at 60-59 on the year. Seattle Mariners at 56-63. They're 4.5 games back. Then the A's are at 13.5 games back. They're way back. And then the Angels at 45-74 are 15.5 back. Those are AL West standings presented by Greater Houston Radiation Oncology. Astros in the midst of a 6-game road trip. Tonight is game number 5. Then they'll have game 6 tomorrow in an afternoon game. Then they'll have the day off on Thursday. And then they come home to continue that stretch against teams below 500. They'll be taking on divisional opponents in the Mariners, the Angels, and the A's. So an opportunity to get fat and happy and put some distance between themselves and the Texas Rangers in the American League West. They did lose the series over the weekend to the San Diego Padres as they continue their westward trip, but they started off things right with a comeback victory in San Francisco last night. And for more on that, let's get your game rewind presented by Uptown Appliance Repair. Last night at Oracle Park, the Astros, for game number one against the Giants, sent Hayden Wesneski to the hill to take on Blade Tidwell. Things started off well for the Astros as they drew first blood, getting Jose Altuve to hit a sacrifice fly to score Yordan Alvarez, take a 1-0 lead. Drew Gilbert would hit a sac fly for the San Francisco Giants in the fourth to make it 1-1 as Hayden Wesneski continued to pitch well, but he did give up a home run solo shot in the fifth to make it 2-1. Then in the seventh, the Astros would answer back and square things up.
3: 0-2 pitch is driven to left field. Back on it, McCray, and it's out of here. Five rows deep in left field, and Cam ties it up. 16th home run of the season for Cam Smith.
49: 402 feet off the bat of Cam Smith there, but unfortunately, the San Francisco Giants would answer in their frame.
3: The 1-0. And that is hammered down the right field line. If it's fair, it's gone, and it is fair. Curled it around the foul pole, headed toward McCovey Cove for Jung-Hoo Lee. Lee with his ninth of the year, and it's 2-1 Giants.
49: 402 feet off the bat of Cam Smith, but unfortunately, the San Francisco Giants would answer back in the bottom half of the seventh.
3: Allen off second, 2-2 to Smith. Ground ball softly hit right side, and that's going to trickle into right for a base hit. Allen scores. Smith trying to go to second. The throw to second is in time. Cam is out. The inning is over, but the Astros tie it. Cam Smith's third hit and second RBI of the night.
49: 3-2 lead there for the San Francisco Giants. Still Hayden Wesneski, very good and efficient. Seven innings pitched, five hits, three earned runs, four strikeouts, just 83 pitches for him in seven innings, 3.86 ERA on the year. From there, Steven Okert would handle the eighth, and then the Astros would head to the bottom of the ninth, trailing 3-2 and down to their last strike.
3: Allen off second, 2-2 to Smith. Ground ball softly hit right side, and that's going to trickle into right for a base hit. Allen scores. Smith trying to go to second. The throw to second is in time. Cam is out. The inning is over, but the Astros tie it. Cam Smith's third hit and second RBI of the night.
49: That is your play of the game presented by Shell Federal Credit Union. Cam Smith with a home run on two strikes and then the big single there on two strikes on as well. Unfortunately, thrown out trying to advance to second base. From there, you would have Josh Hader take care of business in the ninth. And then on to the 10th, we would head where the Astros would pull away.
3: The 1-0 to Pena. Ground ball up the middle and throw for a base hit. Cam Smith scores. Down to second goes Wade. Jeremy Pena breaks out of an 0-for-24 with an RBI single. 4-3 Astros in the top of the 10th. 1-0. That is ripped into left field for a base hit, and that'll head all the way to the corner. Scoring is Wade. On his way to third base, Pena. He's around third. He will score standing up. A two-run double for Isak Paredes. And the Astros' lead is 6-3.
49: Jeremy Pena snapping an 0-for-24 with the RBI single. There, Isak Paredes with the big double to make it 6-3. And, well, Josh Hader was very efficient in the ninth. So, for the first time all season, Joe Espada went to him for six outs.
3: 2-2. Ground ball up the middle pass. Hader, Pena to his left, fields it behind second, throws to first, and that is the ball game. The Houston Astros down to their final strike in the ninth inning. Come back to defeat the San Francisco Giants 6-3 in 10 innings to take the first game of this three-game series. Astros have won 14 of their last 19.
49: Big win for the Stros there to come back against a bad San Francisco Giants team. Mentioned the 12 games in a row against teams below 500. You don't want to start that off with an L, and the Astros able to come back and get the win in this one. Cam Smith with the home run, his 16th of the year. Astros overall with 162. That is good for third in baseball. Washington Nationals continue to lead the way with 171. Yankees in second with 167. And your Astros in third place in the majors. That is your home run counter presented by Prime Way FCU. Let's get some more on this win with some clubhouse audio presented by Synergenix Health. A lot of things from Joe Espada here talking about Cam Smith, Hayden Wesneski, and the comeback resilience of the Houston Astros bats.
4: Yeah, it came down to the last strike. Cam Smith, big knock the other way against a tough righty. But it just competed. Our guys did not give up. I thought Wisniewski set the tone. He pitched one heck of a game. My bullpen, you know, old Kurt Hader there for two innings. Great team effort, good way to start and bounce back from tough loss in San Diego.
8: What made this sort of the time for Hader to get out there for that second inning?
4: Yeah. He was efficient. We came in and dug out, and he looked at us. He said, I'm good to go. Think today, you know, first game of the series, he's been rested well. I think it was a good opportunity to do that. We got to be very, very careful how often we do that. But I thought where he is right now and, you know, 9-10 pitches in his first inning, I thought it was a good time to do it.
9: Are you seeing maybe just kind of more confidence from Cam right now in the at-bats just with some of the results that he's getting?
4: Yeah, you know, yes, the home run, that was very impressive. That was a tough pitch. And he's starting to just hit the ball in the air with authority, right? With confidence. And that hit right there, he likes being those spots, right? And the play he made in right field, that was a huge play there in the seventh to end the inning. I thought, you know, talking about our defense, Tramiel made a great play in left. Jeremy Pena made a great play there in the 10th. Just it was a really good all-around well baseball play. We played really well.
49: 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Your injury report is brought to you by Mocarum Injury Lawyers. Astros injury report looking a lot leaner than it used to. Mike Burrows continues to be sidelined with the right elbow neuritis. He is scheduled to make a rehab start with AAA Sugarland, the Space Cowboys, coming up on August 14th. Bryce Matthews continues to be out with the left knee sprain. He has been hitting on the field, taking ground balls and running. Hopefully, next step to get him running on the bases. And of course, Carlos Correa continues to be out with the left ankle surgery, I should say. Has been taking dry swings. Will begin tee work soon, and they'll see if they can get him back into the fold for this season, but I would not get my hopes up. And then, of course, Brandon Walter remains out with the UCL injury, and he had Tommy John surgery in September of last year. That's your injury report brought to you by Mocarum Injury Lawyers. All right, quick break here on the Astros On Deck program here on Sports Talk 790. When we come back, you'll hear more in depth from Astros manager Joe Espada. Then later on, of course, we'll get you ready for the game with the mound matchups, starting lineups, other good stuff, as your Astros will take on the San Francisco Giants. 8:45 first pitch coming your way here on Sports Talk 790, your home for your Stros.
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49: 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Ross Villarreal with you until 8:15 p.m., at which point we'll hand it off to Robert Ford and Steve Sparks. Game number two of a three-game set. Your Houston Astros taking on the San Francisco Giants. 8:45 first pitch coming your way here on Sports Talk 790. Astros with the big rally last night in San Fran, and talked about it today on the Matt Thomas Show with Ross. With Astros manager Joe Espada. He is our Tuesday 12:30 p.m. guest. Wanted to bring you guys some of that conversation. Starting off with Joe Espada and his dugout demeanor. The question asked about Matt. Joe, what are you doing during the game, especially when things get tense late and close?
15: I let my presence be felt in the dugout. My coaches, too. You know, there's passion in there. And then we try to motivate our players to stay in the fight. And we talk them through certain moments of the game where we know that we can turn things around, and our players react. They know that it's 27 outs and a lot can happen in a game if you just put ball in play, if you continue to grind, if you don't lose your belief, like you always have a chance to win a game.
16: Jeremy needed that in the worst way yesterday. How much has he been wearing it the last couple of weeks with the slump he was in?
15: You know what? He's been hitting the ball hard too. I know that balls are not falling in there for him, but like he's been hitting some balls really hard right at people. You know, in yesterday's game, Adames made a play where, he could have easily had two hits. But for me, it's just more the emotional aspect. And Jeremy is strong. He knows he's going to get out of it. I think that base hit right there just bumps your confidence and you boost up and can put you on a track to get hot again. But he's in a really good place. We know that you're not going to get hits every day. Jordan, only got one or two hits in San Diego. So. There's stretches where you face some good pitching, and you got to tip your hat to those guys.
16: Cam Smith, obviously coming up huge for you, got in that 0-2 hole and then found his way out. Just the last 15 games for him has really been going well at the plate. What are you seeing from him there?
15: Just driving, you know, he's really driving the ball, man. He's really finding the barrel. And one thing that he was doing earlier, like a month ago, was, you know, that home run he hit, it used to be a ground ball. And that's not the case anymore. This young man is so strong when he just hits ball, when he barrels balls in the air, the ball's either going to find a gap or the ball's going to go over the fence. And, you know, the at-bat yesterday against their closer, he just, you know, battle, two strikes, hit the ball the other way. Like, he's got the ability to do that. But we are seeing the first version of Cam right now, and obviously the defensive play he made there in the seventh to finish that inning. He's a special player. He's got some tools, man, that when this kid puts it all together, he's going to be a star.
16: Astros manager Joe Espada with us here on Sports Talk 790. He used Josh Hader for the six outs last night after not doing it last week with an opportunity. What goes into the thought process? How often should we expect to see this? And just, I guess, also the plan, or was it something that was spur of the moment?
15: Yeah, no, it's just more where he's at right now in his, you know, like strength-wise, right? Like he's getting to a point where he feels really good. He had two off days and, you know, 10 pitches. And this is stuff that we touch on before the day starts when he's doing his throwing program. Is there an opportunity, you know, to do it, when to do it? It's got to be a certain amount of pitches. He's got to be super efficient. You know, but with 40 games left, don't expect this often. But, you know, yesterday was a day where he felt really, really strong. And, you know, we wanted to secure the first win here in San Francisco. He was able to get it done for us.
16: What a difference it can make for you, Skip, if you can say Okert seventh, Abreu eighth, and Hader ninth. And that's not been a long time, much in the last year and a half, you've been able to say that.
15: Yeah. And those guys have been really good. But, you know, for that to be good, we need to also give those guys a breather. And I think our starters, you know, going deep in the game, like the way Wesneski did last night, it helps keep those guys fresh, right? Not using the same guys over and over again. It allows them to take a breather and rest and be used in one inning stints instead of be using them for 4 outs. But they've been really good. You know, Brian hasn't pitched in a couple of days, so he's fresh today. Mm-hmm. Okert hasn't pitched in 2 days. He pitched yesterday, you know, but this guy's, they're fresh, they're strong, and this is the final stretch.
16: A weird weekend, Joe, for you guys in San Diego. Obviously, you wanted to get the series victory, but San Diego's fighting for a wild card, too, so that was a good competitive competition there. The game Sunday, a lot of first pitches, they threw 98 to throw nine innings. Were you... was it strike throwing by San Diego, or would you have liked to have seen your guys maybe take a little more impatience at the plate with all those fast outs?
15: No, they throw strikes. That team throws a ton of strikes. You know, we face some really good pitching, and their strike throwers, you know, they'll give you pitches to hit early. We really couldn't do much. Like you mentioned, San Diego is a good team. And you know, we weren't able to really put some good at bats together. We had an opportunity to win two out of three there. They didn't go our way, but I thought last night was a good way to turn a page. We bounced back very well. We had a ton of really good at bats, and secure that win was great.
16: Are you ready to announce your Wednesday starter yet?
15: No, not yet. We're going to go through today's game, and I'll make that announcement tonight after the game.
16: Okay. It's, you know, if you can get Hayden Wesneski, not only did what he gave you yesterday, but the economical pitches. So you're talking about saving your bullpen, and there has not been enough of that this year. And for Hayden to step in with that fresher arm to be able to get those outs as quickly as he did has to be a bonus for you right now.
15: No, 100%. What he did yesterday was outstanding. We really needed that. You know, the two mistakes on the two homers, you know, those were kind of the only mistakes he did. Two pitches that he kind of left middle into those left-hander hitters.
10: But he was really good, efficient. Him and Vasquez worked really well, good game planning. Our defense was outstanding. Tremel making a left, a great play in left field. Jeremy, you know, that play up the middle, laying the game out, you know, with Hader. We played really, really good. And, you know, we could get Wesneski to do that. That's three starts where he's taking us deep in the game. It would be huge for our club.
16: Two layered things to wrap up our conversation. You and I talked about last week, we were predicting you were going to get tossed in a game, and you actually did it at home. I don't know why you're trying to burst my bubble. I wanted you to do it on the road, but you did it in front of your home fans. So, what were the magic words? I mean, take me through that. What the hell happened? Yeah.
10: No, I thought that Jordan, after watching the replay, I thought that his foot was on the bag.
16: Yeah.
10: And I just disagree with the call. So I went out there and I wanted to hear an explanation. I know it's going to be an ejection. So I really don't care. I'm going to back up my players. And I thought Jordan beat the play. But when I, on my way out there, Matt, I thought about you. I'm like, oh,
16: uh-huh.
10: It was supposed to be a West Coast ejection, and now I'm here and in front of our home crowd. But you know, there'll be a few more will come.
16: Well, it's funny because you're thinking about me. I was thinking about your girls and how they're going to come home and say, "Dad, what are you doing?" Because maybe you're the one that told us that the girls are more sensitive than your wife is about these things.
10: Yeah, they are. But they were okay with that one. They agree with me that I needed to go out there and protect Jordan. So, They were okay. My wife is the one that usually just, do you have to do that? You know, she's that type. But there'll be a few more, Matt.
16: I got you. Hey, and last, I was telling this to Ross yesterday. First of all, what a country club trip you had. 3 days in San Diego with an off day, and then 3 days in beautiful San Francisco. I was telling him, there is nothing more of an opposite experience than being at that ballpark where you were yesterday for a night game as compared to a day game. Explain, if you wouldn't mind, to the audience, does the game itself change because the winds can get pretty nasty at, say, 8 o'clock at night in San Francisco?
10: No, you have to prepare for the elements of the game here in San Francisco. The wind, it's upper 50s. So when you're taking batting practice, it's 70 degrees, 72 degrees. Now by the fifth inning, it's 15 degree, lower than when you were in batting practice. So that affects the grip. You know, the players get cold, it gets windy. The ball, the wind swirls. So even if you see the flags blowing out, don't trust the flags because the wind will pick up and go in a different direction. You have to really focus when you play in this ballpark. During the day, extremely high sky. With the wind, the grass is super thick. The ball really doesn't, get through the infield. Balls in the gap is super tricky. The gaps here, like that ball that Varsh hit, that's a home run in many, many ballparks. Mm-hmm. Here it's very, very tricky. And you have to get out early, and you got to take the outfielders early. You got to take all the infielders out early and get a feel for the ballpark because it can play a huge role in the outcome of a game.
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7: Yeah.

Welcome back to the final segment here on Sports Talk 790, the Astros On Deck program. 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Astros going for a series win tonight here on Sports Talk 790. Number of things to get to you before we get out, and let's go ahead and start with your weather report. Yes, there is no roof at Oracle Park, so your weather report is presented by Marshall Stevenson Elevator. It is 63 degrees and mostly sunny in San Francisco. It is a little bit windy with 18 mile an hour winds as to be expected in the San Francisco Bay. Temperatures will drop down into the high 50s by the end of the game. Wind gusts will be hitting at about 12 to 16 miles an hour as well. So going to be a chilly evening in San Francisco in the summer. Stop me if you've heard that before. That's your weather report presented by Marshall Stevenson Elevator. On this date in Astros history in 2023, Justin Verlander picked up the win in what was his 500th career start. Astros defeat the Angels at Daikin Park 11-3. Verlander with 7 strikeouts, no walks in the win. Also his first start at home after being reacquired from the Mets at the deadline in 2023. That was on August 11th. On this date in Astros history, that is presented by Kaplan Sinus Relief. Breathe well and live well. Hawkins Corporation brings you their pipeline to success as Hawkins powers progress in the energy industry. Learn more at HawkinsCorp.com. Astros minor leaguers with the day off, of course, yesterday, usually on Mondays, but the day before, Sugarland Space Cowboys were in action with Ethan Pecco pitching for Sugarland. 4 innings pitched. He did give up 6 hits and 3 earned runs. Also issued 5 walks and just 3 strikeouts. But also for the Space Cowboys, Braden Shumake with a couple of hits, including a double

0: and a run batted in. Ethan Petko, Braden Shumake, and hopefully a lot of Space Cowboys on the pipeline to success for the Astros. That, of course, presented by Hawkins Corporation. The Astros batting leaders are brought to you by Trajan Wealth Management. Stop me if you heard this before. Yordan Alvarez, leading the way for the Houston Astros, continues to lead the American League in all three Triple Crown categories. He has a 325 batting average. He is ahead of Chandler Simpson, who is next up, hitting 305 on the season. Yandy Diaz at 302. In terms of home runs, Junior Caminero is getting close. Yordan Alvarez with 35, Caminero with 34, Ben Rice with 32. Then in terms of runs batted in, Alvarez with a little bit of a lead, 86 he has on the season, Dylan Dingler with 80, and then you have a couple of players tied with 75. Yordan Alvarez continues to be great, and he is one of your Astros batting leaders, as is Cam Smith. Don't look now, but the young Astro right fielder has been hitting very well for the Stros. He has homered in three straight games and two three-hit games through the first three appearances on this current road trip. Also had his fourth multi-homer game last Friday at San Diego. Last 10 games, he has hit safely in 8 out of 10 of them. He's hitting .432 with a couple of doubles, one triple, and three home runs, 8 runs batted in over that stretch. Also posting an OPS of .1246. So it has been really nice to see Cam Smith unlocking his potential at the plate for the Houston Astros as of late. Those are your Astros batting leaders, and they are brought to you by Trajan Wealth Management. Your mound matchup is brought to you by Moro Mechanical Cooling and Heating. It is the right-hander, Hunter Brown. He is 3-1 on the season with a 3.53 ERA. He is taking on the left-hander, Carson Wisenhunt. He is 2-3 with a 7.25 ERA. Carson Wisenhunt, undrafted in 2019, has not been very good for the San Francisco Giants this year. Last time out, he pitched for the Giants against the Texas Rangers, just went 3 1/3 innings, gave up 4 earned runs, issued 3 walks, and had 4 strikeouts. Hunter Brown has been pitching well for the Astros as of late. Hopefully he can get deeper into games for the Stros. 12th start of the season for him, his 9th since returning from a lengthy stint on the IL with that right shoulder strain. Over the last three starts, he had 2 quality starts. He's 2-0 with a 2.41 ERA and 20 strikeouts and a 0.8 whip over that span. Hunter Brown making his first appearance ever at Oracle Park and his second appearance against the San Francisco Giants. It is the righty Hunter Brown versus the lefty Carson Wisenhunt. That is your mound matchup brought to you by Moro Mechanical Cooling and Heating. Okay, about to get you out in a second here on the Astros On Deck program. Before we do, we have to get your starting lineup, starting off, of course, with Jeremy Peña. He is at shortstop for the Stros, leading things off. Yordan Alvarez will bat second. He is the designated hitter. Isak Paredes at the hot corner at third base as he bats third. Jose Altuve is at second base. He is your cleanup hitter tonight in San Francisco. Christian Walker, he bats fifth. He is at the cold corner at first base for the Stros. And then recent acquisition, Nelson Velasquez inserted into the lineup for the Stros. He will be in left field as he bats sixth. Then Dalton Varsho, of course, the deadline day acquisition for the Stros at center field as he bats seventh. Cam Smith continues to heat up, but he will still bat eighth for the Astros as he will be in right field. And then Yiner Diaz is at the backstop as he bats ninth for your Stros. And really, if you get a little bit of anything out of the back end of that lineup, sounds pretty strong. Christian Walker, 5, and then Velasquez, Varsho, Smith, who has been heating up, Yiner Diaz, who has shown some signs of life as well. Back into the lineup for the Stros, not looking too shabby. All right, that's going to do it for the Astros On Deck program here on Sports Talk 790. My name is Ross Villarreal. I would like to say thanks to all of you for listening. You will not listen to me and the Astros 10th inning post game show because it is a late night West Coast start. So no Astros 10th inning program later tonight. But still, we want you to enjoy and listen here on Sports Talk 790, because coming up, it is Robert Ford and Steve Sparks and the Astros Radio Network. 8:45 first pitch coming your way. Astros going for a series victory in San Francisco against the Giants right here on Sports Talk 790, your home for your your Stros.
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0: Greetings from Oracle Park in San Francisco, California, where today the Houston Astros play Game 2 of a three-game series with the San Francisco Giants. Astros took the first game of this series last night, 6-3 in 10 innings, as Cam Smith finished the evening with three hits, including a homer, and he had the game-tying RBI single with two out in the ninth inning. Astros also got a two-run double from Isak Paredes, as the Astros have now won 14 of their last 19 games. Giants have dropped three in a row in eight of their last 10. Astros are 61-59. That puts them in first in the AL West, a half game ahead of the Rangers, while the Giants are 49-70. That puts them fourth in the National League West, 22 games behind the Dodgers. Let's take a look at today's pitching matchup. It's brought to you by Houston Methodist, leading medicine. Hunter Brown on the mound for the Astros today, and he's been much better his last handful of starts. A 3.53 ERA on the year, and he gave up three runs in six innings, a quality start against the Blue Jays on Wednesday.
10: That's one of the things that was so good about snatching that game yesterday from San Francisco, one strike away from beating the Astros, but you win that game in extra innings. Now you have your ace on the mound, and you feel really good. Nothing's set in stone. You got to go out there and pitch well, but he has. Hunter Brown's got the strikeouts going. He's pitching inside. His velocity is fantastic. He's in midseason form right now.
0: Meanwhile, for the Giants, it's left-hander Carson Wisenhunt. Wisenhunt is making his 11th career start. Came up last year. This is his sixth start this season, and he's really struggled to get deep into ball games. 7.25 ERA so far.
10: Yeah, you got to have a good approach against this lefty whose best pitch is a changeup. So the main thing is, if the pitch is away, you don't want to try to pull that pitch. That's what he's trying to get you to do. So go the other way with the changeup if you're a right-handed batter, and just react to anything inside. He's not going to beat you with this fastball.
0: We'll be back with more of Astro Launch right after this. 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
2: Ground ball up the middle, pass Hader, Pena to his left, fields it behind second, throws to first, and that is the ball game. The Houston Astros down to their final strike in the ninth inning, come back to defeat the San Francisco Giants 6-3 in 10 innings to take the first game of this three-game series. Astros have won 14 of their last 19.
22: Well, Joe, last night's win is one of those wins over the course of a season that will always be pretty memorable, regardless of how the rest of the year shakes out. I mean, you're down to your final strike. Wild pitch moves the tying run into scoring position, and then, you know, Cam Smith with the seeing eye single to the right side, and then you win in extra innings. I mean, you know, just one of those games where you really are down to that last pitch, and just goes to show, because they always talk about in baseball, like, you're never out of a game, and that was a prime example.
23: That's right, and, you know, it comes in, you know, I think it came down to heart and hustle, man. And resiliency from your team. You know, we really didn't get much going offensively, and then all of a sudden, you know, we just put some really good at-bats together against some good arms there at the end. Puts us in a really good spot, you know, using their high-leverage pitchers. They use those high-leverage pitchers. They pitched the night before. They don't have those guys available today, so we find ourselves in a good spot. But credit to the guys who continue to stay in the fight.
22: You had Josh Hader come on in the bottom of the ninth after you tied it, and then you brought him back out for the 10th. First time you've done that this year. I know when he first came back in early June, that was something you wanted to avoid. What was that conversation like with Hader, whether it was before that outing or even after he pitched that ninth inning?
23: Yeah, it happened before the day starts. We go and touch base with him, you know, how he feels, and there's a possibility of getting, you know, two innings, and we always fall around with the pitch count, where is what's the number. We want to try to keep up you know, the total amount of pitches between 20, 25. So he was, you know, throwing 10 pitches. He was in a really good spot. You know, but it's something that we're not going to do often. But he's well rested. It was a good way to get our first win in this series and move forward now.
22: Yeah, Hayden Wisniewski started and he left on the hook, but I mean, pitched very well. I mean, a quality start, seven innings, giving up the three runs. And I know you talked before the game about how you wanted to see him maybe get that pitch count a little higher. Well, he didn't exactly do that because he was very efficient. Yeah. But I mean, to go seven innings, that's always big.
23: Yeah. He threw the ball really well. Efficiency, threw a ton of strikes. We play really good defense behind him. He really, you know, we need that as a club. Try to stay away from some other guys in our bullpen. So very pleased with his performance. He's been really good for us.
22: You have a new face in on the roster and in the lineup, Nelson Velasquez, joining the team. Plenty of big league experience. Was with the Cardinals earlier this season and in the lineup and in the outfield today. What do you know about Nelson Velasquez and what are you hoping he brings to the table?
23: You know, we like the power. He's been able to have success against lefty pitching in the past. We're just trying to add a presence there in the middle of our lineup that could face some lefty pitching. I know him well from Puerto Rico, so we're excited to have him. And hopefully he creates a little boost here for our offense moving forward.
22: Isn't it kind of crazy when you think about where we were in spring training and it was like, man, the Astros just don't have enough left-handed hitters. And now we're at a point where, especially with the outfield, where it's like, actually, now you need a right-handed hitter.
23: Yeah, things changes throughout the season, right? Roster construction changes. Guys step up and now you start having production from the Wade's and the Trammell, right? So now you need something to counter that. Some of the other guys have not performed well. So you're always trying to piece it together and put the best players on the field. But I think, I truly believe this kid's going to give us a boost.
22: Joe Espada, Astros manager, thank you so much for joining us.
23: Thanks, Robert.
22: Back with more of Astro Launch right after this.
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10: Welcome back to Astro Launch. The Astros set to take on the Giants for the second game of this three-game series. The Astros were one pitch away from losing that game yesterday, but Cam Smith with the RBI single in the ninth inning to tie it up.
22: And this crowd of more than 28,000 rises. Astros could potentially tie it with a base hit to the outfield.
10: Yeah, all they need is a single now.
22: Allen off second, 2-2 to Smith. Ground ball softly hit right side, and that's going to trickle into right for a base hit. Allen scores. Smith trying to go to second. The throw to second is in time. Cam is out. The inning is over, but the Astros tie it. Cam Smith's third hit and second RBI of the night. The Astros have runners at the corners with nobody out for Jeremy Peña. Ground ball up the middle and throw for a base hit. Cam Smith scores. Down to second goes Wade. Jeremy Peña breaks out of an 0-for-24 with an RBI single. 4-3 Astros in the top of the 10th.
10: Well, you bring the infield in, there's a lot more holes, and Peña found it. He went up the middle on a sharp grounder up the middle. And the Astros take the lead.
22: Now it's time to get greedy. 1-0. That is ripped in the left field for a base hit, and that'll head all the way to the corner. Scoring is Wade. On his way to third base, Peña. He's around third. He will score standing up. A two-run double for Isak Paredes. And the Astros' lead is 6-3.
10: Biggest swing of the bat of the night. Paredes does it.
22: And we head to the bottom of the 10th inning in San Francisco. Josh Hader coming back out there. Astros 6, Giants 3. Hader threw just 11 pitches in the ninth. First time all year that Hader has pitched in a second inning, something the Astros wanted to avoid when he first came back from that biceps injury that kept him out until early June.
10: This all but guarantees that Hader's not available tomorrow, and maybe even the last game of this series. But the Astros are trying to knock down the first one first.
22: Jung Ho Lee, the final hope for the Giants. He's 2-for-4 tonight with a homer.
10: It feels like the Astros in the last 10 days or so have certainly given away a couple of games.
22: Absolutely.
10: This game would be robbery if they can hang on here. The Astros trying to snatch one from San Fran.
22: 2-2. Ground ball up the middle, pass Hader, Peña to his left, fields it behind second, throws to first, and that is the ball game. The Houston Astros down to their final strike in the ninth inning, come back to defeat the San Francisco Giants.
10: The Astros win the first game 6-3. It's the second game. Lineups of first pitch right after this.
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10: All right, let's do this. We're live from the Houston Methodist broadcast booth at Oracle Park in San Francisco, and it's time for Astros baseball. Get out those scorecards. Here's tonight's starting lineups. First for the Astros. Houston leads off with Jeremy Pena, the shortstop. Batting second, the DH, Yordan Alvarez. Isak Paredes bats third. He's at third base. Second baseman Jose Altuve bats cleanup. Christian Walker at first base batting fifth. Batting sixth with his Astros debut, Nelson Velasquez. He's in left field. Center fielder Dalton Varsho bats seventh. Batting eighth in right field, Cam Smith. And Yainer Diaz, the catcher, bats ninth. That's Pena, Alvarez, and Paredes, followed by Altuve, Walker, and Velasquez. Then it's Varsho, Smith, and Diaz doing the pitching for the Astros, 27-year-old righty Hunter Brown. Now for the Giants, San Francisco leads off with Jung-Hoo Lee. He's the right fielder. Batting second, Willy Adames, the shortstop. At first base, Bryce Eldridge, he bats third. Rafael Devers, the DH, bats fourth. Batting fifth in left field, Victor Barricotto. Drew Gilbert in center field bats sixth. Batting seventh, Oslavis Basabe. He's at second base. Doing the catching, Drew Cavanaugh. He's batting eighth. And batting ninth, Kristen Koss. He's at third base. That's Lee, Adames, and Eldridge, followed by Devers, Barricotto, and Gilbert. Then it's Basabe, Cavanaugh, and Koss. Doing the pitching for the Giants is 25-year-old lefty Carson Wisenhunt. We'll have the first pitch right after this.
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0: This copyrighted broadcast is presented by authority of the Houston Astros LLC. It may not be reproduced or retransmitted in any form. And the accounts and descriptions of this game may not be disseminated without the express written consent of the Astros. Once again on the play-by-play, here's Robert.
1: Thank you, Steve. Left-hander Carson Wisenhunt on the mound for the Giants. 2-3, 7.25 ERA in five starts. 22 in the third innings, 26 hits, 15 walks, 20 strikeouts. League batting 292 against the 25-year-old from Mocksville, North Carolina. Played at East Carolina University. Lost his last start Wednesday in Arlington, giving up four runs and three in the third innings against the Rangers. He's lost each of his last three starts after winning his first two outings of the season. Over those last three starts, he's given up 14 runs in 11 and two-thirds innings.
0: Yeah, he's gotten bounced pretty early in his last two, and his fastball, a little less than average, 92.7 on the four-seamer. Doesn't throw it even as much as his changeup. The changeup, by far, is his best pitch. You'll see that most.
1: Jeremy Pena will lead things off. Right-handed hitting shortstop. Ended an 0-for-24 in the 10th inning last night with the go-ahead RBI single. Batting 296, 355 on base percentage. 13 homers, 38 driven in. Infield shaded to pull, and the first pitch of the ball game is swung through for strike one. There's that changeup. First pitch brought to you by Daikin. Proud to help listeners stay comfortable indoors while perfecting the air we share. Wisenhunt's 0-1. And that's a strike over the inner third, and it's nothing in two.
0: 62 degrees at first pitch with sunny skies in San Francisco.
1: 3 degrees cooler than it was at the start of last night's game. The 0-2. Swing and a miss. Pena goes down. The last pitch, a slider. Two changeups, then the breaking ball, and there's one away.
0: Here's the defense for San Francisco. In the outfield, it's Barrichotto. In left field, Gilbert's in center, Lee in right. On the infield, Koss at third, Adames at short, Basabe at second base, Eldridge at first, and Kavanaugh catching.
1: Now Jordan Alvarez to the plate, left-handed hitting DH. Leads the American League in all the Triple Crown categories. 323 average, 35 homers, 86 runs batted in. Lefties have not fared well against Wisenhunt. They're 2-for-18 off of him with no extra base hits. First pitch. Breaking ball low. The Astros only have two lefties in their lineup today, Alvarez and Dalton Varsho. Meanwhile, righties have feasted off Wisenhunt, a 338 average and an OPS over 1,000. The 1-0. It's high, two balls and no strikes. Missed with a breaking ball. Wisenhunt made his big league debut last year. Got five starts. 2-0. There's a strike on the outside corner. He was the pitcher of the year in the Pacific Coast League last season. Had a 4.43 ERA in 21 starts for AAA Sacramento in 2025. 2-1. In the dirt with a breaking ball. Down and away, and it's 3-1 to Jordan. No score, one out, nobody on. Top of the first inning in San Francisco. Astros won the series opener last night. 3-1. And that is a strike on the outside corner. 93 on the fastball. And it's a full count to Jordan. First fastball that has been thrown by Wisenhunt. Came on his eighth pitch. Here's the 3-2. And that's down and in, ball four. Miss with the changeup, and Alvarez is on with the one-out walk.
0: Well, he got a steady look. Didn't take the bat off his shoulder. Got a good look at all of his pitches, though.
1: Yeah, saw six pitches, didn't swing at any of them. So Jordan aboard for Isak Paredes. Two-run double in the 10th inning last night. Batting 254, 348 on base percentage. 15 homers, 62 driven in. Pitch by Wisenhunt. And it's in the dirt with the off-speed pitch blocked by Kavanaugh. Ball one. Paredes has had a good road trip, hitting 375, 6-for-16 on this trip with three doubles. Open stance and a crouch from the right side for Paredes. Here's the 1-0. And that is outside, two balls and no strikes. Steven Yashinsky is the home plate umpire tonight. Nate Tomlinson has the calls at first. Second base umpires Paul Clemens, Mark Wegner, the crew chief over at third. The 2-0. Swing and a miss. Pulled the string. And it's 2-1. Throws that changeup nearly half the time to right-handed hitters, does Carson Wisenhunt. Alvarez held on at first by Eldridge. The 2-1. Squibber up the first baseline, trickles foul. And the count is even on Paredes.
0: That little squibber off the end of the bat, that foul ball he just hit, was a result of him opening up and trying to pull the ball. And with a changeup against right-handed batter, that's what they're trying to get you to do, roll over. He's looking for a ground ball double play. Paredes with two strikes goes the other way well.
1: Yeah, it seems like he's gotten better at that this year. Big hole on the right side. Wisenhunt set. 2-2. And that is just inside. Came with a fastball. And it's a full count. That wasn't in by much, but it was a hair inside. 3-2 to Paredes. And he pops it up. First base side foul ground. Eldridge gives it a look, but that's into the seats. Actually winds up in the Astros dugout, right over by where Julio Morales is sitting. Astros television field reporter. Not a lot of foul territory here at Oracle Park. 3-2. And that's lifted into left center field, and that's headed for the gap. It's played on a hop by Gilbert. Alvarez has to stop at second base, and Isak Paredes is aboard with a sharp single. Seven pitches seen by Paredes.
0: Well, he kept his hands back, and that's why he drove it so sharply.
1: And Gilbert did a good job of getting to that quickly to prevent that from getting past him into the gap. So two men on, one out for Jose Altuve, right-handed hitting second baseman, batting 240, 302 on base percentage, 13 homers, 35 RBIs. Infield shaded to pull, pitch on the way. And Altuve pulls it just foul up the third baseline. The third baseman, Koss, playing over toward the line. And it's nothing and one. Center fielder Gilbert shades toward left center. Altuve hitless in his last 10 at-bats. Waiting for an 0-1. Wisenhunt delivers. And that's dribbled foul behind home, and it's nothing at 2. Back-to-back changeups to Altuve. Wisenhunt so far here in the first inning, he has shown the fastball, but it's been mostly changeups. Mixed in a handful of sliders as well. Two-strike pitch. And that's high, 1-2. Altuve a sac fly to get the Astros on the board in the first inning last night. Astros have had a lot of traffic in the first inning lately, but haven't been able to capitalize on a ton of it. 1-2. And that is just inside. Missed with an off-speed pitch to even the count.
0: Boy, that was close. Altuve probably holding his breath on the umpire's call.
1: It actually wound up being a little low. It did have the inside corner, but it was down. Runners lead off first and second. The 2-2 to Altuve. In the dirt, that got him. That got him on the foot. And Altuve hobbling around. He's going to walk slowly to first base as assistant athletic trainer Rafael Freitas out of the dugout along with manager Joe Espada to check on Jose. So the bases are now loaded for the Astros. Yeah, that got the outside of the front foot of Altuve. It was a slider. And Altuve, with his hands on his knees, pointing to where on the outside of that left foot that ball hit him. And while the Astros check on Altuve, Justin Mekas, pitching coach, is going to go out and chat with Wisenhunt, who's already thrown 21 pitches here in the first inning and has gotten one out so far.
0: Well, Walker gets a chance in the first inning to open this one up for the Astros. He hadn't had a whole lot of chances when he's batting sixth to hit with men on early in the ballgames. He did bat with the bases loaded yesterday and grounded out.
1: Tuve will remain in the ballgame. So Alvarez at third, Paredes at second, Altuve at first, one out, no score, top of the first. Christian Walker stands in. Walker, right-handed hitting first baseman, batting .238, .319 on base percentage, 22 homers and 67 runs batted in. Infield play back, Eldridge a step behind first. First pitch here, swing and a miss at the changeup, nothing and one. None of these Astros hitters have seen Wisenhunt before. This is only his 11th big league start. The 0-1. That's down, and it's a ball and a strike. Wisenhunt, a second-round pick of the Giants in 2022 out of East Carolina, after not playing at all in the 2022 season after testing positive for performance-enhancing drugs. 1-1. Hit foul back into the screen, pitching on the hands of Walker, and it's 1-2. So Wisenhunt wound up getting suspended for the season by the NCAA after that positive drug test. He did pitch in the Cape Cod League after that 2022 season. And the Giants wound up drafting him after seeing him there. The 1-2 to Walker. And that's fouled, and that'll make it up into the third deck behind home. 1-2 still. Walker, 4 for 14 this season with the bases loaded at .286 average. 1-2. And that's hit in the air, shallow right side. Eldridge is out. So is the second baseman. Basabe makes the catch while backpedaling. Runners retreat, and that is the second out.
0: Because of the swirling wind at this ballpark, Basabe almost overran that baseball as that ball kept drifting away from the stands.
1: So the base is still loaded for the newest Astro, Nelson Velasquez. Right-handed hitting left fielder. Velasquez joined the club today. Jake Myers being option. Astros claimed him off waivers yesterday from the Cardinals. 34 games with St. Louis. Hit .216 with four homers. First pitch. And Velasquez takes one low for a ball. Also played 40 games at AAA Memphis where he had seven homers and hit .232. Astros got him because of this situation. They wanted him against lefties, who he's fared well against in his career. 1-0. And that's down. Two balls and no strikes to Velasquez, 27 years old, a native of Carolina, Puerto Rico.
0: There's a reputation of getting the ball in the air very well against left-handed pitchers. That's what they're looking for.
1: The 2-0. And that is just inside.
0: Also not a stranger to the short end of a platoon. Since there's less lefties, he wouldn't bat as often in a platoon situation.
1: He's also played for the Cubs and the Royals in addition to the Cardinals. The 3-0, no place to put him, and it's a strike on the inside corner. Just barely. Velasquez did not play at all in the big leagues last year, spent time at AAA and also in the Mexican League, and hit 26 homers in 100 minor league games. 3-1. Swing and a miss. There's that changeup. And got Velasquez out ahead of it, so the count is now full. Runners will be on the move with two out. Alvarez at third, Paredes at second, Altuve at first. Scoreless ball game, top of the first. Wisenhunt, 31 pitches so far in the opening inning. But the Astros looking to cash in. Velasquez, a two-toned bat. He's ready. Here's the 3-2. And that's pulled right at the third baseman, Cost, down the one knee to field. It straightens up, a one-hop throw in time to get Velasquez and retire the side. So the Astros load him up with one out, but do not score. And we're through a half inning in San Francisco. Astros nothing, Giants coming up.
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0: yesterday. Paredes in on the grass at third. 0-1. That's hit foul back to the screen. On the year, Lee, seventh in the National League with a .300 average. .335 on base percentage, 9 homers and 46 runs batted in. Brown with the 0-2. And that's whacked foul again out of play off to the left. And the count remains nothing and two. All fastball so far to Lee. Pretty typical for Brown to start a game. Establishing that fastball. Here comes the 0-2. Breaking ball grounded right at the shortstop. Pena bobbles it for a moment, recovers, and throws to first in time to get Lee. That hit off Pena's glove, and he grabbed it with his bare right hand. One away.
1: Like a card trick, sleight of hand for Pena.
0: Well, why, I did have the Queen of Spades. How did you know? Here's Willy Adames, right-handed hitting shortstop. Adames batting .221, .281 on base percentage, 19 homers, 48 runs batted in. Infield plays him to pull. Pitch on the way. And the fastball's a strike on the outside corner. 97 on that heater from Brown, who pitched well, although he got a no decision Wednesday against Toronto last time out. Gave him 3 runs in 6 innings. Struck out 8 in that ball game. Here comes the 0-1. And that's popped foul and out of play behind home. Let's pause 10 seconds for station identification on the Houston Astros Radio Network.
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0: No score, one out, no one on for the Giants, bottom of the first. Game 2 of 3 in San Francisco. Here's the 0-2. Tapper, weakly hit in front of the plate. Brown bare hands it, throws to first in time. And that is out number 2.
1: It's not a good idea to bare hand that ball. That's risking a base runner. You've got to feel that with your glove unless it stopped.
0: 2 out, nobody on for Bryce Eldridge, left-handed hitting first baseman. He was the DH yesterday. Eldridge hitting .248, .342 on base percentage, 11 homers, 28 runs batted in. Brown the kick and the pitch. And Eldridge takes one off the plate away. First career appearance at Oracle Park for Hunter Brown. Only his second career start against the Giants. He lost to them 2 years ago when he gave up 2 runs in 4 1/3 innings. Actually, it was 3 years ago, 2023. Here's the 1-0. And that is a strike on the outside corner, and it's 1-1. Brown has been able to give the Astros length of late. 6 innings that last time out. He's gone at least 6 in 3 of his last 5 outings. 1-1. Breaking ball outside. Astros got 7 innings from Hayden Wesneski last night. And as a result, set up pretty well bullpen-wise. Astros have an off day Thursday. Josh Hader went 2 innings yesterday. He's likely unavailable. Here's a 2-1. Tapped foul. Bounce behind home plate, and it's 2-2. Day game to wrap up this series tomorrow before the Astros head home for 9 games, 3 with the Mariners beginning Friday, then they host the Angels and A's. The 2-2 to Eldridge. Fastball misses upstairs. Speaking of the Mariners, they're currently playing in New York against the Yankees and trailing 4-1 in the ninth. 3-2. That's lifted to left. Shallow coming over and coming in to make the catch is Velasquez. And it's a 1-2-3 first for Hunter Brown. After 1 inning of play in San Francisco, Astros nothing, Giants nothing.
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0: Scoreless ball game. Astros and Giants, top of the second. Dalton Varsho stands in against fellow lefty Carson Wisenhunt. The pitch on the way. Varsho shows bunt, pulls it back, takes a breaking ball down and away. Varsho hitting 235, 302 on base percentage, 8 homers, 28 RBIs, 3 for 25 in 7 games with the Astros. 1-0. Fastball's a little high, and it's 2 balls and no strikes. Wisenhunt threw 32 pitches in the first inning. Astros loaded the bases against him on a walk, single, and hit batter with one out, but did not score. 2-0. That's high, and it's 3-0 to Varsho. Wisenhunt certainly can be wild. Mentioned the walk in the first inning. He came into this game with 15 walks and 22 in the third innings. The 3-0. That's right in there, 3-1. 91 on the fastball from Wisenhunt. Delivery. And there's another strike on the outside corner. Varsho had made the turn toward first, but we'll have to linger for at least one more pitch. It's a full count. That was right on the outside corner. Here's the payoff pitch. And Varsho grounds it through the right side, a base hit. So the Astros have the leadoff man on. Varsho, one of two left-handed hitters in the Astros lineup today. That's only the third hit Wisenhunt has allowed to a lefty in 20 at-bats this year.
1: Yeah, maybe that'll get Varsho going a little bit. He's just 1 for 15 on this road trip coming in. Sometimes lefties will get you locked in, keep that shoulder closed a little longer.
0: So Varsho aboard for Cam Smith. He had himself a day yesterday. First pitch, swing and a bouncer to the backstop. Cam with a home run. And he also had the game-tying RBI single, but the Astros down to their final strike in the ninth. On the year, hitting 226, 298 on base percentage, 16 homers, 44 driven in. He's hit safely in 8 of his last 9 games. Wisenhunt's 0-1, and that is at the letters, and it's nothing and 2 to Smith. Came with the fastball. Aldridge holding on Varsho at first. The 0-2. Swing and a foul back to the screen. Nothing and two still.
1: Cam hit the hardest home run at this ballpark in last night's game. 113.9 miles per hour. That liner to left field.
0: 3 home runs on this road trip. Wisenhunt brings the hands together. Now the 0-2. Missed outside and away with a changeup. Wisenhunt, no long sleeves on this cool evening. Game time temperature of 62 degrees. Most of the other players on the field, including Cam Smith in the box, wearing long sleeves. 1-2. And that's hammered down the left field line. Hooking, if it stays fair, it's gone. And it is foul. Maybe by just a few feet. That was like lightning off the bat of Cam Smith.
1: Boy, for about 90% of the way down the line, it was fair, and it just hooked right before it got to that yellow foul pole and into a netting just to the left of it.
0: So 1-2 still to Cam Smith. Varsho edges off first base, the pitch. And that's hit sharply through the left side, a base hit. Varsho makes the turn. He's trying to get to third. The throw to third is not in time from Barracoto. And Cam Smith, a hard hit single to put runners at the corners with nobody out.
1: That was great base running. Varsho with that ball in front of him knew that the left fielder was playing deep, and he had a chance to get to third base.
0: Cam Smith continues to swing a hot bat, hits in 9 of his last 10 games. And here's Yanner Diaz batting in the 9 spot, right-handed hitting catcher, hitting 256, 282 on base percentage, 8 homers, 28 RBIs. First pitch. And that's down for a ball to the changeup. Infield playing back for the Giants, except for Eldridge, who's holding on the runner Smith at first.
1: How hard was that single by Cam Smith? How about 114?
0: The 1-0. And that's over for a strike. 1-1 the count. Slider from Wizenhut.
1: Danner's just trying to get this ball in the air. It's that simple. I mean, that's what your job is here.
0: Throw over to first base. Backstanding goes Smith. As always, pretty breezy here at Oracle Park. Flags flapping in all sorts of directions. 1-1, that is just inside, 2-1. Varsho at third, Smith at first. No score, nobody out for the Astros, top of the second. 2-1 to Diaz. That's in the dirt, and it's 3-1.
1: As soon as he sees it low, you can tell he's not going to offer it. Yander's doing a good job here. He's looking for something elevated. I've seen Wizenhut, when he's behind in the count, throw a lot of changeups.
0: 3-1. And that's outside and high ball four. Astros load the bases for a second straight inning, this time with nobody out. Second walk, Wizenhut has issued. And back to the top of the order, and Jeremy Pena. Pena struck out to begin the ball game. Now one hit in his last 26 at-bats. And, of course, Yordan on deck. And feel back for the Giants. The pitch by Wizenhut. And that is just inside for a ball. Pena, 3-for-6 with a grand slam this year with the bases loaded. 1-0. Ground ball pulled right at the third baseman. Costco's home was it. Gets the force there. And for some reason, it looked like the Kavanaugh tagged Varsho. He didn't need to.
1: He wasn't sure if he had his foot on the plate.
0: So there is one out. Bases are still loaded, and Yordan comes to the plate. As Pena reaches on the fielder's choice, Yordan with a walk his first time up. So Smith now at third, Diaz at second, and Pena at first. Infield still back for the Giants. No score, one out. First pitch to Yordan. Swing and a foul tip into the glove of Kavanaugh. That was a hanging breaking ball. And it's nothing in one. Here's the 0-1. And that's lifted to left fairly deep. Playable for Barracudo. Makes the catch a step shy of the warning track. Smith tags. He will score. Sacrifice fly for Yordan Alvarez. And a 1-0 lead for the Astros. Yordan picks up his American League leading 87th run batted in.
1: They get on the board first, and just like yesterday, it comes on a sacrifice fly.
0: So Diaz still at second. Pena at first. Here's Isak Paredes. He singled to left center his first time up. Lefty Wizenhut comes set, hands at the letters, delivers. Fastball's at the letters for a strike. Giants in their black City Connect tops tonight. Giants across the front in white script. White pants with these black jerseys. Astros in the road gray jerseys and pants. Paredes uses his timeout, now back in the box. The 0-1. And Paredes hits it in the air to right. Back on it is Lee. Couple of steps from the track, makes the catch, and the side is retired. Astros get a run on this Alvarez sack fly. They strand a pair, and we're through 1.5. Astros 1, Giants nothing. Now this from your local station.
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0: Massive changes for the Astros. Entering the game at second base is number 20, Nick Allen.
1: 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Astros with a 1-0 lead in San Francisco, bottom of the second. And the Astros have a new second baseman. It's Nick Allen now playing at second. That's because Jose Altuve has come out of the game. He got hit in his front foot by a pitch to reach in the first inning. So wonder if it has something to do with that. First pitch to Rafael Devers from Hunter Brown is a strike over the outside corner, 0-1. Devers, left-handed hitting DH, batting .247, .320 on base percentage, 24 homers, 64 RBIs. Here's the 0-1, and that's high, a ball into strike. And obviously, if we hear anything more about Altuve, we will pass it along to you. Brown delivers a 1-1. Strike on the outside corner. Devers throws his head back in frustration, but doesn't challenge Steven Yashinsky.
2: I don't know what he's frustrated about.
1: I got plenty of the plate. It's 1-2. The kick and the pitch. It's high. Believe it or not, first time Hunter Brown has faced Rafael Devers, who did not see the Astros last year. Of course, got traded in June last year from the Red Sox to the Giants. Willy Adames is the only player on this active roster for the Giants that Brown has faced before today. Very young Giants team. Devers and Adames the exceptions. 2-2. That is up and away, and it's a full count. Hunter, a 1-2-3 first inning. Brown delivers a 3-2. And it's high, ball four. So loses Devers. Brown showing some frustration after misfiring with that last one. And the Red Sox, or the Giants, have the leadoff man on. Join the Astros at Daikin Park this Friday, Saturday, and Sunday for Hall of Fame Weekend presented by Houston Methodist. Weekend will celebrate the induction of Phil Garner and Alan Ashby into the Astros Hall of Fame. 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First pitch to Victor Barrichotto, misses high for a ball. Barrichotto coming off the injured list today for the Giants. He had been out for a month with a left oblique strain. Right-handed hitting left fielder. The 1-0, swing and a foul back to the screen. And it's 1-1 to Barrichotto, the rookie, 24 games this year, hitting .293, .305 on base percentage, 4 homers, and 9 runs batted in.
2: Spencer's missing a lot with his fastball high so far this inning, so he knows how to correct that.
1: The 1-1 to Barrichotto, and that's hit foul over the screen. And it's a ball and two strikes.
2: He had to make a correction a couple of starts ago. He was two starts in a row. He walked 11 batters between those two games. Fastball command, he just didn't know where it was going. Just was able to figure out just how to get deep into the ball games just by grit.
1: The 1-2. And Barrichotto looks at strike three. Goes down on a two-seamer at 99. That one got plenty of the plate, and that is the first strikeout for Hunter Brown, one away.
2: If you're missing high all the time, your arm's late, and he figured out if he slowed his hands down, then it would slow everything else down. He would stay over the rubber longer and let his arm catch up.
1: Drew Gilbert stands in, left-handed hitting center fielder. Had a home run last night. Former first-round pick of the Astros. First pitch, and Gilbert looks at a strike on the outside corner. Batting .237 in 95 games. .320 on base percentage, 5 homers, 24 RBIs for Gilbert, who the Astros traded away to reacquire Justin Verlander from the Mets. 0-1. And that is a strike on the outside corner. Gilbert checked his swing, but didn't matter. 0-2. Astros traded Gilbert and another player, Ryan Clifford, to the Mets to get Verlander at the trade deadline in 2023. Gilbert spent parts of two seasons in the Astros organization. Giants getting him last year for reliever Tyler Rogers from the Mets. The 0-2. And that's a little high. 1-2 now to Gilbert.
2: For a while there, that's just about all that the Astros traded out of their minor league system was left-handed hitters like Gilbert, Clifford, you mentioned. Remember Will Wagner? Of course, Willier Abreu, famously.
1: Uh-huh. Devers off first. The 1-2. In the dirt. Kicks to the right of Diaz. Devers trying to go to the second. A throw down by Yiner is high. And Devers gets to second on the ball in the dirt. If that throw had been on target, they might have been able to get Devers.
2: Not much urgency. I think Yiner was surprised that the runner had gone. He looked up before he picked up the baseball, and that cost him a little time, too.
1: So a wild pitch on Brown. And the Giants have a man in scoring position with one out. Astros lead 1-0, bottom of the second. 2-2, the count to Drew Gilbert. Brown steps off, wants to go through the pitches again with Diaz. Gilbert made his big league debut with the Giants last year. Waiting for a 2-2. Here it is. Swing and a bouncer behind home. Gilbert's helmet flew off on that swing. 2-2 still. Gilbert, the native of Lake Elmo, Minnesota. He was drafted as a pitcher out of high school by the Twins. And both pitched and played the outfield at the University of Tennessee. It wasn't until his junior year that he stopped pitching and exclusively played the outfield. 2-2. That's high. Missed with a fastball to run the count full. Hunter hunched over as he looks in to Yiner. Now straightens up. Comes set with the hands at the belt. Devers the leadoff second, and now a step off by Brown once again. Go over the pitches again with Yiner. And that's lifted in the shallow left center and down for a base hit. Devers around third and coming home. He will score. It's an RBI single for Drew Gilbert, and we're tied at one. Gilbert picking up his third RBI of the series.
2: He saw four two-seam fastballs in that sequence. That last one was elevated enough for him to get it over the infield.
1: So Gilbert picks up his 25th RBI of the season. Yiner Diaz out to the mound before Oslavis Bastabe stands in. This mound visit brought to you by Insperity, the official HR sponsor of the Houston Astros. The right moves help teams succeed. How you HR matters. So the Astros score in the top of the second. Giants get that run back in the bottom half. And now Basabe stands in, right-handed hitting second baseman. In 11 games with the Giants, hitting .257, .270 on base percentage. Three homers, eight RBIs. Pitch on the way, and he bunts it. Third base side. Brown can't get it. It's backhanded by Paredes, and he won't have a play. We'll just hold on to it. A bunt single for Basabe. Once he got that pass Brown, that was going to be a hit. Gilbert to second. So the Giants keeping the pressure on Hunter Brown and the Astros here. Drew Cavanaugh will stand in, left-handed hitting catcher, batting .226 in 27 games, .342 on base percentage, no homers, and four runs batted in for Cavanaugh. Going to see his playing time increase with Daniel Susak going on the IL yesterday with a fractured kneecap. Paredes step on the grass at third, first pitch, and there's a strike on the outside corner, an off-speed pitch, nothing and one. The Giants today selecting the contract signing Andrew Kisner, veteran big league backup. 0-1. Ground ball left side to his right field. They get Pena, goes to second for one, and Allen will just hold on to it. No chance to get Kavanaugh at first. Two outs in the inning. Now runners at the corners for the Giants. It brings up Christian Koss, number nine hitter, right-handed hitting third baseman. Koss hitting 161 in 28 games, 200 on base percentage, no homers and one RBI. 1-1 ball game with Gilbert at third and Kavanaugh at first for the Giants. Pitch on the way. Up and in, and that puts Koss onto the ground. Ball one. Misfiring on a 97-mile-an-hour fastball.

0: Infield shades to pull. Paredes even with third. Walker holding on Kavanaugh. The 1-0. And that's hit foul over the screen. And we'll make it into the third deck. 1-1. The kick and the pitch. Fastball a little high. Brown asks for and receives a new baseball. Like his counterpart Wisenhunt, Hunter Brown not wearing long sleeves on this cool evening. There goes a runner from first to one is a strike. Fake throw down to second. As Diaz looks Gilbert back to third. A stolen base for Drew Kavanaugh. That's his first
1: attempt.
0: So now Tooman in scoring position. It's a 2-2 count to Christian Koss. Jung-Hoo Lee on deck. Pitch by Brown. Swing and a foul off of Diaz. And Koss stays alive. It's Gilbert at third, Kavanaugh at second. 1-1 game. Astros and Giants tied, bottom of the second. Long set, now the 2-2. Swing and a foul back to the screen. 2-2 still. Brown about to throw his 40th pitch. It's only the second.
1: He's worked very hard this inning. I think they'd be extremely happy if he only gives up one run this inning, especially with the leadoff walk.
0: So often the trouble starts with that leadoff walk. Two. Low, full count.
1: Man, his fastball command has started to elude him. Remember on that leadoff walk, he got ahead of the count on Devers 0-2 and lost him. Hasn't really been able to find it since.
0: Trying to make a good pitch here on 3-2.
1: Ninth place hitter.
0: Brown delivers. Swing! Struck him out on a breaking ball. That was the curve. Second strikeout for Brown, and boy, did he need that. Giants strand a couple. They get a run on the Gilbert RBI single, and after two innings, Astros won, Giants won.
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0: Nick Allen, let's start things for the Astros here in the third inning. 1-1 ball game. Allen came in for Altuve defensively last inning. Altuve out with a left foot contusion after being hit by a pitch his first AB. And Allen stands in. And the first pitch from the lefty, Wisenhunt, is in there for strike one. Wisenhunt's thrown 55 pitches through the first two innings. He's getting a workout. Here's the pitch. Ground ball to the backhand of the shortstop. That's Adames. Throws across his body and gets Allen by a step and a half, and there's one out.
1: Nice athletic play by Adames. Yeah, Wisenhunt has to feel pretty fortunate. You mentioned the high pitch count. Only giving up the one run. Astros loaded the bases with one out in the first and with nobody out in the second.
0: Left five men on base already in the first two innings. Here's Walker. He popped up to second his last time up. Lefty Wisenhunt delivers, and it's high. And it's 1-0. He had a long wait in the dugout in the bottom of the second inning because of the Giants working out Hunter Brown a little bit. That's a high strike, and it's 1-1. 238 average for Walker with 22 home runs. He asked for timeout. Every once in a while, you'll go to a stadium and see fun facts about the players. And with Walker lately, we've noticed at a couple of stadiums, a hobby of his. 1-1 is fouled into the upper deck to the right. He likes to do woodworking at his house. He's built furniture in his house, and he's also built himself a greenhouse at his house. So he's very handy. Here's the 1-2. That almost hit him with the breaking ball. And it's 2-2. I bet more hitters these days are hit with breaking balls than they are fastballs. And it used to be totally opposite.
1: Yeah, that's a good point.
0: Of course, pitchers now throw more breaking balls than fastballs, so that's part of it. Here's the 2-2. And it's inside. Walker skips out of the way. It's 3-2 now. One out, nobody on. 1-1 ball game. Outfielders are super deep here at Oracle Park. Here's the pitch. Off-speed pitch popped up right field. Easy play for Lee. And the right fielder puts it away for the second out. That'll bring up Nelson Velasquez. Grounded out his last time up. His first at-bat with the Astros in the first inning came with the bases loaded and two outs. And had the count in his favor, 3-0 at one point. Swing and a miss on a breaking ball, and it's 0-1. Velasquez wearing the number 30 for the Astros. Here's the pitch, and that's a little inside.
1: Joe Espada is saying he's pretty familiar with Velasquez, fellow Puerto Rican from Winter Ball. Omar Lopez managed his Winter Ball team a couple of winters ago.
0: 1-1 pitch is low, and they're going to challenge that one. So Steven Yashinsky will be the next voice you hear.
1: It looked like that clipped the bottom of the zone.
0: So a strike to Velasquez. It's a one ball, two strike count now.
1: Good use of a challenge by Cavanaugh.
0: Astros won and the Giants won. Top of the third inning. Wisenhunt delivers. And it's a pop up in the infield. Right around the second base bag. Basabe, the second baseman. And he barely makes the catch as he falls to his right. Just past the second base bag. As that ball was drifting away from Basabe, the second baseman, but he's able to make the athletic play for the third out. So a 1-2-3 for Wisenhunt. We'll go to the bottom of the third inning at Oracle Park. It's the Astros 1 and the Giants 1.
2: What a matchup we've got, folks. 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An intense game like this calls for a Coca-Cola.
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0: Tie ball game in San Francisco. Astros one of the Giants one. Bottom of the third inning. Jung Hoo Lee, their leadoff man, will start things. Grounded out his last time. First pitch from Hunter Brown is outside. Change up on the first one. Lee saw a lot of fastballs his first time up, hitting 299 on the season. Here's the pitch to the lefty, and it's outside. Two balls and no strikes. Hunter, with a lot of pitches his last inning. He started with a walk to Devers. Here's his 44th pitch, and this one's hit high in the air to center field. Dalton Varsho, the center fielder, barely has to move, makes the catch. And there's one out here in the third inning.
1: Three pitches to Lee, none of them fastballs. That last one, a changeup.
0: Here's Adames. Adames hitting 160 in August. Grounded out his last time up. Hitting 220 on the season. Here's the pitch. A check swing, ground ball down the right field line and off of Walker's glove and into right field. Cam Smith will get it quickly. Not before Adames slides into second base with a hustle double. Boy, just kind of an excuse me swing by Adames. Walker was playing off the line and couldn't get to it. Barely ticked off his glove. And there you go, Adames with the double. He's in scoring position.
1: Yeah, really tough luck, as you mentioned. Not even a full swing, maybe three quarters of a swing. But it works out for Adames.
0: So here's Bryce Eldridge, big left-handed hitter. Flew out to left field his last time up. He goes the other way quite a bit, you can tell. 11 homers on the season, 247 average. First pitch from Hunter, and it's in there for strike one. The opponent's batting average against Hunter this year coming in 196. Here's the 0-1. Off-speed pitch, swing and a miss. Knuckle curve. And it's 0-2. Adames on second base. So-so speed. Here's the pitch. Breaking ball, and it's a grounder to the right side of the infield. Hunter Brown's going to take it himself and reaches for the runner as he goes by and barely gets the arm of Eldridge. He was a little off balance and didn't want to have to flick it to Walker at first base, so he took it himself. Over to third base goes Adames, and there's two outs.
1: Got right to the baseline. Just decided to tag the runner.
0: So Hunter's trying to catch his breath right now before he faces Devers. Taking as much time as he can. He's working out of the stretch with two outs, runner on third. Devers walked his last time up. First pitch, just off the outside corner. Homers, 64 RBIs. 18 of the 24 homers for Devers have come on fastballs. Here's the 1-0. Swing and a miss. Change up. One ball and one strike. Brown's 27 years old now, right in the prime. Devers, he's been around forever. He's only 29. Here's the 1-1. Late swing, foul. Into the second deck to our left, and it's 1-2.
1: And Devers getting to the big leagues with the Red Sox at 20. Back in 2017.
0: Astros 1, Giants 1. There's two outs. Here's the 1-2 to Devers. Set at the belt. Hunter Brown. Missed high. 88 on that fastball.
1: Astros fans may remember when Devers came up in 2017 with the Red Sox. Of course, Astros and Red Sox met in the division series that year. Astros beat Boston. Devers had a great series, and he was the youngest position player ever in Red Sox history in the playoffs, 20 years old. And a couple of guys younger than him in the playoffs who are pitchers, Ken Brett and Babe Ruth.
0: Now, timeout called by Devers. Each team with one run and three hits. Brown's trying to weasel his way out of it. Here comes his 53rd pitch. Leg kick in the pitch. Got him. Strike three. Overpowered him with the fastball at 98 miles per hour above the belt. And Brown strikes out Devers for the third out of the inning. That's his third punch out. We play three at Oracle Park. Astros won and the Giants won.
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0: 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Here's Varsho to start things for the Astros against the left-handed pitcher Carson Wisenhunt. Varsho had a single off of him his last time up. First pitch is a little breaking ball. That's a strike on the inside corner. Astros 1 and the Giants 1, top of the fourth inning. Wisenhunt with the windup and the leg kick. Breaking ball, scooped, hit into center field. Back on it a couple of steps, Gilbert. And the center fielder makes the catch just as he gets to the warning track. And there's one out here in the fourth.
1: Looked like the wind may have pushed that a little deeper in the center.
0: Here's Cam Smith. Hit a single 114 miles per hour his last time up. Where he hit that homer, officially 113.9 miles per hour in last night's game. Hardest homer hit at this ballpark this year. This time he slugs one high in the air to right center field. Back on it, Lee, the right fielder. He's got room, and he makes the catch right in the gap for the second out. So quickly, two outs. That'll bring up Yiner Diaz.
1: Just three pitches against Wisenhunt.
0: He threw 55 pitches in the first two innings of this game. Astros had him on the ropes a couple of times. Diaz walked his last time up. It's the ninth walk he's drawn this year. See if he can get a pitch to drive. First pitch, strike on the inside corner. Tough sky right now for the outfielders as the sun sets on the West Coast. Here's the 0-1. This one hit down the left field line, hit pretty well. Barracudo, left fielder, skimming along the warning track, and he makes the catch. And Diaz making a bid with the high fly ball to left. But that's the third out. Another 1-2-3 for Wisenhunt. We'll go to the bottom of the fourth. It's the Astros 1 and the Giants 1. 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

0: Astros won and the Giants won. Bottom of the fourth inning. It's 5-6-7 in the order for San Francisco. Beginning with their left fielder, Victor Barrichotto. He struck out looking his last time up. Hunter Brown, 52 pitches in the first three innings. Astros still haven't named a starter for tomorrow. San Francisco hasn't either. Barrichotto, a right-handed batter with high socks. Bounces the end of his bat off the plate. He's ready. He's right on top of the dish. First pitch is a breaking ball, and it's up and in.
1: Sounds like the Giants tomorrow will have Adrian Hauser, former Astros draft pick, as the bulk pitcher and use an opener ahead of him. That's how they've been using Hauser lately.
0: Here's the 1-0. A little crossfire fastball misses, and it's 2-0.
1: Meanwhile, for the Astros, it sounds like either Tetsuya Amai or Ronel Blanco is expected to get the bulk of the innings tomorrow.
0: 2-0. Little number foul.
1: Amai, Steve's been available out of the bullpen on this road trip.
0: Yeah, I don't even think he's in the bullpen tonight. I didn't see him go out there when the relievers went out there earlier. They usually go out there together. Here's the 2-1. Swing and a miss. Elevated fastball. It's 2-2.
1: And because of how many left-handed hitters the Giants have in their lineup, and because both Ronel Blanco and Tetsuya Amai have had difficulties with lefties, it's not out of the question that the Astros could use an opener for whomever starts tomorrow.
0: 2-2 pitch is fouled back.
1: I mean, you think about maybe somebody, and of course it depends how tonight's game goes. Maybe somebody like Stephen Okert or Brian King, Bennett Souza, left-handers who maybe could go the first inning or two, so that either Blanco or Amai won't have to face those left-handed hitters first time.
0: 2-2 pitch, breaking ball got him. Strike three. That curveball fell off a cliff. That's the fourth strikeout for Hunter. One away here in the fourth inning of a 1-1 ball game.
1: Good job battling back after falling behind 2-0.
0: Here's Gilbert. He tied it up with an RBI single in the second. Kind of inside outed one, left-handed batter. First pitch is a heater, and it's a strike. Here's the 0-1. Another heater, and that's another strike. Identical. It's 0-2.
1: Looks like the fastball command's gotten better as the game's gone on for Hunter.
0: Well, the visuals give you just about everything at this ballpark. You can see the water, the bay, out in right field. And there's palm trees all behind the left field bleachers. Big scoreboard in center field all the way across. Here's the 0-2. This one's fouled away. Gilbert lunged for that one. Still 0-2, one out, nobody on. A lot of nooks and crannies in the outfield. The fence has a lot of different places where it kind of juts in and out, so it could bounce anyway. Here's the 0-2. And it's high. One ball and two strikes.
1: And most of the fence and right center, the top portion of that fence is brick, so it hits off of that, and you know, you could really get a funky carom.
0: 0-2 pitch, curveballs popped into left field, slicing. That'll reach the seats foul. Still 1-2 to Drew Gilbert. A candlestick. That was a different feel from that's this ballpark.
1: Putting it kindly.
0: Here's the 1-2. And it's high, 2-2. Willie Mays realized, as a right-handed pull hitter, he wasn't going to hit many homers after that first year when he was at Candlestick. His home runs were really going to decline. 2-2 pitches outside, and he realized that there was a little jet stream going toward the right field foul pole, so he started to adjust his body and his swing toward that area, and he hit a lot of homers at Candlestick Park right down the right field line. Figured it out. Here's the 3-2. Upstairs, and that's ball four. And Andrew Diaz is going to challenge. So he's hoping he can get a strikeout instead of a walk right here, as they'll show it on the scoreboard.
1: Yeah, it's unfortunate.
0: It is a little bit high. So that's ball four.
1: Not the worst time to challenge there. 3-2 pitch missed by a little under an inch above the zone.
0: Sometimes those challenges is just to let the pitcher know you're battling with him. Here's Basabe, the second baseman. He had a bunt single his last time up. Paredes will sneak in at third base. Said, I'm on to you. Throw to first base. Gilbert gets back safely. Gilbert is 1-for-4 in stolen base attempts, so not very good. Astros 1 and the Giants 1. Here's the pitch, and that's a strike. Came in with a sinker. Now, the two-seamer, especially the right-handed batters, that's your double play ball. You can jam him, get the rollover. You might try to jam him here again with this pitch. Gilbert's going. Here's the pitch, and it's a number down the first base line. Hunter Brown fields it, underhands to first base for the out. So Gilbert takes off, trying to stay out of the double play, and they do. Really jammed Basabe with that pitch.
1: Really did.
0: There's two outs.
1: Another two-seamer, like you were talking about, that ground ball pitch.
0: Yep. Kavanaugh, the batter, he hit into a fielder's choice his last time up. Left-hander. We're tied at one, bottom of the fourth. For joining us late, Altuve came out of the game. His first at-bat was hit by a pitch in his left foot. It came out with a left foot contusion. First pitch is lined into right center field. That's going to get down for a hit, and that'll untie the score. Kavanaugh with a two-out RBI single, and it's 2-1.

0: back in the second inning. That was his first stolen base attempt at stolen base this year. We could tell on that fielder's choice earlier in the game that he runs decently for a catcher. Here's the 0-1. There's a grounder to the shortstop, Pena. He has to wait on it. Slow roller. And a high throw and a missed tag by Walker. So Pena got his feet messed up a little bit and goosed that throw. And Walker couldn't get the tag on Christian Koss. Now they're going to have to face Jung-Hoo Lee, the right fielder, their leadoff man.
1: Astros looked at it, decided not to challenge. Error charge to Pena.
0: And Christian Walker didn't put up an argument at all. Let's pause 10 seconds for Station ID on the Astros Radio Network.
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0: Well, Hunter Brown trying to pick up his shortstop, Jeremy Pena, after the error. And there's a meeting on the mound. Yainer Diaz went to have a conversation with Brown. Home plate umpire Steven Yashinsky breaks it up. And now Lee, batting for the third time, has two men on. Giants lead 2-1. Lee so far a ground out and a fly out. He had a couple of hits in last night's game, including a homer. First pitch to Jung-Hoo Lee. Breaking ball's high. One ball and no strikes. 73 pitches now for Brown. Two outs in the fourth.
1: Yeah, 1-2-3 first inning, but he's really had to work hard in every inning since.
0: Set at the belt. Here's the pitch. And it's a strike. And now Jung-Hoo Lee wants to challenge. And he thought that pitch was low or inside. And we'll have to check out the scoreboard and see who's right. And Jung-Hoo Lee is wrong. So that's a strike.
1: Both teams losing a challenge this inning.
0: So both teams with just one left. And that's a big pitch. It's 1-1 instead of 2-0. Breaking ball is outside. 2-1. Brown working quickly. Here's the 2-1. Shot up the middle. Pena's got it. Goes to first base. Got him. So a big out. Pena with a big play, ranging far to his left to make that play on Lee. And that's the third out of the inning. The Astros in the fifth inning will have Pena, Alvarez, and Paredes do. The Giants lead 2-1.
3: 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That's a game changer. 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And just like that, they're back at it. 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Enjoy a Coca-Cola.

0: Giants with a 2-1 lead over the Astros as we start the fifth. Carson Wisenhunt's first pitch is swung through a high fastball to Jeremy Pena for strike one. Wisenhunt gave up a sac fly to Alvarez in the second. Astros loaded the bases in each of the first two innings. The 0-1, a letter high strike. But Wisenhunt has settled down and has retired 9 in a row. Pena 0-2 tonight. Strikeout, and he's reached on a fielder's choice. The 0-2. Bouncing ball, softly hit right side. Fielded by Eldridge. 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One out, nobody on for Yordan. Sac fly and a walk tonight. Now has 87 runs batted in to lead the American League. First pitch. And a check swing, and that is a foul ball. He's saying he was shaking his left hand.
1: Huh.
0: And apparently not. Apparently did not hit his hand or got some of the bat.
1: That was a weird reaction, though, wasn't it?
0: Maybe off the knob of the bat. Hard to tell. Let's see. Yeah, it looked like near the knob.
1: Huh.
0: It's an 0-1 count to Yordan. Left-on-left matchup. The pitch. Swing and a miss. Ran a slider away from him, and it's nothing and two. Second game of this three-game series. Astros winning in 10 innings last night. 0-2. Swinging a foul back to the screen. Each of the last two games for the Giants, losses in extra innings. They also lost here to Detroit in 10 innings on Sunday. Here's the 0-2. And Alvarez hits it high in the air, pretty deep to right. Lee is back, edge of the warning track, makes the catch. Alvarez gave it a ride, but it is the second out.
1: Sigh of relief for a pitcher.
0: Here's Paredes. 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Leo 1. And Paredes pops it up off the hand, shallow right. Racing out the second baseman, Basabe, and it drops in. He overran it as that got into the wind. And that's going to be a bloop hit for Isak Paredes. Basabe was running straight toward the line, and it wound up landing behind him.
1: That was a similar play a couple of innings ago that he almost overran a ball just like that. This time he really overran it and couldn't make up for it.
0: So that is the Astros' fourth hit. Paredes has half of them. Here's Nick Allen, grounded out his first time. First pitch. Allen takes a strike on the inner third. Nick came in for Altuve in the second inning. Jose leaving with a left foot contusion after getting hit by a breaking ball in the first inning. The 0-1. Missed inside, and it's a ball and a strike to Allen. Got a chance to sleep in his own bed over the weekend. San Diego native. One one. Ground ball up the middle. Shuffling to his right. It's a second baseman. Basabe to second for the force to retire the side. So a two out hit, but that's all. And we're through 4.5 in San Francisco. Giants 2, Astros 1.
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0: Giants lead the Astros 2-1, bottom of the fifth. Hunter Brown delivers to Willy Adames, and it's a broken bat bloop. Foul ground, first base side. Walker over, makes the catch just past the coach's box. And Adames is done on one pitch. 10,000 fans will receive a Tetsuya Amai jersey on Sunday. 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One out, nobody on for Bryce Eldridge. He's flied out and grounded out tonight. Two runs, four hits for the Giants. One run, four hits for the Astros, who have also been charged with the game's only error. And Phil plays Eldridge to pull. Varsho shades slightly the other way in center. First pitch, curveball, misses outside. Astros starting play today, a half game ahead of the Rangers in first place in the AL West. Rangers currently losing in Anaheim 3-1. That game in the top of the sixth. The 1-0. That's hit foul and out of playoff to the left. Rangers announced yesterday that Nathan Eovaldi went on the injured list with elbow inflammation. Obviously a pretty significant blow for the Rangers. 1-1. And that's down, two balls and a strike. Astros currently sit five games ahead of the Mariners after they lost to the Yankees 4-1 in the Bronx earlier. 2-1. That's outside, 3-1. This is the road trip that the Mariners started today at Yankee Stadium. They go to New York, then they come to Houston this weekend for three, then they go to Milwaukee. Here's the 3-1 to Eldridge. And that's lifted to left center and fairly deep. Back on it is Varsho on the warning track, and it's gone. Bryce Eldridge goes out to deep left center, and the Giants lead 3-1. Eldridge with his 12th home run of the season.
1: Well, this is an impressive young first baseman, 21 years old, 6'7".
0: Took advantage of a two-seamer that was basically center cut. So the Giants now lead by two. One out, nobody on for Rafael Devers, who's walked, struck out, and scored a run. Pitch on the way. And that's up and away for a ball to Devers. The 1-0. Off the outside corner, two balls and no strikes. The 2-0. A little high. 85 pitches now for Brown, working in the fifth. It's been a slog for him tonight. The 3-0. Way high, not even close. Ball four. That is the third walk for Brown. Second time he's walked Devers.
1: The first two walks in this game came around to score.
0: Josh Miller's going to go to the mound before Victor Barracudo stands in. Astros get activity in their bullpen. Right-hander Angel De Los Santos is starting to throw. Josh Miller putting his hands on the shoulders of both Brown and Diaz. Now talking with his right hand over his mouth.
1: You talk about that. Running that two-seamer in on the hands of this batter, trying to get the double play.
0: Everyone heads back to their respective posts. As Barracudo takes his turn, he has struck out twice tonight. Brown with four punch-outs in this ball game. Devers at first base, one out. Bottom of the fifth, 3-1 Giants. Pitch by Brown. And that's fouled over the screen for strike one. Giants have played well here at Oracle Park of late, despite their overall record, 21 games below 500. They won 14 of their last 24 home games, dating back to mid-June. 0-1. Swinging a foul back to the screen. Pitch in on the hands at 97. And it's nothing and two to Barracudo. Came off the injured list today after dealing with an oblique injury that put him out for a month. 24 years old from Maracay, Venezuela. The 0-2. Bouncing ball left side to his right, Pena. He has it to second for one. Allen the first. That's two, and the side is retired. So Brown able to work around the walk, but he gives up the home run to Eldridge. And we're through five innings in San Francisco. Giants 3, Astros 1.
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0: 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Robert Ford, Steve Sparks, producer engineer Matt Bolts in the Houston Methodist broadcast booth at Oracle Park. Carson Wisenhunt, 84 pitches, facing Christian Walker. First pitch, and Walker hits it off the hands in the center field. Gilbert started back, now comes in. Still has time to make the catch, and Walker's retired on one pitch. Carson Wisenhunt is trying to do something he has yet to do as a big leaguer. This is his 11th appearance, all starts. And the deepest he's gone in a game is 5 2/3 innings. He's done that once. So trying to complete six innings for the first time as a big leaguer.
1: I didn't think there was any way after the first two innings. He threw 55 pitches.
0: First pitch to Nelson Velasquez, and that's outside for a ball. Velasquez 0-2 with a ground out and a pop out in his Astros debut. Here's the 1-0. And there's a strike on the inner third. There is activity in the Giants' bullpen, as they have a righty up, Carson Seymour, as well as a lefty, the 1-1. That's down. The lefty is Raver San Martin. See, Angel De Los Santos standing around in the Astros' bullpen. He was throwing last inning. Looks like he might be in the game. 2-1. Swing and a miss out ahead of the changeup, and it's 2-2. Astros scored first, sack fly by Yordan in the second, but Giants three unanswered since. Astros loaded the bases with fewer than two out in each of the first two innings, only got one run. 2-2 is on the outside corner at the knees for strike three, but Velasquez taps the helmet.
2: Strike call.
1: Seems pretty convinced. He's still hanging around.
0: Yeah, well, he's going to head back to the dugout, unfortunately. That grazed the bottom of the zone.
2: Calls confirmed. The pitch was a strike. Houston is out of challenges.
0: So the Astros, no more challenges for the remainder of the game. That is just the second strikeout for Wisenhunt. So two out of nobody on for Dalton Varsho, who is 1-2 with a single. Left-on-left matchup, the pitch is a breaking ball high. Here's the 1-0. That's down and away. Cam Smith on deck. Astros down by two. No one on, two out. 2-0. And that misses a bit outside, 3-0.
1: Love to see Cam bat this inning as hot as he's been.
0: I tend to think that if Cam comes up this inning, it's going to be against a different pitcher. 3-0. And that's over for a strike on the outer third, 3-1. 94 pitches now for Wisenhunt. Most he's thrown in the game. 3-1. And that's hammered, and that hit Dave Clark, Astros first base coach, maybe in the midsection.
1: Hey.
0: And Clarkey saying he's okay. He's trying to turn out of the way, but that was just hit so sharply.
1: Wow.
0: And he gets an appreciative round of applause from the Oracle Park faithful. Rafael Freitas, assistant athletic trainer, came out to check on him, and Dave Clark gave him the stiff arm, said, I'm okay.
1: That might be a rallying point for the Astros. He is a tough dude.
0: So it's a full count now to Dalton Varsho. Wisenhunt's payoff pitch. Way high and inside with a breaking ball for ball four. So Varsho walks, and the Astros will get Cam Smith to the plate as the tying run. And Tony Vitello up the dugout steps and out onto the field as Wisenhunt issuing his third walk of the ball game, and it appears it will be his last of the night. So Carson Wisenhunt still has yet to complete six innings as a big leaguer. 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
0: Right-hander Carson Seymour enters for the Giants with Dalton Varsho at first, two outs. 3-1 Giants lead the Astros top of the sixth inning, and Cam Smith to the plate as a tying run against Seymour, who has a 9 ERA in four games. Nine innings, 14 hits, six walks, and four strikeouts. Made his big league debut with the Giants last year. Cam has a single, a run scored, and a flyout. First pitch is low for a ball. 95 on that fastball from Seymour, the native of Temecula, California. The 1-0. Smith fouls it over the screen and into the second deck.
1: Look, that follow-through swing got a piece of the catcher after Cam fouled that ball.
0: Kavanaugh trying to walk it off. Astros trying to come from behind for a second straight night in San Francisco.
1: Seems like when Cam hits his homers, they come in huge moments for the Astros.
0: 1-1. Bounced foul, got a piece of Cam, rolls up the third baseline, and it's 1-2.
1: Batting .432 in his last 10 games.
0: Had the game-tying RBI single with the Astros down to their final strike in the ninth inning last night. That was after he had homered earlier in the game. Third time this year that the Giants have allowed the game tiger go-ahead hit with their opponent down to their final strike. 1-2. In the dirt. Good job by Kavanaugh to scoop that. That skipped in there. A slider, 2-2. Last night's game was also the seventh loss for the Giants this year when leading after eight innings. Only the Angels and Royals have more losses when leading after eight. This bullpen has been a bit leaky, and it's pretty inexperienced. 2-2. Swing and a miss. Got a fastball by him down and away at 98. Smith strikes out, and the side is retired. So the Astros a two-out walk, but nothing more. And through 5.5, Giants 3, Astros 1. 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

0: Your attention, please. Now pitching for the Astros, number 65, Eniel De Los Santos. And coming to the plate and leading off for the Giants, the center fielder, number 0, Drew Gilbert.
1: Giants with a 3-1 lead over the Astros, last of the six. And Eniel De Los Santos now on the pitch for Houston, right-hander. 4.07 ERA in 51 games. Drew Gilbert leads it off. RBI single and a walk tonight. He's also scored a run. First pitch, and it's outside for a ball. De Los Santos, 55 and a third innings, 50 hits, 12 walks, and 53 strikeouts. And batting 238 against the native of San Pedro de Macorís in the Dominican Republic. The 1-0. That's over for a strike, and it's 1-1. Bennett Souza, left-hander, is throwing in the Astros' bullpen. As Hunter Brown is out after five innings, three runs. He allowed five hits, walked three, and struck out four. 1-1. Gilbert lifts it to center, deep. Back is Varsho onto the track. Has room, leaves his feet slightly just in front of the 391 foot marker in straightaway center. And Gilbert is the first out.
2: A little bit of carry straightaway center.
1: Now, so Slavis Basabe has a bunt single and a ground out tonight.
2: Other thing about Hunter Brown in his five innings of work, only six swing and misses.
1: Paredes even with third, first pitch. And that's over four, strike, nothing and one.
2: It's kind of a low total for him.
1: Sure is. De Los Santos last pitched in the second game of this road trip Saturday in San Diego. Needed just 25 pitches to throw two scoreless innings. 0-1 is hit foul and into the seats off to the right. And it's nothing and two now to Basabe. Cool evening, San Francisco. Usually very cool here, especially being right by the water. Very windy. 0-2. And that's lifted out to shallow center. Coming in, Varsho. He's there. And makes the catch for out number two. The Covey Cove is what they call the water just beyond the right field fence here at Oracle Park. Of course, named after all-time great Willie McCovey. In most of his 521 home runs in the Giants uniform. Drew Kavanaugh at the plate, two out, nobody on. RBI single this last time, one for two. De Los Santos delivers, and that is a little bit low for a ball. Here's the 1-0. And that's in there for a strike, 1-1. One more game in this series tomorrow afternoon. 2:45 first pitch. Neither team has named their starter. 1-1. And that's lofted in the shallow right. And he's going to get down in front of Smith for a bloop single. Drew Kavanaugh's 2-for-3. Just enough of that changeup. The ultimate goal of an MLB fan, seeing it all. 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Christian Cost, the batter, 0-for-2, reached on an error his last time. Giants lead 3-1. First pitch, awkward swing at a breaking ball down and away. You and I have seen all 30 ballparks, and I think we'd both agree Oracle Park in San Francisco, one of the better ones.
2: Mm-hmm.
1: 0-1. That is line to left and deep, racing back on it. Velasquez, it's over his head. One hops off the wall. Kavanaugh getting the wave from Gary Pettis. Here's the relay to the plate by Pena. It's not in time. Kavanaugh scores. Throw gets away. That will allow Cost to go to third. And the Giants lead 4-1.
2: Aggressive send by Gary Pettis. We've seen that before. Third base coach for San Francisco now. And why not with two outs?
1: Absolutely. So it's an RBI double for Koss. An error charge to left fielder Velasquez for Koss getting to third.
2: Yeah, Pena.
1: Or beg your pardon, Pena, because he had the relay. So E6 on Pena. Joe Espada out of the dugout. And that's going to be it for De Los Santos. The lefty Souza is going to come in to face Lee. Giants leading 4-1. 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
1: Giants with a 4-1 lead over the Astros. Christian Koss at third with two out, and Jung-Hoo Lee, the batter, facing new Astros pitcher, lefty Bennett Souza. Lee is 0-3, first pitch. And the slider snaps in for a strike. Souza, a 3.38 ERA in 14 games, 10 and two-thirds innings, 8 hits, 7 walks, and 10 strikeouts. Paredes in on the grass at third, 0-1. Swing and a miss. Helmet came flying off on that slider, which skipped to the right, or rolled to the right of Diaz, but he got to it quickly to prevent Koss from scoring. It's nothing at two. All the trouble started this inning with two out, nobody on. Kavanaugh singled, and then Christian Koss doubled him home. Second double of the season for Koss. He leads off third. 0-2 to Lee. Swing and a miss. Three straight sliders. Good morning, good afternoon, and good night to Jung-Hoo Lee. And the side is retired, but the Giants pad their lead. And after six innings in San Francisco, Giants 4, Astros 1.
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11: We'll be right back.
2: Giants lead it 4-1 over the Astros, top of the seventh inning. The Astros hoping to come back on the Giants like they did last night. They were a strike away from losing, ended up winning that game. San Francisco has 16 blown saves this year. They lead by three. Here's Yainer Diaz to start things off. He's walked in flight out to left field. First pitch is in there for strike one. Carson Seymour still in there. Right-handed pitcher. Kind of a slider pocket he came in for. Cam Smith, he got to end the sixth inning as that slider goes all the way to the backstop. And then Yainer Diaz and Jeremy Pena. So this is the pocket where they wanted this pitcher who features mostly sliders. Diaz stands in. It's a 1-1 count. Starting the seventh inning. Trailing by three. Here's the pitch. Swing and a miss at a high one, and it's 1-2. Fastball from Seymour, 96 miles per hour. Trying to get on base for the top of the order. Yainer Diaz batting ninth for the Astros. You don't see that very often. 1-2 pitch is driven to right field. Slicing toward the line, and a catch made by Lee, the right fielder, as he drifts toward that right field line, and there's one away. Hit that pretty squarely.
1: He did.
2: That'll bring up Jeremy Pena now, who's one for his last 28. One out in the seventh inning. Astros trail by three. Gilbert, the right or the center fielder, shades toward right center. First pitch is high, and it's 1-0. Astros had their starter on the ropes in the first two innings. Couldn't really capitalize. Just got a sacrifice fly by Yordan. And it's low. They ended up stranding five men on base in the first two innings.
1: Yeah, as this game progresses, you just get a bad feeling that not doing more with those two bases loaded situations, first two innings, would come back to haunt them.
2: Here's the 2-0. That's in there for a strike. 2-1 to Jeremy. Pena with 13 homers on the season. With an open stance from the right side, here's the 2-1, and it's dribbled foul, and it's 2-2. Giants 21 games below 500. Now a timeout's called. Pena wants it. Doesn't take long. He's back in there. With bright orange New Balance cleats, Pena. Here's the 2-2. Got him. Strike three. There's the slider. Two outs here in the seventh. That'll bring up Yordan Alvarez. A couple of strikeouts now for Seymour. Yordan, a walk, a sacrifice fly, and a fly out to right field, to deep right field. First pitch is in there for strike one. Yordan hasn't hit a homer in a while.
1: 11 games.
2: Holds the bat at the very end. A couple of practice swings. Here we go. The 0-1, and that's up and in. 1-1 to Alvarez. And the catcher's asking for a challenge, so we'll check the scoreboard in center field, and that ball is a ball.
11: San Francisco's out of challenges.
1: So both teams can't challenge a pitch the rest of the way.
2: 1-1's the count. Here's the pitch, swing and a miss. Good breaking ball, 1-2. 322 average for Alvarez, 35 homers, 87 RBIs. Leading the American League in all three Triple Crown categories. Here's the 1-2.
11: grounder foul to the right. That's toward the Astros' first base dugout. On deck is Isak Paredes. Here's the 1-2. Up. A little high with the fastball. It's 2-2. That one at 99 miles per hour from the right-hander.
1: Yeah, he's got a pretty good arm. Good fastball to go with this breaking ball.
11: Here's the pitch. And it hit him. Got him in the foot. Alvarez hobbles along. That was a slider, and we talked about it. You rarely see fastballs hit batters anymore. It's usually something spinning. And that slider got Yordan in the right foot.
1: Eric Velasquez had athletic trainer out to take a look at him.
11: He's putting pretty good weight on it.
1: He wears a mini shin guard on that front leg that covers the top part of that foot, and it looked like it got that shin guard.
11: So Yordan on first base with the hit by pitch, and that'll bring up Paredes now. Giants lead 4-1 in the seventh. Paredes is 2-for-3, a couple of singles. First pitch is outside. Watching Yordan, it doesn't look like he's limping. Infield shades to the pull side on the right-handed hitter. Here's the 1-0. Got in on him. He pops it up. Foul territory. First baseman has room. That's Eldridge. In the coach's box in foul territory. Makes the catch. And Paredes pops up to the first baseman for the third out of the inning. We'll go to the seventh inning stretch at Oracle Park. Giants lead the Astros 4-1.
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0: Coming to the plate and leading off for the Giants, the shortstop, number 2, Willie Adames.
1: 4-1 lead for San Francisco. We're in the bottom of the seventh inning. And Willie Adames will face Bennett Sousa of the Astros, who came in to get the last out of the sixth. First pitch, sliders in there for strike one. Sousa struck out Jung-Hoo Lee in the sixth inning with the man on third base.
2: Yeah, it made him look pretty silly with three straight sliders.
1: Here's the 0-1 to the right-hander. Adames swings through that one, and it's 0-2. Sousa, the third pitcher for the Astros. De Los Santos relieved Hunter Brown. The Astros trying to piece this together. Maybe give San Francisco their 17th blown save of the year. Right now, trailing by 3. Here's the 0-2. Just downstairs, 1-2. Adames, one of the big contracts with San Francisco. Of course, Devers, Matt Chapman. Ground ball to the left side, and that's through. Paredes couldn't get to it, the third baseman. And Adames with the leadoff single here in the seventh.
2: Hunter Brown had a 1-2-3 first inning. The Giants have had traffic in every inning since.
1: Here's Eldridge. This guy, pretty impressive. Left-handed hitter. Homered his last time up, 1-for-3. Runner goes. Here's the pitch. It's a strike. Throw down, and it's dropped by Pena. I don't think he was going to get him with that tag anyway. And Adames picks up the stolen base, his fifth.
2: Giants don't run a lot, but they've been aggressive in this game, playing with the lead. Why not? And nothing to lose right now if you're the Giants.
1: Left-on-left matchup. Sousa comes set. Nobody out. Slider, and he's Eldridge thought about it, but he was able to hold up, and it's 1-1. A.J. Blue ball up in the Astros' pen. Sousa delivers. Breaking ball's a strike. 1-2. Great downward break on Sousa's slider. He comes set and he checks the runner. He checks him twice now, the pitch. And it's in the dirt, 2-2. Second game of this three-game series, day baseball tomorrow. Sousa straightens up. Here's the 2-2 pitch. Got him. Strike three. Well-located slider. That's the first out of the inning. Probably has one more batter. And it's Devers. Devers, a pair of walks and a strikeout in this game. Runner on second base, that's Adames. Here's the pitch. Fastball popped up foul. And in the seats behind the third base dugout. And it's 0-1 to Devers. Here's the 0-1 from Sousa. Slider foul. 0-2. Got a lot of numbers retired here in San Francisco. Here's the 0-2. It's a breaking ball in the dirt. It's 1-2.
2: A few guys' names retired too on the days before uniform numbers. A They're going to retire another number later this month. Jeff Kent, of course, going into the Hall of Fame.
1: Just about everybody whose names or numbers have been retired are in the Hall of Fame. This pitch hit into center field. Easy play for Varsho, the center fielder. He makes the catch, and there's two outs. One of the players that's not in the Hall of Fame that the Giants retired his number, Will Clark. He was a great player, but not in the Hall of Fame. Here's Victor Barracuda, their left fielder.
2: Will Clark homered off of Nolan Ryan in his first big league plate appearance at the Dome.
1: Sousa checks the runner. Here's the first pitch, slider, and it's a strike to the right-handed batter. Barracuda, 0 for 3. Here's the 0-1. Another slider, and that's a strike. Frozen. And it's 0-2. Sousa back on top of the hill. 4-1 lead for San Francisco. Here's the pitch. In the dirt, did he go? Yes, he did. Couldn't hold up on the 55-footer. And that's the third out of the inning. A pair of strikeouts for Sousa. We'll go to the eighth. San Francisco leads Houston 4-1.
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0: Eighth inning in San Francisco. Giants with a 4-1 lead over the Astros. Right-hander Carson Seymour, who's gotten four outs so far, still in there facing Nick Allen, who's 0-2. Allen replaced Altuve in the second. Jose left with a left foot contusion after a hit by pitch. First pitch. And Allen looks at a strike on the inside corner. Grant McCray is now playing left field for the Giants, replacing Barracudo. The 0-1. It's outside. It's a final in Anaheim. The Angels defeat the Rangers 3-2. So no matter what happens here, the Astros will end the day in first place still in the AL West. 1-1. That's sliced into right field, racing over his Lee, and he runs it down. One away.
1: It's a good swing by Nick.
0: Now it's Christian Walker's turn. Walker 0-3. A couple of flyouts and a pop-out. Four runs, eight hits for the Giants. One run, four hits for the Astros. Astros had three of their four hits in the first two innings. One hit since the second, and just three base runners since the second.
1: Yeah, last three games, they've had some long spells of no base runners, haven't they?
0: Pitch misses down, ball one. Of course, none longer than Sunday in San Diego when the last 22 Astros were retired in order.
1: One point that they had two base runners and 37 at-bats.
0: 1-0, ground ball softly hit third base side. Charging is a third baseman, Koss. He fields and throws out Walker. Nice play by Christian Koss on that slowly hit ball, two out.

0: That'll prompt Kavanaugh to go to the mound. Wade, 216 average, 348 on base percentage, two homers and 15 runs batted in. Wade became a fan favorite here in San Francisco. They had a little tribute to him on the video board middle of the game yesterday. Five seasons in a Giants uniform through last year. And had his best year in 2021 when he hit 18 home runs and became the first player in 40 years to have six game-tying or go-ahead hits in the ninth inning in a single season. First pitch to Wade. That's high. Ball one. That's when he got the nickname Late Night Lamont. 2 out, nobody on. 4-1 Giants, top of the eighth. The 1-1 from Seymour. And that's a strike on the outside corner, 1-1. That 2021 season, the last time the Giants made the playoffs. 1-1. Hit sharply past Seymour and into center, a base hit. Scalded by Wade. And he comes through with the pinch hit single.
1: I don't think the shortstop Adama saw that until it got by the pitcher, and by then it was too late. He barely moved.
0: Yeah, maybe Seymour screened him inadvertently. So 1-1, 2 out for Dalton Varsho, a single and a walk, and this will get Tony Vitello out of the dugout. He's got the lefty warming in the pen. A.J. Blueball continues to warm for the Astros. So Vitello going to go to the lefty here. Seymour done after getting 6 outs. Astros down by 3 with 1 on and 2 out in the top of the 8th. 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
0: Ravers San Martin, left-hander in for the Giants. 11.81 ERA in 5 games. He's allowed 7 runs and 11 hits in 5 1/3 innings. Also 2 walks and 5 strikeouts. He comes in with Wade at first. 2 outs, top of the 8th, 4-1 Giants. The batter is Dalton Varsho. Left-on-left matchup, pitched by San Martin. Swing and a miss at a slider away. Nothing in 1. Varsho a single and a walk in 3 trips. The 0-1. Down and away with another breaking ball. San Martin, native of Cartagena, Colombia. He was going to pitch for Colombia in the World Baseball Classic, but wound up getting hurt in an exhibition game, suffered a right hip flexor strain that kept him out until June. 1-1. Swing and a miss, ran one in, 91-mile-an-hour two-seamer, and it's 1-2 now to Varsho.

0: Varsho's hit he got earlier in this game came off a lefty. Their starter, Wisenhunt. Love to get on base in front of Cam Smith here.
1: Get that tying run to the plate. The 1-2. Down and away with the slider.
0: Astros have double barrel action now. Steven Okert has joined Blue Ball.
1: Wade held on at first by Eldridge. He's not going anywhere. 2-2. And Varsho pops it up. Shallow left center. To his right, Gilbert. And he makes the catch to retire the side. Astros strand a runner. They've left nine on tonight. And we head to the bottom of the eighth in San Francisco. Giants 4, Astros 1. 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
4: 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Lamont.

0: And coming to the plate and leading off for the Giants.
1: Giants with a 4-1 lead over the Astros, bottom of the eighth. And A.J. Blueball now on the pitch for Houston, their fourth pitcher tonight. Blueball, 3.61 ERA in 44 games, 72 in the third innings, 56 hits, 33 walks, and 74 strikeouts. Drew Gilbert leads it off, an RBI single, a walk, and a run scored in three trips. First pitch by Blueball, and Gilbert looks at a strike over the outer third with a breaking ball. Pinch hitter Lamont Wade Jr. stays in the game in left field. Paredes in on the grass at third. The 0-1. Swing and a miss. Helmet comes off for Gilbert. And it's nothing at two. Took something off there, did Blueball.
2: Blueball leads all Major League relievers in innings pitched.
1: Gilbert waiting for an 0-2. Here it comes. Head off the hands and over the screen. Through two innings in his last outing, that was Sunday in San Diego, charged with a run. Castro scored the first run of the game, top of the second, sack fly by Yordan, nothing since. 0-2, ground ball, right side, foul, loved by Walker. And the count remains nothing and two to Drew Gilbert.
2: The ninth inning, Yordan Alvarez would bat fourth.
1: And Astros 8-9-1, Smith, Diaz, and Pena scheduled. The 0-2. Swing and a miss. Gilbert goes down on a changeup. And Blueball picks up the punch out, one away.
2: Pretty, very well located, just below the knees.
1: Right-hander JT Brubaker is warming in the Giants' bullpen, preparing for the ninth inning. Here's Oslavis Basabe, a bunt single in three trips. First pitch, it's down for a ball. 2:45 first pitch to wrap up the series and the road trip tomorrow. Neither team has named their starter. Adrian Hauser, likely the bulk pitcher for the Giants. Either Ronel Blanco or Tetsuya Mai likely to start for the Astros, or at least be the bulk pitcher. Pitch misses high, and it's 2-0 now to Basabe. Rangers lost earlier in Anaheim. 2-0. And that's lined in the left, and we played on a bounce by Wade. Basabe is on with a one-out single, his second hit tonight in the Giants' ninth. There's Kavanaugh, left-handed hitting catcher. Pair of singles tonight. He's driven in a run and scored once. 4-1 Giants, last of the eighth. Blue Boss pitch. That's high. Was trying to be really quick to the plate there. It's ball one. Basabe at first is 1-for-1 stealing bases this year. 1-0 to Kavanaugh. And that's over the screen, foul. 1-1. After the series finale tomorrow, the Astros off Thursday. And then they come home for a 9-game homestand, starting with the Seattle Mariners in for three, beginning Friday night. 1-1. That's down. Mariners also lost earlier in New York to the Yankees. So the Astros won't lose any ground to the two teams right behind him in the AL West. But boy, it'd be nice to gain some ground. 2-1. That's in the dirt. Gets past Diaz. Goes to the backstop. And Basabe takes second.
2: Be a wild pitch. That one bounced.
1: Second wild pitch charged to the Astros tonight. And it's a 3-1 count to Kavanaugh. Blue ball delivers. That's at the letters for a strike. Daniel Susak going on the IL yesterday, and they called up a catcher before the game, Zach Morgan, who arrived in the third inning of yesterday's game. He got sent down today, 3-2. Ground ball, broken bat, right side, fielded by the first baseman. Walker takes it to the bag, and that's out number two. Basabe goes to third. So you certainly hope for Zach Morgan's sake he gets back to the big leagues.
2: Right.
1: He didn't even get to be up here for a full game. He said he was on the plane watching the game.
2: He's got a few innings.
1: On the plane, and he said then it hit him. Oh yeah, I'm going to be part of this game here soon. Got here in the third inning. But he got sent down, and Andrew Kisner was signed and is now the second catcher.
2: That would be awful if he doesn't get back.
1: Yeah. Christian Kost, the batter. RBI double in the six. 1-for-3. First pitch. And it's down for a ball. Basabe at third. Two out. Bottom of the eighth inning. 4-1 Giants. The 1-0. That's inside. You hear stories about that sometimes.
2: Mm-hmm.
1: Guys who come up, don't get into a game, or situations where they come up, but then the game gets rained out, and they get sent down right after. 2-0. It's in there for a strike. I believe that happened to Whit Merrifield's dad. Bill Merrifield played in the minors for a long time. He got called up, and game got rained out, and they sent him back down the next day. Never got a chance to play in the big leagues. 2-1. Goss hits it to center and deep. Varsho is back onto the track, makes the catch just in front of the wall to retire the side. So A.J. Blueball works around a one-out hit. Strands a runner at third. We go to the ninth. Giants 4, Astros 1.
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0: Last chance for the Astros as we go to the ninth. Giants with a 4-1 lead. And JT Brubaker on to try and get the final three outs. Brubaker has one save this season, a 3.40 ERA in 36 games, 55 and two-thirds innings, 44 hits, 23 walks, 37 strikeouts. Cam Smith leads it off, a single and a run scored in three trips. Pitch on the way. And Smith drills it, but well foul, hooking into the seats down the left field line, into the second deck, strike one. Brubaker pitched last night, gave up a run in two-thirds of an inning. He came on in last night's game in the sixth. Here he is trying to get the final three outs. 0-1. That is low, 1-1.
1: I think they're thinking about somebody who can keep the ball in the ballpark and also has a pretty good pulse at 32 years old.
0: The 1-1. Ground ball tap weakly out in front of the plate. Kavanaugh picks it up, throws to first in time to get Smith one away. And now it's Chandler Diaz, who's 0-for-2 with a walk. Brubaker, significant reverse splits. Righties with a 788 OPS off of him. That's nearly 300 points better than lefties, and all five home runs Brubaker has allowed have been to right-handed hitters. And the three hitters do up this inning right-handed as Diaz stands in. Pena on deck. Yiner 0-for-2 with a walk. A couple of good swings tonight. First pitch is over for a strike. Flight out to deep left in the fourth. Lined out to right in the seventh. Sack fly by Yordan Alvarez in the second inning to plate the Astros run. Scored Cam Smith. 0-1. Ground ball, third base side, Jess Fair, backhanded by Koss, straightens up, throws to first, and the Astros are down to their final out. So now Jeremy Pena will stand in. 0-for-4 in tonight's game. And 1-for-his-last-29.
1: Yeah, Jeremy got a single in extra innings yesterday, and you're hoping that would run into this game, and it hasn't so far.
0: Pitch by Brubaker, and that's a strike over the outer third, nothing and one. The save Brubaker got earlier this year was the first of his career. 0-1, ground ball right at the shortstop Adames. He's up with it, throws across low, but dug out by Eldridge, and that is the ball game. The San Francisco Giants even up the series at a game apiece, defeating the Houston Astros 4-1. Astros remain a half game up on the Rangers in first place in the AL West. We'll be back with the Gallery Furniture postgame show after this.
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0: 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Astros fall to the Giants 4-1. Giants 4 runs, 9 hits, no errors, 8 left on. Astros 1 run, 5 hits, 2 errors, 9 left. Carson Wisenhunt, 3-3 with the win for the Giants. Hunter Brown, 3-2 with the loss for the Astros. JT Brubaker picks up his second save. Time of game, 2 hours and 36 minutes. Played in front of 30,093 at Oracle Park in San Francisco, where the game time temperature is 62 degrees. Giants with the win end a three-game skid. They're now 50-70, while the Astros suffer their fifth loss in their last eight games to fall to 61-60. Astros a half-game lead over the Rangers in the AL West. We'll be back with more of the Gallery Furniture post-game show after this.
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0: Astros fall to the Giants 4-1. Astros, like they did last night, scored first in this one. Came in the second inning. Carson Wisenhunt on the mound. Gave up back-to-back singles to Varsho and Smith to start the inning. Yainer Diaz then walked to load the bases. Jeremy Pena reached on a fielder's choice as Varsho was forced out at home on a ground ball to third. So the bases were loaded with one out for Yordan. Here's the 0-1. And that's lifted to left, fairly deep, playable for Barracoto. Makes the catch a step shy of the warning track. Smith tags, he will score. Sacrifice fly for Yordan Alvarez. And a 1-0 lead for the Astros. So the Astros are up 1-0, but the Giants answered in the bottom of the second. Rafael Devers, a leadoff walk against Hunter Brown, threw a wild pitch, moving Devers to second. After Victor Barracoto struck out, Drew Gilbert singled to left center. That scored Devers. 1-0 Giants, or 1-1 ball game at that point. Giants took the lead in the fourth. Brown walked Gilbert with one out. Oslavis Basabe grounded out for the second out of the inning, moving Gilbert to second. And that's where he was when Drew Kavanaugh blooped one in the center to score him to make it 2-1 Giants. Bryce Eldridge homered with one out in the fifth to put the Giants ahead 3-1. Angel De Los Santos came on in the sixth with two out. Drew Kavanaugh singled to right. And then Christian Koss doubled to left. That scored Kavanaugh. And it was a 4-1 Giants lead. And San Francisco would go on to win by that score. We'll be back with more of the Gallery Furniture postgame show as Steve Sparks with a look around the majors right after this.
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1: 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One game going on. They're at Dodger Stadium. The Kansas City Royals lead 4-3. That game's in the top of the eighth inning. Detroit beat Cleveland today. 6-4 was the final there. Washington losing to the Cubs. The Cubs win 8-6. Rolas in the winner, now 7-1. Yankees topped the Seattle Mariners 4-1. Hill, the winner out of the pen, he's now 4-2. Bednar, his 27th save. Toronto beat Boston 5-3. It was Atlanta blanking the Mets 4-0. It's the Cincinnati Reds 5, Chicago White Sox 4. St. Louis blanking the Philadelphia Phillies 2-0. Angels beat Texas 3-2. Tampa beat the Athletics 12-4. And San Diego, they topped the Milwaukee Brewers 11-2. Once again, the Astros split the series now with San Francisco. The Giants winning this one 4-1. Wisenhunt the winner. Hunter Brown takes the loss. Brubaker gets the save. That's it for your Major League scoreboard. Robert Ford will be right back to wrap it up.
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0: Astros and Giants wrap up this three-game series tomorrow afternoon. Neither team has announced their starting pitcher. It's a 2:45 first pitch. We'll be on the air with Astro Launch beginning at 2:15 on the Astros Radio Network. Certainly hope you can join us. I'd like to thank all who made tonight's broadcast possible. Our studio producer is Josh C. Our producer engineer is Matt Boltz. For Steve Sparks and Robert Ford, saying so long. Once again, the final score from Oracle Park, San Francisco Giants 4, Houston Astros 1.
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12: You gotta text me back when I ask you who's up in the bullpen. Sorry, I was playing Angry Birds. I'm sorry. I can do it.
28: Well, that takes technology also, playing Angry Birds. No, it was more like the Byron Scott recent brief era with the Lakers where... Analytics? Yeah, right. Yeah, just put it on my desk and leave. Toronto sent Boston to a 4 straight loss, 5-3. Yankees beat Seattle 4-1. Mariners have lost 5 straight. Victories for the Cubs and Marlins. That Marlins game, attendance was 9,366 to see Miami shut out Pittsburgh and Paul Skeens 2-0. Skeens went 5 innings. Baltimore's Pete Alonso with the first inning homer. He had 3 hits and a win at Minnesota 5-2.
12: I need no more Pete Alonso stats.
28: He's having a good year, just for the record. Not that the Orioles are. In the AL Central, the White Sox have now just a 2.5-game lead over Detroit. Tigers over Cleveland 6-4 tonight. The White Sox were beaten in 10 innings at home by the Reds 5-4. The Reds had tied it with 3 runs in the 8th. By the way, Tigers outfielder Riley Green left with hamstring tightness. Third baseman of the Blue Jays, Kaz Okamoto, was scratched again with a bruised knee. Toronto pitcher Trey Yesavage is week to week after knee surgery. And a note from Boston, their catcher Adley Rutschman came off the IL to play for them tonight, had a single and 2 walks. The NBA season openers will include the 76ers at New York October 20th. Before that, a matinee on a Tuesday, Boston at Detroit to begin the season. The late night game there in October, that first night, Oklahoma City at San Antonio. Minnesota Vikings named Kyler Murray as their starting quarterback this year over J.J. McCarthy. In tennis, Coco Gauff won her quarterfinal in Toronto. And 3 WNBA games at Indiana. Caitlin Clark, 22 points, 10 assists. Fever 106-92 winners against the Liberty. Las Vegas ended the 7-game win streak of Washington, 86-76. And Phoenix won at L.A., 94-87. Kelsey Plum, now with Phoenix, was out in the game against L.A., her old team, due to a leg injury. Back to you.
12: Thank you, Steve-O. Coming up next, a football story that will make your skin crawl, but you have to hear it. That's next. Jason Smith, Steve DeSager in for Mike. 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
1: Hey, Steve.
0: And we'll get back into the biggest NFL story of the day coming up in about 10 minutes. But this late-breaking story out of Arkansas, it makes my skin crawl.
2: Oh, yes.
0: First of all, everything is fine. I'm going to preface this by saying everything is fine. Everybody is fine. A high school football player in Arkansas was at practice today. You know, it's summer practice. Everybody's going. Was warming up, practiced for about an hour. I don't know if they were in full equipment, but he was wearing his helmet. And that's usually what you do when you practice in the summer. You don't go full equipment every day because of the heat, but you definitely always wear a helmet because it's always the biggest piece of equipment to get used to, right? Whenever you go to any sort of camp, everybody's wearing helmets, also for protection, but helmets, are you wearing helmets? So he's wearing his helmet for about an hour where he kind of felt something moving around in it. So he took his helmet off and brought it to the coach going, "Coach, something's going on. Something's moving around in this helmet. I don't know what it is." And it could be, who knows? It could be some kind of pad. It could be part of the air pressure, whatever kind of helmet it was. So he brings it to the coach to look at. Coach looks at it and says, "Oh my goodness. A 2-foot cottonmouth snake was discovered behind some padding." A 2-foot cottonmouth snake.
2: Venomous.
0: Now, that is one of the most venomous snakes in the United States. Cottonmouth is really venomous. The viper, because that's what it is technically, is a viper, didn't want to leave the helmet. They had police officers had to pour water in the helmet to get the snake out into a bag. Animal services then took the snake, saw it was a deadly cottonmouth, and took it to a wooded area far from the school and let it go. This kid was practicing with a 2-foot snake in his helmet for an hour. First of all, I'm like, boy, the helmet must feel a little heavy because that's a 2-foot. 2-foot snake that's a pretty good size, right? That's a pretty good size snake. And it didn't move. And when you're practicing and warming up, you're moving your head all the time, right? Just think about that. Like a football player moving his head all the time
2: and getting hit.
0: And the snake is just, yeah, I'm good. I'm just hanging out right here. Like the snake didn't move, didn't bite him, didn't do anything, stayed behind the padding, figuring, yeah, whatever's going on, I feel safer here than anywhere else. And with all this moving around, I guess I feel safe. I'm all right. Didn't come out, didn't bite him. Kid didn't know until he went, said, "I think something's moving around here." And then told the coach, "Oh my God, it's a snake in your helmet. There's a snake in my helmet."
2: I was waiting for the Toy Story reference there. It reminds me of one time at spring training. I think it was the PR guy for the Arizona Diamondbacks. He had put his bag down, and it turns out a scorpion crawled into it in the Arizona desert.
0: Well, that's a scorpion's a tiny, you know, scorpions
2: but
0: are tiny.
2: Then he reaches into his bag. And so you don't realize that in some of these places, you're out in the wild, you know, just because humans have taken over a good part of the planet doesn't mean that the other critters have escaped and are never coming back. Oh my goodness.
0: I bet you maybe the snake came in last in his fantasy football league and they said, "Hey, your punishment is to go get in one of those helmets." "All right, fine. I'll go there. I'll stay there." Just how long am I going to stay there for?
2: The helmet on.
0: Stay there for practice. Forever. Don't move. I think this is my favorite part of the story, though. The situation caused the head coach of the team to reiterate to his team the players should examine their equipment before using it, checking it for insects or other things like snakes. You never know what's in there. Could be a cricket. Could be, you know, could be ants. Could be a big cottonmouth snake.
2: For the rest of my career.
0: Yeah. I gotta check that. That kid's gonna check his helmet with fine tooth comb every day he plays.
2: Not just the helmet. Yeah, that's the rest of his life.
0: Everything else. What's in my shoulder pad? I'm gonna check my bag all the time. I'm gonna check everything.
2: So I can only guess that the snake apparently had a concussion because it wasn't responding well at all.
1: Jason, you used to play football, right?
0: Yeah.
1: How long did you play with cottonmouth?
0: I did not. And it would have been an excuse.
2: Cottonmouth, that's one of the bad things for the radio career, actually.
1: Can you imagine?
0: Can you imagine running at a guy to tackle him and a cottonmouth snake comes out of the helmet? Whoa, whoa, like, wow, I'm scaring this guy. I'm going to tackle him. I'm scaring him. He's scared
2: snakes
0: now.
2: Snakes on a field. That's the next high school football movie.
1: 10 minutes with cottonmouth.
0: Cottonmouth is, again, it's like terrible. Steve said, bad for the radio.
1: It sucks.
0: Bad for the radio. Well, you know how Chris Berman would have announced this. You know, Berman would announce this. First of all, Chris Berman, stay off of social media the last couple of days.
2: Don't, I was going to say, are we going to bring that up after his appearance last weekend?
0: He would say, well, clearly, TJ, congratulations to this player who was obviously not rattled by the situation, TJ.
2: Okay. And with that, tip your waitress. Drive safely.
0: The whole reason to do the story was so I could do that.
2: Of course. Like most stories, yeah, actually, yeah, on this show.
0: Just say, but no, but I mean that Chris Berman stay off of social media. you don't want to stay on there.
1: Is that cotton mouth?
0: It's not cotton. No, it's not.
2: Seriously, are we bringing up Berman next hour?
0: Yeah, no? Sure. Okay. Yeah. Absolutely. 100%. We'll get into that. But we got that, and we have the biggest NFL story of the day. A quarterback derby we thought we were going to see play out over the course of the season has been solved. Was it the right call? It's next right here. Jason Smith, Steve DeSager in for Harmon. This is Fox Sports Radio.
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2: The late ball game in the majors is in the bottom of the 10th inning in L.A. The Dodgers and Royals are tied 4-4. Dodgers do have second and third, one out. Mookie Betts, who came in batting about 230, has three hits, two RBIs, two runs scored tonight. San Diego is now tied for the last NL wildcard spot after whipping the best team in baseball, Milwaukee, 11-2. The win to Walker Buehler, who went six innings. By the way, Blake Snell, the Dodgers starter, went six innings tonight with 10 strikeouts. Tampa Bay won its eighth straight game. The Rays hit six home runs. Junior Caminero with his 35th of the year. Rays won 12-4 at the A's. Yankees sent Seattle to a fifth straight loss, 4-1. Toronto sent Boston to a fourth straight defeat, 5-3. Detroit won. White Sox lost in 10. The Vikings named Kyler Murray their starting quarterback. WNBA wins for Indiana, Las Vegas, and Phoenix. I'm Steve DeSager.
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26: Cottonmouth, yo.
0: Steve DeSager in for Harmon tonight. Where right now, final game of the night, Major League Baseball. Max Muncy with a chance to be the hero. He's got six walk-off hits. Dodgers have the bases loaded, one out.
2: Including two intentional walks in this inning.
0: In the bottom of the 10th.

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17: Don't you go anywhere, Steve.
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16: 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Stick around.
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18: Well, it did stay in there. Remember, they had to coax it out.
16: They did. They did. Well, snakes don't move unless they want to. So that's the whole thing. It wouldn't be a day if we didn't have a great WNBA controversy to continue to roll through the season with.
18: Really? Somebody scored 40 points? There's some excitement in the standings?
16: No, there was excitement. Look, the Fever won again tonight. They beat the Liberty. They scored 100 points again. This is the highest scoring offense in the game. I said a few times, the Fever are going to win the championship. They're peaking. It took them a little bit of time to get used to this. The players used to each other. Remember, Caitlin Clark was out almost all of last year. They're the third best record in the league. They are going to win the title.
18: And it's not just her. I mean, from Ohio State, Kelsey Mitchell continues to put up one game after another. She was leading scorer tonight with 28.
16: Aaliyah Boston had 19. Look, you get every other game. Sophie Cunningham scores 10 or 12 off the bench. And but to be able to focus and still score 100 a game and win like this when every day you are bathed in controversy, that's something. That's a mental acuity that I'm pretty sure they can handle whatever the playoffs throw at them, right? But they are becoming the best team in the WNBA. But still, it doesn't mean that they didn't deal with a lot of controversy before the game tonight. Now, Fever's head coach Stephanie White, under a lot of fire, the lieutenant governor of Indiana thinks she should be removed as their head coach because she didn't have Sophie Cunningham's back directly after or in the interview session following the game Saturday, where she only got her head taken off by Dejanay Carrington.
18: So that politician could be a knee-jerk sports host.
16: It could
18: really
16: be.
18: Doesn't take that
16: could
18: much.
16: Be. Yeah, yeah, I mean, look, I think, politicians are never going to do anything that makes more of the state mad at them, so which tells you, do you think most of the state wants Stephanie White fired?
18: Well,
16: right?
18: Some of the people in state at the home game did boo the coach before the game tonight.
16: Yeah, it was, Caitlin Clark said, I wish that didn't happen, but she was booed. And I get it, because Stephanie White, right after Sophie gets fouled, passes her by and goes right to Carrington, former player, to talk to her for whatever reason. Okay, it's a little weird.
18: I get it.
16: Don't you want to check on your player?
18: Former player, she had coached her before. She's not an Indiana player. She goes to the opponent.
16: Right. And then afterwards is asked about the foul and really talks about how I don't think it was, it was a foul. It was, I don't think she meant to do it. I don't think she meant to do that. And basically defended Carrington's play against her own player. And she's gotten a lot of flack the last couple of days, and deservedly so, because this is who you're coaching now. You're coaching Sophie Cunningham now, and you looked like you didn't have her back following this. No coach in any sport would see their player's head nearly get taken off and say, I'm not going to go protect you, and I'm going to talk about how, yeah, I didn't think it was that bad a play. And are you kidding?
18: You also have to realize this is one of the famous players in the league. This is one of the faces on your team as far as the national spotlight.
16: Now, you bring that up, and after you hear from Stephanie White, I'm gonna tell you what this seems like. So with all of this going on the last couple of days, she has a very fiery pregame speech to the media about how I coach for the women on my team. We have each other's back. And she gets really, really insistent on driving this point home.
1: Every day these women put their ass on the line. Every day. When they go low, we go high. Love will win. Grace will win. Humility will win. And kindness will win. I stand by them. I will always stand by them. Everybody else can go to hell.
16: That's like the end of Rocky IV when the Russian guy goes, insults. Yes, we go. And he gets up. Him and Brigitte Nielsen get up and leave. We go.
18: I thought they were, the way she was going, I thought they were about to pass the plate. And then we got to the final sentence. No, this was not a service.
16: I mean, you're making up, but what people are saying is that this is an on the court thing. You did not have your players back in this situation. No coach in any level would do what you did. Nobody would.
18: And it's her comments right afterwards, which she then tried to excuse, saying, well, I didn't see the flagrant in real time, and I went straight to the press conference. It was egregious, absolutely, but when you have a chance to watch that over and over and over on replay, you can see that. I didn't have that in real time. Well, then don't comment on it.
16: No.
18: Either see it or shut up.
16: No, and that's the thing. So where do you... The only place to come down on this now is seeing this is that, you know what? She just doesn't like Sophie Cunningham for whatever reason, because you did not, you allowed your player to look like it was her fault. You didn't protect her, didn't stand up for her after she nearly gets her head taken off on a play. I mean, how do you not do that?
18: They got kicked out for that. It was quite flagrant.
16: And I don't know why. Maybe
18: still waiting for the announcement on suspensions and.
16: Yeah,
18: but it's the WNBA. So I mean, look,
16: who knows? Kathy Engelbert's going to go, can we, the next commissioner do that? Okay, great.
18: Nothing not to see me. Here, people.
16: Maybe she just doesn't like Sophie Cunningham for whatever reason. And I don't know why, but Sophie Cunningham's become very outspoken. She's a popular player. She had, there's a big, the big trans conversation going on right now over her interview. But it just doesn't, why would you not stand up for a player unless you just don't like them? Right. That's the only thing that makes any sense here.
18: And in between their news conferences, Sophie Cunningham and her coach, there was an embrace, which obviously, whether it was genuine or not, the timing makes it seem like that was staged.
16: Yeah. I mean, I can't think how a coach would act this way towards a player, even if it's not one of your favorite players. You're still coaching the entire team. You're standing up for the front of the jersey. Right? Like, I mean, were you trying to make it into something that it's not? You just up for your player. Exit out by DeFresca, Jason Smith, Steve DeSager, Steve-O, fun stuff the last couple nights, my friend.
18: Yes, sir.
16: Coming up next, my buddy Ben Maller. 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
28: The Dodgers took the late ball game in 10 innings, beating Kansas City 5-4. Dodgers starting pitcher Blake Snell, just off the injured list, had 10 strikeouts in 6 innings of work. Colorado and the Angels with wins, San Francisco as well. Tampa Bay won its 8th straight, 12-4 at the A's. The Rays hit 6 home runs, Junior Caminero with his 35th of the year. Atlanta 4-0 over the Mets. Matt Olson hit his 35th home run. San Diego blitz Milwaukee 11-2. Walker Buehler got the win, pitching 6 innings. It was St. Louis 2-0 over Philadelphia. The Cubs won 8-6 at Washington. The Yankees sent Seattle to a 5th straight loss 4-1 with 4 runs in the 7th. Toronto sent Boston to a 4th straight loss 5-3. Detroit beat Cleveland 6-4. The Reds in 10 innings won at the White Sox 5-4. The Minnesota Vikings named Kyler Murray as their starting quarterback this year over J.J. McCarthy. I'm Steve DeSager.
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0: I don't. What do I do with that? There's nothing. I can't do anything with that. I'm done. It's, you know. Did that just happen? That happened, right?
1: Yeah.
2: Do it live.
0: I can't get one guy. We're on one of the biggest sports talk radio stations in the country with, in terms of market share in Minnesota. That's who I got. Did I just waste 20 minutes of my life talking about Kyler Murray and the Vikings? I mean, I will never talk about the Vikings again. It's all over. That's it. I'm sorry. I'm just having a moment. So you spend all day getting ready for the freaking show. You come in here. You do the damn monologue. You're like, well, this really resonates with the listener. All right. Doc Dan says the KFAN Power Trip show is going to be in Vegas at the end of November. The 25th anniversary of the show. Wow. Well, that's cool. Well, good luck to those guys. They packed the house. I was amazed, Doc Dan. I expected like 5 people to be there. They did a remote, you know, in the middle of the night in Vegas. The place was packed with Minnesotans who were having a great time. Euphemi from Chicago says, hey, Maller, A+ and a slice of Portillo's chocolate cake on the Maller monologue. Quite a murder mystery for the NFL to begin the season. Almost like a game of guess who. Yeah. There you go. Ah, man alive. All right. It is the Ben Maller Show. Time now for the Who Am I game. And here we go. I am the only quarterback. You can answer this on X at Ben Maller. I am the only quarterback to lead the NFL in passing yards per start and yet finish last in winning percentage over the last 50 seasons of the NFL. Again, I am the only quarterback in the last 50 years to lead the NFL in passing yards per start.
3: Who?
0: Yet finished last in win percentage over the last 50 years. Who am I? That is the question. Who? I'm just going to pretend that last segment didn't happen. We'll get to the answer. We'll do it next.
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18: 1-2, breaking ball, got him. Strike three with the overhand curve of Burrows. Gets him in order, striking out a pair.
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6: The Minnesota Vikings named Kyler Murray as their starting quarterback this year. Bears safety Kobe Bryant will miss 4 to 6 months after knee surgery last week. The NBA season openers in October will include the 76ers at New York. In tennis, Coco Gauff won her quarterfinal in Toronto when her opponent withdrew. Among the three WNBA games, Indiana over New York, 106-92. Caitlin Clark, 22 points, 10 assists. Baseball's late game in L.A. went to the Dodgers in 10 innings over Kansas City, 5-4. Starter Blake Snell, just off the IL, struck out 10 in 6 innings of work. In the AL West, Houston still with a half-game lead over the Rangers. Houston lost 4-1 at San Francisco, while Texas lost 3-2 at the Angels. The Halos fired pitching coach Mike Maddox. Tampa Bay won its 8th straight game, 12-4 at the A's. San Diego 11-2 over Milwaukee. Yankees and Toronto each won. I'm Steve DeSager.
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0: 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Always be prepared. Thank you. Thank you. Thank you. Time now for the Insta Trivia, and here it is. Insta Trivia. Blank's rookie NFL season included an all-time brain cramp. Guy caught a pass, fell to the ground untouched, got up, spiked the football. Thought the play was dead. The opponent recovered recovered the ball because nobody touched the player. The blooper became an early defining moment in this player's career, although he would go on to have a bigger moment in the Super Bowl. That is the question. What is the answer? And Rob, the ambassador of Bakersfield, got it right. Bad job by you. Kelvin Benjamin from Alf, the alien opiner. Sam Darnold, guessed by Femi. Thumbs up, thumbs down. Eddie from Maller Prop Guy. Derek Carr from Michael in Tulsa. Harry Carson from DJ Spin Patrick. Popeye the Sailor Man, boop, boop, from Doc Dan. Billy White Shoes Johnson from Mediocre Kabuki. Do you have an answer, Lorena?
1: Steve Carell.
0: No, it is Plaxico Burress. Plaxico Burress against Jacksonville with the... with the Steelers, it did not go well for him that day. All right, here we go. Here we go.
2: It's Maller.
0: Is he still working for us? I don't know.
2: Degree.
0: He was working with us.
2: This is when Big Ben gets grilled.
0: It's hard to keep track of who works here. All right, go ahead there, Koopaloo, please.
3: Jackson Dart has begun to slide during practice, and it has Giants head coach John Harbaugh pretty excited. His teammate Brian Burns says that they've been begging him to do that for a while now. Ben, do you think Dart will turn over a new leaf in the regular season?
0: Yeah, I think he should try different kinds of slides. Like, he can do the electric slide. Like, he can do ballroom. There's like a ballroom slide thing you can do. I think he should learn all the dance moves. No, I don't believe anything in training camp. I have to see it in the regular season because I believe muscle memory takes over. So I'll believe it when I see it in the regular season. Next!
3: It was reported this week that the Clippers are likely to get a slap on the wrist from the NBA involving
0: Shocking.
3: The Kawhi Leonard investigation.
0: Yes.
3: Negotiated settlement with Kawhi playing for the Raptors. Ben, do you agree?
0: Well, the fact the NBA hasn't done anything yet leads you to believe they don't want to do anything. Otherwise, they would have done something. So, yes, I believe it'll be very light, and it's a big nothing burger, which will annoy that annoying podcast guy. Next!
3: All right, here we go. Demetrius Yannakopoulos,
0: yeah, right.
3: The owner of a Greek team in the EuroLeague, said he is very serious about trying to sign Nikola Jokic when he becomes a free agent next summer.
0: Yeah.
3: Ben, Jokic is kind of a weird dude. Could you see him doing something like that?
0: Yeah. All he has to do is buy him all the horses he wants, and Jokic is there. Boom. Done. Out of here. Do you see Russell Westbrook talking to a team in Israel? He's going to go play in Israel. Oh, so there you go. Why not? How do we do, Coop?
3: You pass his
0: Hey!
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24: The Dodgers took the late ball game in 10 innings, beating Kansas City 5-4. Dodgers starting pitcher Blake Snell, just off the injured list, had 10 strikeouts in 6 innings of work. Colorado and the Angels with wins, San Francisco as well. Tampa Bay won its 8th straight, 12-4 at the A's. The Rays hit 6 home runs, Junior Caminero with his 35th of the year. Atlanta 4-0 over the Mets. Matt Olson hit his 35th home run. San Diego blitz Milwaukee 11-2. Walker Buehler got the win, pitching 6 innings. It was St. Louis 2-0 over Philadelphia. The Cubs won 8-6 at Washington. The Yankees sent Seattle to a 5th straight loss 4-1 with 4 runs in the 7th. Toronto sent Boston to a 4th straight loss 5-3. Detroit beat Cleveland 6-4. The Reds in 10 innings won at the White Sox 5-4. The Minnesota Vikings named Kyler Murray as their starting quarterback this year over J.J. McCarthy. I'm Steve DeSager.
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19: That's a case of the boob tube blues. The boob tube blues. Welcome in the beginning of another hour of the Ben Maller Show. We are in the air everywhere. We're just across the room. And then if you keep going and you got to make a left and then a right, we're right there, and we're doing the dipsy-doo, coast-to-coast, border-to-border, and beyond on the vast and particularly powerful microphones of FSR emanating live from the drop.
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19: 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Now, mediocre Kabuki and Manuel and Gardena say, Maller, can you give me a live read? And I say, you know what? I probably will. If Nimbus, the Nimbot guy, if he wants it and Steelers Nasty and Rebecca the Ram fan want it, we'll do it. And they all said yes. Even Filler Up Phil said, we'd really like that. 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I need some help on it. So we're going to do it. And we'll do it now. 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Well, programming note, we'd like to alert all the affiliates down the line. Coming up later this hour, we have the Maller Riddle of the Day. Also, too much or not enough. And she's back.

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1: 1-2, breaking ball, got him. 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

0: What's happening, everybody? Welcome into the Morning Drive, Sports Talk 790. Dan is out this week, taking off the rest of the week. He's out on vacation. You got me, Chris Gordy, sitting in for him, and alongside me today is our buddy Josh Jordan from the A-Team. What up, Josh?
1: Hey, good morning, Chris. How you doing?
0: Oh, it is early. It's good to be here. I'm not used to getting up this early, but it's all good, man. We got plenty to get into, and we will dive into it. You know, normally we'd start with, like, some Astros highlights, but another one of those games where they had one run. Runners abound. Runners all over the bases. But you scored one run, and you lose to the San Francisco Giants 4-1. And, again, you won game one of this series. But yet another opportunity here. After that awesome five-game win streak, and then you lost, and then another, six-game win streak. Now you have, you've been in this situation in the last two series. You split the first two games in Toronto, you lose game three, you lose the series. You split the first two games in San Diego, you lose game three, you lose the series. Here you are. You have split the first two games in San Francisco. You lose today, Josh. You're really starting to, all that goodwill you built up post All-Star break, it starts to feel like you're taking a little bit of a step backward. Do we call today a must win? Is today a day like just to get back to winning a series?
1: Part of that, yeah, because as much as the Mariners have been reeling, they've owned you this year.
0: Yeah.
1: And that's who you have next. So, and you're playing a terrible team like the Giants. When we were previewing this series, we were saying this needs to be like the Angels series. Go take out the garbage, take care of business. There were a few concerning things. The runners in scoring position, another big issue. Hunter Brown, he wasn't bad, but you could tell he was kind of back to losing his release point again and just wasn't as sharp as he typically is. So you were hoping against the Giants with Hunter Brown on the mound, you already won the first game.
0: Yeah.
1: You were hoping that series was should have been taken care of.
0: Yeah, it should have been the other way. It should have been you give up one run to them.
1: Yep.
0: And look, I know Ken Whisenhunt. I didn't know Carson Whisenhunt prior to last night. And the lefty, who has an ERA of over 6 and has just not been good this year for the Giants, was awesome last night. They kept saying on the broadcast, like, oh, this is a career high, a career high, a career. I'm like, stop saying career high with this guy. Like, he went out there and did his thing against you and kept you in check. And look, it wasn't all bad for the Astros. Like, they were finding ways to get on. They had 5 hits, they had 3 walks. They kept getting men on base. They didn't do anything with it, particularly early. They loaded the bases not once but twice. And nothing kills me more, Josh, than bases loaded, one out, and you can't get a damn run in. Christian Walker, dude, I am so freaking frustrated with him. And I get it. He was in the 4 hole. They kind of slid him down. They batted him 6 for a bit. They moved him to 5. They kind of don't know what to do with him. But he just routinely keeps coming up with men on base as of late. And he can't deliver. He pops out. Was it the second? Like, it's in one of those pitches before that was a meatball down home plate, and he fouls it off. And I saw somebody tweet it out. They're like, oh, that's right there. That's the sign of Christian Walker. His timing is completely off because that's a ball he would normally crush. Again, I'm not asking you to hit a grand slam. I'm just asking you to drive in a run, put the ball in play, get a sack fly, do something. And his timing is just so off at the plate, 0-for-4 again last night, and it's costing you. And then, we'll get into this other guy. Who the hell is the Nelson Velasquez guy? I went on vacation for a couple days. I got the email alert last week. It's like, Astros have claimed Nelson Velasquez. And I go look at him, I'm like, this guy sucks. Like, I'm sorry. There's nothing promising about this guy. He's just a dude. And then you go put him in there last night and start him.
1: Why are you putting him 6th in the batting order? After Cam Smith has been hot.
0: I had a Varsho.
1: Varsho's been hitting good, and he's hitting 6th. And I have that in my notes. I'm like, why is he hitting in this spot in the lineup? Because he grounded out to end the inning in the first when you had the bases loaded. And he had a play in the outfield where it's not like he made a mistake late in the game, but he just doesn't. He's not a great defender. A better defender might have had it. So I'm just like, why is he hitting 6th? What are we doing?
0: This is a guy who played a bunch with the Cardinals this year, and in the whole month of July, played a ton of games for the Cardinals in July, batted 0-94. a cool 094. Congrats, man. I can see why Dana was like, we need that guy in our lineup.
1: I don't get it. Spot has a

0: up, and that's been kind of the trend of the last week, Josh. When you go back to the first loss against Toronto, against Shane Bieber, he just keeps you in check. You lose 3-1. Then you had game two and game three in San Diego, where you kept getting guys on. You couldn't do anything. You lose 3-2 on Saturday. You lose 7-2 on Sunday. And then last night you lose 4-1. It's back to that thing of this team scores one or two runs. They are not built to win those games.
1: No. And unfortunately, that was the thing before the season started. Dana Brown talked about was, we score about three runs, we're pretty much going to win most games this year. Of course, he didn't know all this stuff would happen to the pitching staff. He's not a fortune teller. But yeah, Hunter Brown, he kept you in the ballgame, but that wasn't enough. And it was only five innings. That's not what you're hoping for out of him. And I think they mentioned on the broadcast that, what is he at, like, is this his 10th start back since the injury, something like that now? So we should be kind of seeing Hunter Brown rounding into form. And he has been. He's just been kind of inconsistent. But at the end of the day, this isn't on him. This is on the offense last night.
0: Yeah. I mean, you go back to that game, the game against the White Sox 2 weeks ago, it was seven shutout innings. We're like, oh, Hunter Brown's back to being Hunter Brown. And then he goes 5 2/3, gives up two runs against the Rangers, gets a lot of run support in that one. And then the last two, six innings of three runs in a loss to Toronto, and then yesterday five innings of three runs against the Giants, and you lose. But again, like, the starting pitching overall has kind of settled down a little bit. Hayden Wesneski, it gave you a chance, and look, it hasn't been perfect. I mean, you're not getting, this isn't Justin Verlander, Gerrit Cole, Zach Greinke out there, but Peter Lambert gave you five innings of, I think it was three runs, only two of them earned the other night, but you lose that one. And then Javier was pitching well on Sunday night. I was watching that game. It was the nationally televised game on NBC. He was pitching pretty well, and then gives up that, the Tatis three-run homer, and suddenly a 2-1 game that you look to be, hey, feeling pretty good about, you're suddenly down 4-2, and they go on to lose that one. So, but again, like I said, starting pitching is giving you a chance. But you ain't got no chance if you can't score more than two runs, and especially one. One run, this team's donezo, and that's what they did last night with nine men left on base. Nine men. It's just, this is where I look around, Josh, and just go, somebody do something. And even old Yordan's cooled off a little bit. I mean, it's...
1: Pena, another 0-for-5? Yep. I mean, it's been rough for Jeremy lately.
0: Yeah, he's going through a funk, and man, because he was at one point, I think, was he at like batting 320? He was well over 300, and now he's down to 291. And again, batting averages and everything, but he's got six hits so far. We're halfway through August. He's got six hits in the month of August.
1: And the defense has fallen off a little bit too with Payne. Yeah. I think he had another error last night, and then he had an almost error where he kind of flipped the ball to his throwing hand and made the play.
0: Yeah.
1: Yiner had a bad throw going down to second base. So with Jeremy in particular, not just the bad. You wonder, because he's been playing through some injuries this year, you wonder if something's kind of a nagging little something going on right now that he's not talking about, and he's just trying to suck it up and play through it.
0: He's had a couple plays here too, once or twice, where there was one last night where they were sending the runner, and he throws the ball home, and it's not even close.
1: Yeah.
0: It was and then the ball gets away, so the other runner advances, and I'm like, dude, what are you doing? Like,
1: he had the ball kind of stuck in his glove the other night,
0: yeah,
1: too. That was right before Javier gave up the home run. And so that they've been some big plays where he's kind of just not looked like himself.
0: Where are you? I mean, the Dalton Varsho move. Since he has been with Houston, he's batting .250. Again, batting averages and everything. A 400. No, I'm not even. I'm looking at the wrong numbers. Forgive me. No, he's got four hits as an Astro. So it's worse than that. I mean, not to say that this guy was going to come in and be the savior, but it's like, for your big trade deadline acquisition, kind of hasn't done a whole lot.
1: Not a lot. He had a really almost home run to the deep part of the park. I believe it was not yesterday, the day before.
0: Yeah.
1: Then last night he had a big base hit. They said it was like 108 off the bat. He just ripped it to right field. So he's hitting the ball hard. Kind of hit into some bad luck, though, so far.
0: Here's his numbers as an Astro so far. Again, this is only through eight games, so don't want to completely judge him. But Dalton Varsho, 8 games.

0: as an Astro, 4 for 28. That is a 143 batting average. Ugh. He's driven in. He's got he scored 2 runs. He's got no doubles, no triples, 1 home run, 2 runs batted in, 5 walks, 6 strikeouts. That's a 273 on base percentage, 250 slugging, 523 OPS. Brother, we had that on the team. We could have just kept playing Jake Myers. I mean, if yes. you wanted that, like, I just, that's, it's, and again, I don't want to put it all on him, but it kind of is. That was the one move they made.
1: But he's been that guy all year.
0: It's true.
1: You know what I mean? That's where I'm just, they think that they're going to fix him, and now we've heard that he was kind of their plan B, so they're hoping they get him right. I almost feel like so much with Espada, it's like, I don't care about what your batting average is this year. Are you left-handed? You know, that seems to be like matter more than anything in the world.
0: No, and even Dana has said at times that they're willing to sacrifice offense for defense, that if you're just a really good defender, they don't care if you go 0-for-4 at the plate. Well, the problem is when everybody's going 0-for-4 at the plate, it's, you can't be just great defensively and you lose 2-1. Like, you got to... got to have somebody who scores runs. That's what I always say. Like, I'll take, like, the Yankees for years. They had bad, mediocre defense, particularly behind home plate. I mean, Gary Sanchez and, like, all these bad catchers they had. But, like, it was almost like you were willing to sacrifice that because you were winning games 8-7, and it was, like, these shootouts. And it's, like, at least that's more entertaining to me than, yeah, we play great defense, guys. We have really good pitching, but the offense didn't do jack. We lost 2-1. Like, that's that. No, who wants to watch that?
1: And what's right now? What's the difference between Varsho and like Lo Perfido? Like, really?
0: Nothing.
1: He's left-handed. He checks that box. And what's funny too, if you look at Varsho, they talk about how elite he is at defense, and he's good. Don't get me wrong. But if you look at the throwing metrics, his arm, I don't think it's even better than Jake Myers. So it's like, did you really upgrade that much with his defense?
0: He had one play last night, too, where he was running and running. I'm like, is he going to get there? Yeah. And he ends up making it. But I was like, bro, that was a little sketchy. Like, let's not cut it so close next time. So anyway, we'll get plenty more into the Astros throughout the morning. If you guys want to get in here, 713-212-5790, 713-212-5790. Astros fall to the Giants last night. Well, we'll have... Astros GM Dana Brown will join us at 9:30 this morning, so we'll get some conversations with him. In an earlier game this afternoon, the rubber match, 2:45 Central. Well, we'll switch to on deck show at 2 today, so make sure, 1:30, because it's an extended version. So either way, we'll have that for you right here on Sports Talk 790. We'll get into some Texans conversation as well. We're one day away from their preseason opener, so plenty to discuss this morning. Hop in if you want. 713-212-5790. It's the Morning Drive, Sports Talk 790.
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6: Wow, it's already off to a busy start out there on the roadways. On the Southwest Freeway, road work still up northbound between Chimney Rock and the West Loop. I-10 to Katy Freeway eastbound at the Grand Parkway. That exit ramp partially blocked there by a stall, but the entrance ramp on 288 southbound at the South Sam, that is totally blocked. A major accident there. We also have a wreck in Tomball, Highway 99 eastbound at Huffsmith-Corville Road. I'm Christina Cruz in the 24-hour traffic center.
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0: What's up, everybody? Morning Drive here on Sports Talk Saturday. Sorry to step on you, sir. Dan Matthews out the rest of the week. He's on vacation, head up to Colorado. Chris Gordy sitting in for him. And our buddy Josh Jordan from the A-Team sitting in as well. We got plenty to discuss. Astros fall the Giants last night, 4-1. Rubber match coming up today at 2:45 on 790. We'll get into this, but I don't know if you guys saw. Brian King going to get the start today as the opener. As Brian McTaggart pointed out, sounds like they will go to Imai behind him. Almost like it. I think this suits Tatsuya Imai better. He's been great out of the bullpen. Get his ass out of the starting lineup. Like, hey, man, you're not even starting. You're coming out of the bullpen. Hey, second inning, we're going to pull you in. But okay, but you're still bullpen. You're bullpen Imai. You're not starter Imai. So maybe this will help with his mindset. So he will. Brian King will get to start today, but expect him to go an inning. Jose Altuve didn't even mention this. He left last night's game after being hit by a pitch on his foot, left foot contusion. So we'll get into that. Astros GM Dana Brown will join us at 9:30 today. And we are one day away from the Texans preseason opener against the Bills tomorrow night. So plenty to discuss. We got a bunch of you guys on the phone line. So let's jump into it. See what you guys want to talk about this morning. Let's start with Jason and Conroe. Jason, what you got, man?
1: Oh, man, I'm so fired up for tomorrow night. I can't wait to go to that game. I'm just saying.
0: The preseason game?
1: I like preseason games.
0: Okay.
1: I ain't gonna lie to you. I just like preseason games. Cheap tickets. You can sit anywhere you want. It's great.
0: I guess I see from that angle. But if you're excited about the football, I mean, just from a principle of, yes, football is back, but you want to watch plenty of Noah Whittington carry the football for the Texans? That's what you're going to get tomorrow night.
1: Hey, you know what? It's all going to be about sitting in the stands with my boys drinking beer. It's going to be great.
0: There you go. Yeah.
1: Anyway, with the Astros, man, real quick, I'll say one thing about Imai, and then I'll go on to what I wanted to talk about. The fact about Tatsuya Imai basically coming out of the bullpen, I gotta make that comparison to another Lance McCullers. That type of contract. Like, that's, you're paying a starter to be a middle reliever. I don't know what it is about those contracts.
0: Well, they paid him to be a starter. He just sucks. I mean, that's the problem.
1: Yeah,
0: it's like,
1: hopefully they get it fixed. But anyway.
0: Well,
1: hey, look on the Astros. I'm sorry, go ahead. Sorry, I didn't mean to cut you off.
0: I was just going to say, everybody always wants to jump to the pay the man, pay the man. We always want to yell pay the man, and every time they pay the man, people go, no, not that guy, he sucks. Like, so I don't know what to do. It's like, you know, one minute Jim Crane's cheap, and then the next minute he pays all the wrong people, and oh my God, he's terrible contracts. So it's like, you can't win for losing.
1: I had a habit of doing that. But look, with the Astros, I've always said, you know, because a lot of people bring up the injury, you know, since 24, that's what they've been dealing with. I've always said that sometimes they do have a tendency to rush people back because you really want to win that division, because honestly, winning that division is probably the only way you're going to get in. But my thing is, I've always questioned every time they talk about the medical things going on, because you never really... You got the GM talking about what he thinks, you know, Dana Brown, you know, talking about all these injuries, and then Joe Espada, of course. But, like, my question to you is, whenever they traded Spencer Arrighetti to the Toronto Blue Jays, right off the bat, Toronto Blue Jays figured out what was wrong with Spencer Arrighetti. Why could the Astros not find that? That's my question.
0: Wow. And thanks for the call, Jason. It doesn't really matter much anymore because he's not here. So, you know, the trade is what it is. But yeah, man. I mean, it's been a concerning thing the last couple seasons here with the training staff and just you know, guys constantly being hurt. And you know, luckily they're finally in a spot where you're relatively healthy right now. I mean, for the most part, it's. You're in a pretty decent spot. I mean, you got Wisniewski back. You got Javier back. You got Blanco back. Jeremy Pena's in there. I know, you know, we'll see the latest on Jose Altuve, which, by the way, Josh, I think this is for McTaggart. Altuve underwent imaging on his foot, which was negative. Joe Espada said he will get more imaging tomorrow, meaning today. Altuve's quote, I didn't think it was going to be that bad, but it was pretty sore.
2: Yeah, you could. Blummer was talking about how he probably got a little stiff on him, thought he could play through it, but they put Nick Allen in instead. And to the caller's point, I don't know, what did the Blue Jays figure out with Arrigetti? He's hurt. He hasn't done anything for them yet. But maybe they think they can fix him. There's something there. But with Altuve, it'll be curious to see if he plays today. Because day game following a night game after an injury, I would guess he's probably not going to play today.
0: Yeah. I don't think he plays today. I think it's a matter of how much time does Altuve miss at this point. Is he out, you know, a couple of games? Does this necessitate a IL stint? We're going to find that out.
2: Well, they said it was negative. So, and Altuve is a guy that plays through everything.
0: This happens all the time, though. It's like, oh, it was negative. Yeah, but still, it's really sore. It's going to take a couple days to get him right. And so, go from there. Now, the reference he was making on Arrigetti was he was diagnosed, with Morton's neuroma in his right foot. He aggravated the nerve issue during a AAA start. Is currently undergoing treatment with hopes of pitching through the discomfort. So,
2: okay.
0: The Astros did diagnose him, right, with the nerve thing. Yeah. So it wasn't, but it, I hadn't heard the Morton's neuroma thing until he was in Toronto. But regardless, he's not an Astro anymore. So what do we care? Again, like the kid being from Houston, but yeah. He's not here anymore. We hope Dalton Varsho has an MVP type run the rest of the way. He really needs to turn it up because it ain't going so well as an Astro so far.
2: And he's still hurt. He left the start with an injury. So right. He can't help anybody. He's hurt right now.
0: Let's get Ronnie and Forest Lake in here. Ronnie, what you got, man?
3: Morning, Chris. You already answered some of my questions. I was wondering about who was going to start today, and I don't agree with that. I think if Imai's pitching well, they need to go ahead and start him. I don't want to waste a bullpen guy.
0: But you don't think it's a mental thing with him, Ronnie, that he's pitched way better out of the bullpen than he did some of those blow-up starts where he can't even get out of the first inning as a starter?
3: Well, that's true, but if he's going to be who we want him to be, he's going to have to get over that.
0: Well, he will, it feels like he probably will need the offseason to figure that out. Right now, we're just trying to get as much good out of him as possible.
3: Well, that goes into another thing I wanted to talk about, and I'll call at some other point later on in the year. I ain't worried about the off season because I'm already preparing myself for a non-season next year. And nobody's talking about what's going to happen, what's happening with the negotiations. You know, I know that the CBA runs out in December. So what are we going to do? What is baseball going to do? And we're all complaining, and I'm complaining, concerned about the Astros, but baseball overall this year sucks. I mean, how many guys are not hitting 300 who used to? And when you think about Hunter Brown last night, I think Robert said at one point he only had 4 swings and misses. That's not Hunter Brown. No. Yeah, he got you through it, but you know, he got it, and that's what an ace should do. An ace figures out a way to do what he has to do. And with Altuve, I just hope this isn't a Kyle Tucker thing, you know. And if they have to put him on the IL, who are they going to bring up to replace him on the roster?
0: Yeah, well, that's the problem. They designated Shea Whitcomb the other day for assignment.
3: For assignment. And, I mean, are they going to rush Carlos Correa back?
0: No.
3: And another thing, the last thing, I think Dana Brown has done a good job considering what he's had to deal with. And we don't know as fans who's calling all the shots, whether it's him or whether Crane gets in on some of this. But I don't know what to think about next year, what to think about who are they going to. And the guy, Velasquez, why did they pick him up? Why couldn't they just stick Jake Myers out there? He got a couple of hits the other day. Put him back out there. What does this guy Velasquez offer that other people wouldn't be able to offer?
2: Well, he struck out and lost a challenge last night, so that's pretty good.
3: Yeah. Oh yeah. Wow. Wow. And are there? I wish. Of course, I don't know. You and Dan could figure out. I want to hear a little talk from Dana when you have him on these weekly visits. I want to hear a little reporting on some of the guys that are playing well in the minors. That doesn't mean they're going to be coming up. I'm an Astros fan, not just a the 26th guy. I want to hear about what Walter Yannick is doing. I want to hear about some of these guys they just drafted and signed. What are they doing? And I haven't heard a word about Fielder, what he's doing. You know, is he doing anything?
0: We'll ask him, Ronnie. We'll appreciate the call as always, man. We'll talk to Dana coming up 3 hours from right now. So we'll get his thoughts. And by the way, you know, September call-ups coming very soon. So who are some of those candidates that could come up here? Ethan Pecco is the name we kept hearing, even though he's not crushing it AAA, but you know, he's a name that they had thrown out as it could be the next man up. So, but yeah, we'll get Dana's thoughts on who are some of those minor leaguers who might make a big league debut later this season. All right, Mike, I see you in Sugarland. We'll get to you coming up next. Grab our bottom of the hour break. More here on the Morning Drive right after this.
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0: Morning along here, morning drive, sports talk, 790. Dan Matthews out, Chris Gordy in for him. Josh Jordan sitting in with us this morning as well. Astros fall to the Giants last night, 4-1. Rubber match today, 2:45 here on 790. Brian King will get the start as the opener. Altuve leaves the game last night being hit by a pitch. I guess we'll call him day-to-day. I haven't seen any classification from the Astros yet, but Dana Brown will join us coming up at 9:30, one day away from the Texans preseason opener against the Bills tomorrow night. Later in the show, D'Amico Ryan sat down with the guys on SiriusXM yesterday. Some pretty interesting quotes from him. We'll get to that later in the show, but for now, I've been talking pretty heavy on the Astros. Biggest takeaways from yesterday: Astros go 0-for-4 with runners in scoring position. Remain in first place in the AOS, though, by half a game. Shout out to the Angels. I checked that game early, Josh. The Rangers were winning, so they must have blew it. What was the final on that one?
1: I'll have to check that out. I noticed where they were talking on the broadcast last night.
0: 3-2.
1: 3-2. Astros had a chance to make up a little ground, but if you're going to lose a game like this, at least pretty, you know, everybody that matters in your division lost. And I thought McTaggart's tweet just kind of summed up this game. Astros didn't have a runner reach second base after the second inning.
0: Oh, yeah, I did see that.
1: That should tell you everything. And it's more of what we've been seeing lately. And I remember the fourth inning, I put a note down. They saw five pitches that inning. Varsho flew out, Cam flew out, and then Yiner flew out. So kind of back to that, like we saw in the Padres series, when they are getting strikes, but they're not doing anything with it, and they're not making these pitchers work very much.
0: Cody Bradford got the start for the Rangers last night. He went seven innings, gave up three runs, and took the L as the Angels, they got a couple runs. There was all their runs came in the third, so they took a 3-1 lead, and the Rangers could not respond. And so luckily they lose. Mariners lose again. They've lost five in a row now, so that keeps going that way. So you are now 4.5 up on the Mariners. So now, even Josh, even if you get swept by the Mariners this weekend, they still don't catch you. But the Rangers would presumably jump you if you did do that. So let's hope that that doesn't happen. But yeah, just looking for the timely hitting, man. And it just has not been there the last week.
1: They're a top heavy lineup, and Pena goes hitless 0-for-5. This is what happens when you don't have Pena and Yordan putting on their cape. And what, Yordan, it's been a long time since he's hit a home run now, too.
0: It's
1: concerning.
0: Yeah, I mean, Yordan had like a 2-week span where he was superhuman. It was like we were literally talking about teams giving him the Barry Bonds treatment, because it was like, God, just walk him. You don't want him to kill you. But I mean, they were awesome in that Miami series. They were great up in Chicago against the White Sox. They go out in L.A., sweep the Angels, take out the trash, like just took advantage of all the Angels' miscues of a bad team. And then they come home and sweep the Rangers, and you were feeling great. And then stupid Toronto comes in and some of their pitchers shut you down. You lose 2 out of 3 in that one. And then San Diego, you go out there, you drop 2 out of 3 because your offense can't score more than 2 runs in the last 2 games of that series. And here we are again, game 2 of this series against the Giants. You score 1 run. So, man, I'll put it as simple as this, Josh. If they score 4 or 5 runs today, they will get the win.
1: Yeah.
0: If they score 2 runs or less,
1: with King as an opener and Emi coming in, I don't know if 4 is going to get it done. I hope so, but you got to see good Emi. We joke all the time on the A team, you have bad Fromber, good Fromber. You have good Emi and bad Emi, but bad Emi can be knocked out in the first inning of play, whether he's starting or not. At least with Fromber, he's probably going to give you 5 or 6 innings, even if he gives up 4 or 5 runs. But let's hope Brian King starts off well, because he's been struggling too, man.
0: Let me give you this. I said if they could score 4 runs, they're going to win. You got 9 losses since the All-Star break.
1: Mm-hmm.
0: All 9 losses, you scored 3 runs or less.
1: Well, then
0: 8 of those 9 losses, you scored 2 runs or less. So that tells you right there, if this team can only put up 1 or 2 runs, they're losing. If this team can put up 4, 5, 6 runs, they're going to win that game. Again, starting pitching was the problem. Starting pitching is settled down. Starting pitching is giving you a chance. It's the bats, timely hitting. Can the guys come through? And if I got to watch Christian Walker pop out one more damn time with the bases loaded, bro, go to I don't know. Go to the batting cages in Houston. Go, what is it, Celebration Station, one of those places?
1: Sure.
0: Go there and get your damn timing right. Find your happy place and get your damn timing right. I'm sick of watching you pop out and swing and miss, and oh, it's frustrating. It
1: happens way too often. Yordan's the one that came through for you in the second inning, got the sack fly where Cam scored. But before that, fielder's choice, Pena, Varsho gets thrown out at home.
0: Yep.
1: You know, Yordan's really the only guy you can count on right now.
0: Yeah. And great, you scored that run. But, I mean, okay, you would have lost 4-0 if he didn't get that one. 4-1 still doesn't make a difference. So let's get Mike at Sugarland. Mike, what's up, man?
2: Yes, instead of bringing up Kevin Biggio, they got this Velasquez. Well, bringing Velasquez in the lineup, why don't you do like his last name, Velasquez? Put him last, bat him last. And then what could they really do in the offseason as far as, I guess, in the outfield? Is maybe a Randy, a Rosarena, or a Jared Duran?
0: Well, we'll see on how much money they want to spend. Thanks for the call, Mike. We'll see how much money they want to spend in free agency or you know, whatever. But I don't know. I'm not ready to talk about the offseason. Yeah, I'm ready to talk about this season. I want this season's not over. They're still very much in play here.
1: They're in first place.
0: They're in first place. Again, we could spend all offseason, you know, and then like other people are like, oh, we might even have a season next year. Okay, we'll cross that bridge when we get there. Let's talk about the 2026 season we're living in right now. There, that crap. I mean, a week ago, Josh, I could have made a case like, hey, this team is one of the hottest teams in baseball. Let's go. They're going to get in the postseason and make some noise. And then suddenly, you know, you lose two straight series, and with a loss today, it'll be three straight series. Now suddenly we're back to going, I don't know about this team. So
1: it's, they're kind of it's a 500 team. I mean, that's, I know it took them a while to get back to 500, but that's kind of who they've been all years. They've just been very inconsistent. Think about all the games where they score 9 or 10 runs early in the year, and maybe they do it in the second game of a series. And then they come out in the finale and they lay an egg offensively. That's been happening all year. So let's hope that's not the case today, because they've been very poor with the bats in finales. There was a while I tracked it to where they were scoring like 2 runs a game in all their finales, and how bad they are on Sunday getaway days.
0: Oh, yeah.
1: That's just, it's been like that all year. So it makes sense. They've been kind of 2 steps forward, 1 step back for most of the season.
0: They had a lot of those in the first half of the season where they would win the first 2 games of the series and on the Sunday just go. It almost felt like mission accomplished, guys. You won the series. Yeah, we don't have to do anything today.
1: Yeah.
0: And they'd go out and lose the Sunday game every time. They'd go, oh, but we still won the series. Okay, yeah. But how about a sweep every now and then? It'd be nice.
1: And you'd look at the starting lineup, and a lot of the best guys would not be playing that day. And you'd kind of,
0: oh, yeah.
1: And, you know, I get it, Spotty. You got to give guys days off sometimes, but you really want them to step on the throat at that point. And I think that's why fans get a little discouraged.
0: Yeah. Again, if you missed it, Brian King set to get the start today as the opener, Joe Espada says. So you would expect Tatsuya Mai to be available in a bulk role. Brian McTaggart tweeting that out. So
1: blue ball pitched last night, so we'll see if he's available.
0: Let me just read this. McTaggart tweeted this out. Let's read some of the comments, shall we?
1: Yeah.
0: H-Town Tech says, just mark down the L now. One guy asks, is Blanco bump for the rotation? Rick says, what a joke. This team isn't serious. Now is the time to create separation from the Rangers while they lose and the Astros are playing poor teams. The Yankees, White Sox, and Phillies will crush them if they don't step up. Yeah, so mediocre Astros, low expectations for this in any foreseeable future. Man, some people just live in like a doomsday kind of bubble.
1: Yeah,
0: right?
1: If we were to look at a silver lining, Hayden Wesneski. They interviewed him on the broadcast the last night. You actually now have a third starter. If
0: yes.
1: you were to have a playoff series, you know who your 3 starters would be, in my opinion, now.
0: Yeah.
1: And I think he's going to get better as he goes along. His stuff looks good, and they were talking to him about, is this the new normal for you? Your pitch shapes are a little different now. He kind of credited the velo uptick to just the adrenaline and not pitching all of last year coming off the rehab. But I do feel better about the pitching. As we've mentioned all morning, it's the bats right now. That's where they're struggling. Just, what, a week and a half ago, they had the most runs scored in the entire American League.
0: Right.
1: I mean, it's just changed so quickly.
0: Yeah, and it's, again, you go through hot streaks, cold streaks. So, again, don't want to poo-poo on them completely. But, yeah, it's frustrating when they – when they lose games like this, where they can't score runs. So, you know, it is what it is. Yeah, home runs, they're still third in all of baseball in home runs. I mean, they're a lot of statistical categories you look at, and you'll scratch your head going, wait, why are these numbers look way better than I feel like they should? But on the Wisniewski thing, real quick, three starts for him so far. The Astros have won all three of those games that he's gotten the start in. So that bodes well.
1: And he got what into the seventh inning the other night where, you know, you only get five out of Hunter Brown just last night. So surprisingly, he's given you some length coming off the TJ, whereas Blanco, not so much. We'll see if he can kind of get right.
0: Astros are, again, batting averages and everything, but they are 12th in baseball in batting average currently. They are 10th in runs scored in baseball. So, yeah, it's, again, it doesn't feel like that. But it's also one of those things, Josh, if you win one game 8-1, and then you go out the next two and lose them both, and you score two runs in both of them, you're going to look at it and go, damn, this team scores a lot of runs.
1: Exactly.
0: Well, yeah, in crooked number games, yes. But
1: it's been like that all year long with them.
0: Spread them out.
1: And the NL is so much better. I think like the top six teams have the most runs scored in the NL. So the Astros look good in the AL, but we've talked about it all year. AL is just kind of a wasteland this season.
0: It is. All right, we'll grab a quick break. We'll come back. We'll talk a little bit more Astros. We'll get into some Texans next hour as well. This is the Morning Drive, Sports Talk 790.
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8: And it is super busy on the roadways and bad news on the south side. It's a fatal accident, 288 southbound at the South Sam. That entrance ramp is totally blocked for a police investigation. Highway 99 in Tomball, it's a vehicle fire blocking a right lane eastbound at Huffsmith-Corville Road. And it's road work really slowing things down. I-45 southbound at the Hardy Toll Road. I'm Christina Cruz in the 24-hour traffic center.
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0: Sports Talk 790 Morning Drive. Dan Matthews out this week. Chris Gordy here in with you. Josh Jordan sitting in as well. Astros fall to the Giants last night, 4-1. Series split, 1-1. Rubber match coming up this afternoon. 2:45 first pitch. These weird-ass West Coast start times. Always strange. But Brian King will get the start today as an opener. Got to expect Tatsuya Mai will come in behind him. And probably going to have to pitch a bunch of innings because, what, they use blue ball. I mean, they've been using a lot of guys lately. So, but the good news is you get an off day tomorrow. And then Seattle comes to town, and they are dragging. Look at the next three series, Dan. It's or Josh. What's your name? Josh.
1: whatever.
0: Seattle, the Angels, and the A's, all at home. 9-game homestand for the Astros. This is the separator. But, man, wouldn't you feel really damn good going into this series if you get a win today? Find a way to win that. I don't care how you win it. You can win it 3-2 on a walk-off balk. I don't care. Find a way to win it, and you'll feel really good coming back home with a little bit of a cushion, got this lead in the division, and going up against the trash of this division. Come on, man. This sets up for you. Don't lose today. You lose today, we're going to be going to this game against Seattle, the series against Seattle, going, oh, God, they've got our number this season. This could get bad. I mean, just find a way to win today.
1: 100%. And all these former Astros or Astros prospects killing you. Drew Gilbert had a really good game last night, had a big hit.
0: Yeah.
1: And then, look, Miles Straw basically took the series from you against the Blue Jays.
0: Yeah.
1: So let's try and break that trend, guys. That would be nice.
0: But here's the thing. When they got rid of Straw, wouldn't anybody calling in going, no. Oh, man, you give up Straw. When you brought Verlander back, there might have been one or two people going, oh, man, don't give up Drew Gilbert. But even the Mets gave up on Drew Gilbert.
1: Yeah.
0: They got rid of him. So it's like, it's not like he's been this can't-miss prospect. Oh, my God. Can't believe we gave up on that guy. So
1: it's just that beating up on your former team, go yeah. out there and you know, set a or make a, you know, a message against your old ball club. So I get it. That stuff happens. But let's try and not let him kill you today. That would be great.
0: That would be great. By the way, saw this note with the A's coming up on the schedule. You get the Mariners, the Angels, then the A's. One of their beat writers, Brian McTaggart, retweeted this, said it's looking unlikely for Nick Kurtz to return this season.
1: Out for the season. That's big.
0: Yeah, so that's one of those guys that could kill you.
1: But 879 OPS this year, 21 homers, so that's a big hit there. So take advantage, Stros.
0: Yeah, Brian McTaggart tweeting this out last night. Hunter Brown on his lack of swing and miss today. Quote, my chase is down. And not getting as many whiffs. If you want to ask them and come back to me and see what their approach was, I would love to have that info too. I mean, I can't tell you. You go from having a bunch of whiffs to one game not. Is it their approach? Is it their execution? I mean, that's the game. That's baseball. Unfortunately, tonight I got one big whiff against Devers. Outside of that, I didn't think any were too important. So
1: thought the changeup was a little predictable in some aspects last night, but he hit 99 miles an hour. So
0: I know.
1: The gas is there.
0: Yeah, so it's, I don't know what it is. It was, you know, like he said, maybe it was just their approach on what they, you know, how they went after him. But gosh, I was just reading Nelson Velasquez. This is from Chandler Rome. Nelson Velasquez, active for the Astros. Jake Myers was optioned to AAA Sugar Land to clear a spot. I'm with you. Like, what is Nelson Velasquez bringing to you that Jake Myers couldn't?
1: It's like the Spider-Man meme. Like, what's the difference yeah. between these guys?
0: Well, who are all those dimwits they brought in earlier this year that played like a handful of games? Like, they were so forgettable. I even forget the guys' names. But it was like, who are you? Like, who are these guys? And
1: they're just throwing stuff up against the wall.
0: Yeah, it's like they came and went in the passing of the night. Don't even remember their names, but that's kind of what it is this season for the Astros. It's like they're looking for anything. Like the guy, they're healthy right now. It's just the guys they have aren't doing anything. So it's like they're just looking for any kind of spark and anyone come in and help us.
1: Yeah,
0: that's where you are. I mean, shopping in the Walmart DVD bargain bin is what I compare it to.
2: Bruh.
0: We'll grab our top of the hour break. We'll come back, restart for you. Hour number two here on Sports Talk 790 on the Morning Drive. Keep it locked right here.
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2: NFL news, the Vikings have named Kyler Murray their starting quarterback. He beats out J.J. McCarthy for the job. At Rams camp, pass rusher Myles Garrett dealing with a leg injury. He was sidelined for the Rams' joint practice with the Cowboys. Receiver Puka Nacua left that practice early with a groin strain. It is not believed to be serious. And the NBA unveiled some of their marquee games for next season. The champion Knicks open at home against LeBron James and the Sixers. I'm Matt McCoy.
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15: It is super busy this morning, and it's a bad situation on the south side. Highway 288 southbound at the South Sam. We have an accident blocking all your main lanes. It's a fatal, so a police investigation underway. Highway 99 southbound at Stoddick School Road. We have an accident there, and you're backed up to Freeman Road. Here's another vehicle fire now out in Tomball. Highway 99 eastbound at Huffsmith Corville Road. I'm Christina Cruz in the 24-hour traffic center.
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0: All right, hour number two underway here on Sports Talk 790. This is the Morning Drive. Chris Gordy in for Dan Matthews. Stands out the rest of the week. Taking a little vacation. We got our buddy Josh Jordan from the A-Team sitting in with us today. And talking a lot on the Astros as they fall to the Giants last night 4-1. Series split, or series tied 1-1. Astros with a chance to win the series this afternoon. One of those late West Coast afternoon games here for us in the Central Time Zone. 2:45 first pitch. And going to be a little weird today. Brian King getting the start as an opener. He'll go an inning. Let's hope it's a scoreless inning. And then likely Tatsuya Amai to follow him as a bullpen guy who will go multiple innings for you. So it's almost one of those things you're just trying to get Tatsuya Amai out of the mindset of struggling as a starter. You go, hey man, you're going in the second inning. You're not starting. Bring that bullpen mentality out there with you. So we'll see what he does on that. Dana Brown, by the way, going to join us coming up at 9:30 for his weekly segment. And one day away from the Texans preseason opener against the Bills tomorrow night. We'll hear a little bit from D'Amico Ryans later in the show. But for those who fell asleep while you were sleeping, the Astros lose last night, the Rangers lose last night, the Mariners lose last night, so, and the A's lost for that matter too, but, so no ground loss in the AL West standings. You were still half a game up on the Texas Rangers, but all that momentum you built coming out of the sweeping of the Rangers a week ago, you go and lose a series to Toronto, you lose a series to San Diego, and now on the precipice of perhaps losing a series in San Francisco today? No. Let's go get a win and get back in the win column as far as winning a series. But we talked about an hour one, Josh. The Astros just runners in scoring position. 0 for 4 last night and just couldn't find that big hit. Looking for somebody to step up, man. It's frustrating right now because Jeremy Peña's going through a little bit of a slump. Yordan's kind of cooled off a little bit. Paredes had a couple hits. That was good. Yeah. But that was about it. I mean, Altuve leaves the game with an injury. It gets hit on the foot. Christian Walker is just, 0 for 4, just really, really struggling. Like, that baseball looks like a ping pong ball to him. Just not seeing it at all. And it just keeps getting worse for Christian Walker.
1: It does. And this club's just not that great at manufacturing runs, and a lot of that is because you get past Peña and Yordan, and it's the Christian Walker popping out, and then Tuve got lifted early in that game. And let's be real about Tuve. A lot of his success recently has been infield hits and seeing ice

0: to bed. But Josh, he hadn't had a hit since Saturday. Today's Wednesday. He went 0-for in Sunday. He went 0-for in Monday. He went 0-for on Tuesday. So you're really starting to, and he had one walk in among those three games. So it's like, he's really done nothing. I mean, it's you look at the last three games, and it's all goose eggs. No runs scored. No hits. No runs batted in. I mean, just nothing.
1: Pena has one hit in his last six games, and it was that little single to help him win a ball game. It was a big one two nights ago. But if the infield wasn't pulled in, is that even a base hit? I'm not sure. And then he went hitless in the previous series against the Padres, 0-for-5 last night. So not trying to bag on Pena. It's just this team really relies on him. And when he's in a funk like this, you're noticing the results.
0: And by the way, that Monday night game, you were one strike away from losing it.
1: Yeah.
0: So you stole that one. You found a way to steal it. But think of this, Josh, if they don't come back to win that one, you're talking about four-game losing streak right now.
1: Yeah, and if Cam Smith doesn't hit two home runs in that first game of the series, and then Cam comes through for you to tie that game, Cam Smith is the reason they've actually put a couple wins together here. I know Paredes had a big hit in Pena too, but thank goodness for Cam. He's hitting .467 his last five games. So starting to see something there from Cam.
0: Jose Altuve listed as day-to-day by the Astros after getting hit on the foot. Underwent imaging, was negative, according to Joe Espada. Said he's going to get more imaging today. Altuve said, quote, "I didn't think it was going to be that bad, but it was pretty sore." So, again, would not expect Altuve. I mean, especially getting hit on the foot last night. I think it's a pretty safe bet to say he will not be in the lineup today. I think now the question is, how long will Altuve be out? Let's just be a one game, a day off on Thursday. Is he back in the lineup on Friday? We'll have to wait to see on that.
1: Yeah, but they replaced him in the bottom of the second. So it didn't take long for them to get Altuve out of there. Nick Allen comes in for him. And you wonder also if Altuve is back soon, will it be in a DH aspect to where bad foot, that's not going to help your range at second base. Maybe we see Yordan in left field when they get back here in Houston.
0: And good old Nick Allen goes 0-for-3 in the game last night. I'll give Nick a little bit of credit. I mean, he did hit a little bit better in the month of July than I thought he would.
1: Yeah.
0: He had 9 hits that month for you, so he gave you a little something. He's batting .250 on the season as a reserve role, but can't help but compare the numbers, Josh, to good old Mauricio Dubon, who... Mm. He's cooled off a little bit with the Braves, but batting .266. But here's the biggest difference. This is 2026 stats. Nick Allen, 11 runs batted in for you. Mauricio Dubon, 61 for the Braves. Now, again, he's playing a lot more than Nick Allen, but Nick Allen, a .611 OPS. Dubon, a .713 OPS for the Braves. It's just...
1: We can play that same game with Jesus Sanchez and Joey Loperfido.
0: Yeah.
1: You know, like they've been looking for outfield help all year that can swing from the left side, and they wanted to save a little money, and a lot of that money went to Emi. So, and I understand pitching's important, but so far that gamble hadn't really paid off.
0: It hasn't. Again, it was, I think, worth the gamble. Like, you were in a bidding war. You were fighting other teams to get Tatsuya Emi. This isn't like the Astros... Oh, they're idiots. They went and paid this guy. No, like, everybody wanted this guy. You got him. He's not lived up to the billing yet. It was part of a no-hitter, so we'll always have that, but...
1: Yeah, a lot of highs, a lot of lows with him, but Dana Brown pointed out it's different. He's never pitched in Major League Baseball before, so you don't really know exactly what you're going to get.
0: Yeah, it also just gets to a point, though. Like, bro, deal with it. You're here. Let's go. Like,
1: yeah,
0: come on.
1: Your stuff plays.
0: Let's get Roger in here. Roger, what you got, man?
2: Hey, what's going on, fellas? Just with the pitching staff. Yeah, Dana Brown, I'm not sure if he can survive a double down of that stature with Burrows and Emi. Now, the 3-for-1 with the Tucker and Wisniewski, Paredes, and Cam Smith, he kind of negates some of that good effort with those two acquisitions. And then you have, you know, like if I'm starting my rotation to playoffs today, man, I have to be starting with either Lambert or Wisniewski. And then, yeah you're going to piss off some people and not having Hunter Brown pitch him third, but if you really want to win right now, the way things are present day and the way things are have evolved, and yeah, that's the lineup that I'll throw out there, but, you know, it's not going to be that way, of course. And with the run, I wonder how we stack up with playoff playoff teams that might

0: hit the playoffs with runners in scoring position, it's got to be down at the bottom of the barrel as far as stuff like that's concerned. And it's frustrating to see, you know, and before Walker came aboard, you know, I called the station. I was like, man, if you could just get a guy like Arias and let him play first. I mean, it's not the biggest deal in the world, you having that guy teach him how to play first. Well, I'm pretty sure he could handle it, but, you know, that's water under the bridge. Anyway, guys, that's all I had to say. You know, I just hope this team picks it up as far as with Brent runners and scoring position goes, because it's pretty bad right now. And it looks like Jeremy Pena has gone to the maybe he needs to go to the eye doctor. I think he's having a Ricky Vaughn episode where he just can't see the ball well. Even in the building, you know, his instincts took over and saved him a couple of times, but it doesn't look like he's seeing the ball well at all. And, guys, that's all I got for this Wednesday. Have a good one.
1: All right, thanks for the call, Roger. 713-212-5790 is the number if you want to get in here.
2: Pena is struggling back to his old tricks of chasing those sliders in the dirt outside. We are seeing more of that right now.
1: Yeah, it just sucks, too, because he was on such a heater when he, you know, especially, you know, post All-Star break, you're like, all right, we're rolling here. Let's see, batting at team batting stats with runners in scoring position this season. Astros went ranked 12th. So
2: it's not terrible.
1: And again, that's not like runners in scoring position. I don't need batting average. I just need just to drive the run in. So it's that stat's always a little bit deceiving too, because I'll take a sac fly all day. Give me some runs in, but
2: a lot of pop ups to the infield. That's you know what I mean. We've seen a lot of that.
1: It just means the pitchers are making good pitches and you're missing. But 12th. I mean, he wanted to know how it compared to other teams. They could be playoff teams. The Rays are the best team in baseball. With runners in scoring position, then the Twins, the Dodgers, the Braves, Colorado Rockies are actually top five. Then the Padres, the Pirates, the Rangers, Marlins, Brewers, Phillies, then Astros. So, I mean, again, you're about middle of the pack in terms of it just feels like, Josh, they leave so many men on base. But I guess we don't talk about it when they're winning games and they are driving in runs. But in the losses, it feels like they're always. Like, put it this way, how many games this year have the Astros had where they had like one hit and didn't do anything? It feels like even when they lose, you scored one or two runs, but man, you left 9 or 11 on base.
2: It happens all the time, and there's not a lot of speed on this team, and that's what I was talking about earlier about manufacturing runs. Astros are second to last in stolen bases this year. They have 38. Only the Detroit Tigers have less. So that's a big part of it, where Cam can steal you a bag and Pena can steal you a bag. That's about it. Varsho had one the other day, which I was kind of like, hey, a stolen base. We hardly ever see that on the Astros. But I think that's part of it. They're so station to station with guys like Christian Walker and Paredes, where they really count on the big hit, or it just doesn't get done.
1: Yeah, well, again, I mean, they're the third in home runs, so they're bringing the pop from that angle. They're doing something right, but it is weird too. Josh, like, doesn't it feel like every time they try to be aggressive, somebody runs into an out?
2: Yes.
1: Try to take an extra base. Oh, and he's going to be thrown out.
2: Yeah.
1: And the other night, Cam Smith drives in the run. You tie game. And Cam Smith ties it, and he's going to be thrown out at second base. Okay, so that's going to end the inning. But anyway, it was a big hit. It's like, God, how many times did that happen this year? Altuve especially. Like, do they just not read it right? Do they not respect the outfield arms of some of these guys? And it's just like, again, I'm all for being aggressive, but how many times do they run into outs because they're trying to be aggressive, and yet here they are, second to last in stolen bases. So.
2: That's just the way they're built. And, I mean, this thing with Altuve has been going on forever. We know he's just not a very good base runner. But, yeah, the speed is a big part of it. They could, in Jake Myers, he can steal you a bag, but I always make the joke with him, you can't steal first base.
1: Right.
2: So that's just how this team's been put together.
1: Maybe you should try that more.
2: Maybe you should try that. Yeah, and you see Altuve try and lay down those bunts and get down to first too. So, look, they are what they are. You're going to have Christian Walker and these guys start to produce. And you wonder, the caller brought up a point about Paredes at first base, and I know we don't really want to get into next season, but you wonder, like, could they get out of the Christian Walker deal in the last year, move Paredes to first, because you're going to need to play Correa at third, assuming he's going to be healthy and Pena's going to be at short, unless they trade Pena in the offseason.
1: Yeah, the rest of the season will be very important for Christian Walker. Now, at least what we've seen from Jim Crane is he's not, look, it'll probably be one of those things where they start next season with Walker at first, and they'll give him a month or so to show what he can do. And if it doesn't get any better, I could see them moving on. Okay, we'll buy him out, but let's move on. I don't know if that'll happen this offseason. That's a lot of money. $20 million next year to just swallow, and then the worst thing that could happen, you know what's going to happen if they do. He's going to get picked up by somebody. He's going to go crush it next season. We're going to go, what the hell did we do? You just know that's going to happen. The baseball gods are going to do that. But Joe says, why does this team play down to the competition? We will address that coming your way next right here on The Morning Drive.
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7: It is super busy this morning, and it's a bad situation on the south side. Highway 288 southbound at the South Sam. We have an accident blocking all your main lanes. It's a fatal, so a police investigation underway. Highway 99 southbound at Stoddick School Road. We have an accident there, and you're backed up to Freeman Road. Here's another vehicle fire now out in Tomball. Highway 99 eastbound at Huffsmith-Corville Road. I'm Christina Cruz in a 24-hour traffic center.
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1: H-Town, the morning drive continues now. Here's Dan Matthews.

0: Sports Talk 790. It's the morning drive. Dan Matthews out this week. Chris Gordy in. Buddy Josh Jordan in. Astros fall 4-1 to the Giants last night. Rubber match later today. Brian King going to start today's game as the opener. I saw this was Chandler Rome tweeted this yesterday. So the Astros are still TBA as far as their starter. Tatsuya Mai will have to factor into the game, but I wonder if they're considering throwing an opener in front of him. That, of course, may be contingent on how the bullpen's used tonight. So Dana Brown was asked about this during his Sunday interview on 790, and while he didn't say the Astros would do it, he sure sounded like someone who talked it over with the coaching staff. So here we are entering Tampa Bay Rays territory, Josh, of throwing an opener out there. They've done this a couple times here and there over the years, but not a whole lot.
1: Stephen Oakert started a game this year.
0: Yeah, it's an interesting approach. I do like the idea, though. Doesn't it feel like with Amai that he's been better out of the bullpen? Just that it's just a different mentality almost. I mean, look, he's going out there in the bullpen knowing he's going to be called on pretty early in this game, but it just feels like the approach is different because Joe Espada told Matt Thomas that a few weeks ago. He said, because it was after one of those games where he got pulled after the first inning again, and Matt was like, what is the deal? And Joe said, I don't know what it is. He was out in the bullpen. He's thrown with, I think it was Christian Vasquez.
1: Yeah.
0: And he's like, he looked ready to go. He felt good, all this. And he takes the mound and just can't throw a strike to save his life. And so it's clearly mental with this guy. It's not mechanics. He's got good stuff. It's just, it's between the ears. And so
1: Vasquez said that. He was like, if you would have asked me by catching his bullpen, he was like, he looked amazing.
0: Yeah.
1: I wouldn't have never thought he would have left the game like that. And this kind of makes sense, though, if you think about it. If you started Emai, you probably need Brian King warming up as he's starting the game, just in case, because he unravels in the first inning so often. So why not start King?
0: Yeah, flip
1: and,
0: it.
1: Yeah, and then come in the other way. And Dana talked about it. They expect him to be back in the rotation. They just haven't put a timeline on it. And I'm thinking that Espada is like, I'm not ready to pull that ripcord quite yet.
0: Yeah, the only thing that makes me a little bit nervous is Brian King's been shaky as of late. As good as he was to start the year, I mean, the dude had an ERA of 1.98 in the month of May, and he pitched a million times for you. And he's been this awesome find for you the last couple of years. And a guy that out of McNeese State that just he's been great. But as of late, he's been shaky. Even as recent as Sunday, gave up two runs in the loss to the Padres. So I just, again, you're just hoping for, just give me an unscathed inning. Get me through the first with, you know, put up a goose egg, and then let's see what Tatsuya Mai can do. But, I mean, against Toronto, Josh, last Monday, Mai goes three shutout innings, no hits, no runs, no walks, five strikeouts.
1: He was amazing. And what's so weird with King, it almost, the timeline is almost exactly with when Abreu has turned back into being Brian Abreu. Ever since Josh Hader has kind of returned, I wondered, like, is Abreu just kind of fall back into his role as the setup guy? And for the most part, since Hader's return, that's kind of when we've seen the turnaround of Abreu, but it's also been the demise of Brian King. It's so weird. Like, one guy starts to get it together, the other Brian falls off. It's just baseball so weird like that.
0: Well, look, if that's the trade-off, if it takes Brian King not being great to get Brian Abreu back and be awesome again, then I'll take it. And by the way, Brian Abreu was great yesterday on the 18. We might have to replay that some point in the show. He was really, really good. You know, talked about, even was asked about his name being thrown out there at the trade deadline.
1: Yeah, and maybe Crane protecting him. And so far, I'm kind of glad they still have Abreu on this team.
0: Yeah, people want to poo-poo that. Oh, the owner got involved. Yeah, the owner made a good decision. Like, it's like
1: Brian Abreu's won you a lot of playoff games and helped win championships here. He didn't just turn into a terrible pitcher.
0: Yeah. By the way, what's Larnick doing? I'm just curious. He had been crushing it, right?
1: I mean, he's had a nice year. I understand why they wanted to make the trade. I certainly understand that. But you don't have enough good right-handed bullpen guys without Abreu. So I understand why Crane felt that way. They're very left-handed heavy. And with Brian King falling off, good thing you have Abreu.
0: In his last three games, Trevor Larnick is 0 for for 10. So
1: I'll take it. I mean, then Varsho's been better.
0: Yeah. Hey, well, it's the little things. But, yeah, Tatsuya Maig, and this is just the hope that he comes out of the bullpen today and could be much better. Look, let's also talk about this. The start of July, he had an ERA of 6.14. Right now, his ERA is 5.55. He is 6-4 record-wise. So that ERA is starting to come down a little bit. And again, it's, you know, he hadn't had, I mean, July 1st against the Twins, that was his last blow up outing where he gave up 5 runs and then went 3 2/3 innings, gave up 2 runs against the Nationals, 6 innings of 1-run ball against the Marlins, and then what, went just 2/3 of an inning against the Angels in his prior outing two outings ago, and that was as a start. And he came out, and then A.J. Bluebaugh and Christian Javier to come in and eat up a ton of innings for him. And so I don't know what you do, Josh, if Brian King, let's say Brian King gives you an inning. Let's just say he gives up a run. And let's say Amai comes in the second inning, and it's ball and ball and ball. And he's walking guy. And he get like, you're almost just going to have to eat it today. Yeah. I mean, you use Bluebaugh a ton. You kind of don't really have anywhere else to go now. You kind of have to.
1: De Los Santos pitched last night, yeah. So that makes it. And he should be well rested. He hasn't pitched since August 3rd. Today's the 12th.
0: Yeah.
1: And we've noticed when Javier gets 7 days off, 6 days off, he's a lot better. There's a little more hop on his fastball. So hopefully Emi can take advantage of this. And yeah, just let him go out there and see what he can do.
0: What is the thought? I mean, is the thought Blanco will go on Friday?
1: They haven't announced it, but I got to imagine that's what they're going to do.
0: Yeah, because Blanco pitched last Friday. And he hasn't been bad. He hasn't been good.
1: It's the long ball that's killing him.
0: Yeah.
1: That's what it is.
0: Because, you know, he's hadn't had a ton of strikeouts. Well, his first outing, he had the 8 strikeouts. But the last few outings, 4 strikeouts, 4 strikeouts, 1 strikeout. The walks have killed him a little bit. 3 walks, 3 walks, 2 walks, 3 walks. That's kind of killing him a little bit. But anyway, yeah, so I guess the thought is you would go Blanco against Seattle this weekend. You would go Blanco Friday, Lambert Saturday, Javier Sunday. By the way, another Sunday night baseball game on NBC. poor Javier. Is that 2 weeks in a row he'll be showcased on Sunday Night Baseball?
1: Yes, it looks like it. And he's given up a lot of hard contact, too. But to your point with Blanco, 19 1/3 innings pitched, 6 home runs this year. That's what's getting him right now. And he's pitched well, but he's been hanging some sliders and hanging some changeups, and the fastball's getting hit a little bit too. So got to get his arms around that.
0: That's true. It was trippy as hell, though, watching it. It's a nationally televised game with Jeff Blum on it. It's like, it's just weird watching that. But nonetheless, we'll have the home call here for you right here on Sports Talk 790 every game. We'll grab our bottom of the hour break when we come back. A few more things to get into with the Astros. And again, got to get to some Texans conversation as well. This is The Morning Drive, Sports Talk 790.
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3: 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Partly cloudy this afternoon, highs today 95.
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0: Carney, the morning drive. Chris Gordy in for Dan Matthews. Josh Jordan sit in with us this morning as well. I will get to that replay of the Bride of Brayu interview with the A-Team yesterday. We'll play that coming up in the next segment. I thought it was some really, really good stuff. So if you missed that, coming your way next segment, Bride of Brayu, Astros reliever, who has been resurgent, Bryan Abreu. He's been really, really good here these last, I'd say about 2 months.
1: Yeah, he's been awesome. And the big key, and they'll talk about it in the interview, and Chandler Rome did a piece on it, finding his slider again, that was a big part of it, and his velo, to where he's a pitcher that counts on guys chasing so much with him, you know, that slider out of the zone, the fastball. And with the ABS this year, a lot of guys have been able to just kind of lay off a little bit with Abreu and make sure he throws you strikes. And that's been the challenge. And that's one of the reasons his velo is down. He's trying to get the ball over the plate with the fastball. But now we're starting to see it uptick back into the high 90s. And with that just nasty slider, and he's added the cutter. I think that's been huge because he can throw the cutter, get some soft contact, get some foul balls, and get ahead in the count. And we've seen that with Javier, too. He's worked in the cutter as well. Cut down on the walks, and you know that's the best pitch in baseball is a well-located strike one, and I think that's what's kind of helped these guys improve this season.
0: The Astros, since the All-Star break, are 14-9, so you have been you've been much better. That's good, but you know it's all how you look at perspective. We could also say they are 3-5 in their last 8 games, so. You know, today's just a bit. I look at the stretch coming up, Josh, and I know they're all important because it's, you know, you're in a tight division race and all this. But I just look at this upcoming 9-game homestand with Seattle, the Angels, and the A's.
1: Yeah.
0: I mean, these are the teams you are better than in this division. Go take out the trash. And again, it starts with today. Like, I don't want to discount today. I think today is a big one. You want to win this one against the Giants and get out of there with a series win. Who, by the way, is a bad Giants team. Like, the fact that Tony Vitello is the manager. Like, I'm an SEC baseball guy. I watched Tony Vitello at Tennessee. He's a good college coach. Never in a million years did I think that guy would be a decent MLB manager. We're finding out he's not. Like, I think this is all a matter of when, not if, he's going to be fired by the Giants. I think he'll probably get another year, and literally a year and a half from now, we're talking about Tony Vitello back in college coaching somewhere, I think. So, but how are you going to lose to this guy's team? Like, they stink, so.
1: Yeah, they're kind of the National League Angels, you will. And you swept the Angels, so go win this series, guys. You have it in you, I promise.
0: Freaking Wisenhunt yesterday.
1: No, yeah.
0: Is he any relation to Ken Wisenhunt? Do we know Carson Wisenhunt?
1: He was dialing up some stuff yesterday. We had a caller ask about that. The Astros are actually usually pretty good against good teams, and sometimes they do play down to their competition. And they're 5-5 in their last 10 games. Fortunately for the Astros, the Rangers are also 5-5 in their last 10 games. So get the series win, get a day off, and get back to business at home, some home cooking. And this is the time to do it. I mean, it's August. These are the dog days, and you're relatively healthy. They don't have a lot of excuses.
0: Right. Does not look like any relation to Ken Wisenhunt. Ken That's Wisenhunt from the Georgia area, Carson Wisenhunt from North Carolina. But anyway, that you let that dude carve you up yesterday, and that just stinks. But did we get a starter for the Giants today? I didn't see one.
1: TBD when I was looking last night. All right. Can take a look right now.
0: You never know. Sometimes TBD is good. Sometimes TBD gets you. But, Astros, again, this is just an important stretch coming up with this 9-game homestand against all divisional opponents. But divisional games, teams you are better than. And then looking down after that, Josh, you got to go to New York to play 3 against the Yankees. That's always tough. Mm-hmm. 3 in New York against the Mets. Now, again, the Mets are kind of a mess, but still, there's talent on that team, so you never want to just discount them. I mean, it's going to be tough. And then you come back for 4 against Chicago, the White Sox, who are really good.
1: Good team.
0: 3 against Arizona. Then a really tough 6-game road stretch where you go 3 at Philly and 3 in Tampa. Two tough places to play. Well, Tampa's not. It's not a rocket atmosphere. It's just Tampa's a good team.
1: They are. But you beat them the last time you played them.
0: You did.
1: You took the series.
0: And then the rest of the season plays out. You come back for your last homestand. It will be 3 against Kansas City, 3 against the Braves. Kansas City going nowhere fast. The Braves are still a really good team. Mm-hmm. And then that six-game stretch to finish the year, where it's a kind of a weird, awkward. You go play 2 games up in Seattle for your last 2 against the Mariners. And then you finish with 4 against the A's out in that dinky ballpark in Sacramento. But as we know, the Astros have not played well in that ballpark, no. Like for whatever reason.
1: No, the A's have had their number quite a few times.
0: So, again, the larger point here is you want to be able to say, you want to go into those last 6 games against Seattle and the A's and maybe have this division, I won't say wrapped up, but like, wouldn't you feel good with like a 3.5 game lead going into that? Like something like that. What you don't want is it still to be a half game lead, or maybe you're trailing by a game and a half. And all those games are must wins, and you know you just don't want that to happen.
1: No, baseball will happen, so you'd like to have a little bit of cushion. Obviously, this team just—they're very streaky. So we have to kind of just realize they've been like that this year. They'll get swept, and then they'll go sweep a team. So it's hard to. This is going to be—they're a hard team to handicap. I don't know what to do with the Astros, but they have a lot of talent. But when Yordan and Pena aren't doing it, it's hard to count on this offense to come through.
0: All right, we'll grab a quick break. When we come back, that conversation with the A-team with Brian Abreu yesterday. If you missed that, you don't want to miss it. That's coming your way next.
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9: All right, we are super busy today. Let's start out on the south side. Your freeway shut down, 288 southbound at the South Sam Houston Tollway. It's a fatal accident. Police investigation underway. Take Almeda Road. Highway 99 eastbound at Huffsmith Corville Road in Tomball. We have a vehicle fire blocking a right lane. Coming inbound from the Woodlands, I-45 southbound at Tamina. An accident there, and you're backed up now to Windsor Lakes Boulevard. I'm Christina Cruz in the 24-hour traffic center.
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0: Morning Drive, roll on here, Sports Talk 790. Astros fall to Giants last night, 4-1. Rubber match today, 2:45. Brian King gets the start as your opener, but Tatsuya Mai will not be far behind him. Jose Altuve, day-to-day, left the game last night after being hit by a pitch on the foot. Astros GM Dana Brown going to join us at 9:30 this morning. We'll get to some Texans talk coming up in hour number three. But first, we'll let you guys hear a little bit. Brian Abreu was on with the A-team yesterday. I thought a really good interview with him, a guy very transparent with a lot of his answers. So let's let you hear this. This was Brian Abreu yesterday with the A-team.
21: And now happy to be joined on the Astros Player Show by Astros reliever Brian Abreu from a wonderful, somewhat cool San Francisco, I imagine. Brian, we certainly appreciate the time this afternoon. How has this road trip for you been thus far?
22: Thank you. Thank you for the opportunity to be able to talk to you. This road trip has been amazing, you know, like keep grinding, keep working hard, trying to help the team. So everything's been crazy here.
21: That's good to hear. I wanted to take you to your bullpen. You've had a recent addition to the bullpen, so I'm looking for something fun here. Has it been fun to have Tatsuya Imai walk out to the bullpen with you in his pink hat and pink backpack?
22: Yeah, it's been amazing. You know, he's always questioning, like, why do I have to do that? I'm like, dude, welcome to the bullpen. You know, we are crazy here. We're having so much fun, and he's enjoying it.
21: Do you remember 2019 when you made your Astros debut and who was out in the bullpen with you and if that treatment was given to somebody throughout the year and then to you ultimately? And what was it?
22: Oh, not really. Like, in 19, it was pretty chill. I remember when I made my debut, I was traveling to Cleveland. But all of them were really nice. You know, like a lot of veterans over there. I was basically the only rookie in the bullpen besides probably Yonner Perez and Urquidy at that time. So all of them were real cool about it.
21: CNL Perez, Urquidy, Presley, Will Harris, Hector Rondon, some pretty good dudes to have out there as you became a major leaguer. If you could think about it, what's different about Brian Abreu from the 2019 version that made his major league debut to the 2026 version, especially the one now, who's now 7 years in?
22: Well, probably the experience, you know, like being over there, like trying to learn about the league, about like what Major League is, be able to be sure with them, how to be calm, not be incited, be able to enjoy the experience. Like that year, we went to the postseason as well. And there was a lot of energy, a lot of adrenaline, and how to look around and see all of them, how to handle that. And seeing this in this year, it's been like paying off, you know, like being able to put everything that I learned from that time, be calm, be enjoying the moment, and be able to go out there and help all the young guys that come up too.
1: Talking to Brian Abreu, Astros reliever here on Sports Talk 790. So, you know, in that vein, 19, your first year, and you became one of the most trusted relievers in the organization. Big time moments you were a part of, obviously part of closing things out down the stretch of game six for the latest championship the Astros won in 22. And things had kind of gone south a little bit for you the last couple of seasons. And early this year, that was applying. What happened? What did you do to kind of bring yourself back to where you've been so successful of late? And how hard was that, given your success earlier in your career, to do so?
22: Well, I mean, you know, like everything that you do, you just make a plan and everything. And sometimes everything isn't going the right way. You know, the thing that probably like helped me a lot, it just keep my mind straight, breathing and keep moving forward, you know, giving myself an opportunity, giving myself the chance to be working pretty hard, giving me a chance to go out there and try to do my best and help the team. And sometimes it goes well, sometimes it goes wrong, you know, like, and whenever you get the good side, that's the best feeling to find a way to keep doing like most consistently and keep doing every single day, like to try to get back on track, you know, okay, this give me resources, so let's keep doing this like as much as we can and trying to keep consistent, you know, like doing everything the right way.
1: You know, Brian, Chandler Rome, who I'm sure you're very familiar with, he comes on the show each week, and he had reported that you had tried to kind of change the grip on your slider with maybe not necessarily telling the team about it. How funny was that when they were like, hey, we kind of spotted you doing this. What's going on there? And just kind of tell us how that story unfolded with you doing that.
22: Well, I mean, I was at the beginning of the season, and I throw the slider with two fingers down now. So I used to be throwing like the spike curve. I used to throw that like as a spike slider. So, but I just always, every single time I broke my nails, and since I was having like that command on my slider and everything with my two fingers down, so I just trying to, okay, let me go back, like back in the past, and let's see if he can work with the fingers on. And it was a pretty good shape, but it wasn't like that close to the play. I'm like, okay, we got the shape now. So how can I put this on the plate like pretty often? And then I was talking with the pitching coach, like with the assistant pitching coach, the coach, bullpen coach, Ethan Katz. And he said, oh, no, you don't have to do that. So I know that the shape is great, Billy is there. So let's try to get back on. So this is the grip that gave you success. Don't change it, and let's trust it. So let's get some work on it, and let's keep moving forward with this.
3: It's interesting, Brian, you bring that up. There are maybe a nice balance of who's been with you over the years here. You know, Bill Murphy for a number of years until he now moved on to Pittsburgh. Obviously, Coach Miller's been here throughout and into this year. And then you bring up Coach Katz, who's now with the team. Has it been good to have maybe a new set of eyes and ears and methods to how to pitch, as well as still having Josh and so many others in the organization as this year's unfolded, to have a different mix of people to talk to?
22: I mean, yeah, we've been blessed, you know, with really good people they're always out there trying to look for something to help us. Like, and this is the first year of Ethan, and he's been doing amazing, trying to figure out, like, if somebody's struggling, he always put the hard work to help us to get the best resource that we can. If we're, like, doing really good and everything, he's always come up to remind us, like, hey, you're good. This is how good you are. We trust you. And I know, like, that's what you can do for the rest of, like, the year. And he's always, like, you know, trying to be bringing everything positively to our bullpen, to our life, to our career. So this is really good.
21: What have the years together for you and Josh been like since he joined the bullpen and is the closer and then missed the beginning of the year and then has come and pitched so brilliantly this year? What's that relationship been like over the years you guys have now been out there together?
22: It's been great, you know, like having somebody with a lot of experience coming from different teams as well. So be able to share with him and consume his knowledge and everything. He's been really nice. He's really lovely and a warm kid, you know, guy. And he's always trying to help us. He's always joking around. He's a hard worker. You know, like everything that you see him, he's just like a really good pattern of all those really good players that they're lovely, hard worker, always smiling, like they're living happy, you know, like, and going out there and show it up, like, this is what we do, like, go attack them and everything and create plans and we, you know, try to keep us on the same page.
1: Brian, it was reported that you were pretty close to being part of a deadline deal, and then at the last second, Jim Crane vetoed that deal. What is it like when you hear something like that, especially in a contract season and everything that goes into it, and how hard is it to keep focused, you know, when those kinds of distractions can be reported, especially in light of the fact that you've really turned things around individually with your performance of late?
22: I'll be real. Like, I wasn't aware of all, like, everything that was going on around. I was at home playing, like, playing with a kid, watching TV and everything. And then I just went straight to, I was going to the stadium, to the ballpark. And one of the guys asked me, like, hey, whenever you get to the field, go and see Joe. I'm like, okay, something is happening today. And whenever I get there, he was explaining, like, hey, you were part of the deal was done, but something happened and we couldn't do it. But that wasn't, like, even aware about, like, it was the owner that stopped everything. So I was like, okay, so here, so I'm going to be trying to get all together and keep helping the team.
0: So that again, Brian Abreu yesterday with the A-team. I thought pretty good stuff there. Pretty transparent from Brian. All right, we're going to take our top of the hour break. When we come back, hour number three, we'll transition. We'll get into some Texans conversation. We're a day away from the preseason opener. Josh Jordan, Chris Gordy here on the Morning Drive. Talk to you after the top of the hour.
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6: Here's a look at your News Radio 740 forecast. Partly cloudy this afternoon, highs today 95.
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0: 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Morning Drive, Sports Talk, 790. Dan Matthews out. Chris Gordy in with you. Josh Jordan in as well. Astros fall to the Giants last night, 4-1. Rubber match of the series coming up at 2:45 today. Brian King will get the start as today's opener. Jose Altuve listed as day-to-day. Left last night's game being hit by a pitch. Left foot contusion. Dana Brown will join us in an hour and a half coming up at 9:30, but I want to switch gears, talk some Texans this hour, Josh, as we are one day away from the Texans preseason opener already. I got to get out to Canton last week to go to the Pro Football Hall of Fame enshrinement and got to go to the Hall of Fame game Thursday night. And it actually turned out to be a pretty good game.
1: It did.
0: Albeit, you know, if you like Carson Beck and what's the guy, King, Haynes King, two former SEC quarterbacks, by the way. At one point, you could have seen Georgia playing A&M with Haynes King and Carson Beck, and then both guys finished their careers in the ACC with Georgia Tech and Miami, respectively. But it actually ended up being a pretty good game, and so we'll see what happens here. Again, the entertainment value of preseason is, if it turns out to be a competitive game, great, but largely not going to have much bearing on the Texans and how their season's going to go based on preseason. But it is going to be interesting to see the Bills, because that's another team that is expected to be a Super Bowl contending team. It's just how many of the regular starters will we see tomorrow night? Not likely a bunch, but what would you, if you had to guess, and I haven't seen anything on how they're going to handle it, but if you had to guess, what, Davis Mills gets the start, Graham Mertz gets the bulk? Do we not even see CJ tomorrow? How do you think they play this?
1: D'Amico already came out and said that certain guys are not going to play. I wonder if we're even going to see Davis Mills, if I'm being honest.
0: Protect him as the backup?
1: I wonder, especially you're going to have all these joint practices where they get a lot of their work in. And then I expect the same thing. I don't think the Chargers are going to play any of their main guys either. That's just kind of the way the NFL's turned out. But I'll just be glad to see NFL-ish football.
0: Yeah.
1: And I like to watch the rookies. The top guys probably aren't going to play, but I like to see some of the fourth, fifth, sixth round picks and
2: just get a look at them, see if they look like they belong on the field. And D'Amico did talk about it. He wants to see if what they're seeing at practice translates under the big lights. Is the moment too big for these guys? Are they still able to stick to what they're supposed to do and not worry about, hey, I'm on TV, this is a big game. So I love this kind of stuff. I'm just kind of a football nerd. I don't mind the preseason at all. So this is a big year for the Texans, man. And to the same extent, Chargers as well. A lot of big expectations coming from them. Mike McDaniel now, their offensive coordinator. I'm curious to see what that looks like. So let's get it going.
0: Yeah, and by the way, shout out to my guy, former co-host ND Kalu, going to be on the TV broadcast tomorrow night. So with Kevin Kugler and ND will be on the call with Shelby. He'll be down on the sidelines. So that'll be fun to listen to him on the broadcast. But yeah, I mean, I'm curious particularly to see the offensive line and defensive line. I got to think, like, Will Anderson Jr., Danielle Hunter, we don't need to see those guys tomorrow.
2: Clowney.
0: Sheldon Rankins. Well, I'm curious on the Clowney thing, you know.

0: $50,000 base salary, fully guaranteed. So that's the bulk of it. But then he's got a $58,000 per game active roster bonus, up to $1 million, $4.5 million total guaranteed. So he's, in other words, he's got the incentives are all there for Kleine to be healthy and active and playing every week. And if he is, he's going to get paid even more money. So I just think it's a win-win. It's a win for him because he comes to a great spot and a great defense.
1: Yeah.
0: But also the pressure isn't on him to be a starting edge and oh man, we're really relying on you. Hey, man, give us some backup reps. That's all we need.
1: He could do that, but I also think he is going to be a starter as far as on third downs. I could see him kicking inside when you have Hunter and you have Will Anderson on the edges, kind of like Danico Autry did for them. I could see Clowney doing that a lot and being a big fat because he's so good against the run, but he's also a really good pass rusher, especially on the interior because he's such a big dude.
0: Yeah, I've seen a few people that have been out there practice refer to it as a pleasant surprise of what they've seen from Davion Clowney, saying he looks every bit the impactful player who was traded away from here in 2019. D'Amico Ryan, SiriusXM, was in the house yesterday sitting down with some of the guys, my buddy Jacob Hester, and D'Amico Ryan was asked about Jadeveon Clowney. Here was D'Amico.
2: He's gotten better over the years, and last year was a really good year for him. We saw that as we were watching him and, you know, evaluating who else can we add as a third rusher. I thought it was very important for us to not only just have Will and Daniil, but who is that third guy to come in for us and really affect the passer. Therefore, the offense gets no break. So whoever is out there can add that constant pressure on the quarterback. Clowney's done a great job so far. I mean, his first couple of days of camp, his first practice, he's back there in the backfield on the quarterback really fast. So he's gonna continue to get better as he continues to get in shape. And
0: I'm always reminded of the guy that was, what was it, against Michigan, when he was at South Carolina, and when he blew up the dude in the backfield, and like that made the highlights for forever about Clowney. And I almost think that one play solidified him as the number one pick in that draft. But last year, I mean, again, he's not as good as he once was. Of course, I think peak was 17 and 18 here in Houston with 9.5 sacks. That fourth year in the league, and then 9 sacks that next year. He did have that first season in Cleveland where he had 9 sacks, and then in Baltimore a couple years ago at 9.5, but
1: 8.5 last year.
0: 8.5 last year with Dallas. And you talk to folks in Dallas, they were like, he was a very pleasant surprise and a nice piece for us last year. And so you get that guy who still seems to have a good bit left in the tank. Now, I don't know how much, but all you need him for is just this year. I also think of it, Josh, as a situation. You talk about third downs and being those fresh legs and all that. But I also think, look, Danielle Hunter's another year older. Will Anderson Jr. has, knock on wood, largely been healthy his career. I just wonder, though, there's going to be that game where one of them's banged up and can't go or whatever. Like, is that like the perfect opportunity if you plug a Clowney in there and he has a huge game, you go, this is why we signed him. Not just as a backup, but as a fill-in starter for you.
1: 100%. And you hope nobody gets dinged up, but Clowney's a great guy to have. And the other thing is, last season, very often on first and second down, you would see Will Anderson and Danielle Hunter often not on the field. Just to give him a breather, I'm not saying all the time, but you'd see that fairly regularly, which makes sense because they're expecting a lot of runs on a lot of these early downs, whereas Clowney's really good against the run. So you put him in there for some of these series where you can rest Danielle Hunter, you can rest Will Anderson, and then bring them out on third down, have all of them on the field at the same time, and really give the offense some struggles in obvious passing situations. And you point out that big play that Clowney's known for. It was against the run. It wasn't against the quarterback. He's really good at both. And this team is just loaded. It's unbelievable that they added Clowney to this group.
0: I was talking with somebody up in Canton last week, and he was telling me, God, the big kid the Texans got from Ohio State, Caden McDonald, I was like, I really like him a lot. And this guy was like, I had a first round grade on him. Like, he was supposed to be a first rounder, and the Texans got him in the second, slipped to them. Like, gosh, D'Amico must be a giddy little schoolgirl at night just thinking about, man, this defense. Now, we need the offense to be good. We need CJ to live up to his part. And if CJ does that, this is going to be a really good team. But it's hard not to get excited about this defense, particularly that defensive line up front. 713-212-5790 is the number if you guys want to get in here. Let's get Daryl in here.

0: Daryl, thanks for calling, man. What's up?
1: Good morning, everybody. You mentioned the incentive for Clowney, which, you know, the guy's a beast, as we know. But giving him an incentive, somebody like him, which, you know, not necessarily prone to injury. I mean, he has been injured many times. I mean, when you got a player like that that just goes all in, wouldn't there be a small concern or some type of concern of giving him incentives and he goes, okay, great, I can make all this extra money if I'm dressed every week for the game and ready to go. But would he? Is there some type of possible issue where he might back off a little bit, knowing I don't want to get hurt because I want the money? I mean, what do y'all? You know what I'm saying?
0: Well, he's not going to be. I mean, like if he's active and healthy, they're going to play him. You know. Yeah. So, and I like. In other words, it behooves him to take care of his body and stay healthy and be ready to go. Because look, if he's banged up and not 100%, but he's like, oh, I'm still going to dress out. They won't do that for him. You know what I mean? Like, they're not going to put him active if he's not healthy, ready to go. So it behooves him to be healthy and ready to go. But I'll say this. I mean, he's largely been, look at the last 5 years. In Cleveland, 14 games, 12 games. In Baltimore, 17 games. In Carolina, 14. And then last year in Dallas, 13. I mean, that's pretty strong for a guy who's over 30. You know, yes. Do you want him healthy every game? Absolutely. But if I tell you Clowney misses 3 games this year but gives you awesomeness in 14, I mean, you sign up for that every day.
1: Right. Yeah, I just don't know if Clowney himself would be, I'm not going to play my all-in because I don't want to get hurt, kind of backing off a little bit himself. I don't know.
0: Oh, no. I mean, if you can't half-ass it. I mean, if they see him,
1: right,
0: if they put him in the game and he's half-assing it, guess D'Amico's going to go pull his ass right away. So, no, I mean, that's, and what sense does that make? Who cares if you're, He said himself he could have made more money elsewhere. He's coming here to try to win a ring.
2: He was a first overall pick. So he's got money.
0: Every time he goes out there, he wants to go play his ass off and try to make a difference. So I don't think he's going to be half-assing at all just to make a couple extra bucks. Yeah.
1: Okay. Very cool. That sounds good. Thanks.
0: All right. Thanks, Daryl. Yeah. I mean, it's an extra what we say $500 or $58,000 per game active bonus. I don't think Jadavian's like, all right, I'm going to half-ass it, but that's an extra $58,000 in my bank account. No, he came here to win a ring.
2: No, and like I said, he was the first overall pick. He's made a lot of money in the NFL. So he's here for love of the game. He lives here. He wants to play for D'Amico. I've never been really down on Clowney. I always thought he played hard.
0: And like we said, coming off the season he had, he could have gotten more money elsewhere. Yeah. He came here to join, and by the way, you know, could have been like, oh, I'm not coming there if I'm not starting. Like, no, he understands all the circumstances here. He wants to play for a guy like D'Amico. He wants to be a rotational piece on the D-line, and he took less money to do it. That should tell you everything you need to know about Jadavian Clowney's mindset going into the season, and that bodes well for the Texans.
2: And look at the other teams that reportedly wanted to sign him. Seahawks, Cleveland Browns, teams that he's played for in the past that wanted him back, at least organizationally.
0: That Seahawks won the reigning champs.
2: Yeah.
0: Tells you what he sees in the Houston Texans. What a lot of people see in the Houston Texans. When we come back, do want to talk a little bit on the Texans' first-round pick. He's getting a lot of love and a lot of praise, and I think we know what role he's going to fill this year. We'll talk about that coming your way next.
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7: Super busy on the roadways. All right, Highway 288, it is still shut down southbound between Alameda, Genoa, and the South Sam. It's a fatal accident, so a police investigation underway. Take Alameda Road. There's an accident in Pasadena, Highway 225, outbound at Pasadena Boulevard, and you're backed up now to Scarborough. There's also road work slowing things down in Kima, Highway 146 southbound at FM 518. I'm Christina Cruz in the 24-hour traffic center.
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1: 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Here's Dan Matthews.
2: It's the Morning Drive, Sports Talk 790. I feel like I gotta do my rock voice when I hear that. 94.5 The Buzz. What's up, Scordy? Rocking with my guy, Josh Jordan.
3: Yeah, get that Outlaw Dave thing going on, right?
2: Yeah. It just feels like rock radio.
3: Alice in Chains, yeah. Baby.
2: Got those Alice in Chains tickets coming your way? We don't have those tickets, by the way.
3: Be a lot cooler if you did.
2: It is. I don't know. It's weird when me with concerts. Like I gotta like know the artist. The other night we were in Canton. We had free tickets Sunday night. It was like Lainey Wilson is performing. I'm like, I don't know a Lainey Wilson song.
3: How could you not?
2: Nothing against her. I know there's a lot of fans out there. I just didn't go. I'm like
3: the Heart Like a Truck commercial. You probably heard that song. You just didn't realize it's Lainey Wilson.
2: Oh yeah, yeah. Yeah, I know the stupid song, but.
3: Can't get away from it. It's like the Choosing Texas song right now from Ella Langley.
2: But again, like everywhere. Ella, I'm gonna need more hits. If you told me right now I have free tickets to see Ella Langley tonight, I probably would not go. She's got the one hit.
3: Yeah. I'd know on one song.
2: You know, like Toto was performing the other night. Adam Clayton went. I'm like, I know Africa. What other hits are we getting? So anyway. Want to get back into some Texans talk. We'll circle back on the Astros coming in a little bit as well. We are an hour away from Dana Brown joining us right here on 790. But Kalen Rutledge, the first round pick of the Texans, we were all a little shocked when they took that name. It was kind of a, I don't say a reach, but it was higher than we all thought he was projected to go. And then the big question was after they drafted him, where does he play? Is he a guard? Is he a center? He had played some center. And so, very quickly, this thing has kind of sorted itself out that this is your starting center. You know, they went through the Jake Andrews stuff and all these different pieces they've had, but it is pretty clear that it is going to be Kalen Rutledge as center. Yesterday, SiriusXM stopping by the Texans training camp, and they asked D'Amico Ryans about their first-round pick. Who was D'Amico on Kalen Rutledge?
4: From the moment he stepped on the grass, the moment isn't too big for him. He's ready for the challenge. Like, he's ready for whatever we throw at him. Like, we've moved him around guard to center as a young player. You know, it's a lot to take in, but he's handled it really well from the mental aspect. And then the physical aspect is what jumps out to you, right? This guy is, I mean, he's 10 yards downfield. He's on Aziz, and Aziz can't get off the block, and he's just – I'm like, wow, like that's what it looks like to play with that relentless mindset on the offensive line side. And I've seen just an uptick in the intensity at which we're operating, how we're finishing at the second level based off of this young kid coming in and just, hey, I want to play football. Let's get to football. That's always been his mindset. And to see that show up and to see him as a young guy already, I see that leadership. I see the qualities there. And he just has to, as you know, keep getting reps, keep getting better. But the other guys are seeing that and they're following him.
2: Josh, there's some guys that you look at and you just, it's a full tape evaluation. It's, oh, look at what this guy does and the measurables and all this. Some we don't talk enough about is attitude. Mm-hmm. And I think, you know, when the Texans talked with Kalen Rutledge, I think they fell in love with his attitude and what he, and that his style of brand of football, what he brings. And I've heard some people describe it as violent, like he's just violent at the point of attack. And so that's what makes you start to come around on, oh, now I see why they took this guy in the first round. And they need that toughness up front. I mean, that's the one thing this team's been lacking. For as hard-nosed they are defensively up front, the last 2 years, Josh, they have not been tough up front on that old line. Kalen Rutledge brings that.
3: 100%. There's a reason that they went away from Laremy Tunsil. They went away from Titus Howard, the guys who are more kind of finesse, pass blocker type guys. And then look who they bring in. They draft Rutledge. They bring in Wyatt Teller, who's kind of an ass kicker himself. And Ed Ingram's more known for his run blocking than his pass blocking. They re-sign him. You have Trent Brown. Then they bring in Braden Smith, who's really good at run blocking from the Colts. And that's another one I'll be looking at that they did release their unofficial depth chart this week, the Texans did, and they have Rutledge as the starter at center. But then you look at right tackle, they have Trent Brown there first, but it says Trent Brown or Braden Smith. So I wonder if we're going to see Braden Smith in tomorrow's game. I'm curious. And Trent Brown was good when he wasn't injured last season, but you're right. It's a new mentality. They have a lot of guys. They want to be able to run the ball. They want some attitude, take a little pressure off of CJ.
2: We heard D'Amico talk about Keelan Rutledge. Speaking of CJ, here was CJ Stroud on Sirius talking about his new center.
5: Yeah, he's a dog, man. Keelan is somebody we've been wanting and we've been needing in our room, just bringing that dog mentality, somebody who can push the guys around and make them better. And then he don't care who he's going against. He don't care who he's competing against. He's going to go hard. And somebody that I'm already super proud of, you know, to be able to mix and match, you know, from guard to center. So I'm just, you know, really excited to get him.
2: It's funny, when they first got him here, Josh, and they talked about, oh, you know, he could play some center, he could play this. My thought immediately was, okay, if he is a center, you can't hide this. You can't dance around it. You got to let him play that center spot and get all those reps with CJ and get the quarterback center exchange down. So, it's just one of those things. It's like Nick Caserio, he likes to play coy. He likes to kind of, we don't really want to pinpoint a guy in one position. We like to have some flexibility there and all this stuff. Well, no, if he's the center, he's got to play all those snaps throughout fall camp and get ready for the season as your starting center.
3: There's a reason they traded up for this guy. They want it to work out. But we have to remember, early on, there were some reported struggles from the media. Some of the, like, shotgun snaps, stuff like that, he was struggling with a little bit because it's a new position for him. So, yeah, he can't play guard. He can't play center. Clearly, he's penciled in to be the center. That's kind of what we thought, but you're right. That'll be something to watch this season. How are the snaps going to look? His chemistry with CJ, because that's a big part of it. But I don't think they reached. A lot of people had him in the early second round. They took him kind of late in the first. That obviously, they targeted this guy. This is who they wanted. And there were reports what the 49ers wanted him too. So the Texans felt like they had to trade up to go get him.
2: One of the other guys on the offensive line, it was a high pick of yours last year, pick 48 in the second round of the 2025 draft, Yante Ursary. Here was D'Amico Ryans on Ursary heading into year two.
4: Ariante Ursary, yeah. he's done a great job as well. I mean, he's went out there. He played a lot of snaps for us as a rookie. A guy that, man, he really showed up. So looking for him to take that jump as well, being at the toughest – be to arguably one of the toughest positions to play left tackle in the NFL. He's done a really great job of transitioning from right to left. So excited to see his growth this year as well.
2: In your mind, is it Ursary, Teller, Rutledge, Ingram, Smith? Is that the best five, you think?
3: You would think.
2: But forget about Blake Fisher, second-round pick from 2 years ago.
3: I think Trent Brown – he was really good last year, but it was just unfortunate. He was hurt in that playoff game, and then they had to shuffle the line, and it was kind of a disaster. But I think it could be either guy there. Braden Smith has missed some time. There's got to be a reason that the Colts moved on from him. And if we look at the money-wise, for what you were going to pay Titus Howard, they were able to basically pay two guys on the offensive line. So right now they have – it's funny, though. It says Trent Brown or Braden Smith. It doesn't – they don't have that listed that way. It doesn't say – you know, this guy or that. It doesn't say Ursary or Blake Fisher. So I don't think they know yet.
2: Yeah. And to be honest, I don't think we're going to get any clarity in a preseason game one tomorrow night. I think they'll be pretty safe about that. Preseason game two may be a little bit more clear picture of what the O-line's going to look like, but still a lot to be sorted out. All right, we'll grab a quick break when we come back. Transition back a little bit to the Astros. Big, big game coming up this afternoon for your Astros. 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
2: 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Partly cloudy this afternoon, highs today 95.
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0: 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This is the morning drive. Wednesday, right? I'm lost in the days.
1: Mm-hmm.
0: It's traveling Monday. So I had a Tuesday that felt like a Monday. Astros fall to the Giants last night, 4-1. Game 3 of the series coming up this afternoon. 2:45 first pitch right here at Sports Talk 790. Brian King going to get the start as today's opener. Tatsuya Mai will follow. Jose Altuve listed as day-to-day. Left last night's game with a left foot contusion. We'll talk with Astros GM Dana Brown in, less than an hour, coming up at 9:30 right here. You don't want to miss that conversation. We were talking some Texans last segment, Josh, as they are hitting the field tomorrow night for their first preseason game. Just saw a couple of other NFL notes while we were talking NFL. We saw the Vikings yesterday named Kyler Murray their week one starter. No surprise there.
1: Yep.
0: Of course, they pulled the whole, we still believe in J.J. McCarthy. Okay, then why isn't he starting for you?
1: Mm-hmm.
0: First round pick. But I don't know. Is Kyler Murray, does it make the Vikings better?
1: I think so. I mean, McCarthy was kind of a disaster for them. So we'll see with Murray. And I thought it was too. O'Connell came out and said yesterday, like, oh, yeah, we like his skill set, but we also really like his preparation and, you know, between the ears. And, you know, he got the rap for all the video game stuff. So I feel like he went out of the way to make it look like, oh, he's a hard worker. He's in the playbook. But somebody's got to get something out of Justin Jefferson. So
0: yeah.
1: I think maybe Kyler's that guy. And when the play breaks down, he can't take off and run.
0: Sam Darnold was there the year before, right?
1: Yeah, he had a really good regular season.
0: He had that great season with the Vikings at 24, and then goes to Seattle and immediately wins the Super Bowl. Doesn't that feel like if the Texans were to finally move on with Davis Mills, can you envision a world where Davis Mills goes to a team and leads them to a Super Bowl, and we're all sitting here going, what the hell did we do?
1: What happened?
0: Why did we let that guy go?
1: Yeah, with Darnold, I don't think anybody really saw this coming, but Kubiak got the best out of him last year, and he went and won a Super Bowl. It's crazy.
0: He was just a guy. I mean, 2 years ago, Sam Darnold was a journeyman backup quarterback. That's what he was. And, and he blossomed. Other notes, I saw the Colts announced Anthony Richardson is going to start Thursday's preseason game against the Patriots.
1: Cool. Why not, right?
0: What are they doing there?
1: I mean, they spent the top draft capital on him, and it hasn't worked out. And from all the reports, it's Daniel Jones is – it's pretty much good to go coming off that Achilles. So with Richardson, I think they're just, nobody's going to give you anything for him. I think you just hope he can be your backup.
0: This depth chart actually lists him as third, Riley Leonard as the backup.
1: Yeah. Well, so we saw him have a pretty good game last year against the Texans.
0: Yeah, this almost feels like to me, this is a situation of, if Anthony Richardson goes out there and crushes it in the preseason, then I think the Colts will be, hey, phone line's open.
1: Yeah.
0: Anybody who wants to trade for him?
1: Yeah, and it's first-round capital, so if they can get out from under it, they'll probably do it.
0: I saw the Browns said Shador Sanders and Deshaun Watson are listed as co-starters on Cleveland's initial depth chart. Can't play two.
1: You can't play two. And did you see the thing with Deshaun where he was talking about how he wouldn't rule out a contract extension with the Browns?
0: I'm always open to talk extension. I bet you are.
1: Yeah.
0: How about you live up to some of the damn money everybody's been paying your ass?
1: That's where his mind is going right now. Like, maybe get on the field and win the job. You're
0: right.
1: Worried about another contract already?
0: I'm open to conversations. Yeah, great. Go win a football game, dude.
1: Yeah, what, $150 million guaranteed, whatever it was. I mean, wow. The Browns are going to brown.
0: I was just outside their state. My wife had never been to Cleveland, and we were walking around on Sunday, and we were outside their stadium. I'm baffled. There was nothing to signify the name of the stadium or even what team plays there on the outside of the stadium. Now, when we ran around to the other side, there was the name of the stadium, whatever it's first something. I don't know whatever the hell the sponsor is. And then when you look through the fence and see the seats and you see the brown seats, you go, okay, the Browns. But it was like, it was this big entrance, and it was like the Cleveland First Medical entrance, and it was like serving Cleveland for blah, blah, blah. I'm like, who plays here? There wasn't like a Browns logo anywhere in sight. It was just very funny to me. My wife's like, well, if you're outside NRG, you know, you don't really see. I'm like, but they'll have banners hanging up of like Texans players and stuff. You go, that's where the Texans play.
1: Yeah.
0: It was just very strange.
1: That is peculiar.
0: Cleveland, and their stadium's right there on the water, too. It's like, yeah, this time of year it's nice, but like 70% of the season it's freezing ass cold because you're right there on the lake. Just stupid place to build your stadium. But other NFL news, Ian Rappaport reporting Rams wide receiver Puka Nacua dealing with minor soreness in his groin, left practice early with a trainer on Tuesday. And then Adam Schefter saying he believes, quote, it's within the realm of options that the NFL could suspend Nacua for his offseason incidents. I think of this, Josh, from a standpoint of you're a fantasy football guy. Mm-hmm. We got fantasy drafts coming up. What the hell do you do with Nacua? When healthy, he's the best wide receiver in the NFL.
1: He's a top five pick, yeah.
0: But I don't know. It's like we'll pressure on Goodell. Hey, if you're going to suspend him, can you make that announcement sometime soon, please?
1: It would be nice to know. And like Stafford pointed out with the injuries, like nobody came up to me like, oh, no. So it doesn't sound like it's that serious. But you're right. They had an option to extend him. And then offseason, but he reportedly bit some woman, something like that. Yeah. He checked into a rehab reportedly. Not a good thing to be doing in a contract year. They could have given him that money. They decided to hold on to Devontae Adams when there are rumors that maybe they'd go after A.J. Brown. So it's and high expectations this year. Everybody thinks the Rams are the favorite to win the Super Bowl.
0: I forget how good Matt Stafford was last year. MVP. I looked at the numbers. Yeah. I was like, goodness gracious. Myles Garrett did not participate in the joint practice yesterday because of a little bit of swelling, according to reports. So Nacua and Myles Garrett both banged up right now. Saints coach Kellen Moore said that defensive end Cam Jordan will miss some time and could linger into the regular season with a hamstring injury. So not the news you want to hear there if you're a Saints fan. Nick Bosa dealing with tendonitis, considered week to week right now. He only played in 3 games last year, so that's one to keep on an eye on there for Niners, right?
1: A lot of injuries for the Niners. Mike Evans, Christian Kirk, Pearsall looks like he might be out for the year. Waiting to see if Kittle's healthy. We joke about it, but that substation thing, there might be something to it. They deal with injuries more than any other team I can think. And Shanahan's crashing his car. Is that the substation too?
0: One more note here. Dan Graziano reports multiple people told him the Raiders expect Ashton Jeanty to be a bigger part of the passing game this season. Well, your first round pick at running back. We found out it took a year in. Hey, not only can we run this guy, but seems like he can catch the ball too. Maybe we might want to do that more this year.
1: Yeah. He was very underwhelming. You bring up fantasy football. A lot of people took him thinking he would be the next Bijan. And if you think back to Bijan, he kind of took a year to get going because he was on a bad team. Jeanty on a terrible running team. But remember, he had the huge game against the Texans.
0: Yeah. Where do you think David Montgomery is going to go in fantasy drafts?
2: My first pick.
0: Ooh. He was your first pick?
2: Yep. I need a back. Yep. Because, he was in Detroit last year, so.
1: Part-time player. I think he's going to go fourth, fifth round is where his ADP is. Because here's the issue is, could he be a trap back? And by that, I mean, is he going to catch any passes in this offense, or is that all going to go to Woody Marks? Yeah. I think he will. We know he had the big catch, for 80 yards or whatever at practice the other day, Montgomery did. I think he is going to catch a lot of passes, but I think you're just hoping he's similar to Joe Mixon, what he was in this offense. And if he is, that means he's a top 10 running back.
0: What I hate, though, is you know what's going to happen. I'm going to take David Montgomery, and he's going to first drive of the season. They're going to run him. He's going to be doing well, and they're going to get in the red zone, and then in comes Woody Marks. Yeah. And you have Woody Marks come in. Woody Marks has like 6 touchdowns in the first 4 weeks. You can go, stop stealing my touchdowns.
1: Touchdown vulture.
0: David Montgomery.
1: Or how about Cade Stover in the in like the Wildcat package? We saw him do some of that last season as well. But I think with Woody, he's going to play a lot on third downs, and I think David Montgomery's going to have a good year, but the concern is 29 years old going into this season.
0: They're
1: going
0: to go first and goal from the one for the Houston Texans. David Montgomery in the backfield, and they hand it off to British Brooks. British Brooks in for the touchdown.
1: It could happen.
0: Just hate that. When you're a fantasy guy, you're just like, ugh. You're happy the Texans scored, but that's a tough part of David Montgomery. Like, what kind of season is he going to have? Is this going to be, look, I'd love to say, if I could make a prediction, 1,000-yard rushing season and 10 touchdowns.
1: Yeah.
0: Give me that for David Montgomery. Texans are one of the top seeds in the playoffs.
1: That's basically what Joe Mixon was when he had the good year with the Texans.
0: Yeah.
1: So I think you would take that. So that year, you almost nailed it. Mixon had 1,016 yards, 11 rushing touchdowns that year, and 309 receiving yards. So if Montgomery gives you that, you're going to be pretty happy. And that was in only 14 games.
0: Yeah, I'd go for that. All right, let's step aside, grab a quick timeout. There's a little bounce around the NFL there, but when we return, we'll get back to our Astros conversation. Again, less than 45 minutes, Dana Brown going to join us right here on Sports Talk 790.
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6: It is so busy today. Let's get to it. Highway 288 is shut down southbound at the South Sam. It's a major accident. It's a fatality. So a police investigation underway. Take Almeda. Highway 225, only one lane gets through around this major accident. Eastbound at Pasadena Boulevard, you're backed up now to Allen Genoa. There's also a stalled out 18-wheeler. Highway 99 southbound at Stoddick School Road. And that's blocking a right lane. You're backed up now to Tuckerton Road. I'm Christina Cruz in the 24-hour traffic center.
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0: that's what happens to the Astros today. They got knocked down last night, but let's hope they get back up again today. As Astros fall to the Giants last night 4-1 while you were sleeping, most likely. Rubber match today, 2:45 here on Sports Talk 790. Brian King getting the start today as an opener. Jose Altuve, day-to-day, left the game last night with a left-foot contusion. We'll talk with Astros GM Dana Brown coming up at 9:30. Get his thoughts on that. Like we were talking about earlier, the Texans preseason opener against the Bills tomorrow night. Good to have football back. How much will the starters play? That will be to be determined. We'll see on that front. But it'll be good to have football back and good to have meaningful baseball right now. In mid-August, man, this is where we start to turn it on, the grind, and 9-game homestand coming up with all divisional opponents. The Astros will need to mount some wins. But 0-for-4 with runners in scoring position last night. Did not have a runner reach second base after the second inning. That just can't happen, Josh. You gotta put the pressure on.
1: You can't do it. Yordan came through with the sac fly. Another thing to keep an eye on is Altuve left the game because he got hit in the foot with the slider. Yordan got hit in the toe later in the game. He stayed in the game, went down to first base, but something to keep an eye on with Yordan if he's in the lineup today, because he got hit in the foot too.
0: Look, I'm telling you right now, if Yordan and Altuve are not in the lineup and I got to see more Nelson Velasquez, I'm going to put the game on the radio and kind of do my taxes or something.
1: I mean,
0: it's just like,
1: you didn't like the smooth stylings of Velasquez and coming up batting sixth and then it's funny, the next inning, then Cam Smith comes up with a big hit, and you're like, oh, what if Cam would have been up with the bases loaded? Right. What difference this game could have been?
0: You want to get me to tune out? Give me a lineup today that includes Nick Allen, Lamont Wade, and Velasquez all starting. I really want to jump off a bridge. But
1: yeah, I get it.
0: But yeah, look, they need some guys to start. Christian Walker, another 0-for night last night for him. I know we always talk about guys struggling and like slide him down the line. Like it starts to become, well, who the hell bats fifth? If everybody, yeah, you want to slide everybody down. But to your point, like Cam Smith has kind of picked it up as of lately. I wouldn't be opposed to moving him up a little bit more. I know Varsho hasn't crushed it yet as an Astro, but I might be willing to move him up a spot. Just again, Christian Walker's just going through it right now, man. I don't know what you do to get him right, but,
1: I don't either. I get it why they moved Varsho down, because they were facing a lefty yesterday. So that does make sense. Because think about it, when they added Varsho, that the first game they had him, he hit cleanup in this lineup. That's just kind of where they are. And since they were facing the lefty last night, they went with Altuve cleanup, and then they had Christian Walker behind him. But still just didn't come through, unfortunately. And that's why they're looking for that right-handed bat. And it just hasn't worked out so far.
0: Yeah. Oh, Kenny corrected me. It's the Chargers tomorrow.
1: Yeah, it's the Chargers.
0: Sorry, why didn't you correct me on that?
1: Well, I didn't want to do that. Bills are week one of the regular season.
0: I know. I was looking at the regular season last night, and I was all into getting into that first season matchup, and I got my head screwed on wrong and went, oh, yeah, it's the Bills.
1: That's why I was talking about Mike McDaniel.
0: Chargers.
1: Going to be interesting to see Mike McDaniel running the Chargers offense, kind of see what that looks like. I'm curious to. He's really good in the run game. You've seen what they've done with Achane in the last few years with the Dolphins. So I'm wondering, Amarian Hampton, I think that could be good, especially for Herbert to get some help in the running game.
0: Yeah. So anyway, Texans will be back in action on the field tomorrow night. And only the three preseason games, which I like. So you'll get these first two at home. It'll be Chargers tomorrow night and then the Raiders next Thursday. That'll be nationally televised on ESPN. That'll probably be a Fernando Mendoza game, right?
1: And yeah, they've already talked about he's going to get some first-team reps this week. Kubiak came out and said that. So, and they're going to play somebody, he said, the starting offensive line. So, and they've already named Kirk Cousins the starter, basically, but he lost
0: Why?
1: Some reps.
0: What does that do?
1: I don't know. And you know Tom Brady has a lot to do with this stuff. Are they just trying to make him earn it? They don't want to just give it to Mendoza? But they basically with Cousins, remember he got in that fight with Mason Crosby. So that's why they gave the starting reps to Mendoza. But if I'm Kirk Cousins, I maybe don't want to be getting in a scrap with Crosby.
0: I'm telling you right now, this is
1: Max Crosby.
0: This is so predictable. Like I'll go and write the script for you right now. Raiders start the season with Kirk Cousins. Raiders start the season and go 1-4.
1: Mm-hmm.
0: Week 6, Fernando Mendoza named the starter for the Chargers, and they probably go, I don't know, 4-6 with him down the stretch. You know, like it's going to be a mixed bag, but you're going to see some moments of brilliance, and you're going to go, oh, this is the guy. Like, why did you waste everyone's time with Kirk Cousins?
1: And they've got a shot week 1. They play the Dolphins, and the Raiders are at home. They could win that game.
0: Let's get Gary and Spring in here real quick. Gary, what you got, man?
2: Hey, good morning, guys. I just want to talk about the Texans and C.J. Stroud. Everybody, when I say everybody, the radio stations, the national scene, they all pretty much have the same opinion about Stroud, so I'm not knocking that because everybody goes by statistics. I don't do the statistics. I do the eye test. I do the dubs and the losses. I do the season playoff, end of the season in the playoffs. In my opinion, don't fall out, guys. C.J. Stroud is a top five quarterback. Now, let me back that up real quick because I know we're up against the wall here. If you was to take the team that the Texans had last year and you put, who was the top quarterback last year rated at the end of the year?
1: That's Stafford, yeah.
2: Put him in there. Would he have done any better than Stroud did on that team with no running?
0: Absolutely. You probably win the Super Bowl with Matt Stafford. Yeah,
2: with no offensive line, with no running game. I don't think so. So that's why I think he's going to blow people away this year. And in my mind, he's definitely got the potential and going to make the top five quarterback. So just got to have the players around you. You can't be Superman out there with all these professional football players. But that's just my opinion, fellas, and I hope I end up being right.
0: All right, Gary, I hope you're right too. But it wasn't all just on the O-line. It was bad decisions, bad throws at times from CJ. It just wasn't good. I mean, it's particularly the postseason. It just wasn't good. So
1: no, defense kind of carried the load. People forget they went into the fourth quarter of that Steelers game. It was 7-6.
0: Yeah.
1: And then the defense went bananas and started scoring points. So, you know, if you really think about it, he really relied heavily on the defense. So, and then we know what happened in the Pats game was just a disaster.
0: Yeah. Oh. And you still were kind of in it. You just needed something offensively, and it never came. All right, hour number 4 coming your way next right here on The Morning Drive. Keep it locked right here.
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4: 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Partly cloudy this afternoon, highs today 95.
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0: Final hour here on the Morning Drive, Sports Talk 790. Dan Matthews out the rest of the week. Chris Gordy here with you. Josh Jordan sitting in with us today, and we'll have the Matt Thomas Show coming up in an hour. We got Dana Brown joining us at the bottom of this hour. Looking forward to talking with the Astros GM about where this team is, who's playing much better post-All-Star break, but the last week, series losses went to Toronto and the Padres, and potential series loss pending against the Giants today with a loss today. So you'd like to win today and avoid having three straight series losses. That would be, you know, going backwards and hurting all the work you put in the last couple weeks on building up all this ground post All-Star break. I will say, though, I mean, win or lose today, Josh, I mean, if you lose today, let's see, today's Wednesday, so I assume the Rangers are playing as well. So the Rangers play the Angels late tonight, 9 o'clock Central first pitch, so we'll have to wait and see on that one. But that will suck if you lose and then the Rangers win tonight. You would go into tomorrow with an off day not being in first place in the AOS. So you'd like to maintain that spot, but this is very interesting how the schedule sets up with a 9-game homestand starting on Friday, and they're all against the division. 3 against Seattle, 3 against the Angels, 3 against the A's. And just looking at how the standings shake up, I mean, the Mariners have lost 5 in a row. They've lost 7 of their last 10. They're going in reverse. You now have a 4.5-game lead on the Mariners in the division. And as we know, the A's stink. They've lost 2 in a row. The Angels are, you know, they mess around and get a win every now and then, but they're at 46-74 overall. So my point being, this is a upcoming stretch where you're playing the trashier division. Go take out the trash. Let's go win these series. You win all three of these series, I'm going to feel really good about where the Astros sit.
1: Oh, of course. And the thing I was a little concerned about was the starting pitching, and pitching's been okay. This last week, it's been your offense. I just pulled up their stats. Over the last 7 days, the Astros are 26th in OPS in baseball. So that's what's hurting them right now, is that the bats just...
0: that's you plug one hole in the boat, another
1: right,
0: one
1: another
0: hole.
1: One goes. It's kind of how this season's gone for the Astros. They get hot when start sweeping teams, and then they fall back to earth a little bit. And look, we pointed to it. A lot of this is just the top of the lineup. They are so just dependent on their first two guys, and Jeremy and Yordan, and Pena's really scuffling right now. And Yordan hadn't hit a home run, and it's been a while. So when you're dependent on those guys, in Altuve, good chance he probably doesn't play today. Christian Walker's kind of going through it. Remember, Paredes was the one that was slumping, and now he's starting to get going again. Cam Smith's starting to get going, but now Pena's just in a funk. So they got to get them out of that, because when you have Pena going 0-for-5 at the top of the lineup and not getting on base at all for Yordan, that's exactly how you don't draw it up. You got to get some traffic for Yordan. And then we've seen them bases loaded with one out or no outs. They just have not been able to manufacture runs, get some sac flies, get the ball out of the infield. And they've really struggled with that.
0: Yeah, and it's funny. I go back and look at a couple of games just 2 weeks ago. You played the Marlins in a game where Ronald Blanco was not sharp, gave up 4 earned. But you found a way to win that game 8-5 because Yordan hits a couple of home runs. It goes off. The game against the White Sox, Spencer Arrighetti leaves after an inning, gives up 3 earned, puts you behind the 8-ball. You come back to win that game 9-5 because you had the big 6th inning where you scored whatever it was, 9 runs or whatever. So there have been games where the starting pitching hasn't been great, but the offense picked you up. Well, now you're in a stretch where starting pitching has been fine. It's been serviceable. It's been giving you a chance. It's been the offense letting you down. Like we said, 9 losses since the All-Star break, and 8 of those, you've scored 2 runs or less. So that's what's kind of frustrating with this team is you look at, you know, when the bats aren't there and they're scoring 1 run or 2 runs, it doesn't matter what the hell you did pitching wise, because you ain't got a shutout in you. Put it that way. When's the last time they shut out an opponent? Feels like it's been a while. Yeah. So
1: I'll have to go to the stats there. But the good news is I know Imai's not starting this game, but we expect him to pitch in this game.
0: Right.
1: He's 6-4 on the year with an ERA 5.5. So despite him giving up a lot of runs, the offense tends to show up more often than not when he goes out there and pitches.
0: July 5th. That was the last time they blanked an opponent. They beat the Rays 2-0. That was a game where Peter Lambert was lights out.
1: So it's been a minute. I mean, if there was a team you could do it against, it'd be the

0: solidified a little bit. So offense has got to come through, and they've been pretty good this year. They're inconsistent.
1: Yeah. So look, Brian King on the mound today, find a way to put up a goose egg in the first inning, and Tatsuya Mai, let's go to work. Let's see what you got. And if he struggles with control, well, this thing could get ugly real quick. But I mean, you look at the Giants hitters, and it's not like they've got, like, they basically have nobody hitting 300. So it's like, this is a lineup you should be able to manage well and again, take advantage. But it felt like even these last two nights, it felt like when they get hits, they're like these little dinky balls that, like, oh, it looks like a fly ball. Oh, no, it's falling fast, and it just finds grass.
0: Yeah.
1: It's like, okay, you're going to let this team beat you? Come on, man.
0: We saw that with that double that got past Christian Walker last night. It wasn't even hit that hard, but yeah. it was in the right place at the right time.
1: Well, we are calling on the baseball gods to bless. If Nelson Velasquez is back in the lineup today, please bless him with something on that bat to get a hit or two.
0: Yes. And Bryce Eldridge last night, that homer, that was a bomb off of Hunter Brown, which was like a 96-mile-an-hour sinker. But if we are looking at the bright side with Hunter, hit 99 last night, it feels like his release point, he's still kind of fighting that since he's come back from the injury. Some games he's pinpoint and he's dominant, but when he's not, the walks will get you. But more than anything, a little wild in the strike zone, I think, with Hunter yesterday.
1: Oh man, I didn't realize this. We are almost midway through August, Josh. Yordan Alvarez does not have a home run this month.
0: That's what I was saying. It's been a while.
1: July 28th is the last time Yordan has hit a home run.
0: And we've seen him shaking his hand a little bit. And lately, I haven't noticed that as much. Mm-hmm. So I don't think that's it. But you have to wonder if a lot of these guys, this time of year, everybody's playing through something. It's baseball. That's how it works.
1: Yeah. All right, Yordan, let's make a wish list for today's game. Today's wish list. I want Brian King to have a scoreless first inning.
0: Okay.
1: I want Tatsuya Mai to go four, maybe even five innings of relief. Mm-hmm. You can give up a run. That's fine. You can give up one. We'll give you one. Five innings of one-run ball.
0: Okay.
1: I need Yordan to go deep today.
0: Okay.
1: Come on. It's been 2 weeks. Need a Yordan homer. And you know what? I'd like to see Jeremy Payne, you get like a 3-for-5 game
0: yes.
1: going again.
0: You stole the words out of my mouth. And then my other one, if that's your wish list, how about Christian Walker does something
1: yes.
0: for us today?
1: Anything.
0: Yes. Just with guys on base, how about a big double from Christian Walker? That's what's on my list.
1: Yeah, I'll take a 1-for-4 where he drives in 2 runs.
0: Right.
1: Like, give me something like that. I'm you can strike out 3 times, but that one big hit that drives in some runs, give me that.
0: Yeah,
1: we're not asking for much.
0: Find a way to manufacture some runs. Give me a sack fly. Give me a base. Just something where it doesn't have to be a wow factor thing. Just get some runs across the plate when you're supposed to do that. You know, hit a ground ball to the right or left side, depending on where the runner is. Just move guys over, because we talked about it earlier. This team is second to last in stolen bases. So find a way to advance runners and some sack flies, get some clutch hits.
1: I'm going to get greedy on my wish list. I'm also going to ask for a Dalton Varsho home run.
0: Hey, he's been hitting the ball hard.
1: Yes. And then to get even more greedy, we will say a scoreless inning for Brian Abreu in the eighth and a Josh Hader save in the ninth.
0: We will take that. And how about Dalton Varsho doesn't almost kill the Astros first base coach? That would be great. Man, he got hit hard. Like, I was concerned, but the trainers tried to come out on the field to take care of Clark, but he was like, get out of here. I'm fine. He's old school.
1: Oh, yeah. No, definitely old school. So, look, it's a big one for the Astros today. Find a way to win this one. Let's win a series and then go for there. You get an off day tomorrow. It'll be a happy flight back to Houston if you can win this one. And 9-game homestand starts on Friday night. I'm going to that game. What did I see? There's some giveaway. They're giving like a windbreaker away or something. Astros have had some good giveaways this year.
0: Well, get out to the ballpark.
1: Yeah. I mean, seriously, this is a first-place team we're talking about. If you can't get behind them now, I don't know when you will. Front runners, if you're I'm waiting for the playoffs. Okay.
0: Yeah. Look, they're in first place today. So think how the season was earlier. They have turned things around, and they played good baseball over the last couple of months. So they're just, a little up and down, but this is a great chance to just win this series, and then you're back. Then everybody feels good.
1: Yeah. 713-212-5790. By the way, we will have Dana Brown coming up.

0: bottom of this hour. If you got something you want us to ask Stand-Up Brown, shoot us a call, 713-212-579. This is The Morning Drive, Sports Talk 790.
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10: If you're heading towards Kima on Highway 146, there's some slowdowns big time around this road work southbound between FM 518 and Highway 96. Highway 288 is still shut down. It's a fatal accident. Police investigation underway southbound at the South Sam. Take Almeida as an alternate. There's also a major accident in Pasadena. Highway 225 eastbound at Pasadena Boulevard. Only one lane gets through. I'm Christina Cruz in the 24-hour traffic center.
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0: morning drive. Rolling along here. Sports Talk 7-8. Dan Matthews out the rest of the week. Chris Gordy and filling in for him. We got our buddy Josh Jordan from the A-Team sitting in today. Got Astros general manager Dana Brown coming up 10 minutes from right now. You don't want to miss that. If you guys have something you want us to ask Dana Brown, shoot me a tweet at Chris Gordy on Twitter. Or give us a call, 713-212-5790. Josh, I'd be remiss if we didn't talk about the downfall of the Seattle Mariners right now.
1: That's a shame.
0: Hate to see it. Don't really hate to see it. We enjoy seeing it. The Seattle Mariners have lost their 0-5 in their last 5, 3-9 in their last 12, and 5-14 in their last 19.
1: Woof.
0: What a shame.
1: Yeah, they're a lot worse away. At home, 33-29, but away, 23-35. So on the road, they're awful.
0: It's largely their offense. Their pitching has still been pretty damn solid.
1: Oh, of course, yeah.
0: But look at the offense. I mean, this 5-game losing streak they're on, 0-1-2-1-1. No, we're not writing code. That is their scoring. And again, they're suffering from what when the Astros have lost as of late, it's been they can't score runs.
1: Yeah, it's their offense. I'm looking at it right here. Rosarena over the last 30 days hitting .239. Julio Rodriguez .247. Cal Raleigh .125. What a downturn his year took from last year.
0: I want an investigation immediately into him. What the hell was that last year with the 60 home runs? And then this year you can't hit for crap? Like, that's definitely something worth looking into.
1: It's a humbling game, man.
0: He's 3-28 this month, Cal Raleigh. Great. I mean, just absolutely ridiculous. But, that's what's crazy, too, is their pitching hasn't been bad. Look at the last 4 losses. You gave up 2 runs, 3 runs, 4 runs, 4 runs. So it's like, you know, if you're the Astros, you ought to be licking your chops looking at this series with the Mariners going, look, guys, we don't even have to do much.
1: Yeah.
0: As long as pitching's strong enough, the Mariners' bats can't do anything. We just got to score 3-4 runs and we're good.
1: Yeah, that's where they are. The Astros, they just got to get the bats going again.
0: Yeah. So, again, as up and down as it feels like the Astros have been, it could be worse. You could be the Seattle Mariners where it is just really bad. Matt's buddy Dave Softy Mahler up there in Seattle, he tweeted, the Mariners are currently closer to the worst record in Major League Baseball than they are the number one wildcard spot in the American League. This is truly astonishing.
1: It really is, especially with that type of pitching that they have, to where they have so much they can deal away Castillo, and they just can't put it together. The offense is just inept right now.
0: This guy says firing Dan Wilson right now is the only move. It's the only way to take the pressure off the players to perform. Players will see Wilson's firing as an acknowledgement that this team isn't going anywhere this season. This will lift the pressure of expectations, and the team will turn it around. I mean, that seems to be wishful thinking.
1: Well, ever since the Red Sox got rid of Cora and they've been the hottest team in baseball, I guess everybody's willing to roll the dice on the firing the manager making a difference. But it took a while for the Red Sox to even get going after they fired Cora.
0: Another guy said they do this every year. People continue to be shocked when they do. Cal Raleigh almost below .160 average. Is this literally the worst season by a major league player with over this many at-bats? That is crazy. Something happened there.
1: I mean, he had the oblique injury early in the year. Who knows how long he was playing through that. But for this drastic of a drop, it's wild.
0: This guy said MLB Central was talking about the AL West today, and one of the commentators was outlining how the Mariners could still be in the hunt. And Mark DeRosa shut that notion down right away. Yeah. So, look, again, don't want to overlook them. They've had your number this season so far, but regardless of what happens today, the Mariners come to town this weekend, and I think, you know, if you're the Astros, you got to be thinking 2 out of 3. I mean, heck, if you win the first 2, we'll be talking sweep. But again, I just want to talk series victories. That's all I want to talk about. Get a win today, it's a series win, and we'll get to the Mariners. Hopefully, that's 2 out of 3. Then it's the Angels. Hopefully, that's a 2 out of 3, and then the A's. Hopefully, that's a 2 out of 3. I'm not getting greedy here. I'm just saying, just would like you to win 2 out of every 3 games the next week plus.
1: Yeah, and maybe work some counts a little bit more. We saw it in the Padres series where the Astros are just swinging at the first pitch a lot and just kind of popping up. last night they had an inning where they saw like five pitches.
0: Yeah.
1: I mean, if they could work, and we saw it in the finale of the Padres game where they saw less than 100 pitches in the game total. So yeah, maybe work some at bats a little more here.
0: Yeah, and sometimes they, sometimes the aggressive approach works, but it's those innings where it's pop out, fly out, fly out, and you're like, oh gosh, five pitch inning, that's not good for anybody. All right, well, step aside, take a quick time out. When we come back, Astros GM Dana Brown going to join us from out on the West Coast. Look forward to that. Keep it locked right here at Sports Talk 790.
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3: 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Partly cloudy this afternoon, highs today 95.
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0: The Astros back in action this afternoon. 2:45 Central, first pitch, finishing out the rubber match of the series in San Francisco. Astros looking to take the series with a win today, then an off day tomorrow, and then is a big 9-game homestand with all divisional opponents coming out to Daikin Park. Joining us now for his weekly segment right here on your home for Astros Baseball Sports Talk 790 is the Astros GM Dana Brown. And Dana, welcome in, man. It's interesting to look at how this team has played in the second half of the season. 14-9 since the All-Star break, a chance to win a series today and hold firm on that AL West lead. But what do you make of where this team sits right now?
1: Yeah, so look, I think this team is on the brink of exploding. I really feel like, you know, look, we're still in first place. We're half a game up, and we just need to get back on a nice little run. And I feel like this team has that in them. You know, we've kind of cooled off a little bit with the bats. We can't wait to get home back in front of our fans. But we need to win this game today, win the series. We'll have a, you know, road split. We'll be 3-3 and come back home in first place and get it done in those games at home.
0: A little bit on today's game. Brian King, Joe announced, will get the start as an opener. And then, I mean, everybody can kind of tell, it looks like Tatsuya Mai will be set to follow. Mai was really good out of the bullpen last time around. Is that kind of what you guys are thinking? Maybe that mindset with him that just, I don't know, the nervousness or whatever that comes out of starting a game, maybe a different mentality coming out of the bullpen?
1: Yeah, take a little pressure off him in the first inning. You know, get him out of the bullpen. Get him to understand, look, you have to throw the ball in the strike zone. You have good enough stuff to get these guys out. Don't give the major league hitters too much credit. You are good. You're a good player if you're playing in the major leagues, but just can't give them too much credit. You have to trust your stuff. You have to throw strikes. You have to allow your defense to play behind you. And so getting him out of the pen after that first inning kind of takes off the edge a little bit and just allows him to just pound the strike zone, go after the hitters, and it kind of changes the mindset a little bit. But letting him know you have that stuff, you can compete at this level, and go get them.
0: It's interesting, Dana. The starting pitching has seemed to kind of settle down here for you guys. Hayden Wesneski has been really strong. It feels like lately your starters are giving you a chance now with their recent outings. And, you know, ebbs and flows of baseball. Feels like some of the games where you've gotten good starting pitching, the offense is kind of lack, but it's just the ups and downs of baseball sometimes. But you got to feel good about at least the rotation settling down a little bit here.
1: Yeah, I feel really good about the rotation. I feel like, you know, when we get those good starts, you know, and we score runs, we definitely win those ball games. And so, you know, you take, you know, the last couple nights, you know, we got decent starts and we just got to score runs. And I know we had, you know, we hit this patch here where, you know, we started off yesterday's game as an example, taking some pitches, putting pressure on them. Couldn't get the big hit, you know, base loaded twice, one time with, you know, nobody out, the other time with one out. You got to cash in on those innings and just kind of take a little pressure off your pitcher and allow him to, you know, make some pitches. It's a big difference when you're pitching, when you're up by four, you know, you don't feel like you have to be too fine. And, you know, oftentimes when it's a close game, you feel like you got to be perfect. And so, I really welcome that these bats get hot again. I think we're here on the brink of it. But when you get that good starting pitch, and it changes the whole dynamics, and I just really feel like the bats got to really turn this corner.
2: Yeah, Dana, quick question. We saw Altuve leave the game last night getting hit in the foot, and then Yordan looked like he got hit in the toe later. Is there any update you can give us on those two guys?
1: Yeah, so Altuve's day to day, you know, no fracture, no break or anything. Initial X-rays, you know, Yordan, he's fine. I think he's more grazed. Altuve took it, you know, square right on the foot, and he was in some pain. But the good thing is he's day to day, and we should know a little bit more today. How sore is it? But there was no break or fracture, you know, in the initial. Imaging.
0: Talking with Astros GM Dana Brown, join us for his weekly segment. And Dana, Nelson Velasquez, a guy you added a few days ago, got the start last night. What did you like about him bringing this guy on and just kind of seeing if he gets something going there with the flux of outfielders, I guess, you guys have had this year?
1: Yeah, I mean, we like that, you know, he can face lefties, and we like that he can put the ball in the seats. He's got some power. You know, I watched him closely yesterday, taking batting practice, driving balls deep, well on the fence. So, you know, this is a guy that we think is going to provide some power and then give us that slug that we need. You know, he's a guy that, you know, if he can supply some power and help us get ahead, you know, we may think about things like, you know, replacing him late in the game in terms of defense. He's not as good as some of the defenders that we have, but we definitely feel like this guy is going to give us some offense versus lefties, and he can power the baseball. The defense is sort of fringy average, but we feel like the offense that he's going to provide and give us the chance to win, we welcome that.
0: I think when you chatted with Dan in July, I remember we talked about Cam Smith and kind of his struggles at the plate. And man, since the calendar flipped to August, he seems to have really been heating up. What have you liked about what Cam Smith's been doing here as of late?
1: Yeah, I've said in the past, I love where his hands are right now. I think he finally found a home for his hands. He's got them, you know, sort of set up right above his shoulders. And I think he's keeping his hands back, where as earlier he was letting his hands drift a little bit. I think now when he strides and he's going toward the ball, he keeps his hands back and he's getting a little bit more explosiveness through the zone. And that's really helped him a lot. You know, the guys have worked, you know, hard with him. He's, you know, he's still learning at the big league level. It's a 23-year-old, but he's really starting to turn the corner right before our eyes. We know that the defense is elite. And just to see him get comfortable in that box, you know, we're definitely excited about him and down the stretch. We feel like this guy, you know, has a chance to carry us, you know, during this in ending of this season, just to get down and win this division. And you need bats like that to come on. And we really like where he is right now. And as I mentioned, the hands are in a really good spot. I think he's got that sweet spot of where he wants to be, and he's doing damage. You know, he's hit the ball very hard. He's had a good road trip for the most part, and we feel like he's going to continue that because he's got his hands in a good spot, and I think he's locking in right now.
0: It's interesting, Dan. I've watched a lot of the national shows, and I think a lot of people are talking about Yordan Alvarez still as the favorite for MVP. I mean, the season he's been having, and yet I had a buddy text me the other day and said, man, Yordan hasn't hit a home run in 2 weeks. What's wrong with it? I'm going, well, he's doing everything else, so that's all that matters. But it does speak to the season that he's having, that he goes 2 weeks without a home run. We're going, what's wrong with him? Because the guy has just been nothing short of phenomenal at the plate for you guys this year.
1: Yeah, here's what I would say to the fans. Let's not worry about Yordan's home runs. He's going to get them. Trust right. me when I tell you. He's going to hit home runs. My thing with Yordan is just continue to have good at bats, and good things are going to happen. You know, the one thing we don't want him doing is going up there swinging for home runs every single at bat, because that's what puts you in the slump. It puts you in the downward spiral. We want him to hit the baseball hard, drive it where it's pitched, and the home runs will come. He just has such good hand-eye coordination and such good power. We don't want him really thinking about home runs. The home runs will come, I promise you. He hits the ball extremely hard. Hit a ball the other night. I think it was 118 off the bat. I mean, just absolutely scorched the base hit. And so, you know, sometimes getting home runs, it's a matter of the pitcher elevating the ball. You get underneath it and you drive it. You know, sometimes it's tough to hit home runs when the ball is down in the strike zone, but you still have an opportunity to hit that ball hard, get it in the gap, score some runs, and do those kind of things. But the home runs will come, but we don't want him, like, swinging for the fences, because you get into a lot of bad habits when you do that.
2: Dana, obviously the returns from the Kyle Tucker trade are looking really good right now. All three players are really helping this ball club. Often you see some hitters kind of struggle in Chicago. Paredes, his numbers weren't as good there. Bregman hasn't been as good this year in Chicago. How much do you guys factor in what ballparks people play in when you're thinking about acquiring a player?
1: Yeah, it's a big part of it. You know, we understand the information and the data that we're looking at. And you get a guy like Paredes, we felt like, look, he's going to be pretty good in our ballpark. And when you do things like that, you gain more confidence to hit even on the road. And so, you know, just acquiring those three in the trade for Tucker, you know, we have Wesneski for multiple years. We have Cam Smith for multiple years. You know, we even have Paredes for next year. But look, these three guys, we felt like when we made the trade, you know, could be really good additions to this club. And to have two guys in your starting lineup, you know, offensively and defensively, it's massive. And then to get a starter on top of that, you know, for just a year of Tucker, we feel like, look, this trade's going to really pan out for us. You know, we're starting to see the fruits of the labor. And, you know, we feel like these three guys are going to be big down the stretch for this season and help us win this division and get over the hump and get back into the postseason.
0: Dan, just a quick thought. I know Carlos Correa spoke a week ago about trying to work his way back. I know the report came out the other day he was cleared to hit off a tee. I mean, is that just kind of one that, hey, let him go and we'll see what happens? Because it feels like it's going to be a tough possibility of him trying to return this season, but maybe don't never say never on that?
1: Never say never. Don't underestimate the will of man. This guy is passionate about what he does. He works his tail off. He wants to get back. He sees all of his fellow teammates grinding through the season. He knows that if he can get back, it'll be a big boost. And, you know, we love that Carlos is working his tail off. I mean, it's been very impressive. And, you know, it's one of those things where you're like, okay, you know, we had it in our minds, like, okay, that this guy may not be with us for the rest of the season. You know, you have to live with that and get through it because he's the captain of the team. And now to see that he's on the brink of really turning the corner and he's feeling a lot better. We don't know, you know, how the end's going to be, but knowing Carlos, he's going to grind through it and he's going to do his best to get back. And if he gets back, it'd be a major boost for us. You know, it's still unknown, but I will not doubt the will of Carlos and how hard that he works to get back. And we all know what he means to this team, his leadership, and he is just grinding. And I love it. I love the grit that he's showing. And, you know, he's optimistic, so it makes us optimistic. But at the end of the day, we don't know right now, but if there's a man that could do it, it's Carlos.
0: Yeah, and somebody said, what are you doing in the infield? We'll figure that out when we get there. Just try to get him back, and we'll see what happens. Last one for you, Dana. Obviously, you want to get a win today and finish off and take this series against San Fran, but a day off tomorrow, and then you guys start a 9-game homestand starting on Friday with all divisional opponents, Seattle, the Angels, and the A's, and all teams that you are ahead of in the division. So I just look at it on paper, Dana, and say this is a great opportunity to try to win a bunch of these series and start to create a little bit of separation here.
1: Listen, if we can get a win today combined with a loss by the Rangers, we'll be a game and a half up coming home for that homestand. We've been playing very well at home. The bats have been electric at the at Daikin Park. And we're locked in right now. We need to get through this game today, and then we're going to be home with our fans. I mean, they've been pressing out. This is the time, you know, that, you know, we're going to get the fans to show up. We need everybody in the house. We need it very loud. This is a massive point in the season where we get this win today. We go home for 9, and after these 9 games, we could be in a really, really good spot. And so it makes a good stage for baseball. You know, guys are going to be locked in. We need to start by getting this win today. And I want everybody to come out. I want it loud. I want the other team not even able to hear themselves when they talk. Because it's going to be on. This is a big, big part of the season that we're fired up about. And we don't want to put pressure on the guys. The guys are excited to get home. And this is a good turning point for us. And we feel like we can go on a nice run.
0: Yeah, it's crazy to think this is the third to last homestand. So it's of the season. So, yeah, I mean, it's crunch time. And you almost want to start creating those playoff atmospheres because these games all mean that much coming down the stretch. He is Astros GM Dana Brown. Dana, always appreciate the time, man. We'll talk again next week.
1: All right, let's get this win and win this series. And we'll see you back home, Astro fans. Come on out and support us.
0: Love it. There he is, Astros GM Dana Brown. We'll grab a quick break. We'll come back and react to what Dana had to say right here on Sports Talk 790.
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3: We still have a lot going on. It has not cleared out for the morning. Not yet. I-10 the East Freeway westbound at San Jacinto downtown. An accident there blocks a couple left lanes and you're slow now from Waco. If you're heading out towards Pearland on 288, your freeway still shut down. 288 southbound at the South Sam. It's a fatal accident. Police investigation underway. Take Almeida as an alternate. I'm Christina Cruz in the 24-hour traffic center.
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0: All right, roll on here. Sports Talk 790. This is the Morning Drive. Dan Matthews out the rest of the week. Chris Gordian with you. Everybody, Josh Jordan sitting in with us today. Josh, overall takeaways, what Dana had to say there?
1: Yeah, the injury update was nice. Doesn't look like a big deal for Altuve day-to-day. Jordan sounds like he's just fine. I was a little worried after he got hit in the toe. So that's good news for your Stros right there. And I was kind of curious, too, about the Isak Paredes trade. And because I look at some of these numbers and how guys perform. And if you look at, like, Bregman this year with the Cubs, man, away, 806 OPS, but in Chicago, 651. And it was a deal with Paredes that year where he wasn't very good for Chicago, but the Astros saw something like, hey, with the Crawford boxes, this guy could do something for us. So I was curious how much teams take into account what the ballpark looks like and how guys' swings factor into that. So that was interesting for me.
0: Yeah, I thought he went pretty in-depth, too, on the Correa answer, too, about I think this is a real possibility now. I talked to somebody in the know last week, and they just said it's going to be really tough for him to get back just with range of motion and everything you got to do to play defense. Now, this person did say they think there's a world where he could get back as a hitter and maybe be able to DH.
1: Put Jordan in left.
0: Yeah, I mean, that just becomes, okay, well, then Jordan would have to play some more left. And I don't know, maybe that's a thing where, like, don't the numbers back it up that Jordan's better at the plate when he plays left field?
1: Yes.
0: Like he hits more. I just wonder, is that maybe something you know, when the season's starting to wind down and you're getting closer to the postseason, maybe and the loaded infield, maybe there's a world where you grin and bear it and you go, look, Jordan, go play left. Correa will be our DH and we'll go from there and see.
1: Remember what Dana said early in the year was that he was talking about getting Jordan to left field more so that they could use the DH for other guys and lengthen the lineup. And remember, it was more Espada that was kind of pumping the brakes on that. We just need a healthy Jordan. So it's the funny thing, as a manager, you're just like, hey, I just got to have Jordan. But as the GM, you see more of the big picture, like, hey, we can really lengthen this lineup if we put Jordan out in left field.
0: Yeah. So again, we'll see how this happens. I would still say, I mean, I'd put it at like a 10% chance that Correa is even back.
1: I mean, he said it was like an 8 or 9 month recovery time. Right. I remember when it first happened. So for him to already be talking about coming back in August, we know Altuve heals fast, but that would be unbelievable.
0: Yeah, and like Dana said, never underestimate a guy who really works hard. Look, I'll never, injuries and stuff, it all goes out the window. When we saw Adrian Peterson come back as fast as he did from that ACL, it was like, okay.
1: He rushed for 2,000 yards that year?
0: Yeah, I'm just like, all right, well, I'd put all injury stuff out the window, and anything's possible in this day and age. So we'll see. We'll see on Correa. And again, you know, like my buddy texted me, where's he going to play? Dude, we'll figure that out, all right? It's a good problem to have. Like, people want to complain about stuff. It's like, it's a good problem to have. We'll figure it out when we get there. But no, man, I mean, this is a great opportunity here for the Astros to, God, just find a way to win today. I get it. If you guys missed it, Brian King is going to start. He's going to be the opener. Tatsuya Amai will follow. Find a way to win this game, man. Just please.
1: And with Amai, you wonder if he has another good appearance. Will he be back in the starting rotation? Dana said that is the plan at some point. It's just they don't have a timetable on it. That'd be awesome if Amai comes out and deals, you know, coming in relief, and then maybe they think about putting him back in the rotation, and they could use that. If he turned it around to go with Wes Neske and Lambert and Hunter Brown, then you really got something.
0: So talk me through it real quick. It is a Hunter Brown's your one.
1: Yep.
0: Peter Lambert, your two.
1: Yep.
0: Hayden Wes Neske, your three.
1: Yep.
0: Who's your four?
1: Man, I think it's a toss-up with Javier and Blanco. I hate to sit on the fence, but
0: some combination, that's your 4-5, yeah, Javier Blanco?
1: I think so, and then Amai, he's got to factor in at some point.
0: What about Mike Burrows?
1: I'll believe it when I see it. I'm not a hater with Burrows. It's just he's coming back from injury, and when he wasn't hurt, he wasn't very effective.
0: Right. We will see. We'll have that game for you. 2:45 first pitch right here on your home for Astros Baseball, Sports Talk 790. But coming your way next is the Matt Thomas Show with Ross. They've got you for the next 4 hours. And then I believe Adam Wexler will have it for the postgame show today. But appreciate Josh Jordan for sitting in with us, man.
1: Hey, enjoyed it.
0: And I'll be with you guys the rest of the week. Tune in tomorrow as we begin your set for Texans Chargers tomorrow night in the preseason. But for Josh Jordan, Triple E, I'm Chris Gordy. Talk to you guys tomorrow. Stay right there. Matt Thomas and Ross come your way next.
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3: Here's a look at your News Radio 740 forecast. Partly cloudy this afternoon, highs today 95.
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0: 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I'm on my way, Matt Thomas. Ross Villarreal. 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
2: Lead off first and second. The 2-2 to Altuve. In the dirt. That got him. That got him on the foot. And Altuve hobbling around. He's going to walk slowly to first base as assistant athletic trainer Rafael Freitas out of the dugout along with manager Joe Espada to check on Jose. So the bases are now loaded for the Astros. Yeah, that got the outside of the front foot of Altuve.

3-1 to Eldridge. And that's lifted to left center and fairly deep. Back on it is Varsho on the warning track, and it's gone. Bryce Eldridge goes out to deep left center, and the Giants lead 3-1.

0: one. That is line to left and deep, racing back on it. Velasquez, it's over his head. One hops off the wall. Kavanaugh getting the way from Gary Pettis. Here's the relay to the plate by Pena. It's not in time. Kavanaugh scores. Throw gets away. That will allow Toss to go to third. And the Giants lead 4-1.
1: And if lovers rage, they turn another page.
0: 2-2. And Varsho pops it up. Shallow left center. To his right, Gilbert. And he makes the catch to retire the side. Astros strand a runner. They've left nine on tonight. And we head to the bottom of the eighth in San Francisco. Giants 4, Astros 1. The save Brubaker got earlier this year was the first of his career. 0-1, ground ball right at the shortstop Adames. He's up with it. Throws across low, but dug out by Eldridge. And that is the ball game. The San Francisco Giants even up the series at a game apiece, defeating the Houston Astros 4-1.
2: San Francisco's journey, who are my guess on their seventh or eighth farewell tour.
3: Got some hits.
2: Yeah, but the lead singer hasn't been there for 30 years.
3: Well, I thought the new guy was pretty good.
2: He's okay. He's karaoke.
3: Well, I thought Steve Perry's voice was shot.
2: I don't know.
3: Like legendary voice.
2: Legendary. Even a decent solo career, too.
3: Yeah. Might even sneak into the top five in terms of pop artist voices.
2: Oh, in terms of just the voice?
3: Yeah.
2: Yeah, I could go with that. I'm good with that.
3: Not even sneaky, just...
2: Are you crying now, by the way?
3: Not right now.
2: Were you crying at, say, 11:30 last night?
3: No, I wasn't.
2: You know why you weren't crying?
3: Because it's just baseball?
2: Yeah, that's fair.
3: There's no crying in baseball?
2: Yeah, that's true. The Rangers also lost.
3: That's
2: and
3: good.
2: And the Mariners also lost. Good God, this American League West.
3: That's a gut feeling. L, I believe you had them sweeping the Giants.
2: I did, but today's guaranteed win day.
3: It's also...
2: I know you're choked up about it.
3: I know, right? It's also a gut feeling L for me. I had them winning by 3 runs. I was like, Hunter Brown? Versus this slappy, I don't even remember his name, Chase Wisenhunt. He had an ERA like 7.
2: By the way, what the hell were they wearing yesterday? I mean, the Bananas uniforms were better than those.
3: Yeah, it looks a little AA-ish.
2: It looks independent league. Terrible. Seriously, I am a uniform snob, okay?
3: Uh-huh. Yes.
2: I just am. And I don't even know if the general public even cares. I think they care some of it, especially when it was... Game 7 and AJ Hinch was pressured to putting in the orange tops on.
3: It was their City Connects.
2: These City Connects, City suck.
3: Yeah.
2: Padres over the weekend, they sucked. I don't mind the...
3: I thought it'd be a homeless encampment. Good God. On the uniform.
2: I thought it'd be somebody taking a poop on the side of the street logo.
3: Yeah.
2: Yeah, I'm not a fan of San Francisco at all. I mean, it's okay, but it's not one of my favorite spots.
3: I don't know. People love it. The prices of housing keep going up.
2: I would say, I think it's more expensive to live in San Francisco than it is to live in New York. And that's saying something.
3: It's either one, those are one, two.
2: Yeah. I mean, LA is like, we good over here. We bargain basement compared to that.
3: Way weather's better in San Francisco.
2: No. I like the Southern California weather.
3: I know. Well, it's Bay Area. It's a little, but you're always whining about how chilly it is at night.
2: So I'm saying I'd rather live in.
3: Oh, okay. Well, I'm talking about New York or San Francisco.
2: Oh, you can have none of the above. I'm good.
3: I'll go museums, food scene, nightlife. I'm going New York.
2: I'm going to go Tulsa. Oh, I can't go Tulsa, Oklahoma. They cheat in their little league teams.
3: You'd rather stay in Tulsa. You'd rather live in Tulsa, Oklahoma than New York City?
2: Yep. New York's too busy. Look, if you are a husband, a wife, and two kids, why do you care if the Broadway show shows up? You're going to be running the little leagues in anyway.
3: I know Gordy and I are going to New York.
2: Well,
3: we're going to be on Broadway.
2: Are you?
3: Yeah.
2: Great song, by the way. Nice pull.
3: Thank you.
2: Little George Benson there. Is it George Benson?
3: Yeah, right? I don't have a wife or children, so.
2: That's what I'm saying. If you're now, put it this way: if
3: go
2: you're
3: to park, go to Rockaway
2: if you're
3: Beach.
2: Single or just a married couple, yeah, New York's in San Francisco, no brainers. But
3: I know I need live music. I can't. I'm sorry. I need to see. I don't know what the best jazz band in Tulsa is. I'm wishing them the best.
2: It's probably the Wee Willie Band. I don't know.
3: Yeah, they're probably playing at Texas Roadhouse on Thursday nights.
4: Rolls are good.
3: I'm gonna go to New York City, Matthew.
2: Okay, I'm just saying that we've had this conversation before, not you and I, but a lot of us in the traveling party, about you are different. If you are single or younger or don't have kids, you want it, New York, L.A., San Francisco is your vibe. If you have kids and you're trying to raise a family, you know, Charlotte's fine. You know what I mean?
3: Good. Sounds expensive.
2: It is.
3: Can't afford it.
2: I mean, kids? Absolutely.
3: Yes, I'm saying.
2: Wives are too.
3: I can hardly afford to feed myself.
2: Yeah, I had that first conversation with the wife about spending so far on the separated trip for the next 3 months.
3: I just finished off my Subway footlong I got last week. Trying to eat it, you know, one quarter at a time.
2: Oh, I feel you.
3: It's a cold cut combo, gets the job done.
2: Hey, you go on the $5 days, right? They still do the $5 footlongs?
3: No, they do BOGO in the app every now and then.
2: Oh, that's even better.
3: I'm eating for a week.
2: But you can't put any, like, dressing on it because

0: what the Texans have needed.
1: I don't care. They need a psychopath. They need pass protection.
0: Interior offensive line. You need some man movers. Some dogs.
1: All right. Thrilled for them. Local 9 did not perform well yesterday. Man, you know what pains me? Like a dull headache?
0: Jeremy Pena ABs?
1: Christian Walker with the bases loaded ABs.
0: Oh, those aren't so great either lately. It's pretty good, like, first month and a half of the season.
1: Whoa, what's his batting average in the last month with runners in scoring position? Do we even want to look? Don't even look. I don't want you.
0: I can go look it up.
1: Save yourself. I'll just say it's very low. Two nights, 0 for 0. 0 for 2.
0: Well, we said they're playing 12 straight games against teams below 500. They're going to be good enough or they're not. And, well, right now they're 500.
1: Yep.
0: But there's a series to be won later today.
1: By the way, they're winning today's game.
0: With Astros on deck coming your way. Yeah,
1: I absolutely 100% guarantee they're winning today.
0: What?
1: You heard me. I didn't swear. Or stutter.
0: With Brian King opening?
1: Yeah, but it's just an opener.
0: Okay. And then Tatsui, am I probably piggybacking?
1: Yes.
0: You're kidding.
1: Let me tell you.
0: Do you know, I'm sorry, Matt. Maybe you were in Rhode Island for a while. Did you know Brian King got optioned to AAA because things weren't going so hot for him?
1: Ladies and gentlemen.
0: Did you know Tatsui Mai got shelved?
1: As the fifth most recognized voice in Houston, Texas. I'm telling you, they're winning today.
0: I got you top three.
1: Thank you.
0: Robert Ford, Mark Vandermeer, and Matt Thomas.
1: Wow. In that order, huh?
0: Yeah.
1: All right.
0: No, it's just in three. No, in no particular order.
1: Okay. There you go. I'm telling you, they're winning today.
0: I'm sorry. Robert Ford's ahead of you.
1: Okay. Thanks.
0: Well, you asked.
1: I know.
0: Sometimes, don't ask questions you don't want the answer
1: sometimes
0: to.
1: Sometimes lying is better. It just is.
0: Well, okay. That's on you again because you know me. We've known each other for quite some time. You ask me a question, generally, you're going to get an honest answer.
1: All right, Robert Ford and Ross Villarreal, weekdays 10 to 2.
0: Oh, I'm like, I don't know, 27th. So, I mean, you're doing great.
1: Thank you. Hunter Brown, mid again. Mid.
0: I'm behind the guy that does the moral mechanical spots.
1: Hey, Mr. Morrow. Yeah.
0: He's 26, I'm 27.
1: Man, that is quite a drop. Yeah. Where are the failed radio hosts that have YouTube shows now? Where's the fake media guy that doesn't work for anybody?
0: Jonathan, I'm pleading for help.
1: No, Jonathan, you stay out of this. I'm not done. He started off. I'm finishing this.
2: I can't get nothing.
1: Are you above fake media who kisses team's ass to get credentials?
0: I don't think so.
1: Okay.
0: They get more questions in the pressers than I do.
1: You have a stupid-ass nickname, too?
0: Yeah.
1: Okay. What is your nickname?
0: Sports RV.
1: That's your Twitter handle. That's good.
0: Okay.
1: All right, guaranteed win Wednesday here on the Matt Thomas Show with Ross.
0: With Brian, I'm just cautioning you because Brian King and then Tatsui Mai in the weather elements.
1: Oh, Hunter Brown against something called a Wizen Hunt, and you didn't think the Astros were going to win that game?
0: It was like Ken Wizen Hunt's cousin, and then he's just carving up the Astros.
1: Jeez, 5 2/3 matches, I think season high in innings pitched.
0: It's not good.
1: Mr. Wizen Hunt outperformed Mr. Brown.
0: And a bounce back. It's a bounce back Tuesday.
1: Yeah, it's called a rally Wednesday. It's a guaranteed win.
0: You didn't have to use any of your leverage, guys, so they're fresh.
1: Oh, there you go. See, there you go. So maybe there was a rhyme to my reason.
0: Yeah.
1: Or a reason to my rhyme. Hey, Jose Altuve's... Are we okay?
0: Yordan get hit in the foot, too?
1: Yeah, what's going on with that? Why are the Giants trying to start something there?
0: People are upset. He's shaking his hand and maybe holding his hand.
1: Hmm.
0: You thinking of Hootie and the Blowfish, aren't you? I know, because I know you.
1: Listen to me, Jonathan. If Yordan Alvarez hits a home run today, we're playing Hold My Hand by Hootie and the Blowfish tomorrow.
2: Okay.
1: Mm. Hootie and Blowfish, properly rated.
0: Yeah, a couple hits, good run.
1: Yeah,
0: wagon wheels. Took over the 90s for a little while.
1: Oh, yeah.
0: Yeah, but that's Darius Rucker. That's not
1: Hootie. That's what I'm saying. He transitioned from Hootie to Darius.
0: He gets real pissed off when you call him Hootie, huh?
1: I don't think you can. I've interviewed him one time, and I called him Darius the time I did it.
0: Yeah.
1: Huge sports fan. Huge football. I think Miami Dolphins fan.
0: It's like, dude, you're the one that named your band Hootie and the Blowfish, and you're the lead singer. They're going to think you're Hootie. Like, why are you mad?
1: Yeah. I mean, yeah. I'm just trying to think of people who've been given nicknames before in their life and they don't want to change it. Like,

0: Snoop Dogg. What's his real name?
1: Calvin Broaddus.
0: Okay, yeah, nobody calls him Calvin. They call him Snoop Dogg.
1: Well, they call him Calvin when he was on trial for murder.
0: Oh, okay. Yeah, we're going to bring that up in a conversation, too.
1: It's my favorite first segment in a long time. It's
0: seriously.
1: In a long time.
0: I'm trying
1: to... Steve Perry.
0: Yeah.
1: New York City versus Tulsa, Oklahoma.
0: Don't forget Charlotte.
1: top voices in Houston.
0: In which he said I was third.
1: And Calvin brought us his murder trial.
0: Yes. There you go.
1: I didn't say you're third. I said you're top three.
0: But you put Robert in front of me. 713-212. Can I talk to somebody that likes me? If you like me.
1: I love you. I love you,
0: 713-212-5790. 713.
1: You can be most honest with the ones you're closest with.
0: I don't want you to be honest. Ready to lie to me. Okay. I lie to you constantly. 713-212-5790. If you want to join our radio program today, Brian Bogusevic is going to join us tomorrow on the radio program. So we got a little more time to discuss it. Texans offensive line. Get ready for that Chargers preseason opener.
1: That's twice in one segment.
0: I don't care at this point. Find me. I'm broke anyway. You have to put on a layaway. Any thought of, I know we're probably not going to see very many starters tomorrow, but is there a point where you go, maybe you got to get your mojo back a little bit? Maybe the second preseason game is the game that you really lay it all out?
1: In D'Amico Ryans, I trust.
0: Okay. Yeah, you're right on that.
1: Whoever's looking like they need some looks, whoever's looking like they're good to go or need to help, you know, there's always somebody banged up and bruised, even in preseason.
0: Yeah. You'd hate to see a serious injury this early on, yeah. That's for sure. All right. We got Shut Your Bum Ass Up at 11:30 today. We have Astros on deck at 1:30 this afternoon. As again, it's an Astros-Giants day game from the Bay Area. 713-212-5790. Please join us. It is Matt and Ross with you. Jonathan's our producer, as always. And we look forward to having you a part of our radio show. So if you actually like me and hate Ross, 713-212-5790. That's 713-212-5790. 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
7: Some good news for my Southsiders. Highway 288 just reopened. They cleared that wreck out of the way southbound at the South Sam. It was shut down all morning long. It was a fatal accident. So traffic recovering now from Sims Bayou. On the North Freeway, if you're heading outbound at the Hardy Toll Road, an accident there and you're backed up now to Spring Cypress. I'm Christina Cruz in the 24-hour traffic center.
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0: Matt and Ross at 10:22. Shut your bum ass up at 11:30. I got the city of Tulsa, their little league team, hiring an attorney and writing a big long statement. You guys cheated. You had illegal players. Stop me if you've heard this before. Shut your bum ass up, Tulsa. Bernie, go knock it out. Good for you, rooting for them. Little league moms and dads.
1: Getting the lawyers.
2: Has anything come out about the ineligibility issue?
0: No.
2: Okay.
0: Oh, I know what it is. It was a kid that was illegal, not in the game that got them to Williamsport. It was in a in-state tournament.
2: Hmm.
0: But that's still, if you use illegal players, that's the bracket.
2: Yeah.
0: You know, along the way. So if you
2: aged out, or he was like visiting from.
0: I believe he's 33 with two kids and a grown beard, a big full beard, frothy beard.
2: Yeah.
0: And weighed 214 pounds.
2: Funny. I actually like to see that. It's like Hunter Brown step in against like some 12-year-olds.
0: So that's not fair. Although, man, he's got to hit the strike zone more.
2: Be nice. That's been even when he finished top three in the Cy Young, going deep into games has not been his forte. He's been like a six innings or one run ball kind of guy. Occasionally seven. I think he had one complete game last year. That was an eight innings because it was a loss.
0: Right.
2: So it's in 2026. There's not a lot of guys throwing complete games, but
0: it does. I think it affects dollar value in some respects.
2: I think so. I mean, for all his warts, Framber Valdez, he could go and out there and get you eight innings.
0: Yeah. And that's why
2: even though
0: I'm not hugely excited about Mike Burrow's return, Mike does get you deeper in games. Now, he does give up home runs left and right. But,
2: seven innings, three home runs, four runs.
0: Yeah. But bullpen, I mean, that's why I'm wondering if they will ever add to the roster. You know, they went from 25 to 26 a few years ago. Will they ever go to 27? Because if you are running into a situation where baseball arms are getting hurt left and right between spin rates and Tommy Johns and forearm issues and elbows and whatnot, why not add one more? You can designate a certain player as a reliever and that person cannot start a game, but why not add one more reliever? Why not try to preserve? Because we're not watching complete games anymore in baseball. They're not a dime a dozen anymore.
2: Yeah. Roster size. That makes sense. It makes perfect sense. And
0: not that I really care. If you want to expand it to 27 and it has to be, 14 pitchers and 13 players, who cares if they start or not? Just arms are arms.
2: Yeah. And I was just thinking, you kind of made the comment about paying Hunter Brown, and it's, I wonder who's their ace in 2 years if it's not Hunter Brown. Bryce Mayer? Maybe. Wow. I mean, he's not one of the top pitching prospects in baseball.
0: So I guess the question is he even on the roster right now? Like, let's go 2 years down the road. Is Hayden Wesneski projected to be an ace or a one or two? Not even say an ace, but even a 1-2?
2: A three guy. 2-3, yeah. Maybe.
0: Maybe a high-end two. Mike Burrows?
2: Work in progress.
0: Maybe a three at the end of the day.
2: Mm-hmm.
0: Emi probably was brought here to be a 1-2.
2: Probably to at least a two.
0: Blanco? No. Javier? Clearly was supposed to be. You paid him like he was going to be a 1-2 and has not turned out that way.
2: And had Tommy John.
0: Yeah. Anybody else I'm forgetting? Blue Ball was supposed to be a starter, but now he's in that low leverage middle relief spot.
2: Mm-hmm.
0: I don't think he was ever projected to be a 1-2. No. Even with whatever happens to this year's team, Rossi, as we've talked about ad nauseum, there's got to be a lot of difficult conversations coming up about where the future is. Because if we are so insistent, I think you and I have been in this category of keeping Yordan, it can't be Yordan and a bunch of 25 other bros. You know what I mean?
2: Because they're just going to be a mid-team.
0: Yeah. I mean, go ask Mike Trout how much fun it is to be a star on a very low leverage team.
2: It's not very fun. Well, he got paid, but not very fun.
0: You know what I'm saying? I mean, it's not.
2: Then he got hurt a lot.
0: Yeah, nobody loves Angel baseball because it's Mike Trout and a bunch of double A's.
2: I mean, they tried to spend too, the Angels did, but they spent on Ohtani and then, wasted him. And then Anthony Rendon was like, I don't like baseball anymore.
0: And frankly, they overspent on Kikuchi, honestly, if you think about it.
2: Well, they did.
0: But you have to do that if you're the Anaheim Angels. You just do. No one's going to run there because there's no track record of winning, and it's not been there for a long period of time.
2: Since 2002.
0: That's in the damn monkey.
2: Yeah, the rally monkey.
0: Oh, I hated that thing.
2: Why did you... Why? You're the only person in America that has beef with the rally monkey. What's wrong with the rally monkey?
0: Can I just say I didn't like it?
2: It's not like it was diseased.
0: Yeah, I don't know.
2: You're picking lice out of its hair?
0: It's just okay.
2: I thought it was cool for what it was.
0: Like, what's the best gimmick in baseball right now? Is it the guys wearing the hats
2: it's
0: and the belts?
2: It's overdone, right? The Astros, what happened to their cowboy hat? That went away, right?
0: That was a short time
2: I wonder
0: thing.
2: Who put the kibosh on that. It was probably Altuve or somebody.
0: Mm-hmm. Is there even a gimmick in baseball that's, like, really damn fun?
2: No, I mean, the Mariners get their trident.
0: Yeah, there's championship belts were a thing for a while.
2: The Blue Jays do their jacket. It's like the big jacket they put on.
0: Mm-hmm.
2: Eh.
0: None of it kind of sticks, does it?
2: At first, it was kind of fun, but now it's overdone.
0: Yeah. All right, 713-212-5790. We go to the phones next. Our buddy Terry in Ohio's calling in.
2: Oh, yes! Oh, I'm excited for this.
0: I'm not. It's going to be a conversation that's probably going to make us lose listeners. But if that's what you want.
2: Doesn't he owe us lunch or something?
0: No, he owes us money, and I've given him my... I've given him my Venmo. I've given him my Zelle.
2: He said he sent Western Union.
0: Yeah, nobody does that unless you're 90.
2: Western Union, Matt.
0: You hear that, Terry? That's Ross making fun of you. And
2: I wasn't making fun of you.
0: He's flat out making fun of you.
2: Impersonating.
0: No. It's a flat out make fun of.
2: No, some people very recently get very confused between making fun and doing an impersonation.
0: Who would that be? You'll tell me during the break?
2: I'm done right now.
0: 713-212-5790.
2: One suspension was enough.
0: Ooh. Oh, that's right. Oh. Yeah. I missed you. 713-212-5790.
2: Well, Terry needs to take us to lunch. He needs to take us to On the Curb. First of all, you got daily lunch specials. Then you got the regular daily specials as well. Let's see. Wednesday. Oh, baby. 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
0: On the For You tab, which does not involve Busty Women, Ross, just so you know.
2: Yeah.
0: Rick Morlay is going to have a new sandwich coming out. It's a chicken and waffle sandwich, maple waffle, honey butter, applewood bacon, and a chicken filet. Yes, yes, yes, and yes. Hmm.
1: Chick-fil-A chicken and waffles.
0: Yeah. They're also doing some sort of s'mores frosted coffee and a s'mores shake. That doesn't do anything for me, but the...
1: Okay, this is not the waffle fries.
0: No, this is the, like, a real waffle,
1: mm-hmm.
0: as you would use as bread, and then you'll have your chicken and your bacon and your honey butter, and you'll have syrup on the side, it looks like. Full-size sandwiches served all day long, by the way.
1: So it's like their answer to the McGriddles.
0: Correct. And it's their pleasure.
1: How many calories is it?
0: Oh, probably 6 million.
1: How many grams of fat we're looking at?
0: Oh, 4 million.
1: I've been trying to count my calories, and it's not been going so well.
0: Yeah. That's fine. You look good.
1: Thank you, Matt. I appreciate that.
0: All right. 7132.
1: One of your five lies a day?
0: You don't know. You do not know. 713-212-5790. We had two callers to choose from. That one dropped off, so we have to to Terry in Ohio by default. This ought to be a rogue ratings grabber for you. Terry, what do you need?
18: Hey, let me tell you something, Matt.
0: Yes, sir.
18: I'd like to see how you could talk. You got shot in the face.
0: Who got shot in the face?
18: I did.
0: Well, I'm sorry to hear that.
18: I told you that. I was in Vietnam, got shot in the face.
0: You did not. You've never told me that.
18: Yes, I did.
1: You told us you were in Vietnam, Terry, but you didn't tell us you got shot in the face.
0: And you make fun of me all the time. What are you talking about?
18: I don't make fun of you.
0: Oh, wait a minute. Don't we have audio of this, me making fun of me? Do we not? What's on your mind, Terry?
18: The Astros.
0: They're a baseball team that plays in Houston, Texas, yes.
18: Yeah, next 9 games, they'll be 4-5.
2: 4-5?
0: That's not good.
18: They don't make the playoffs.
2: So, Terry, you're a wounded war veteran and you won the Powerball?
18: Yeah, I did.

0: Hey, Russ, where are you going on vacation?
1: I'm going to Washington State.
0: Nice try, Matt.
1: No, hi, it's Ross. I'm going to Mount Rainier National Park and then San Juan Island for some whale watching.
0: And my son went to Sturgis for the week.
1: Oh, yeah? How's he doing?
0: Good, he rode his Harley up there.
1: Oh, nice.
0: Hey, well, I just wanted to comment on the Astros. I hope they win the AL West.
1: Me too, Terry. Thank you for
2: Thanks,
1: the phone
2: Terry.
1: Call. What's Sturgis?
2: That's a
1: is that the big rally?
2: That's a big rally. It's every year.
1: Oh, okay,
2: it's in one of the Dakotas. I don't know which one it is.
1: Okay,
2: but when he rolled it, that wasn't a good thing. He said he rolled it, and you went, "That's nice." Rolling it means you fell over.
1: Oh no, I thought he meant like he rolled up there.
2: No, he said he rolled over.
1: Oh, I didn't hear. Oh, I thought he drove up there.
2: I don't think so.
1: Okay, no, I'm sorry. I didn't mean to celebrate.
2: Because you're insensitive.
1: No, I didn't know.
2: Terry?
1: I don't know the vernacular.
2: Terry, he owes you an apology.
1: I'm not on a Harley. I'm sorry.
2: Write it down Friday, 11:30.
1: I don't have leather gloves and a Harley, so I didn't know.
2: All right, so now that this show has come to a complete and screeching halt...
1: We got to get out of this segment somehow, folks.
2: You know what? You wanted this, so you get us out of it. I'm going to sit back and watch you.
1: What are you talking about?
2: I would never. Terry, God bless you. Thank you for your service. But
1: okay,
2: it absolutely it stops the show. So here we go. What do you got?
1: How do we feel about the Astros?
2: We feel
1: Brian King opening. I mean, they haven't gotten an opener all year long.
2: Not that I can think of.
1: It's funny that we were kind of floating the idea. Hey, maybe mentally he just needs an opener and he can come on relief in this deal.
2: I mean, it's funny because Dana Brown was asked that about an hour ago, and you'll hear that part of the On Deck show. He does answer that.
1: Okay, great.
2: And I'm going to let you guess what his answer was.
1: Yeah, we thought it'd be good. We liked the matchup with Brian King against the start of the Giants lineup.
2: None of that.
1: And Emi.
2: It was more about Emi, just getting off of the first inning nerves.
1: Okay.
2: I mean, there's no way that Danny can come on the radio show and say he's got extreme confidence in Brian King. Brian King's been a mess for 6 weeks.
1: It's fine.
2: It's not fine.
1: He's McNeese legend.
2: That is good.
1: Yeah. He goes with the Darryl special over the surf and turf.
2: Yeah. By the way, when you go to Darryl's, don't get both sides. Don't get the whole sandwich. It makes you kind of feel heavy.
1: Yeah. Well, yeah. But after you had a winning day at the casino, it's nice.
2: And just eat at the casino.
1: No, I'd rather eat Darryl's.
2: I would too,
1: but casino. I'm sorry, Tillman. I don't want to drop $50 at Sawgrass.
2: 25
1: for unseasoned broccoli.
2: Hey, broccoli's got good butter.
1: That broccoli was raw. They literally cut the florets and then they put them on the plate. That was the rawest broccoli I ever had in my life.
2: I enjoyed it. I love a good crisp broccoli.
1: They choke that down.
2: All right.
1: And dip it in my water cup.
2: What are you, at a contest?
1: Yeah.
2: What are you, Nathan's?
1: Damn it, Terry.
2: I want y'all to call right now and evaluate the first 40 minutes of this show. Jonathan, you're unbiased. 1 to 10. How good is this show first 40 minutes?
3: You know what?
1: 1,000.
3: Yeah. Let's do 2,000, actually.
2: Oh, my God. All right. Where else can we go from here?
3: First, apologize to the veterans first. And then
1: yeah,
3: move
1: go
3: on.
1: Ahead, Matt.
2: Shout out to the veterans.
1: Yeah. Stop making fun of wounded war veterans.
2: I did not do that. Under any circumstance.
1: We're not trying to make fun of anybody or any kind of war veteran.
2: Why would we do that?
1: Terry says he got shot in the face and he's won the Powerball. I'm just skeptical.
2: Yeah, some things he's telling the truth. Sometimes
1: I'm a skeptic.
2: I mean, he could be also heavily medicated at this point, too.
1: Yeah, well, it sounds like it.
2: It usually does.
1: Wishing him the best.
2: Yeah, it's fine. Let's go to David in Las Vegas at 10:42. Good morning, David.
4: Good morning, gentlemen. Hey, if you've covered this, I'm sorry I missed it, but have you heard anything about Jordan getting the day off today?
2: Lineups are not out yet, so I can't tell you that.
4: Well, he has mysteriously disappeared from all the prop bets because I was just looking. I usually bet a little something on him to do something, today, and he wasn't on very many of them. And then there was one for over 0.5 walks, and I thought that was pretty good. He always gets at least one base on balls. So I was going to bet that, and then my account rejected it, and now all his name has disappeared from everything today. So I just anyway, if you hear anything, let me know because
5: we'll be happy to let you know.
1: Yeah, we will let you know on the Astros on Deck show.
5: We'll let you know before then. We'll try to
4: load management or something.
2: No, he actually got hit yesterday, so
1: he got hit in the foot, so yeah. He could be out. Maybe that's why they pulled him because his status is in flux.
2: Yeah. But yeah, there's. Those prop bets can probably show up immediately once his name shows up in the lineup card.
1: Altuve got hit in the foot, left the game. Jordan got hit in the foot, stayed in the game.
2: Yeah.
1: So yeah, it's probably because he could be injured. They generally pull guys' props off when there's an injury question.
2: So you're telling me no Altuve, no Alvarez potentially in today's lineup. Ooh, and I said the Brian Kings, and I guaranteed an Astros win.
1: Mm. Yeah. How you feeling?
2: Not great.
1: Astros are -147.
2: That's a lot of money
1: They're
2: to put
1: favored.
2: Up. That's a lot of money to put up.
1: I know where you can get better odds than that, too.
2: Would that be a Cauchy?
1: Yes, it would.
2: I love Cauchy for that kind of thing.
1: Houston is trading at 57% right now.
2: So explain to the audience what that means.
1: Well, that means if you put 100 on it, you get 170.
2: It's not bad. Yeah. Want to make some money today?
1: Yeah, I would love to.
2: You know what you got
1: to do? Go ahead and do it.
2: Yeah, let's do it. And I guarantee you can put together something on predictions on the Houston versus LA football game tomorrow. I mean, if you really have an inclination on the preseason of the Professional Football League that's being played, you could do that too. All with Cauchy. Hey, if you want to keep this show alive, get with Cauchy.
1: Yeah.
2: You'll keep our show alive and you can make some money at the same time.
1: Use code 790. And by the way, I just checked it. 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
2: Yeah, you're going against other people. 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
10: If you're heading towards the Woodlands, we've got some major slowdowns going on. An accident cleared, I-45 northbound approaching Woodlands Parkway, but you're still backed up to the Hardy Toll Road. It's about a 10-minute backup. On the West Sam northbound at West Road, we have reports of an accident there, and we're seeing delays now from 290. I'm Christina Cruz in the 24-hour traffic center.
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2: We don't talk about investments very often on this show because we talk sports, typically. But today's investment of the day involves the Los Angeles Lakers' prior ownership. So the Los Angeles Lakers are going to be sold again for the second time, and I think it's less than 2 years, right? So the Los Angeles Lakers are being sold to Josh Kushner and Bob Iger, who used to be the chairman of Disney.
1: Really?
2: For $12.5 billion.
1: Woo!
2: $12.5 billion. The previous owners bought it for $10 billion. So a nice cool and a half, $2.5 billion profit in a very short period of time.
1: What's the taxes on that, though?
2: Oh, I don't care. Are you worried about that at the level?
1: Probably.
2: 12 and well, the highest, what's the highest rate of 44%? So, I mean, okay. So you got to pay the government 44% of that. Ooh, Lord. The highest ranked, most sold franchise in history of sports is 2025 Lakers at $10 billion, only to be surpassed by $12.5 billion by the Lakers 1 year later. That, my friends, is a nice cash cow.
1: He not is bad.
2: Yeah. They were the official, the guy that owned the Lakers before, Mark Walter, bought the team in October. So it's really less than a year, or officially took over in October.
1: He made $2.5 billion in under a year?
2: Yes.
1: That's not bad.
2: That's a great rate of return.
1: That's great for him.
2: Yeah.
1: I think the Suns owner, Matt Ishiba, is in some hot water, apparently.
2: So the reason why this is somewhat interesting is that Bob Iger was a guy that was trying to put together a group of teams, people to buy a team for Las Vegas as an expansion team.
1: Mm-hmm.
2: And so now that's no longer in play because he went from buying a team that might lose 60 games a year to a team that's the most valuable sports franchise out there.
1: Damn. It's not bad.
2: Yeah. 2026, the Seattle Seahawks, this past year were sold for $9.6 billion. The Seattle Seahawks. I mean, yes, they're the Super Bowl champions, but by no means are they a household name, right?
1: Mm-hmm.
2: The Boston Celtics were sold for $6.1 billion in 2025, and the Washington Commanders were sold in 2023 for $6.05 billion. Wow. I mean, it's crazy. Like, we go nuts and go crazy over the athletes we cover and how much money they make.
1: Yes.
2: There's even a mega level way above that.
1: Yeah. I always say the owners are doing okay.
2: Bob Iger and his buddies have $12.5 billion to give to another guy who just bought a team a year ago for $10 billion.
1: Yes.
2: I mean, what kind of life is that? I mean, that's...
1: And it's a direct correlation. Anytime the players are making insane money, that means the owners are making insane money.
2: So let's do this. Let's get... I mean, I don't have that kind of money.
1: Okay.
2: But let's get everybody we know.
1: No, pool our funds.
2: Whatever it takes.
1: Like the Green Bay Packers.
2: Yeah. Now, granted, we'd have 91,000 owners.
1: Mm-hmm.
2: Now, somebody'd have to be...
1: Put stuff to a vote.
2: We'd have to put everything to a vote. And then who gets the season tickets?
1: Ah. Yeah, that's true.
2: Who gets to represent the team at the NBA governor's meetings? I mean, there's a lot of... We got a lot of things to figure it out. Man, you buy something for $10 billion. That is FU kind of life you live. And then you sell it a year later for $2.5 billion profit.
1: It's just numbers on a spreadsheet at that point. You have, I mean, infinite wealth, basically.
2: Well, put it this way.
1: Get anything you want.
2: You know, it's funny you say, well, you know, let's go on a trip to Hawaii. And, man, we don't have the money for it. We really got to save up for that. Mm-hmm. Or, hey, let's go get another car. Or let's get a summer home or something. Yeah. Man, wait, I don't have, you know, that's really going to have to. Like this, honestly, for me, getting an Airbnb for my wife. I can do it, but it's very pricey. I have to keep working very hard to make this happen.
1: Good, Matt. Keep it up.
2: Yeah. Bob Iger doesn't have to do that. Bob Iger could just, if he wants to buy the world's largest yacht, not an issue. He wants to buy 7 planes, not an issue.
1: Mm-hmm.
2: I know one person that can do these things.
1: Tillman Fertitta?
2: That's it.
1: That's your guy.
2: That's my guy. I know one.
1: That's... I mean, yeah, super billionaires, a short list. So if you know one, that's pretty good.
2: Yeah, I mean,
1: I've got one in your phone, that's above average, man.
2: I have one on my phone. I got some millionaires on my phone, but I don't have any billionaires.
1: Yes.
2: I got one Billy.
1: That's good.
2: And do the kids count as part of the Billionaires Club? I would think so, probably, right?
1: Probably, I guess. Yeah. I don't know what the net worth there is.
2: Oof, it's got to be good. Got to be good. But, man, $2.5 billion profit on something in 1 year.
1: Mm-hmm.
2: By the way, you know who Bob Iger's wife is?
1: Maria Shriver.
2: No. OG NBA fans would know this. Do you ever watch a show when you were a kid called Inside Stuff?
1: Yeah.
2: Willow Bay is his wife.
1: Oh.
2: Yes, his wife.
1: Willow Bay?
2: Willow Bay. She and Ahmad Rashad did the Inside Stuff show way back in the 90s.
1: I used to watch, I mean, I remember Ahmad Rashad on there. I thought Hannah Storm was on that, too.
2: She was the main anchor on the NBC game. But okay. She didn't do the inside stuff.
1: Okay.
2: Ahmad Rashad was legendary because Ahmad Rashad got kind of where he was because he was best friends with a certain number 23 for the Chicago Bulls.
1: Yeah. And he was a former player. I thought Ahmad Rashad did a good job.
2: He was good, but he got to where he... I mean, my exclusive interview with Michael Jordan coming up next. Well, why can't anybody else get the exclusive interview with Michael Jordan? Because he doesn't care. Because I think Ahmad used to carry Michael's golf bag.
1: That's not true.
2: You don't know that.
1: He didn't carry his golf bag.
2: He was his caddy.
1: He didn't nurse him when he had the flu in the flu game.
2: When he had the fever in Utah.
1: Yeah.
2: Who went to the CVS?
1: Who got him acetaminophen?
2: Who went and got it?
1: Stop. It was probably food poisoning, they said, right?
2: From the pizza joint, right?
1: Yeah.
2: That's one of those stories that nobody has the firm information on.
1: I like the conspiracy theory that it's just altitude sickness.
2: You know, I lived in Utah for 2 years.
1: Uh-huh.
2: And I go to Denver and Salt Lake City all the time for the NBA. It does. Now, I'm not running up and down a 94-foot court.
1: No.
2: But when you go for a walk, you feel it a little bit.
1: Uh-huh.
2: But it's not like it stops you in your tracks.
1: Yeah. It's not like you're playing 45 minutes against Byron Scott.
2: So my guess is that if you're competing athletically, whether it's football, basketball, baseball, you're feeling a little bit.
1: Uh-huh.
2: When you're doing, when you're just normally walking and you're, you know, looking for a dispensary, I mean, a place to go have a snack, you know.
1: It's not in Utah, is it?
2: No, I'm talking about in Denver.
1: Oh, Denver.
2: Denver, you can just, there's dispensaries opening up within dispensaries.
1: Really?
2: Oh, yeah.
1: Dispensaryception.
2: Yes. Don't get the macaroon cookies. I'll get you every single time. What?
1: Say the line, Jonathan.
2: Go to break. 10:57. It's Matt and Ross.
1: It's a great first hour of
2: this show. This show sucks today.
1: Oh, my God.
0: I knew Matt was going to say that.
1: I thought it was great.
2: Does this show suck? 713-212-5790.
1: Come on.
2: Would you rather hear about Reed Blankenship for 3 hours?
1: Ugh. No.
2: You want to hear why Brevin Jordan's not on the practice field? 713-21. What can we do to improve this show? Let's do it right now. 713-212-579. We got Shut Your Bum Ass Up coming up in a half an hour. You may join us right now. Again, it's 713-212-5790.
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2: 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We apologize for the first hour of the show. We're going to be better for the next three, and it's going to get really good at 1:30. We have Astros on deck. Well, you will hear from Dana Brown as part of that conversation coming up today. So, as the Astros get the win...
1: It's a guaranteed win.
2: There's no doubt about it. I'm very, very confident. All right,
1: you know what?
2: Go to Kaushi.
1: I'm going to Kaushi.com right now.
2: Go to Kaushi right now.
1: Okay. Houston baseball. Houston, San Francisco. 58%. Matt says it's 100%. So I'm going with Matt.
2: Yes.
1: I'm going to do it right now.
2: Yeah.
1: All right.
2: KALSHI, use a promo code 790 and tell them Matt sent you. 790. Okay. You'll enjoy the proceeds. You just will. All right. If you did not catch it, the Rangers lost yesterday to the Angels. Thank you, Los Angeles. Appreciate you. And appreciate the Yankees beating the Mariners last night. Are we going to call Softy on Friday? Does he want to talk to us?
1: I think we should. Yeah,
2: his Mariners
1: he can brag
2: suck.
1: About the Super Bowl.
2: Yeah. Don't you
1: they
2: do
1: got
2: that?
1: Another Super Bowl. Good for them.
2: Yeah. That's, man, it's crazy to me how bad they are. I mean, they just can't hit. And you're talking about the big dumper finishing second in the MVP voting last year.
1: 60 home runs.
2: And yesterday.
1: He's hitting 159.
2: What's his OPS?
1: Oh. How is this possible?
2: Tell me.
1: 564. This has got to be like unprecedented in baseball history or something. His OPS, maybe the steroid error. His OPS plus last year was 168. He hit 60 bombs with 125 runs batted in. Now this year he's been hurt. He's only played 86 games. OPS plus went from 168 to 63.
2: You can't find another athlete within the non-steroid era that has lost 100 points off his OPS plus. There's just no way.
1: He went from 7 war to minus 0.4.
2: That'd be like next year, Yordan batting 219 with 8 bombs.
1: All year long. Yeah.
2: That's how bad it is.
1: This is like, he's worse than Mauricio Dubon.
2: Mauricio Dubon is a better clutch hitter with a higher OPS, better slug than the man who almost won the MVP award last year.
1: He's got a 63 OPS plus. You want to know what Jake Myers is?
2: Oh, yeah, go ahead.
1: 68. He's been worse than Jake Myers.
2: Was I supposed to text you and say sorry he got demoted again?
1: No.
2: Man,
1: For a guy off waivers.
2: You know, he didn't do anything yesterday. I don't even want to get to know him.
1: Nelson Velasquez?
2: Do I need to get to know him?
1: I'll tell you what you need to know.
2: Please.
1: He was sixth in the lineup. That's how bad the back of the lineup has been. I mean, Nelson Velasquez, he's shown some power. I don't know what else to tell you.
2: For what team and when did he do it? Cardinals was his last team.
1: Yeah. Oof. In 23, he hit 17 bombs. For the Royals and Cubs.
2: So he's a journeyman.
1: Yes. I mean, he's literally claimed off of waivers in August.
2: I'm not going to get my hopes up.
7: So let me ask
2: career
7: you this.
2: Career 211 hitter, but career OPS is 716. That's pretty good for the Astros
7: outfield.
2: You got
7: that right. That's an everyday player.
2: Sadly.
7: They put him sixth in the lineup. He's been with the team for 36 hours.
2: Well, when Lamont Way was bat leadoff for a while.
7: Yeah.
2: Cleanup. Yeah, Dana just can't. I mean, obviously the financial resources have been limited, but the outfield just couldn't get figured out. You're hoping for something out of Zach Cole and Jake Myers, and is any of
7: DeCenzo
2: Zach
7: DeCenzo got DFA'd again? I mean, geez.
2: Jake.
7: I think Zach DeCenzo took the wrong sport. He's super tall, dude. He should have played basketball.
2: He's a point guard?
7: He's only
2: 6'4".
7: He'd have been a...
2: He's kind of wiry.
7: What is it, an Irishman, too?
2: Wiry. Yeah. That was a movie reference. Somebody got it.
7: Okay.
2: Tweet me at SportsRV if you got that movie reference.
7: Okay. And when it is, give that person proper credit.
2: Absolutely.
7: All right. So I have done, and I'm sure you have as well, and a lot of other Astro fans, separating what is here and now of 2026 as compared to the future. I'm more gloomy about the future than I am about the present. Does that make sense to you at all?
2: The Astros' future?
7: Yeah.
2: Yeah, I think you should be. I should say it's reasonable for you to be. Who's their ace in 2 years? Where's Jeremy Pena going? I mean, this team is mid.
7: What's Jose Altuve going to have left in the tank?
2: The reinforcements from the farm system aren't on the cusp. All your top guys are like 17, 18, 19 years old.
7: Now, let's give a little pause for what could be a good future. All right?
2: Okay.
7: Wisniewski? Small sample size?
2: Yeah.
7: Nice. Okay, stay with me.
2: He's not a future ace.

0: think he's going to re-sign here.
1: I got a crazy idea.
0: Please.
1: Pay Jeremy Pena and Hunter Brown. Keep them long term. Lock up Yordan Alvarez and fit some pieces around them.
0: Okay, so you're telling me take three highly compensated players.
1: Yes.
0: Make their financial dreams come true.
1: Yes.
0: And solve three problems at three important positions.
1: Yes.
0: Okay. I don't think it's a horrible idea.
1: Got three all-stars. What if you kept your all-stars?
0: You know why we kind of unfortunately giggle about that is because we're not accustomed to that.
1: It's not going to happen.
0: Because we have seen contract extensions from the Astros. Mm-hmm. Let's think about the last 10 years. They signed Alvarez ahead of arbitration. They bought out years of Christian Javier.
1: Yes, they did.
0: They bought out years of Jose Altuve, mm-hmm. and they gave him an extension, a second one after that.
1: Yes, they did.
0: They bought out years of Bregman's arbitration.
1: Mm-hmm.
0: So that's what we're used to. Like, for instance, if they signed Cam Smith to a new contract, with him having all those arbitration years left, that wouldn't be a surprise because that's the modus operandi of the Houston Astros in operation.
1: Yeah, I'm kind of down with that, by the way.
0: Me too.
1: Cam Smith heating up.
0: You know what I'm saying? Though? That wouldn't be, we wouldn't be like, what they do?
1: Yeah.
0: It's the guy that's got a year left or a guy who's entering his final year.
1: Uh-huh. But there's no guarantees. They paid Javier early and that's been an L.
0: Yeah.
1: I mean, they tried to buy out Springer and Correa and Tucker and those guys, some of those guys that left.
0: Mm-hmm. Now, you know what they do? They do make a trade usually in the offseason. Garrett Cole during the Luneau days was traded in the middle of the season from Pittsburgh.
1: When you had one of the best farm systems in baseball.
0: Mike Burrows, you went and got him this past year. We were bullish on Burrows. You went to the Far East market, which you've never done before, which basically said, hey, I like how the Astros are thinking. They're thinking outside the box. They're not relying solely on the Dominican players or the Venezuelan players. They're trying to sneak into an area that the Astros have never been successful in. Okay, smart. No one crushed the Burrows trade. Because people have thought, okay, this is a guy that can come in and maybe be a front third guy for the Astros rotation. And the Emi deal was met with, hey, let's get him in a cowboy hat and take him around to the rodeo and Rockets games and throw the H's up. And it was the greatest thing ever.
1: Yeah. I was excited.
0: We all were excited. But performance is 100% of the grade.
1: Performance has not been great. We'll see. Well, you got him guaranteed win today.
0: He's going to do great. Now, can I guarantee his performance? I may not be able to do that for you.
1: Okay.
0: But I'm saying the Astro Bats are going to slug today.
1: Let's go.
0: 713-212-5790. 713-212-5790. It's Matt. It's Ross. And we are here with you until 2 o'clock. We have Shut Your Bum Ass Up today at 11:30. The news at noon. And Astros on deck at 1:30 for a 2:15 first pitch as the Astros will win the season. Series with the Giants, and you'll hear it right here on Sports Talk 790. 713-212-5790.
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11: If you're heading towards the Woodlands, we've got some major slowdowns going on. An accident cleared, I-45 northbound approaching Woodlands Parkway, but you're still backed up to the Hardy Toll Road. It's about a 10-minute backup. On the West Sam northbound at West Road, we have reports of an accident there, and we're seeing delays now from 290. I'm Christina Cruz in the 24-hour traffic center.
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0: That is Shut Your Bum Ass Up coming up at 11:30 here on the program.
1: What?
0: Need the buzz. Need some Astro Buzz.
1: You do?
0: It's hard to get buzz for 16 and 59. That's any sport. If when the Rockets were going 41 and 41
1: you
0: know, for
1: buzz,
0: about 5 years.
1: Buzz of a Super Bowl contender.
2: Woo!
0: So why are we doing Rams talk?
1: Houston Texans.
0: No.
1: Houston Texans, bounce back year for C.J. Stroud. David Montgomery running behind Keaton Rutledge. He's running and gunning. Texans defense swarming on everybody, getting sacks, forcing turnovers. They're going to win every game 23-6.
0: Are you ready to say the Texans are going to have the third best defense since the 2000 Ravens? Can you say that?
1: Third best?
0: Yeah.
1: Behind who? Like O2 Buccaneers?
0: Yeah.
1: Legion of Boom?
0: Yeah.
1: Denver Broncos are pretty good for a stretch there. Seahawks were great last year.
0: Seahawks defense
1: by most
0: is spectacular.
1: Metrics, I mean, by like DVOA and points per, I think points per game and stuff, the Seahawks were better than the Texans. And oh, by the way, they kind of won a Super Bowl.
0: So here is the glass half full approach to this.
1: Okay.
0: This defense is so good.
1: Mm-hmm.
0: That all you need is CJ to be Trent Dilfer.
1: Yeah.
0: Or Brad Johnson.
1: Okay. Brad Johnson, yeah.
0: Brad wasn't bad for the Bucs.
1: No, Brad Johnson was actually pretty good. Yeah. You go back and look at it.
0: Not dynamic, but.
1: Yeah. Yeah, but he.
0: But more than suitable.
1: Yeah. I'll go back. You know what? I'm going to put some respect on 2002.
0: And it wasn't like Sam Darnold was this Mr. 400-yard passing machine every week.
1: No, but I mean, he had Jackson Smith and Jigba.
0: He had
1: Kenneth Walker and a great run game. Huh. It's funny. You get a quarterback who's supposed to be a throwaway. You get him a good defense. You get him a run game and some good weapons, and then he can thrive. That's what we need to see from C.J. Stroud.
0: Mm-hmm.
1: The excuses are running low right now. We'll see as the season goes along. Of course, it's week to week. But they've got pieces on the offensive line. David Montgomery isn't Kenneth Walker. I understand that. Who's in Kansas City, by the way.
0: Yes, he is.
1: Are we sleeping on the Chiefs a little bit?
0: The concern is, I was watching NFL Live the other day, is that the offensive line is a mess there.
1: Oh, okay. Yeah, that's true. That's a shame.
0: So let me do this. And I don't want to go a year ahead of time here on this.
1: Okay.
0: But let's just do it for the sake, because again, we're not going to do a deep dive breakdown of the Los Angeles Chargers preseason game. Sorry, it's just not going to happen.
1: Okay.
0: But let's think macro on this for a second. 1 year from now, we're in three different scenarios. One, the Texans got to a level they've never reached before. Whether that's a championship game, winning the AFC, or winning the whole thing.
1: Mm-hmm.
0: That means everything is bright and smiley. Correct?
1: Yes.
0: Even if you go to the championship game and you lose, you got there, and man, you are this close.
1: CJ's going to get paid,
0: okay,
1: too.
0: CJ's going to get paid. Scenario two, the opposite. CJ regresses again. Injuries hit the team. Montgomery is just a guy. And let's say they take a step back to 9-8 and they're losing a wild card. Okay? So we know what scenario one is going to be. Full of brightness and sunshiny and love and everything.
1: It's training camp. It's preseason. Everybody's, I'm feeling good.
0: Okay. So if scenario one happens, we are really happy next year. We are, matter of fact, I may even be Texans Matt.
1: Let's go.
0: A year from now.
1: Liberty White Matt. Let's go.
0: If they go 9-8 and lose in the first round of the playoff, what are we doing a year from today?
1: We're probably sitting about where we were. I think most everybody on this defense is under contract for this year and next.
0: Yes. So you're going to repeat yourself for the third straight year. Good defense, need our offense to step it up and do something, and you can't get to the most important part, which is at least an AFC championship. Mm-hmm. So is there any fatigue in that in your mind?
1: I would say, it's spoiled fatigue.
0: Yeah, that's right.
1: It's better than a day.
0: It's like the Atlanta Braves in the 90s. They kept winning division championships, and they're like, hey, let's get to the World Series and win one here.
1: Yeah, and that's fine. And that's, you know, because when you meet expectations, you always want your team to exceed expectations in any way, shape, or form. But I'm not going to forget the Lovie Smith and David Culley era, okay? It was some dark times here, folks.
0: So,
1: and it's a lot better right now.
0: We are not used to number one. Mm-hmm. We certainly are accustomed to number two. That's what we've lived the last half decade, right?
1: Mm-hmm.
0: Scenario three, everything falls apart. The offense takes a step back. They don't make the playoffs. They're 7-10. What are we doing a year from now on that? That, to me, is a lot of angst. That's going to probably separate the Texans fan base. that also might split the locker room too. Because I can't imagine, unless, again, the team is beset by so many injuries, Ross.
1: Which happens.
0: It can happen, but it would be like an Astros injured list kind of situation.
1: Mm-hmm.
0: Can you live? I mean, it would hurt with Noel Anderson. But you still have enough. I mean, Danielle Hunter still can be aggressive on the other side to force pressure. You're still going to have one of the best secondaries in sports. But if you suffer 2, 3, 4 of those and you're hurt and you underperform, then where are we a year on that scenario number 3? Because we know what scenario number 2 is. We live it now. Scenario 1 is, man, we are just there, or we got there, or we are the champs. We don't know what that's like. What scenario 3 would be like? How much angst would there be for Texans training camp 27 if 26 takes a southward turn? Are we asking for D'Amico hot seat?
1: It would be hot. I would be hot seats for everyone. Hot seat for Caserio. Hot seat for D'Amico Ryans. I don't think Caserio's seat is hot right now. I don't think, obviously, D'Amico's isn't at all.
0: CJ doesn't get his contract.
1: CJ, well, yeah, depending. I mean, if they're falling apart, it's probably CJ Stroud is a big part of that, and you don't have to pay him.
0: And then you've got probably David Mulligetis going on NFL Live saying my athlete, my star player in Houston deserves better than this, and they should be paying him.
1: Mm-hmm.
0: Let me tell you, Rossi, for a long time as a Houston Oilers fan and young broadcaster, I live scenario 3 a lot. Underachievement. It creates a lot of hurt feelings.
1: Well, because, I mean, that's just the nature of the beast. Everybody's underperforming. Everybody underperformed last year except for the Seattle Seahawks. Everyone's disappointed.
0: And the reason why, honestly, I can't get to be Texans Matt or Battle or Liberty White Matt is scenario 2 just keeps repeating itself. And there's no reason for me to jump on the bandwagon to be that guy until they do something that makes me want to be a Liberty.
1: Nobody likes the guy who jumps on the bandwagon and wants to make the Super Bowl.
0: I don't know.
1: You want to be that guy?
0: Yeah, I can do it.
1: You want to be Astro Karen?
0: Yeah, not as reactionary as Astro Karen.
1: Founded your Twitter account in 2017.
0: Mm-hmm. Yeah, but I can name. I was there for Billy Miller's touchdown.
1: I know. You were?
0: Yes.
1: Oh, that's good.
0: I literally was
1: 10.
0: And in the stadium. I worked an all-nighter.
1: That was, honestly, potentially the peak of the franchise.
0: Don't say that.
1: I'm sorry.
0: Don't say that. You know the peak of the franchise was?
1: No,
0: the,
1: I don't.
0: Was the J.J. Watt interception against the Bengals in the first playoff
1: Andy
0: game.
1: Andy Dalton? Yeah, I was there.
0: That's the pinnacle.
1: I was. I don't really remember the second half because I hit the tailgate pretty hard.
0: Did you really?
1: Well,
0: You tailgated during a playoff game?
1: Duh. I wasn't working.
0: Why didn't you stand right in the stadium and enjoy the experience?
1: I was there. No, I was there.
0: Oh, but
1: I just don't remember.
0: Oh, you were okay. But you were in the stadium itself.
1: I was in my seat.
0: Okay. I thought you went to the parking lot. I'm like, why did you do that?
1: Did I throw up in a trash can in the concourse? Who's to say?
0: Is it still there?
1: What, the trash can?
0: You don't know.
1: I imagine it's been cleaned out.
0: I hope so. That'd be a lot of nasty old like vomit.
1: 2011?
0: Oof.
1: A while ago.
0: Doesn't stick.
1: That was TJ Yates, though. Still, there wasn't a whole lot of hope. You didn't think this team was going to the Super Bowl. And then in 2012, they won all those games, and then they lost like their last 3 games. They were 12-1 or whatever, and then they went 12-4, and then they got destroyed by, was it the Patriots or whoever, the Ravens? Somebody in the second round.
0: Help me with an analogy, Ross, because you know I can't do it.
1: Okay.
0: I will not jump on a bandwagon for something that has repeated itself over and over again.
1: Okay.
0: Is it like...
1: We don't want you. We don't need you.
0: I think you need me.
1: No, we don't.
0: People have asked.
2: Your bum ass up, man.
0: Yeah, get him. Mr. Texas doesn't have a team.
1: Okay, well, who's that guy?
0: You're sitting right next to him.
1: No, I'm not.
0: Weekdays 10 to 2.
1: I'm sitting next to a guy that doesn't care for brisket or sweet tea. So
0: I like brisket.
1: He can't be Mr. Texas.
0: Sweet tea just doesn't taste good. I like brisket's fine. I enjoy brisket.
1: It's what?
0: It's good.
1: The worst. Embarrassing.
0: I just don't... You can't grow something when status quo. And in business, you don't expand your restaurant.
1: Yeah, it's hard. It's not easy.
0: You don't expand your restaurant if your sales are staying right where they are.
1: Yeah, you're just sitting back there and kicking your feet up like, oh, they haven't won a Super Bowl. They haven't won a Super Bowl. Yeah, it's hard. They're trying. It's just very difficult. You need a franchise quarterback. You need a great head coach. You need the defense that they have. And then you need the general manager to make some good moves. And you need some luck. It's not easy.
0: Seattle did it.
1: Oh, of course they did.
3: One team does it every year.
1: One team out of 32.
3: But somebody gets to do it. Everybody gets to do it.
1: Out of 32, well, yes.
3: They don't say, it's not like a lottery. You don't win.
1: Ask Cleveland.
3: Somebody wins.
1: Ask Cleveland Browns about going to the Super Bowl.
3: Texas
1: and
3: Cleveland.
1: Ask the Detroit Lions about going to the Super Bowl.
3: It's hard. That's the crowd you're with?
1: Ask the Minnesota Vikings about winning a Super Bowl.
3: Or getting to one since 78? 79, somewhere there, right?
1: Ooh. Yeah, it was like Joe Cap and the boys back in the day.
3: Oh, Fran Tarkenton.
1: Yeah.
3: Don't do besmirch Fran Tarkenton. All right, I'm ready. Let's go. Let's go stage one. Let's have a big smile on our face.
1: Sure.
3: And Liberty White Matt will be there for every moment of it.
1: Okay.
3: And we'll send Wex on road trips.
1: He would love that.
3: He would. 713-212-5790. All right, time for Shut Your Bum Ass Up.
1: Okay.
3: You want to complain about somebody?
1: Oh, I do.
3: Well, here's your golden opportunity to do so. 713-212-5790. 713-212-5790. Somebody's irritating you, making you mad, or you got somebody at the office who just will not shut up. I mean, we'll just give you endless stories about this cranberry salad they made with walnuts. Nobody wants to hear that. Anybody got time for that?
1: Cranberry salad with walnuts?
3: Yeah.
1: That sounds kind of good.
3: Yeah, but it's not this time of year.
1: Why not?
3: It's more of a Thanksgiving treat. 713-212-5790. You know what you got time for?
1: Yes.
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0: 11:33 on Sports Talk 790. It is Mattis Ross, and we are with you today up until 2 p.m. Astros on deck at 1:30. We're going to 2:10. Are we get overtime for today? Actually, are you going to stay with me, or are you jonesing out?
1: What?
0: You stay with me to do on deck?
1: Jonesing out?
0: Yeah.
1: I think you normally jones in.
0: Oh, okay. You want to jones in?
1: I'm going to jones in, yeah.
0: Ah, I love that. Out. That's good. I don't have a whole lot of highlights.
1: Got a meeting at 2:15 anyways.
0: Yeah, might as well. But normally, I'd say go leave at 1:30, get you a little extra nap time in. But you're staying with me. That's nice. 713-212-5790. Jonathan, what do you got this week? You've been quiet in the first hour and a half, which is unlike you.
2: I'm going to take that as a compliment.
0: We always welcome you on the show.
2: Actually, I do have something because I just saw this on the Twitter streets. Because obviously, if y'all haven't heard, like Altuve kind of hurt himself and got hit by a foot, right, on a pitch?
0: Mm-hmm. Yes.
2: And I'm seeing video of the guys carting them off into the stadium. And Buddy is going buck wild and crashing into, laundry stuff and just going fast and, like, shaking Altuve around. Man, ain't nobody got time for that. I know he's not been hitting well.
3: Ain't nobody got time for that.
2: You got Precious Carter back there, man. You got to be careful. He might hurt him worse. I don't know. I just feel like.
0: So you're saying the cart guy was not treating him right?
2: Nah, he was just swerving the thing around. I guess he was panicking, trying to get him back, but slow and steady runs the race, man. Like, ain't nobody got time for that. Altuve is going to be fine, but don't make it worse. You know what I mean? You got to drive the cart right.
0: First time in the history we've had cart riders or drivers being criticized for their work. Oh, I got one. Speaking of cart riders, how about the cart riders at the airport that are taking people for around? They're like, cart, please, out of the way. I think being polite would help.
1: Meep, meep. You know, honk at you?
0: Do they have honks on? They have buzzers on their cars?
1: Maybe.
0: Cart coming through.
2: Is that the airport?
0: Yeah.
1: Maybe you need to get out of the way, Matt.
4: Shut your bum ass up, man.
0: I still want to be a voice of an airport. I have not given up on that dream.
1: It should be easy, right? You knock that out in a half hour.
0: Yeah, you go in and you cut, like...
1: Just pre-record everything,
0: right? Watch this. Terminal A.
1: There is a fire in Terminal A.
0: Terminal B.
1: A fire in Terminal A.
0: Now, if they want me there for a shift, like to announce, like, Rossville or Real, you left your computer at the security.
1: No,
0: usually, they got to pay me hourly for that.
1: No, they usually have people that'll do that from whatever airline, right? If someone has, do not take, who's ever taking luggage from a stranger? Hey, would you hold my bag for me?
0: What are you, Minneapolis?
1: Oh, hold my bag there, eh? That's never, ever happened probably like in the history of airports.
0: Like someone stealing a bag from an airport.
1: No, somebody saying that they're always like, don't take bags from a stranger.
0: Yeah.
1: Oh, I was going to take this ride on the plane. For this guy Larry I just met at the slot machine in the Vegas airport.
2: You know, I heard something on the airport. I think I saw it. Some guy, like older man, was giving a Sour Patch Kiss to a kid, and I was like, oh, that's a no-go.
1: All right. Hey, that was on a plane. Okay.
0: Ooh, that I knew who that was.
1: He dropped his M&Ms everywhere.
2: I forgot. I think I told it. I don't know.
0: I heard the story, too.
1: Yes, there was a stranger offering a child candy on the plane.
0: Mm-hmm.
1: He was trying to be nice.
0: Yeah, well, that guy was a creep.
1: Because the kid dropped his candy everywhere, and the Sour Patch Kid's bag had not been opened.
0: Mm-hmm.
1: Okay?
0: Mm-hmm.
1: All right?
2: You know this story awfully well.
0: Yeah. I believe it was called Creeping with Ross.
1: You know what? Shut your bum asses up.
4: Shut your bum ass up, man.
0: All right, I'm going to tell you all this right now. I give commission to people that get me jobs.
1: Uh-huh.
0: If anybody can get me a job at any airport in this country...
1: Okay.
0: I'll give you a 20% commission off of my pay for 1 month.
1: Okay, Matt. We'll get right on that, getting you to the airport.
2: That's not like a good deal. They got you a job. Might as well make it the semester.
0: So let's say I get $1,000 in the first month. You're getting $200 of my money for just simply getting me the job. You mean, do I need to make it a recurring fee?
2: Yeah, well, at least make it worth it, like, $600, 3 months, something.
0: Okay, for the first 3 months, I will pay, 20% of the pay I will give to you as a referral fee.
1: Okay.
0: I don't care the size of the airport. It could be like Monroe, Louisiana. They announce 3 things a day.
1: All right. All right. Yeah, we'll get you the airport, Matt.
0: An airport.
1: Okay.
0: Imagine how nice it would be if you landed at Hobby and Intercontinental and the first voice you heard was mine.
1: I remember landing at SeaTac and whoever the voice of the Mariners was on in there.
0: Mm-hmm. It can happen.
1: So good luck, Matt. I'm wishing you the best.
3: Ain't nobody got time for that.
1: Thank you.
0: Ross, what's the matter with you?
1: Two things real quick. We mentioned people did get it was Replacements was the movie I was referencing. Shout out to Victor and Chad and Iuduomo and Coupon Rob for getting my reference. I appreciate
0: that's
1: you
0: that's a nice collection of people right there, by the
1: and
0: way.
1: And also R.H. Ballgram on Instagram, where you can follow me.
0: Shout out to all of you. Thank you very much
1: for getting the reference. That's number one. And number two, this is off track again. I'm sorry. So there was a debate I saw people were having on Twitter because we were talking about airports. Like, if you get up, can you, if you're by yourself traveling and you have your luggage at a seat, can you get up and go to the bathroom and leave your luggage and then come back?
0: You know what I normally do?
1: Yeah.
0: I'll ask the person next to me that I don't think is a complete moron and say, I'm going to the restroom. Can you watch my back for a second?
1: I just get up and do it.
0: Oh, I usually ask.
1: No, but people say don't do it because, like, if they see you doing that, they're going to call in a bomb threat or something.
0: Oh, stop.
1: Thank you.
3: What?
1: Thank you, Matt.
0: Come on.
1: I swear to you, there was, like, I thought it was going nuts. There was, like, hundreds of people
0: to shut their bum asses up.
1: If I saw that, I would immediately be calling the security. Shut your bum asses up. And one more thing. This has been intermixing recently, and we're not going to get into the issues. But I want people to stop being hypocrites. If certain things are happening on one side of the aisle and you're like, I don't like sports in my politics. I don't care for sports and politics. And then when it happens on your side, you're like, yeah, get them. I support these people fully in anything they want to say. You can't have it both ways. You either like sports in your politics or you don't. And I say this as somebody on no matter what side you're on, you can't be fully behind one athlete making a political statement that you agree with, and then when it's the other side, you're like, oh, I just like a separation of sports and politics. Why don't they just shut up and dribble? You can't have it both ways. Sorry, you're a hypocrite. Time shows all to be hypocrites if you go too deep on one side of the aisle. I'm just saying, y'all can all shut your bum asses up. Keep politics completely out of my sports.
0: I despise politics in my sports.
1: I don't care. I don't care who's visiting the president or not. I don't care when the president is in office and who's going or whatever. I don't care. I want to watch the games on the field. That's just me.
0: Yeah. I'm telling you, if you got rid of politics in all sports, for good or bad, you would be a much safer place to watch. Just watch the games.
1: But I'm also not going to get all wrapped up about somebody having an opinion, whether I agree with it or not. Because they're individuals and they're human beings and they feel like they have a platform and they want to go say what they want to say. I just can't.
3: Ain't nobody got time for that.
1: I can't bring myself to expend energy on it.
0: I have a platform to entertain and talk about sports.
1: Let's do that.
0: That's my platform. And I'm sticking to it.
1: Yeah, let's do that.
2: Oh, you know what? I forgot. To the dude, Mark, that came screaming in my eardrums off that he really thinks we hate veterans. Terry's a friend of the show.
1: We love Terry.
2: Shut your bum ass up, man. What are you talking about? You don't even listen to the show. That irritated me.
1: Good. Get him. Shut your bum ass up, Mark. Clearly, we love Terry. We let him on the air.
0: Yeah.
1: We have him on all the time.
0: Much to our chagrin.
1: Nobody's made fun of him. Terry says that, but Terry's joking around too. And did he win the Powerball jackpot? I don't know. Is he a wounded war veteran? I don't know.
2: My top three caller.
1: Love Terry. Shout out Terry.
0: Gio on 790. Gio, what's the matter with you?
5: Guys, great show as usual. Now, I know you guys don't like mixing politics and sports, especially on the show, but I saw this the other day, and I just had to call and get you guys' opinions on it. I don't know if you guys heard about the Ennis Cancer story or what Ennis yes. Cancer is doing.
0: Yes.
5: Okay, so I applaud him, man. And at first when I heard about it, I was kind of like, I was confused. I had to get more into it, but I see he's doing it just to prove a point. And I applaud him. I don't got time. Nobody got time for the people, the group of people that he's trying to prove a point to. And everybody else that is going against Ennis Cancer, and I believe Royce White as well. Shut your bum ass up, man. And I'll leave it at that.
4: Shut your bum ass up, man.
1: That's kind of what I was referencing. I don't care. I just don't. Inez Cantor's not getting drafted by anybody. People want to get upset at him. He obviously likes to make some headlines for himself.
0: He's not getting drafted. He's just not.
1: Yeah, it's just a story. It's a story to, quite frankly, it's a story to distract. It doesn't have any impact on our grocery prices and what's happening with quality control and regulation and all kinds of other things that are happening with the government and the Supreme Court. It's a bunch of bickering of stuff that doesn't even matter. Ennis Cantor's never going to be on an NBA roster. He's never going to play a single second in the NBA.
0: Yeah.
1: If you want to get all mad about that, you shouldn't.
0: As I said yesterday, the WNBA needs a complete PR overhaul where they should be focusing on their improved play. And everything else should be not discussed.
2: I feel like I'm living on a rock. I have no idea what's going on.
1: Good.
0: Don't. It's going to hurt your head.
2: I shouldn't even look at
1: it.
2: Okay.
1: Don't. It's going to hurt your head. Look into it. It doesn't matter. It's a non-story to me.
0: Oh, God, it hurts my head. Because look, to be brutally honest, the comments are coming here. And that should be a fun, interesting thing about having a because this was a great WNBA town back in the day. But the WNBA just can't get out of its own way. I mean, it's just, it's just inheriting all this. It should be a wonderful time with Caitlin Clark and Sophie Cunningham and, was it
1: Asia Wilson?
0: Yeah, there's a lot of stars.
1: Multi-time MVP.
2: Cameron Brink.
0: Yeah, I mean, there's good, just play. Enjoy it.
1: Yeah, but I mean, they're also all entitled to their opinions too.
0: The NBA suffers from this too.
1: What I was trying to say is the hypocrisy. If you're on one side of the aisle and you're like, "Oh, shut up and dribble," and then you're on the other, you're like, "Oh, I love," if Gio wants to support Dennis Kanter, that's cool. But if somebody's on the other side and saying what they want to say, then you got to be cool with that too, because that's just how it's going to be. That's all. I don't care if you want to support Dennis Kanter. I don't care if you want to hate Dennis Kanter. I'm just saying, try to look at your own hypocrisies.
0: Oh, I don't want to do that.
1: Okay.
0: I'm just waiting for this NBA schedule to come out. Everybody's asking me who's going to play. I don't know. They won't know. The Rockets will tell me.
1: Mm-hmm. But if you want to get mad at certain athletes for theirs, and then like Enes Kanter is your hero, that is what it is.
4: Shut your bum ass up, man.
2: So, all right. Matt, what do you think about the show so far?
0: Break. So let's take a break. I mean, it's fine. I mean, I don't think I'm going to win a Marconi today.
1: Yeah. How do you think Brian King's going to do as an opener? 1-2-3, mow him down? You think he'll do two innings?
0: Scoreless inning.
1: I like that.
0: It's the first.
1: Well, I need it because you got me trading.
0: Yes. Yeah. You know what you could do? You can go have some lunch at Big City Wings. Okay. A little late lunch if you want to. Yeah, 2:15 first
1: catch
0: pitch.
1: Catch the game.
0: Yeah, what is today? Wednesday? Ooh, it's buy one, get one free. Now, I have two kids with me right now. One is 26 and one is 23. Can I get the buy one, get one free for them? It is buy one adult entree, get two kids free. I mean, they are my kids.
1: There you go.
0: Now, one is significantly bigger and taller than I am, and one is not. I don't think I can feed Cameron on a three-piece chicken
1: nuggets.
0: I don't
1: think a 23-year-old counts as a kid menu, Matt.
0: All right, but if you have two regular-sized children and of age, like 12 and under, you buy an adult entree, you're going to get two kids' free meals free today at Big City Wings. 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
9: Couple of problems on the North Loop. Eastbound at Ella, it's an accident. You're backed up now to 290. And eastbound at Airline, it's a stall partially blocking that exit ramp. Highway 146, if you're making your way towards Kema, southbound from FM 518 to Highway 96. Only one lane gets through. It's road work. I'm Christina Cruz in the 24-hour traffic center.
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1: 11:51 on Sports Talk 790. Again, if you are late to the Shut Your Bum Ass Up, I mean, nobody got time for that get together. You are welcome to join us the next 5 or 6 minutes before we get to the top of the hour and the news at noon. Astros baseball will have Astros on deck at 1:30 this afternoon with a 2:15 first pitch. 2:45 first pitch. 2:15 will be the network pregame show. And Astros will have an off day tomorrow. Then the series, Rossi, that the Astros will use to win the American League West, which will include the Seattle Mariners in for the weekend, then a little Anaheim, and then a little Sacramento. Jonathan said 5-4. Did he say that? Did I make that up?
2: 8-4. Right?
1: Well, there's only nine games.
2: I said 8-4. I'm talking about
3: 6-3.
1: Oh, he said 6-3. He said a sweep and then 3-3, which we were like, yeah, that sounds about right.
2: Yeah, he said 6-3. I said 8-4 over the 12 games total against teams below 500. So I need a win.
1: I had the Astros win the West by 2 games. I would have said April 15th when they were going to finish that 1-9 road trip. Wasn't that awful? Say what you will about this team and how unfortunately they've not been able to get well above 500, but there was a lot of lows in the first 2 months of the year. Fell behind quick, bunch of games under 500. The injury list on the right side of the Astros notes page was basically 90% of that right side.
2: Yeah.
1: Health has not been a huge issue for this team, really, the back half of the year.
2: Yeah, but it's not an excuse.
1: No.
2: Everybody hasn't been on the same page at the same time. In terms of guys and who, especially the lineup, we talk about that in baseball every year. Whoa, why can't all these guys hit at once? Because it's baseball.
1: Yeah.
2: They're just not going to do that.
1: Well, and again, ultimately, looking at this very objectively, it's a team that's got 4 really, really good hitters and a bunch of mids. I mean, as I said at the top of the show today, Christian Walker with the bases loaded makes my head hurt. And he's not in a bad season. It's just you're looking for him to take the elevated part of his season.
2: Shall I go find his splits month to month?
1: Yeah, you might as well to back up the point. Because in the first 2 months, it was fun.
2: It was great. It was like, oh my gosh.
1: Yeah.
2: Because we'd talked to him in spring training. He had talked about changing some things in his swing.
1: Lost a little bit of weight.
2: He talked about the oblique injury. Oh, he's like, you never want to use it as an excuse.
1: Right, right.
2: But it was a reason why he got off to the slow start last year. He was better in the second half, and we thought he was going to keep that momentum going. And he was until he wasn't. April and March, here's OPS by month.
1: Go for it.
2: 918.
1: Excellent.
2: May, 743.
1: More of the minute, more of the regular what we were supposed to be, yes.
2: June, 674. July, 694.
1: Oh.
2: August in 10 games, 733, which is okay.
1: Yeah, you'll take that.
2: But no home runs in 10 games. So he has just slowed down significantly as the months have gone on. He hit a big dip in June, and he's been bouncing back since then. In terms of OPS plus, with 100 being league average.
1: You know what's crazy, too, is that realistically, you get 4 days off. Like, you know, when you are grinding at the office, and you have been putting in 40, 50-hour weeks.
2: Yes. Yes, I have.
1: You're unfamiliar with.
2: Pre- and post-game shows, like nobody's business.
1: You need downtime.
2: Hey, I did this whole series on pregame.
1: That's true.
2: Now that I'm hanging out with you.
1: Yeah. But I'm working Friday, Saturday, so you're getting
2: more. No, you're doing great. I'm going to be out of town. See you later. I'm in vacay mode.
1: Okay.
2: I will not be thinking about the Astros.
1: You should be. They are your team.
2: I'm going to think about the flowers in full bloom at Mount Rainier National Park.
1: Okay. Can I go back to sports here?
2: No.
1: All right. When you're slumping, you know what you do as a Major League Baseball player? And again, it's a byproduct of what the sport is. You get a day off.
2: Yeah.
1: You don't get a go run to Austin for the weekend. Go on a hike. Or go to a spa for 2 or 3 days.
2: Maybe he's going to Napa. Get the day off.
1: No, you can't. No. When you get a day off, Ross, you don't lead the team.
2: They can't get a...
1: They put you in uniform. You still have to put the uniform on.
2: They can't get a quick run to Sonoma.
1: You still go to the batting practice.
2: Try some Pinot Gris.
1: you see, my point is that they, when you slump, you don't get a whole lot of unless you are slumping so bad that you're out of the lineup.
2: And then, you know, at least you get $22 million a year for
1: that's
2: it. Or $20 million a
1: that's
2: year for
1: point.
2: It. So you're all good.
1: That comes with the territory of being in a professional player.
2: I will not be crying for Christian Walker, but yes, it's a very, I mean, it's difficult. It's so hard. Baseball is, to me, it's the hardest. It's the hardest to do, and it's the biggest grind.
1: It's the hardest to stay awesome at your job unless you're just the most exemplary player out there. And there's only five of those per year in baseball.
2: I think it's the toughest mentally, too. Because you can have you can have great expected numbers for 100 games or a season and not see that luck come back to get you.
1: Yeah.
2: It's tough.
1: That's why when Jordan, if he does win the Triple Crown.
2: It's getting close. Caminero's got one homer behind.
1: I know. I'm watching it. Let me ask you this. Is it the greatest single accomplishment for a Houston athlete in the history of Houston sports? Now, I have one that comes to mind. Doesn't mean it's better or worse than.
2: Okay, are you going to say 94 Olajuwon?
1: Wasn't
2: he MVP, Defensive Player of the Year, and Finals MVP?
1: That's what I was not thinking about, but I was thinking about one game in time, which really isn't fair because I'm talking. Cause we're trying to compare Jordan over an entire season, but when Akeem had that quadruple double.
2: Oh, okay.
1: That was unbelievable.
2: And he had one rescinded, too, right?
1: Yes. So that's not an equal comp.
2: 1994.
1: But you're about to back this up. Go on.
2: Hakeem Olajuwon, MVP, Defensive Player of the Year, All-Star, First Team All-NBA, First Team All-Defense, NBA Finals MVP.
1: And
2: that team around him, way.
1: Do this real quick. Run the numbers. Just give the pure numbers of what got him to wear those all those awards.
2: 27 points a game, 12 rebounds a game, 3.7 blocks per game.
1: How many games did he play?
2: 80 at 41 minutes.
1: Oh, my God.
2: 41 minutes per.
1: 80 games. Your star, your hero, the greatest ever. 80 games in that season.
2: Well, the other argument for me is also 1994, but he only played 110 games. But if you want to go eight, he had eight, talking about Jeff Bagwell, of course.
1: Right.
2: He had an OPS plus of 213, better than Jordan, won a gold glove at first base, that's better than Jordan, war of like 8.2, Jordan's right now is like 5-ish. But he only played 110 games and he broke his hand. So that's obviously the caveat.
1: Based on what you just said, and you've given some great finals, I would go Jordan over Olajuwon.
2: Earl won an MVP, didn't he?
1: Oh, that's going to be before my time in terms of I don't have a list.
2: Earl Campbell had an MVP season, if not.
1: But forgetting about MVP, because the MVP is a subjective in term. I mean, the Triple Crown are flat numbers.
2: It's also a subjective too. I mean, if Aaron Judge were healthy,
1: would he be in the Triple Crown? That's right. That's fair.
2: He probably wouldn't be. So you'd have to get lucky with that too.
1: Yeah, that's fair. That's fair.
2: So yeah, 1979 MVP, second year of his career. Earl Campbell won the MVP. So that's in the short list.
1: So are you...
2: Altuve, 17.
1: You know what you just did, and you didn't mean to do it, but you did it? But you bringing up Aaron Judge being hurt, you poo-pooed the Triple Crown to me.
2: Oh, now you don't... Now it's like, eh?
1: No, it's but still great, but yeah. But I had not even thought about that until... Because I thought nobody could put up those numbers. But the reality is, Aaron Judge could put up those numbers.
2: Yeah.
1: Duh. Not your fault, but made me think about that. Not your fault, but... So I would say this, if he does win the Triple Crown, granted with a couple of players out, and the fact that the defending home run champion and
2: Cal Raleigh is
1: OPSing 450 or whatever the hell it is.
2: Cal Raleigh's having a down year.
1: It's still to me...
2: Is it a torpedo bat or what?
1: It still would be the greatest individual award to me, individual season that Houston athlete has ever had. Because Triple Crown doesn't happen very often. It's what, happened four times? Four or five times tops? Crazy.
2: Yeah, it was since 2012, Miggy Cabrera. Before that, it was Karol Yastrzemski.
1: Yes. All right, it is noon here on 7. Are we going to get to the news at noon? You know, I'm going to ask you a very simple question, Ross.
2: Okay.
1: When the Astros lose, I ask you, who's crying now?
2: I guess you'll have to
1: find out.
2: Let me know.
1: You'll find out in a matter of moments. We got the news at noon coming up. Astros on deck at 1:30. 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
0: this is the Matt Thomas Show with Ross.
24: Yeah.
1: Runners lead off first and second. The 2-2 to Altuve. In the dirt. That got him. That got him on the foot. And Altuve hobbling around. He's going to walk slowly to first base as assistant athletic trainer Rafael Freitas out of the dugout along with manager Joe Espada to check on Jose. So the bases are now loaded for the Astros. Yeah, that got the outside of the front foot of Altuve.

0: Here's the 3-1 to Eldridge. And that's lifted to left center and fairly deep. Back on it is Varsho on the warning track, and it's gone. Bryce Eldridge goes out to deep left center, and the Giants lead 3-1. Eldridge with his 12th home run of the season. One. That is line to left and deep, racing back on it. Velasquez, it's over his head. One hops off the wall. Kavanaugh getting the wave from Gary Pettis. Here's the relay to the plate by Pena. It's not in time. Kavanaugh scores. Throw gets away. That will allow Cost to go to third, and the Giants lead 4-1. Lover's rage. Another page. 2-2. Varsho pops it up, shallow left center, to his right, Gilbert, and he makes the catch to retire the side. Astros strand a runner. They've left 9 on tonight. Brubaker got earlier this year was the first of his career. 0-1, ground ball right at the shortstop, Adames. He's up with it, throws across low, but dug out by Eldridge, and that is the ball game.
1: Last night's Astros game, Ross, you're not going to generate a whole lot of buzz on the Twitter streets, on these Sports Talk 790 streets, because it was anticlimactic. A lot of men left on base. Bases loaded, open up the game in the first and second inning, and they were unable to do anything with it, and they fell to even the series at a game apiece. 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As the Astros, with a guaranteed win coming up here in about 2 hours, 2.5 hours, right here on Sports Talk 790.
2: Well, I sure hope you're right, Matt.
1: I'm going to feel like ass tomorrow if I'm wrong.
2: You should.
1: But guess what happens if I'm right?
2: I put a trade in on Kelce on it, so.
1: Yeah, but we'll all celebrate together. I will once again give you the great analysis that this market desperately needs.
2: Okay.
1: You'll celebrate on Kelce. Everybody wins.
2: All right.

0: up in the Astros On Deck program. But what'd you make of that when you heard of it? It was something we floated about because when he did come in and relieve Tatu Yamai, was extremely sharp as he had the three innings of perfect ball on just 34 pitches. And sounds like he's going to come on in relief again in the bulk role, or what I like to call the headlining role.
1: So it sounds like they're trying to play a little bit of mind tricks with Yamai. At this point, Ross, I don't care. Because you don't want to put Brian King in leverage.
0: Yes.
1: You do need an arm. And Yamai has not shown the ability to give you seven strong. So if you're trying to move the parts around to make it look a little bit better, I think it's a very wise decision. I just do. Because you know what? You don't want Brian King in the eighth inning trying to protect a one-run lead. And Yamai in the first inning has been disastrous too many times so far this year.
0: Yeah. So it makes sense. And we shall see how it goes. Some have guaranteed a victory.
1: Yes.
0: For the Houston Astros.
1: 10-2, Sports Talk 790.
0: So hopefully that works out later today. Also, big news in the sports world. One of the top five heritage sports franchises in American sports.
1: Absolutely.
0: Los Angeles Lakers are being sold to Josh Kushner and Bob Iger for $12.5 million. The businessmen were involved in the expansion process in Las Vegas, but in a stunning turn, according to the report from Ramona Shelburne, they pivoted to make an aggressive offer to buy the Lakers from Mark Walter. He purchased controlling interest in the team from the Buss family last year for a then record franchise valuation of $10 billion.
1: Now, when the Lakers were originally sold from the Buss family, Jeannie, the daughter, had a role in the Laker franchise. Mm-hmm. I don't think she particularly cares at this point if she has a role in this franchise, but I'm curious if they're going to keep her around because she has been with the Lakers through either her dad or this latest ownership group since the early 1980s.
0: Walter is also involved in ownership pieces of the Dodgers and the LA Sparks and also Premier League club Chelsea and some other teams, but he will keep all those. This is just strictly a Lakers transaction. And also, Matt, kind of interesting because Josh Kushner and Bob Iger, they were like, you're going to charge us how much for an expansion franchise? Yeah, we're good. We're going to buy the Lakers.
1: What are they saying, $8 billion for the expansion?
0: That's what's kind of been the rumor. I don't see that in this story. But whatever it was too much because they said it's going to be so much for an expansion team, we might as well go and get one we know is going to be profitable and go with the Lakers, which they did.
1: So let me get this straight. Do you? How much cash do you have to give them? I mean, does Iger have to go get a loan? Now, granted, it's a good investment.
0: I don't know what the liquidity and cash and all that means. I don't know.
1: Every other NBA owner loves this. They're all going to pass this with flying colors.
0: I'm just worried about the $72 I got in my savings account. So it's a nice little nest egg.
1: By the way, the Rockets have announced four more games. And they include the Friday night games, the in-season tournament thing, which I really hope is the thing of the past. It just hasn't worked.
0: No, does it cost them really anything?
1: No.
0: The ratings have been up. They were up the first year. I don't know what the last year. Who won last year's NBA Cup?
1: I don't know.
0: Was it the...
1: Was it Thunder?
0: Was it the...
2: Knicks?
0: No, was it the Knicks?
1: How do we know? Are we supposed to know this, Jonathan?
0: None of us know.
1: Okay.
0: No, I don't know. I was asking you guys. So, I know. I remember the Lakers won the first one. The Thunder won last year?
1: No, the Bucks. Bucks won the first one, I think.
0: No, the... Hold on.
1: Well, we lost to Oklahoma City in the first semi. So went to Vegas for that. That was a great trip.
0: It was a nice trip. Yeah, it was the Bucks won the second year, and then the Knicks won last year.
1: So do you know where the championship game is this year?
0: Las Vegas again?
1: No.
0: It's not?
1: No.
0: Okay. Salt Lake City.
1: No. Let's see if we can figure this out. I'm going to give you
0: Flagstaff.
1: Be serious. I'm going to give you a historic basketball venue.
0: Madison Square Garden?
1: That's strike one. And I will give you a hint. Non-NBA venue.
0: Oh, okay. Gallagher-Iba Arena. Fog Allen Fieldhouse.
1: You're getting a little bit warmer. But
0: Cameron Indoor Stadium.
1: Keep going.
0: Just say it.
1: Hinkle Fieldhouse, Indianapolis.
0: Okay.
1: Where the Hoosiers movie was set up. And that's where I believe Butler plays there, right, I think?
0: Okay.
1: Yeah.
0: Again. Gene Hackman, alive or dead?
1: Unfortunately, gruesome death.
0: Yeah, he died like last year. Okay. It just came to me. I forgot.

0: Sorry. To the Heckman, to the Heckman family.
1: Yeah, apparently the wife was dead.
0: There's potential foul play, right?
1: Yeah, it was, but they didn't find it.
0: They thought it was a gas leak and everybody just died.
1: Correct. They had been there for a while.
0: Dog was dead too?
1: Dog dead too, yeah.
0: Thanks for bringing it up.
1: I didn't bring it up. You asked if Jeanette was alive. I was just simply giving you the facts.
0: Time for a break here. Oh, sports talks.
1: And this show's just flying by today.
0: It really is, actually. I'm having a blast.
1: I'm glad you, one of us is. Okay, where are we going from here? Dalton Varshow. We have a heart-to-heart about him.
0: No. He's got to be out there. It's got to work.
1: That's right, because Jake Myers got sent down.
0: It cost you Arrighetti, who's, I mean, come on. It's fine. I don't think we're going to be crying over spilled Arrighetti in the next couple of years. Don't look at me like that. Go to break.
1: Katie, great. 713-212-5.
0: Cinco Ranch, I thought, right?
1: Yeah, double no-hitter. 713-212-5790. 713. Please call. I mean, I'll even take Terry again. That's how the show's gone today so far.
0: You think he's woken up from his nap?
1: No, he just took one. He came on our show, fell asleep, as did the rest of the city of Houston, and is now going to have a chance to call in. So if you're awake and would like to call the show, we'd love to have you. 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
5: All right, good news and relief coming your way downtown. That accident cleared I-45 southbound at Allen Parkway. You're still slow from I-10, but about 4 or 5 minutes to get through that backup. On the North Loop eastbound at Ella, we have reports of an accident, seeing delays now from 290. And on the Southwest Freeway, it's road work. They're blocking a right lane southbound at Dunleavy. I'm Christina Cruz in the 24-hour traffic center.
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0: All right, it is 12:22. We're going to play What You Talking About Texans. It's going to be What You Talking About D'Amico, What You Talking About CJ, and What You Talking About Nick. Off of Sirius XM's day at the Texans a couple of days ago. So we'll see how you do on that. I'll be coming up at 12:30. One other note from the news, and we did not mention, the Rockets this season, for most of their games at Toyota Center, are going to go at a 7:30 starts. The main reason for it is for construction, because they want to have as much construction time as possible. You know, the Toyota Center is going to be up and running, and has been, despite an open, there is construction going on right now. They are keeping the building open.
1: Mm-hmm.
0: So they're going to try to keep it, people away an extra half hour to let them have a spot at it. So just some extra time. And I also think they're going to de facto test it to see if people like it. I would say in the around the NBA, Ross, 80% of the teams in the NBA start their games at 0-0, or at least say on the ticket time, it's 0-0. There's probably 20% that do the 30s.
1: Yeah.
0: So
1: Mavericks do 7:30, right?
0: Yes, but it's funny because the Rockets play the Mavericks as part of this Tournament Cup deal, and their game is at 7 o'clock. Now, if it's because of TV or not, I don't know that for
1: sure. Are the Spurs 7:30 too?
0: They've gone back and forth.
1: Okay. Yeah, so the argument would always be, well, you know, it's a school night. We need to get the kids out there earlier, so we can't come. And then the counter argument is, well, we need the traffic to dissipate downtown Houston. That's why nobody's there in the first quarter, because we're all stuck in traffic. So I get arguments on both sides. We'll see how it goes out. We'll see how it plays out.
0: What's your gut tell you?
1: I think there's going to be no difference. I still think it's going to be pretty empty at the beginning.
0: I would have to agree with you. I mean, I don't think you just no. I don't think it makes a difference.
1: Mm-hmm. A lot of the tickets are bought up by corporate interests, and they schmooze. I mean, look, we do schmoozing.
0: We love the schmooze.
1: Yeah, we got tickets here. That we got court sides here at iHeartMedia. Now, I've never touched those court sides, so I'd like to someday, but that's okay. And you do the schmoozing. And that means you're not always there early. You're hitting the happy hour. You're at dinner or whatever, and then you show up when you show up, and you're like, oh, this is cool. We're at an NBA game, rather than diehard Rockets fans.
0: So I guess, let's think about this. If a game is at 7:30 and you work till 5, or nobody works till 5 anymore. It's usually 5:30 typically, right?
1: I say 4:30. I'm checked out about 12:30.
0: It does give you a chance. We're on till 2, Ross.
1: Oh.
0: It does give you a chance to get home, pick somebody up.
1: Yeah.
0: Change clothes.
1: Depending on your commute. Because, I mean, obviously we're a big commuter city.
0: Yes. You know, and I know the Rockets do this. And our audience would not be a fair indication of this. But I wonder how many people, if you've got a downtown, if you work an 8-to-5 job, let's say not even say downtown, let's say Galleria, you work in the Galleria.
1: Mm-hmm.
0: And you live in Jersey Village.
1: Yeah.
0: Do you run home? Or do you just say, I'm going to meet my bros, I'll meet my family, I'll have my wife Uber in.
1: Happy hour.
0: Do a happy hour, go have dinner, whatever, and just
1: I'm off at 5.
0: Not drive.
1: I guess you can try to run home. I don't know. I don't think you would want to do all that driving. Drive in, drive out, drive back in, because then you got to drive back out to go home. Plus, you got to figure out your parking situation. If you're driving in, you want to drive home and Uber in. That makes sense.
0: Now, I'll say this. When my wife and her girlfriend will go to a game, or my kids will go, they will. Now, I don't like to have two cars downtown, so this is a bad example, but I know, obviously, I don't go home. I stay in, and they will Uber in, and they will come home with me. So, but it's not a fair indication. That would be something the Rockets would have to answer themselves, because I'm sure they've done a lot of different surveys.
1: They've done studies and tried to figure it out. Probably polled, who knows, season ticket holders or something.
0: But my initial thought is a half hour is not going to make that big of a difference. In fact, it probably will probably irritate a few people, because if you are doing the I work 8-to-5 or 8-to-5:30, I can get to the arena at 6, eat a hot dog or burger there, watch my game and get home instead of getting home at half an hour later.
1: In the playoffs, I feel like there were some 8:30 starts, and I felt like the crowd was good and ready to go for 8:30.
0: But those are, if you
1: it's playoffs.
0: Yeah, I was going to say, the 8:30 game against New Orleans,
1: probably not as much.
0: Doesn't hit. All right.
1: It happens now, especially with all these national games.
0: Yeah. And by the way, the schedule will be out tomorrow at 2 o'clock.
1: And okay, I believe you were counting down the time.
0: Well, I'm
1: you're on the clock. I understand.
0: I'm trying
1: that.
0: To get the schedule ahead of time.
1: I know, folks. Matt likes to plan months and ahead. He's like the opposite of me.
0: Yes, I'm a supreme organizer.
1: Yes,
0: Roger on 790. Thanks for waiting. Hi, Raj.
2: Hey, man. I appreciate the tickets yesterday, by the way. No, I got a really good one for anybody got time for that whenever that comes, because I'm dealing with something right now, but that's for another time. So Espada wants to keep his job, and I'm sure he does. Now, I'm not talking recency bias. I'm talking about eye test bias and just by the way Hunter Brown's been pitching. My two first starters are going to be either Wisniewski or Lambert in that order, and then I'll have Hunter Brown pull up that third spot, and then mill piece it together with all the other guys, Okert, and a real good one would be not to tell Imai anything about when he's going to be used at all until the time.
1: Just put a blindfold on him and tell him not to look at the scoreboard.
2: Exactly, or something, because just don't tell this guy, because it seems like whenever he has a lot of rest or whenever he doesn't know that he's going to pitch, he does really, really well. And I know that's got to be a metal part of his game that he needs to get fixed. But that, you know, you got to go with what you got, and you know, just like the major leagues, you know, you get sometimes you can't do the live chicken, get the bucket of chicken. You got to do something. So in that respect, man, we're right there. We can see some postseason play. How much? I don't know, man. Yordan and Cam Smith seem to be the only ones hitting now. Pena is going back to looking at that slider. I don't know. I hope that we can do better. I don't know why. What are you doing with the lineup? Some guy I never heard of batting yesterday. And
0: yes.
2: I don't get it.
0: That's a byproduct of a team that's not very deep, my man. That's all there is to it. And he hung up.
1: Thank you, Roger.
0: Thanks for the phone call.
1: They're not making Hunter Brown the third starter. I mean, unless the disaster continues.
0: Game one, Hunter Brown starting.
1: You know what? Prediction. Yeah. If Hunter Brown is bad enough to where he needs to be slotted as a third starter, they're not making the playoffs. That's just how it's going to be. They need Hunter Brown to be himself down this stretch if they're going to make the playoffs. If he's bad enough to where he's third guy and Lambert and Wisniewski are one and two, they're not making it. They're not.
0: So in reality, we're talking about the Astros' offense has to be better. Hunter's got to be better.
1: Mm-hmm.
0: That's okay to say that, because if you're going to carry the ace hat, you got to be good.
1: Yeah. You want to get Scotty Boris and you want to be the big dog. You got to go out there. You got to prove it on the mound.
0: Scotty B can't work miracles.
1: Yeah.
0: You're going 5 2/3. You don't get paid. Yeah. What you talking about? What you talking about? Texans. I love this game. We don't play it enough, frankly. 713-212.
1: You always make me look like a fool.
0: That's fair. I do that. 713-212-578. Ross, if you're not feeling great, how can you fix that?
1: Your energy, Maddie?
0: Yeah, I'm thinking about it. Yeah,
1: very easy. Very simple. 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
13: All right, it's a tried and true thing we love to do during the week, during the football season. We like to find out and add a little zest to these sound bites by playing a little game called Whatcha Talking About. Usually it's been Gary.
14: JJ. Matt Schaub.
13: Deshaun.
14: Lovey.
13: David Culley.
14: What you talking about, Culley? He's talking about I'm taking a paycheck.
13: He kept saying, I like that cheese on the chips. That's what I like. Chips and cheese. What about the secondary? I don't know, but can you give some of them tortillas with chicken and you melt it together? I think it's called a quesadilla. Thanks, David.
14: It was very folksy.
13: Man, could you imagine a David Culley, Cal McNair conversation?
14: Stop.
13: Woof.
14: Stop it.
13: Am I wrong?
14: No comment.
13: You know I'm right.
14: Mm-hmm.
13: All right. By the way, we got an update on the Astros lineup. We'll have it for you in 15 minutes.
14: Word?
13: Yes, we will. But first, okay. We're talking about Texans. This is a serious... Sirius XM goes to all 32 NFL camps. And they get to talk to the various members of the team. Nick Caserio and CJ Stroud and D'Amico Ryans. So we have an opportunity here to take some of that audio and test exactly how good Ross's prediction skills are when it comes to what various things are being said. So let's do a few of these here. This is again from SiriusXM on a day with the Houston Texans at their camp. What should we start with? I've not heard most of these because they literally just got put in the system a few seconds ago.
14: Okay.
13: Nick Caserio, 36.9 seconds.
14: Okay.
13: That's quite a bit. That's a lot of meat on that bone. On David Montgomery.
14: David Montgomery.
13: 1 to 5 stars, by the way, and Jonathan and I will judge this after. Jonathan typically is a harder judge than I am. 37 seconds.
14: Yeah, we like David Montgomery a lot. He's a guy who is going to run downhill, and he's going to run with force, and he's going to set the tone for us on first down, and it's something that we need on this offense, and we're really to have him. He's a great guy, and he's been wonderful here so far in getting acclimated, and he's already a leader on the field for us, and he's also an underrated pass catcher, so we're real happy to have David Montgomery in the fold.
13: Hit it.
0: Yeah, he's been a very consistent and productive player as long as he's been in the league. You know, they were fortunate in Detroit. They had two really good backs. I've obviously made a commitment to Jameer. But, I mean, David's come in. He's got a good attitude. He's got toughness. He's got great leadership. And we like Woody Marks as well. So what's the balance of? In the end, like, you know, like, we're going to need multiple backs. Teams need multiple backs. At some point, somebody's going to be out, or maybe one guy's a little bit more of the hot hand during the course of the game. But, David was a player that we kind of identified that we feel could kind of enhance our overall program and some of the things that we were doing offensively. So we're glad he's here.
13: Two and a half stars.
14: I said leadership.
13: 2.5, Jonathan. What do you say?
15: I'm going to give 2.5, too. That's...
13: You didn't bring up Woody Marks. That's a huge.
14: I guess.
13: What else I tell you? Because I'm the insider.
14: I know.
13: They love them some Woody Marks.
14: If Woody Marks was playing banged up because he went into the blue 10 every 5 minutes last year and now he's healthy and he's going to play better, I'm on board with this. But what I saw last year on the field wasn't great. But of course, that can be misleading, as I said, because guys play hurt in the NFL more than anywhere else.
13: All right, one more for Caserio.
14: Damn it.
13: So you got 2.5 stars out of a possible 5.
14: What did Jonathan give me?
13: 2.5.
15: You're the same.
13: Okay. We don't do quarters or three quarters. It's either halves or holes.
14: Oh, this is not like a Star Search?
13: Correct. Ed McMahon. Another game I should have hosted probably.
14: Oh, all right. Stop.
13: ridiculous. 35.8 seconds. Nick Caserio on the O-line in Rutledge.
14: Ooh.
13: Oh, get it. Get it 3 stars on this one at least. Come on.
14: Yeah, we love Keelan Rutledge. We love the attitude that he plays with. He plays with an edge. He's got what we want to have here in our program. And we've added a lot of pieces. You know, we like Wyatt Teller and what he's able to bring. We're expecting big leap from a guy like Ariante Ursary. So, Braden Smith we have in the fold as well. We really love a lot of the pieces. Now, how are they all going to fit together? That's something we have to kind of figure out as the season goes along and who's going to emerge in camp in the preseason. But we feel like we got a lot of good guys who can get in there and help improve where we were last year.
0: Physicality and toughness was a point of emphasis for us. We were trying to continue to improve and increase.
15: You got that with your first round pick. Overall team.
0: You said it. I mean, we've seen it in training camp. It's what we saw at Georgia Tech. Just his mindset, his mentality, and he kind of fits what, you know, D'Amico and I want the program to look like. So we're glad he's here, and we're taxing him a little bit. He's taking a bunch of reps at center. You know, he's taking a bunch of reps at left guard positions. He didn't play at Georgia Tech. He was primarily the right guard. So, but overall, we've added some players who we feel are going to be either they're going to start or provide pretty good quality depth.
13: I'm going to give you a little bit of advanced grace on this.
14: Okay.
13: He's so hard to guess what he says because he gets into these word rambles.
14: He said depth.
15: He talks like his team is a stock, like you said.
13: He doesn't. He doesn't have any emotion to it. There is no fire in the belly.
15: And this is why I don't like him.
13: it's a freaking investment lecture. It's not football. Now I don't need him going up, going Mike Ditka going crazy or something like that, or Bill Parcells. But he's so it's so businesslike.
14: Mm-hmm.
13: And that's what the Texans want. So that's what you know. Until they go 7-10, and then you know things could fall apart pretty quick. I can't even give you a grade on that. I mean, I would say I don't want to give you a low grade because it's not
14: fair. I said that Keelan Rutledge had an attitude and nastiness. He talked about that, and then he talked about the depth they have.
15: Yeah, he said it in the corporate though. You could have said it in the corporate way.
13: Oh, he's giving you.
14: You know what? Make Jonathan do the next one.
15: No.
13: Yeah.
14: All right,
13: let's
14: Jonathan.
13: Go.
14: Yeah.
13: Yeah.
14: That's what I like.
13: Yeah.
14: Let's see how. Let's go.
15: Y'all want to be the great.
14: That's no, not it's fair. Fine. It's fine. Let me do it.
13: I'll give you 3 stars.
14: Okay. Thank you. I bid for my 3 stars.
13: Okay. We're gonna stay with Keelan Rutledge.
14: Okay.
13: from what you talking about? What you talking about? CJ Stroud, 25 and a half seconds. Okay, who's on Keelan? What? Who's speaking?
16: CJ.
13: CJ's on what?
16: On Keelan Rutledge.
13: Okay, I'm sorry, I had it reversed. So it's CJ Stroud on Keelan Rutledge.
16: Mm-hmm.
13: Oh, yeah, we love Keelan. He's a dog, and that's what we need on this offensive line. He fits in perfectly. He's going to go out there. He's going to play with toughness. He's going to play with an edge. And we, how long did you say it was?
16: 25 and a half.
13: And, yeah, we got a lot of good guys up there. We got a lot of dogs on this offensive line, and I think we're going to be really good this year.
17: Yeah, he's a dog, man. Keelan is somebody we've been wanting and we've been needing in our room, just bringing that dog mentality, somebody who can push the guys around and to make them better. And then he don't care who he's going against. He don't care who he's competing against. He's going to go hard. And somebody that I'm already super proud of, you know, to be able to mix and match, you know, from guard to center. So I'm just, you know, really excited to get him.
16: 4 stars.
13: I mean, CJ Stroud calls everyone a dog, so that was kind of easy.
16: Yeah, that was a layup drill.
13: He's like, what do you think about your Amazon delivery driver? Yeah, he's a dog, man. He comes and he brings the packages like on time, a lot of times an hour early, and he does a really good job. He's a dog out there on that Amazon truck.
16: Okay, two more.
13: Yes.
16: Both are D'Amico's.
13: Okay.
16: I'm going to try to test you a little bit here. Uh, 51.8 seconds. Well, this is a lot. So you got a lot of room here.
15: You want to do after we come back?
16: Oh, yeah, why not?
13: When we come back.
16: And I also owe you the Astros lineup.
13: Okay.
16: I can wait till 1 o'clock for the lineup.
13: Okay.
16: We'll see. We got two D'Amico. What are you talking about, D'Amico's? Look at you trying to keep us on the clock. God bless you. 713-212-5790 with a word for Uptown Appliance Repair. 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
21: All right, good news and relief coming your way downtown. That accident cleared I-45 southbound at Allen Parkway. You're still slow from I-10, but about 4 or 5 minutes to get through that backup. On the North Loop eastbound at Ella, we have reports of an accident, seeing delays now from 290. And on the Southwest Freeway, it's road work. They're blocking a right lane southbound at Dunleavy. I'm Christina Cruz in the 24-hour traffic center.
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13: All right. A little news on the Astros coming up at the top of the hour. Real quick, let's get to our finish up, which talking about D'Amico. I'm putting you to the work here a little bit on this one. This will be cut number on the David Montgomery D'Amico Ryans. Let me give you the length on this. 51.8 seconds on his brand new RB1 or maybe RB1A. What do you think?
14: D'Amico Ryans on Dave Montgomery.
13: Yes, sir.
14: And it's how long?
13: 51 seconds.
14: 51
13: seconds. I know, you got a lot of work.
14: Yeah, we're happy to have Dave Montgomery here. I mean, we saw what he did in Detroit, and that's something that we need. We need somebody who is going to run like him and get downhill and run with force. And we like to run the ball here, and we like someone who can help us wear the other team down and run with some physicality. And Dave Montgomery does a great job of that. He's been a great fit over here. He's been a leader with our guys. He's fit in perfectly, and he's a type of running back that does what we want to do here as Houston Texans, is we want to be physical and we want to wear teams down, and he's going to help us do that.
13: All right. Now, by the way, before you play it, I think you erred by not mentioning Woody Marks' name.
14: Okay.
13: Here it comes.
19: I see David as a number one back, and that's what's, I think, changed for, you know, him throughout his entire career. He's, of course, shared that load in the backfield, but has always been another guy who's kind of ahead of him getting those lead reps. I see him as a leader. I see him as a passionate guy who brings fire to the game, brings that fire that we need. He's a really good runner. He's always been a productive runner. Anytime he touches the ball, strong, runs low, runs behind his pads. So having him with Woody Marks, our young player, second-year player who's done a great job this camp as well, just having that tandem of backs, I think you need it this year. And we saw the success that the Lions had, you know, with Gibbs and with Demo. So having him here, we hopefully we get some of the same results that they were able to show.
13: Jonathan, we gave him a long leash. It's
14: long leash. He said leader, which I said. He said physicality.
15: You're too soft on him. That's what I'm saying. If he gets it wrong, it's bad grade.
14: He said physicality,
13: I'm sorry.
14: I said.
13: It's not great. You didn't do great.
14: Talked about what he did in Detroit, which I said.
13: 1.5 stars.
14: Oh, you guys are.
15: Yep, I'm going to have to agree with that. I'm going to have to agree.
14: No, I think it's at least 4.5.
15: They are loyal to Woody Marks, and I really, that's a cool thing for a
13: team. Who told you that?
15: The insider.
13: The insider did.
15: Ross, did you hear anything?
14: No. He hasn't broken one single story on them.
13: All right. This is an opportunity for you to get your five stars. Last chance before we talk to Adrian. Minute four. This is easy peasy.
14: Okay.
13: D'Amico Ryans on Keelan Rutledge.
14: Oh, this is nice.
13: This is the way, this is where you get, this is how you, this is, Jonathan, this is the hard quizzes, and now he's got an open book exam.
14: Yeah, we love Keelan. We love the attitude that he plays with. He embodies exactly what we want here as the Houston Texans, and that Texan swarm mentality and the physicality and the toughness that he plays with. He's not going to back down from anyone. That's exactly what we love to have here. So we love what we've seen from him, and we're excited about what he can bring and help us do the things that we'd like to do here and help improve our offensive line.
19: From the moment he stepped on the grass, the moment isn't too big for him. He's ready for the challenge. Like, he's ready for whatever we throw at him. Like, we've moved him around, guard to center. As a young player, you know, it's a lot to take in, but he's handled it really well from the mental aspect. And then the physical aspect is what jumps out to you, right? This guy is, I mean, he's 10 yards downfield. He's on Aziz, and Aziz can't get off the block, and he's just – I'm like, wow, like that's what it looks like to play with that relentless mindset on the offensive line side. And I've seen just an uptick in the intensity at which we're operating, how we're finishing at the second level based off of this young kid coming in and just, hey, I want to play football. Let's get to football. That's always been his mindset. And to see that show up and to see him as a young guy already, I see that leadership. I see the qualities there. And he just has to, as you know, keep getting reps, keep getting better. But the other guys are seeing that and they're following him.
14: Go to break.
13: 12:55 on Sports Talk. So I can't even do it.
14: Yeah, but the message is the same. The signal is the same, okay? Just because I didn't use the exact words doesn't mean we didn't say the same thing. He used a lot of synonyms, okay, of toughness, meanness, nastiness, attitude. That's what he was talking about. Okay, I didn't nail the exact words. There's 2 billion words in the English language, okay? But as far as the message was there.
15: I give you a Wagyu steak and I give you...
14: No, shut up. Okay, you call it Kobe beef, you call it Wagyu, it's the same thing. Shut your bum ass up.
13: I'm going to say, Ross, different. Good job, good effort.
14: Thank you, whatever.
13: Adrian opens up the final hour of the show, plus the Astros lineup for today. Starts the final hour of the Matt Thomas Show. 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
6: Your News Radio 740 forecast, sunny today, high 95, clear tonight, low 79.
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13: Astro lineups are out for today's 2:45 first pitch. The on-deck show, Rossi and Alheva as a tandem coming up in about a half an hour from now. You'll hear from General Manager Dana Brown. We'll update you on why we will see today's opener, Brian King. Tatsui Imai will be, what are you calling him, the marquee, the headliner?
14: Headliner.
13: I'm going to call
14: have an
13: him,
14: opener and then you have a headliner.
13: I'm going to call him pitch number 2.
15: You got the opener and you got the headliner.
13: So what exactly are you charging for a Tatsui Imai headliner? Like if
14: about
13: you want to go,
14: I believe about $17 million.
13: Like if you want, ooh, I think it's an 18. Right?
14: 18, yeah. Oof.
13: I was going to put in like if you went to go see Seinfeld in Vegas, you'd pay $184. If you were going to see Brad Garrett, you'd probably pay $50.
14: Brad Garrett,
13: yeah, from Everybody Loves Raymond.
14: He's still working.
13: He has a nightclub there.
14: Oh, he does?
13: Yeah.
14: Good for him.
13: It's a Brad Garrett Comedy Club.
14: Brad Garrett is the Laugh Shack?
13: I guess. Lineups for the Astros. Leading off, Jeremy Peña.
14: Okay.
13: Yordan Alvarez bats second, so his foot's okay.
14: And his hand is okay, I guess.
13: Apparently.
14: Designated hitter, I imagine.
13: Isak Paredes batting third. Dalton Varsho batting cleanup.
14: It's good. Yeah. He's heating up.
13: Lamont Wade Jr. batting fifth.
14: Is he in left, I guess?
13: He's at, Lamont Wade's at first base today.
14: Okay, first base. Oh, no Christian Walker, huh?
13: Batting sixth. Cam Smith, okay.
14: That's good.
13: Taylor Trammell batting seventh.
14: Okay.
13: Nick Allen batting eighth.
14: Oof.
13: Christian Vasquez batting ninth.
14: Who guaranteed a win today?
13: I don't remember. Brian McTaggart has 14 comments. Shall we read them?
14: Are we doing Astros overreaction?
13: Let's go here.
14: Astros lineup overreactions?
13: Nicest give. I can't read that one. It's kind of racist. Let's see. Yeah, I know everybody's happy that Walker's getting a day off. It makes back-to-back days of no, of having. It was actually the same outs, too. Back-to-back days of bases loaded with Christian Walker at the plate. Back-to-back ground balls to third base.
14: Okay.
13: I can't read any of those. It's all rude. We're trying to be polite here on the show. Trying to be better in 2026.
14: That's good.
13: So let's recap that lineup again for those of you playing at home.
14: Yes.
13: Peña, Alvarez, Paredes. Yep.
14: Mm-hmm.
13: Varsho, Wade, and Smith. Trammell, Allen, Vasquez.
14: Okay.
13: Christian Vasquez's OPS is 588. So don't tell me that all of a sudden the Astros are a much better team with him out there. He's your backup catcher.
14: And his now, granted, OPS is what?
13: 588. You have 1, 2, 3, 4, 44% of your Astro lineup has an OPS of 680 or below. And 725 is about average, right?
14: Yeah.
13: 44%. Guaranteed win, said some dumbass a few hours ago. Let's go to Adrian on 790 at 104. Adrian, thanks for waiting, and good afternoon to you.
6: Hey, Matt, what's up?
13: How are you?
6: I just called up for a couple of questions.
13: Sure.
6: Coach pretty much said what I was going to say. And, you know, everybody's making fun of this kid, Rutledge. And there's videos out there. Give me one person in the last 2-3 years that have even tried to take on Aziz Alshire by themselves, practice pads, whatever. Nobody.
13: Who's making
6: give
13: fun
6: me
13: of
6: somebody
13: him?
6: That's tried to take on Will Anderson by themselves. Scrap. Get into it with him. Nobody. And there's a video where he grabs the number ones because CJ took a sack. Went to the sideline, grabbed the offensive line, and dug in them like we want him to. So, hey, make fun of the kid if you want.
13: Who's making fun of him?
6: I'll be looking for an apology later on in the season, and I'll apologize if I'm wrong. We want to make fun of somebody.
13: Who's making fun of him?
6: Describe
13: making fun of. What are you talking about?
6: The sly jokes and cracks about the kid.
13: The what jokes? From who?
6: He's an Everybody wanted offensive line. That's what we've been missing. That's all we hear.
13: You're not answering our question. Who is making fun of him?
6: Come on, man. Y'all were just making fun of that kid.
13: What? What are you talking about? Call him a dog.
14: We're just talking about how I've been talking about for 2 days how I'm happy he's scrapping with everyone. Adrian, you're not listening.
13: Are you listening to the wrong station?
14: This is Sports Talk 790.
13: I'm Matt. He's Ross. This is Matt Ross.
7: We ain't cussing and discussing an offensive line like that. We call them dogs. We call them dogs.
6: Hey, we only got one up there, as far as I'm concerned.
7: One dog.
6: Anybody not scared to take on them two by themselves? That's all I need.
14: Well, I'm going to clarify something for you, Adrian. I'm happy with Keelan Rutledge. I've said they need this nastiness in the middle of the offensive line. When he got in scraps with Will Anderson, I said I was on board with it, and I'm cool with it because he's not going to back down from anyone. And I've said for even since he was drafted that I'm on board with that. So I don't know what show you're listening to, Adrian.
6: I don't know. I may have woke up on the wrong side of the bed.
14: Don't worry about it. Now, I'll say this. Now, Adrian, to be fair, I did say you better be careful not to poke that Will Anderson bear because that bear will kick his ass. I mean, I'm not going to hide that from him.
6: That's why I like him. No,
14: I don't want other players beating his ass. I need him to be the center for this football team. Adrian, thank you for the phone call.
13: CJ Stroud likes him. D'Amico Ryans likes him. I mean, yeah.
8: You know, I think it is. You were saying that CJ Stroud calls everybody a dog, and I think he heard that.
14: Stop making fun of him. Me making fun of Keelan Relich.
8: No, but like he interpreted it as.
14: Oh, the Amazon driver a dog?
8: Yeah, like,
14: it's a word CJ, that he uses.
8: But that's how he took it. Like, oh,
14: okay, CJ Stroud's Amazon driver is a dog. He gets those packages down there, man. Shout out to all the Amazon drivers out there.
13: The man that makes him his Menchie's yogurt, that's a dog.
14: What?
13: Menchie's. Actually, you make your own yogurt at the Menchie's.
14: What is Menchie's?
13: That's a yogurt place. I mention it by name. It's Suburban Life, sorry.
8: Did he just flex on this?
14: I have never heard of that.
13: Well, he didn't know what it was. I don't know if there's any Menchie's in the city.
8: I think he just flexed on you, Ross.
13: Did he? Let me tell you something. I ain't flexing on the suburb life.
14: I will never live in the
13: suburbs. No, that's a reverse flex. I don't want that flex.
14: I like living in the city.
13: I like living in the city. I just can't afford to live in the city.
14: 5-minute commute.
13: Okay, that's enough.
14: Good cocktail bars, live music. I like being in the city.
13: You get live music in Kingwood. Oh, are you throwing shade at Kingwood live
14: Dan's
13: music?
14: Dan's polka band? Yes, what? I am.
13: That's terrible.
14: Yes.
13: Why are you shaming?
14: Who's your favorite band out there?
13: Timothy and the Two Tones?
14: Oh, it's Tommy and the Two Tones. It's the Tommy and the Two Tones cover band?
13: Timothy, not Tommy.
14: Yes, I'm
13: it's a cover band. You're exactly right. 108.
14: Tell him to go to break. Oh, wait,
13: no, we can't. We're not going to break. We're continuing to talk. No, you can't go to break. I'm working on Astros on deck while Adrian's getting mad at you.
14: I know. I like living in the city.
13: Yeah, so a lot of people do, but family life, most of us don't. We don't. We won't
14: great
13: get. We don't
14: restaurants.
13: Get options. Yeah, I know. Everybody great, knows
14: great restaurants, bars, things to do.
13: Yeah,
14: parks.
13: We know.
14: Yeah, I like it.
13: We know. We know. Suburbs are for the families. I get it.
14: Okay, Mac.
13: Mac can live and afford to live in the Westlake area of Austin.
14: Well, now you have folks going out to Kyle and Buda, and they're calling themselves from Austin.
13: Yeah.
14: Okay, if you're from Dripping Springs, you're not in Austin. I'm sorry.
13: Sorry, Round Rock. It's about as far as we go.
14: Now, the Round Rock, they have the wonderful yellow donuts, and those are quite delicious, and Sally and I love to go up there and get some Round Rock donuts.
13: By the way, when I was in Rhode Island, I told you there's Dunkin' Donuts every 50 yards.
14: Yes.
13: I'll tell you, there's Italian restaurants every 50 yards.
14: That's why I don't have a problem with any of this.
13: Yeah, but you gotta you just get Italian for you get Italian restaurant fatigue. I mean, could you imagine seeing a Mexican restaurant every 50 yards here?
14: Huh, yeah,
13: oh,
14: wait
13: you do.
14: A second.
13: See,
14: yeah, I'm tired of it. I'm sorry.
13: That umpire's fat. Look at how fat that lady is.
14: There's no Taco Tuesday. It's taco every day.
13: It is a taco every day. All right. If you're curious, Maine leads Vermont 4-0, bottom
14: curious.
13: Of the fourth. What kind of ball is being played in those two states?
14: Maine
13: and Vermont.
14: There's like six people combined in that in those states.
13: I mean, that can't be great, right?
14: It's New England region elimination game.
13: You mean that you tell me that Massachusetts couldn't come through with

0: having fun. I'm just observing. I just made an observation, okay?
1: I'm asking a question. What would his 40 time be? Could he make it 40 yards?
2: He's making good calls. Yeah. I've been watching him all day.
0: Yeah.
1: He's got a good strike zone. I'll give him that.
0: That called him lobster roll. That's rude.
1: Oh, he's had a few lobster rolls. Deep fried. He does have a good strike zone. I'll give him that.
0: I'm worried about his knees long term.
1: He doesn't move much. He just calls a play. Oh, they got four umpires. Let me tell you.
0: He's pretty stationary.
1: Let me tell you what's... You know why you can be out of shape and be a little league umpire? They got four umpires for that little league field.
0: That's good.
1: What was it, 50 feet to each base?
0: Yeah. He kind of didn't have to walk anywhere.
1: I mean, you don't have to do anything.
0: He's got the old school baggy pants, too. I like that.
2: He got some drip.
0: Yeah, they brought him back.
1: Look at it.
0: I like how the baggy pants circled around from when I was in high school. Now they're cool again.
2: Vintage.
1: They don't have left field and right field umpires down the line, do they? I can't see anything. Oh, it's a wild.
0: They don't have bumps down the line. They don't have ABS, Matt.
1: Oh, my God. Oh, yeah. He's okay.
0: Move along.
1: We are moving along. We got Astros on deck coming up next segment at 1:30. Thank God.
0: Thank God.
1: Thank God for that. Yeah, these guys, this is Maine and Vermont. They're going to be ashamed of themselves. They're throwing pus up there. You know what? Let's get Tulsa back out there. Tulsa would be a better representation than this group of these kids up here.
0: So you're crushing the umpire and these children.
1: Yeah, the quality of play is not great.
0: They're like 11 years old, Matt.
1: Oh, Texas will kill either one of these two teams.
0: This guy's moving slow,
1: Look at him.
0: I'm worried about him.
1: Seriously. And they're not isolating him.
2: Y'all cannot be serious right now.
0: I'm just a little worried about him. That's all.
1: I'm not worried about him because he's doing a great job. Got a great strike zone. Good and a good strike call, too. 713-212.
0: Full count. Give us a play-by-play, man. Full count. Bases loaded.
1: Uh-oh. There's a drive to right field. Right fielder on it. And, oh, a basket catch. Little Willie Mays style. Ooh. Sack fly. Ooh, bad throw. One run's going to come. Oh, just one run. It's now 6-0 Maine. Jeez, Vermont, what does even Vermont do as a state? What does it provide us?
0: I don't know.
1: I mean, foliage?
0: I don't know. I think the seafood's good.
1: Sure, why not? It's New England.
0: The cheddar?
1: Yeah, why is this guy basket
0: There's
1: catching?
0: Vermont cheddar, isn't there?
1: Look at this throw. Oh, my God. Where the hell was he throwing
0: it? Oh, stop. You're out of control.
1: Astro.
0: I'm sending this tape to Vermont.
1: No, you're not.
0: You're going to get sanctioned by their governor.
1: I won't be doing Catamounts basketball.
0: You're going to be barred from the state.
1: I'm looking forward to getting up there at some point. I've never been to Vermont. There's also a list I acquire with different states, and I got to knock Vermont off the list.
0: Okay.
1: 713-212. Please, again, we need to call here to run. 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
6: An accident cleared out of the way, 610, the north loop eastbound at Fulton. All lanes reopened. Traffic is slow, backed up to the Hardy Toll Road. Watch out for a disabled vehicle tying up a center lane, 610, the north loop eastbound at Ella. Traffic is slow, backed up to Highway 290. And an accident on 69, the Southwest Freeway, northbound at Chimney Rock. Traffic is slow, backed up to the West Park Tollway. I'm Joe Barnett in the 24-hour traffic center.
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0: Sports Talk 790. We'll start the on-deck show coming up in 12 minutes from now. Astros are still a half game in front of the Texas Rangers. They are, the Seattle Mariners put a nail in their coffin with a series. Well, you'd only gain a game on them. But if you're Seattle,
1: sweep them.
0: If you sweep them, they're toast.
1: Mm-hmm.
0: If they sweep you, they've got their mojo back. Isn't it weird how three games, either can be a three-game advantage or a one-game advantage for one of the two teams based off the numbers of that?
1: Yes, Matthew.
0: Huh. Yeah, I'll be very curious because I'm working Friday and Saturday's Astros Mariners. All you do is look at box scores. I'm only really spending more time looking at the Astros. But, man, the Seattle, they were on the verge. They played Toronto for the American League pennant. They talk about teams that are getting close but not getting over. The Mariners have been in a World Series.
1: Mm-hmm.
0: So there's other teams besides the Texans that are always get to that certain level but just can't get over the top.
1: 12 NFL franchises have never won a Super Bowl.
0: And four have never been, correct?
1: Yeah, I think so.
0: Texans, Jaguars, Browns, and Lions.
1: Mm-hmm.
0: Lions, Browns. I mean, Browns don't really count because that's a different team. But the Lions, legendary NFL franchise.
1: Bills, Vikings, Bengals, Falcons, Panthers, Cardinals, Chargers, and Titans.
0: So between the Tennessee Titans and the Houston Texans, that's one Super Bowl.
1: Appearance, yeah.
0: Out of two teams they used to call Houston home.
1: Mm-hmm.
0: Woo. Now, you did the AFL championships.
1: Been pretty bad.
0: Yeah. By the way,
1: the Cardinals have been around forever.
0: Yeah. They've been to what, one?
1: One, yeah. They lost that one to the Pittsburgh Steelers.
0: I think it was considered the worst Super Bowl of all time.
1: No, it was good. It had the James Harrison run back. You had the San Antonio Holmes catch at the very end.
0: Mm.
1: That was a good one.
0: We didn't even really bring this up on the show.
1: Old man Kurt Warner?
0: Yeah. I've called a Kurt Warner game.
1: Okay.
0: Granted, it was in the Arena League, but...
1: What were you saying before that?
0: I was going to talk about the Buffalo new stadium. Okay. Did you see some of the seats?
1: No, what?
0: They're obstructed.
1: How many?
0: That, I couldn't get it to... I was talking to Rod Ryan
1: more than an average stadium? Because, yeah. Yeah, Rod Ryan, for people who don't know, he's Buffalo Bills fan number one.
0: Yes.
1: Uh-huh.
0: There should be zero. It's Ross. It's 2026.
1: Mm-hmm.
0: You can't build a $2 billion facility and have an obstructed ticket.
1: I mean, you got... What is it? I just don't know what it looks like, I guess. That's crazy.
0: They had a...
1: It feels like there's obstructed seats in every stadium, though.
0: They had
1: to some extent.
0: How do you obstruct a football specific stadium though? It's a rectangular field.
1: Oh, poor sight lines. Buffalo Bills fans have voiced intense frustration over obstructed view seats. It doesn't look that bad. It's just the roof is over there.
0: There's no roof on the stadium.
1: Oh, not but the awning over, or whatever. Yeah. Overhang or awning.
0: So
1: or whatever you want
0: their
1: call
0: argument has been this. I gotta get my power cord. Hang on. Okay. Sorry.
1: What's happening?
0: Because I gotta power my computer and the cord fell.
1: Well, we're 3.5 hours in the show. You haven't plugged in?
0: No.
1: Okay. Well, at least you brought it today. You had to borrow mine earlier Monday, I think.
0: All right. Back to serious sports. So they build this $2 billion mecca. Okay.
1: Yes.
0: You know, they reduce the seats 10,000.
1: Uh huh.
0: So you're already going to piss off some people that have had seats.
1: Yeah, but you're probably got more suites. Probably revenues are still going to be probably up.
0: But, I mean, you have to make this as fan-friendly as possible.
1: Yeah, they don't care.
0: They didn't care. they made obstructed seats.
1: They don't care.
0: And the scoreboard is not even close to being one of the biggest in the NFL.
1: The only thing these owners care about you is your money. And getting you back in the stadium, buying the gear.
0: Cal cares about you.
1: No, he does not.
0: He says it all the time.
1: He says he does, but he doesn't.
0: Hannah cares about you.
1: Hannah McNair wants your money. Hannah McNair wants the team to be good so they can build a new stadium. Even though everybody in the World Cup, all from all around the world, talked about what a Taj Mahal Houston Stadium
0: was.
1: Not good enough.
0: Houston Stadium, not good enough. But point being is you don't build a new stadium and have I'd fire people over that. Either you have a clear view. Now, again, not everybody's got to be at the 50-yard line. I get that.
1: Yeah.
0: But you can't have obstructed seats in a brand-new facility. That seems stupid.
1: I don't know. It doesn't look that bad to me.
0: I did see one video that if you sat in the seat as it was supposed to be sitting, you would miss a quarter of the field.
1: Okay. What I'm looking at looks fine. I don't know.
0: The last row of section 417 in the northwest corner where the press box outcropping blocked the far end zone. That's a full obstruction.
1: Okay. I will not be purchasing tickets in that area.
0: $2.2 billion for Hallmark for Highmark Stadium.
1: Mm. Maybe they did some bad measurements?
0: I don't know. That's a good question. Because I'll say this. That's you think, well, we don't have that in Houston. The Bills are the Buffalo Bills. The city of Buffalo is defined by the Buffalo Bills. I mean, if you were to have a description of what you think about Buffalo, I would think of two things. The Bills, and it's close to Niagara Falls. I can't think of anything else about Buffalo except those two things.
1: Chicken wings?
0: Not even really anymore. Everybody's doing their chicken wings. Big city, of course, being the best.
1: Okay. Anchor Bar, that's where they were invented, I believe, in Buffalo.
0: Yeah. But I don't know. That just seems like, you know, are there enough bathrooms in the thing? I mean, I don't even know that. I mean, some higher and lower level seats had their views of the other side of the field blocked by a standing platform.
1: This says NRG Stadium has some obstructed views in 600 and 601 and 627.
0: That's not bad.
1: According to Google.
0: That's 72,000 seats. That's also stadium was built in, what, 19... Well, the first year of the franchise, 2002. So 2001, I'm assuming?
1: Mm-hmm.
0: I don't know. It just feels like that you would think in 2026, if you are asking for taxpayer money and you are reducing the amount of seats in your stadium, that you'd want to make sure everybody could see.
1: I don't know. I don't know. I guess I'll have to see more. I'll have to learn more.
0: I've never been to Buffalo. You ever been to Buffalo?
1: No. Not on the bucket list.
0: No.
1: I'd like to see Niagara Falls, I guess, at some point.
0: I guess the question is, they say is Niagara Falls is better from one. Is it better from the Canadian side or from the New York side?
1: I don't know. I don't know.
0: There's casinos in Buffalo.
1: What?
0: And in Toronto, too, on the other side of the casino. Yeah, there's Toronto's on both sides of Niagara Falls.
1: The Canadian side is widely considered better for iconic panoramic views of the waterfalls. U.S. side offers a more natural state park setting and closer, more immersive foot access to the rushing water. So better views in Canada.
0: Okay. A little roadie for us, you and I?
1: Let's go.
0: You know, I do travel, look at the American National Parks. I like to look at waterfalls.
1: You've never been to a national park ever, have you?
0: Yeah, I have.
1: Which one?
0: Yellowstone.
1: Oh, really?
0: Yeah.
1: Where'd you stay?
0: At Yogistone Park National Park.
1: Oh, you were at Jellystone National Park,
0: yes.
1: You're such a fraud.
0: Good. A large above-ground pool.
1: Big Bend in Texas?
0: Hmm?
1: Big Bend. It's in Texas?
0: Jonathan, I took my family one time.
1: Oh,
0: on a,
1: here we go.
0: Would you let me explain? I want to tell them my story. And we had an aunt. My aunt was with us, and she was a pain in the ass. And she unfortunately passed away during the trip. So we had no room in our station wagon, so we put her on top of the car.
2: She died and you put her on the top of a car?
0: Yeah, we did. It was the right thing to do. We had to get her home.
2: Covered?
0: We covered her up. Yeah.
1: Well, if she was already on the road trip, then how did you not have room for her?
0: She joined us late. And then unfortunately we had a dog with us too. That made sandwiches for us.
1: The dog made sandwiches.
0: We made sandwiches, and the dog peed on it, and she didn't care. She still ate the sandwich.
2: Is that why she died?
0: I don't know. I think it was just old age. May she rest. And this was her name.
2: What stuff were you watching? What is this?
1: I have no. I actually don't know. I know it's a movie reference, but I don't know what it is.
0: You don't know that. And the last thing I remember about that road trip is I was driving along, and there was this really hot girl in a Corvette next to me. And she's blowing kisses at me and wanting me to get in the car with her. And my wife's like, stop looking.
1: Okay.
0: Stop looking at her.
1: I thought you were going with vacation, but I didn't. I guess I saw it when I was very, very young.
0: Yeah, we went from Illinois to California. We went to this amusement. We were going to go to this amusement park, and it was closed when we got there.
1: I guess I need to watch that one, too. I need a refresher on a lot of 80s movies because I was like 5 or 6 when I watched them.
0: Yeah. All right. This Marconi Award-winning edition of the Matt Thomas Show with Ross is in the books.
1: Astros, and it's drawing to a close.
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0: Rubber game of a three-game series for the Astros, wrapping up a six-game West Coast road trip. It's the Astros and the Giants, and it's here on Sports Talk 790. Matt Ross with you at 1:32. Good afternoon for those of you just joining us as we get you ready for your first-place Astros. One half-game lead in front of the Texas Rangers and 4.5 over the Seattle Mariners. We're taking on a Giants team that is playing out the rest of the streak. The Astros coming in at one game above 500 on the year, 60 wins and 59 losses. Meanwhile, the Giants are in fourth place in the National League West, and they have had a terrible season under their first-year manager. The Astros, again, with a half-game lead in the division. The Giants entering play at 50 and 70, the mound matchup. Brian King in an opener, 2-3 with a 3.83 ERA. Adrian Hauser, who's done a little bit of starting and relieving for the Giants, will go today for them. 3-7 with an earned run average of 4.55. Brian King starts Rossi, Tatsui Imai, the headliner, as you would say earlier on the show today.
1: You can also call it the bulk role, whatever you want. He was good in relief, so I don't know if they're just trying to Jedi mind trick him and have him not start. He has struggled in first innings, issuing a lot of walks, having some trouble settling in. So they're looking to do anything they can to get some production out of him because they need starting pitching desperately down the stretch here.
0: And again, he had thrived a little bit in the bullpen in his last couple of appearances, but yes, he had been taking some time off in order maybe to start this game. But again, Brian King, who has struggled in the leverage role that he's been given the last couple of months or so, gets the first inning appearance. Let's get to our game rewind from last night. It's presented to you by Uptown Appliance Repair, where it was an up and down and largely down first inning for the Astros. Part of that is because the all-timer got hurt.
1: Computer is a little bit of slow, and hopefully at some point.
5: Runners lead off first and second. The 2-2 to Altuve. In the dirt, that got him. That got him on the foot. And Altuve hobbling around. He's going to walk slowly to first base as assistant athletic trainer Rafael Freitas out of the dugout along with manager Joe Espada to check on Jose. So the bases are now loaded for the Astros. Yeah, that got the outside of the front foot of Altuve. It was a slider.
0: All right, so Altuve would try to go and finish the game. He would not do so and was replaced by Nick Allen later in the contest. But we'll stay in the top of the first. As Robert said, the bases were juiced. Could the Astros strike early?
5: Here's the 3-2. And that's pulled right at the third baseman, Cost, down the one knee to field. It straightens up, a one-hop throw in time to get Velasquez and retire the side. So the Astros load him up with one out, but do not score.
0: We've heard that a lot these days.
1: Unfortunately.
0: A lot of LOBs, my friend. Play of the game would be presented to you by the Shell Federal Credit Union. It comes in the second inning. Guess what, Ross? Again, the Astros with the bases full of Astros. We're trying to set drama here.
5: Here's
0: for
5: the
0: you.
5: 0-1. And that's lifted to left fairly deep. Playable for Barracudo. Makes the catch a step shy of the warning track. Smith tags. He will score. Sacrifice fly for Yordan Alvarez. And a 1-0 lead for the Astros.
0: All right, we'll go to the bottom of the fourth where we would, excuse me, we'll go to the bottom of the second. And it would be a brand new game with a former Astro farmhand who was traded to the Mets doing something for the Giants.
5: 3-2. And that's lifted in the shallow left center and down for a base hit. Devers around third and coming home. He will score. It's an RBI single for Drew Gilbert, and we're tied at one.
0: All right, we're going now to the bottom of the fourth, as I said, and the Giants will take the lead.
11: First pitch is lined into right center field. That's going to get down for a hit, and that'll untie the score. Kavanaugh with a two-out RBI single, and it's 2-1.
0: All right, that would be all the Giants would need. However, they would get some insurance. We'll start in the bottom of the fifth.
5: Here's the 3-1 to Eldridge. And that's lifted to left center and fairly deep. Back on it is Varsho on the warning track, and it's gone. Bryce Eldridge goes out to deep left center, and the Giants lead 3-1. Eldridge with his 12th home run of the season.
0: And the final nail in the coffin for the Giants for the Astros' loss would come when San Francisco is at the plate in the bottom of the sixth.
5: 0-1. That is line to left and deep. Racing back on it, Velasquez. It's over his head. One hops off the wall. Kavanaugh getting the wave from Gary Pettis. Here's the relay to the plate by Pena. It's not in time. Kavanaugh scores. Throw gets away. That will allow Cost to go to third. And the Giants lead 4-1.
0: And Rossi, that's the final score as the Astros even the series at a game apiece. Yordan Alvarez would get an RBI, a base on ball, a sack fly, and would also be hit by a pitch as well. But he's okay, and he's in the lineup this afternoon. So that's a good sign.
1: That is a great sign, obviously. If you're going to do anything down the stretch, Yordan Alvarez is going to have to be a big part of it for the Astros.
0: Only run for the Astros, a sack fly in the second inning. Isak Paredes, 2-for-4 with his third multi-hit game through five games of this road trip. So good to see him going. Here's the Hunter Brown line, and it's been more of this than it's been superlative Hunter Brown. 5 innings, 5 hits, 3 runs, 3 walks, 4 strikeouts. Made his 12th start of the season and just his second loss of the year, but the record wins and losses does not indicate the fact that he's been good, but far from great.
1: Yeah, Cy Young candidate last year, 2.43 ERA. That number ticked up to 3.68. Also, big uptick in his WHIP numbers and a lot of his other numbers, unfortunately.
0: All right, our update for you on the home run counter is brought to you by Primeway FCU. I'll say this. If I would have told you the Astros are third in the big leagues in home runs with 162, none yesterday, obviously, only behind the Yankees and the Nationals, Washington number one at 174, you would say, wow, this is a team that slugs. But we've talked about this for months on this radio station and this show. It's about a four-hit lineup. How in the world, even with Yordan's home runs, yeah, are they third in bombs?
1: Yordan, of course, is a big part of it. And Christian Walker was very hot to start the season as well. Overall, they are 10th in runs per game in the majors. So hasn't been great there. They just have, it's been the runners in scoring position. They're 7th in team OPS, 10th in runs scored, and as you mentioned, 3rd in home runs. So they're hitting some over the fence, but overall coming through in clutch situations, they have not been great, especially as of late.
0: Yep, and that again is the Astros home run counter brought to you by Primeway FCU. Now, we mentioned we played the highlight of Altuve leaving the game, and he is not in the starting lineup this afternoon. We'll have an update for you what exactly was said from the boys in the clubhouse before the conclusion of this show. Our time is 1:40. It is Astros on Deck. We take you to 2:15 today for our 2:45 first pitch. The general manager of the Astros speaks to what is ahead for the Astros coming up, what he's going to, the reasoning behind Brian King starting, and even an update on Carlos Correa. That's all straight ahead. 1:40 here on Sports Talk 790.
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0: 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Matt and Ross with you on today's edition of the On Deck Show. Game time temperature in San Francisco, 72 degrees. Ooh, my goodness. Winds out of the southwest at 10 miles an hour. So it'll be a brisk day on the Bay Area as the Astros try to wrap up a 500 road trip so far, 2-3 through their stops in both San Diego and San Francisco. All right. Injury update time is brought to you by Mocarum Injury Lawyers. Jose Altuve is still sore, unavailable. Is going to see team doctors back here in Houston, Rossi.
9: He's coming back to Houston?
0: Well, I mean, with the rest of the team, obviously.
9: Oh, okay. That's right. I forgot it's a getaway day. I got a little worried. Sorry.
0: Don't scare the folks.
9: Yeah, I scared myself.
0: And Tetsuya Imai and Ronel Blanco, both available in relief work today.
9: I want Altuve out there. I want him playing well. He heated up a little bit, and then now he goes down with this, unfortunately. And we talked about preseason him needing to average 150 hits a season to get to 3,000 over the next 4 years. He's got 54 hits this year. I'm sorry, 89 hits. That sounds better. 89 hits.
0: And if there's a long lockout next year, that's going to really put him behind the eight ball.
9: Yes.
0: Maybe catch the fountain of youth. And maybe we play baseball late March 2026.
9: Either way, he's already a bona fide all-time Astros legend. He needs a statue in front of the stadium.
0: Right next to Craig and right next to Jeff.
9: Yeah, getting picked off in between them.
0: Picked off?
9: I'm just kidding.
0: Wow.
9: I made a joke, but you didn't laugh.
0: Nor did the rest of Houston at this point. Dana Brown, 9:30 Wednesdays. Sports Talk 790 catches up with you, the audience. And if you'd missed it earlier today, a chance for you to catch him now as Dana discussed a variety of things, including Brian King getting the nod today to open up this series.
10: Yeah, take a little pressure off him in the first inning. Get him out of the bullpen. Get him to understand, look, you have to throw the ball in the strike zone. You have good enough stuff to get these guys out. Don't give the major league hitters too much credit. You are good. You're a good player if you're playing in the major leagues, but just can't give them too much credit. You have to trust your stuff. You have to throw strikes. You have to allow your defense to play behind you. And so getting him out of the pen after that first inning kind of takes off the edge a little bit and just allows him to just pound the strike zone, go after the hitters. And it kind of changes the mindset a little bit, but letting him know you have that stuff, you can compete at this level, and go get him.
12: It's interesting, Dana. The starting pitching has seemed to kind of settle down here for you guys. Hayden Wesneski has been really strong. It feels like lately your starters are giving you a chance now with their recent outings. And, ebbs and flows of baseball. Feels like some of the games where you've gotten good starting pitching, the offense is kind of lack, but it's just the ups and downs of baseball sometimes. But you got to feel good about at least the rotation settling down a little bit here.
10: Yeah, I feel really good about the rotation. I feel like, when we get those good starts, and we score runs, we definitely win those ball games. And so, you take you know, the last couple nights, you know, we got decent starts and we just got to score runs. And I know we had, you know, we hit this patch here where, you know, we started off yesterday's game as an example, taking some pitches, putting pressure on them, couldn't get the big hit, you know, base loaded twice, one time with, you know, nobody out, the other time with one out. You got to cash in on those innings and just kind of take a little pressure off your pitcher and allow him to, you know, make some pitches. It's a big difference when you're pitching, when you're up by four, you know, you don't feel like you have to be too fine. And, you know, oftentimes when it's a close game, you feel like you got to be perfect. And so I really welcome that these bats get hot again. I think we're here on the brink of it. But when you get that good starting pitching, it changes the whole dynamics. And I just really feel like the bats got to really turn this corner.
0: Yeah, Dana, quick question. We saw Altuve leave the game last night getting hit in the foot. And then Yordan looked like he got hit in the toe later. Is there any update you can give us on those two guys?
12: Dana, Nelson Velasquez, a guy you added a few days ago, got the start last night. What did you like about him and bringing this guy on and just kind of seeing if he gets something going there with the flux of outfielders, I guess, you guys have had this year?
10: Yeah, I mean, we like that, you know, he can face lefties, and we like that he can put the ball in the seats. He's got some power. You know, I watched him closely yesterday, taking batting practice, driving balls deep, well on the fence. So, you know, this is a guy that we think is going to provide some power and then give us that slug that we need. You know, he's a guy that, you know, if he can supply some power and help us get ahead, you know, we may think about things like, you know, replacing him late in the game in terms of defense. He's not as good as some of the defenders that we have, but we definitely feel like this guy is going to give us some offense versus lefties, and he can power the baseball. The defense is sort of fringy average, but we feel like the offense that he's going to provide and give us the chance to win, you know, we welcome that.
12: I think when you chatted with Dan in July, I remember we talked about Cam Smith and kind of his struggles at the plate. And, man, since the calendar flipped to August, he seems to have really been heating up. What have you liked about what Cam Smith's been doing here as of late?
10: Yeah, I've said in the past, I love where his hands are right now. I think he finally found a home for his hands. He's got them, you know, sort of set up right above his shoulders. And I think he's keeping his hands back, where as earlier he was letting his hands drift a little bit. I think now when he strides and he's going toward the ball, he keeps his hands back and he's getting a little bit more explosiveness through the zone. And that's really helped him a lot. You know, the guys have worked, you know, hard with him. He's, you know, he's still learning at the big league level. It's a 23-year-old, but he's really starting to turn the corner right before our eyes. We know that the defense is elite, and just to see him get comfortable in that box, you know, we're definitely excited about him and down the stretch. We feel like this guy, you know, has a chance to carry us, you know, and you know, during this ending of this season, just to get down and win this division. And you need bats like that to come on, and we really like where he is right now. And as I mentioned, the hands are in a really good spot. I think he's got that sweet spot of where he wants to be, and he's doing damage. You know, he's hit the ball very hard. He's had a good road trip for the most part, and we feel like he's going to continue that because he's got his hands in a good spot, and I think he's locking in right now.
12: It's interesting, Dan. I've watched a lot of the national shows, and I think a lot of people are talking about Yordan Alvarez still as the favorite for MVP. I mean, the season he's been having, and yet I had a buddy text me the other day and said, man, Yordan hasn't hit a home run in 2 weeks. What's wrong with it? I'm going, well, he's doing everything else, so that's all that matters. But it does speak to the season that he's having, that he goes 2 weeks without a home run. We're going, what's wrong with him? Because the guy has just been nothing short of phenomenal at the plate for you guys this year.
10: Yeah, here's what I would say to the fans. Let's not worry about Yordan's home runs. He's going to get them. Trust me when I tell you, he's going to hit home runs. My thing with Yordan is just continue to have good at bats, and good things are going to happen. You know, the one thing we don't want him doing is going up there swinging for home runs every single at bat, because that's what puts you in a slump. It puts you in a downward spiral. We want him to hit the baseball hard, drive it where it's pitched, and the home runs will come. He just has such good hand-eye coordination and such good power. We don't want him really thinking about home runs. The home runs will come, I promise you. He hits the ball extremely hard. Hit a ball the other night I think it was 118 off the bat. I mean, just absolutely scorched the base hit. And so, sometimes getting home runs, it's a matter of the pitcher elevating the ball. You get underneath it and you drive it. Sometimes it's tough to hit home runs when the ball is down in the strike zone, but you still have an opportunity to hit that ball hard, get it in the gap, score some runs, and do those kind of things. But the home runs will come, but we don't want him like swinging for the fences because you get into a lot of bad habits when you do that.
13: Dana, obviously the returns from the Kyle Tucker trade are looking really good right now. All three players are really helping this ball club. Often you see some hitters kind of struggle in Chicago. Paredes' numbers weren't as good there. Bregman hasn't been as good this year in Chicago. How much do you guys factor in what ballparks people play in when you're thinking about acquiring a player?
10: Yeah, it's a big part of it. You know, we understand the information and the data that we're looking at. And you get a guy like Paredes, we felt like, look, he's going to be pretty good in our ballpark. And when you do things like that, you gain more confidence to hit even on the road. And so, just acquiring those three in the trade for Tucker, you know, we have Wesneski for multiple years. We have Cam Smith for multiple years. You know, we even have Paredes for next year. But look, these three guys, we felt like when we made the trade, could be really good additions to this club. And to have two guys in your starting lineup, offensively and defensively, it's massive. And then to get a starter on top of that, for just a year of Tucker, we feel like, look, this trade's going to really pan out for us. We're starting to see the fruits of the labor, and we feel like these three guys are going to be big down the stretch for this season and help us win this division and get over the hump and get back into the postseason.
12: Dan, just a quick thought. I know Carlos Correa spoke a week ago about trying to work his way back. I know the report came out the other day he was cleared to hit off a tee. I mean, is that just kind of one that, hey, let him go and we'll see what happens? Because it feels like it's going to be a tough possibility of him trying to return this season, but maybe don't never say never on that?
10: Never say never. Don't underestimate the will of man. This guy is passionate about what he does. He works his tail off. He wants to get back. He sees all of his fellow teammates grinding through this season. He knows that if he can get back, it'll be a big boost. And, we love that Carlos is working his tail off. I mean, it's been very impressive. It's one of those things where you're like, okay, we had it in our minds, like, okay, that this guy may not be with us for the rest of the season. You have to live with that and get through it because he's the captain of the team. And now to see that he's on the brink of really turning the corner and he's feeling a lot better. We don't know, how the end's going to be, but knowing Carlos, he's going to grind through it and he's going to do his best to get back. And if he gets back, it'll be a major boost for us. It's still unknown, but I will not doubt the will of Carlos and how hard that he works to get back. And we all know what he means to this team, his leadership, and he is just grinding. And I love it. I love the grit that he's showing. And, he's optimistic, so it makes us optimistic. But at the end of the day, we don't know right now, but if there's a man that could do it, it's Carlos.
0: That again, Dana Brown this morning on Sports Talk 790. He was on with Josh Jordan and Chris Gordy. You can catch Dana the rest of the way, hopefully deep into the postseason, every Wednesday at 9:30 right here on Sports Talk 790. Up next, a pitching preview, and today's starter for the Giants has some Astro ties. 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

0: 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It is the On Deck Show getting you ready for a 2:45 first pitch. And we'll be on the air for another 8 or so minutes and send it over to the network for the 2:15 pregame show. This date in Astros history is presented to you by Kaplan Sinus Relief. Breathe well and live well with Kaplan Sinus Relief. We'll go back to 1994. You're like, Matt, that's not a good year. You're right. No games played on this date. And would never have another game for the rest of the 1994 season due to the player's strike. The Astros would finish that season with a 66-49 record. Jeffrey Bagwell would have an amazing season through his season as well before he broke his hand. That 66-49 record was good for second place in the National League West, just a half game behind the first place Reds. I don't think they were Central at the time, but don't hold me to that. The note says West, but that doesn't really matter. They were a very good baseball team, and unfortunately the season ended. And then you had a lot of labor strife, then you had the replacement players, and it was an awkward run for Major League Baseball for a couple of years until Mr. McGuire, Mr. Sosa, and Mr. Bond started hitting home runs, and the sport regained a second life. That's today's day in Astros history, brought to you by Kaplan Sinus Relief. Our mound matchup is brought to you by Morrow Mechanical Cooling and Heating. Brian King is going to work as an opener today for the Astros this afternoon. It's his first career major league start. It is also the second use of an opener by the Astros this season. King this year has 2 wins, 3 losses, and an ERA of 3.83. The other opener by the Astros this year was Stephen Oakert. 2/3 of an inning, May 4th against the Los Angeles Dodgers. King ranks 3rd on the Astros with 47 appearances. Today's start will also be King's first professional start of his entire life. All 86 of his career minor league games have also been in relief. It's quite a day here on 790. You get Brian King's first ever.
1: Since high school.
0: Probably so, but 87 appearances as a professional baseball player, never a start. How about that?
1: Well, he liked the matchups, and hopefully he pitches well.
0: He's a crafty lefty.
1: Yes, he is.
0: His last appearance, not so crafty, against San Diego on the 9th. 2 runs, struck out 3 over an inning Sunday against the Padres. He gave up a 2-run home run to Austin Hayes, who the Astros were at least kicking the tires on for a while. He has allowed 6 of his 7 home runs since July the 10th.
1: Yep, that's why he was optioned. AAA has not been effective as he is, and we talked about it all season long about him not necessarily being the 8th inning high leverage guy that's going to blow people away. Thankfully, Brian Abreu has emerged, and now you can go to him in a lesser leverage role as an opener. Clearly, they like the matchups that he's going to face at the top end of the San Francisco Giants lineup. Hopefully, he can be effective and then have a soft landing spot for Tatsuya Yamai whenever he's able to come in.
0: Or for that matter, Ronald Blanco. Sounds like he could be in play as well. Adrian Hauser throws today for the Giants, 3-7 with an ERA of 4.55. He came out of the bullpen in a piggyback role, earned the victory, 5 innings with 6 hits, a walk, and 4 strikeouts against the Tigers last week. Today marks his first start since June the 16th against Atlanta. When that game was cut short due to rain, he threw just an inning before the game was suspended, allowing a pair of runs on 3 hits. Hauser, this is what you don't know. This is what you learned for the On Deck Show. He was a 2011 second-round pick of the Astros.
1: Yes, he was involved in one of the big trades.
0: To Milwaukee in 2015, the Astros sent Hauser, Josh Hader,
1: yes,
0: Brett Phillips, and Domingo Santana for Carlos Gomez and the rat Mike Fiers.
1: Change your trajectory of the franchise. Adrian Hauser, a part of that.
0: And frankly, Mike Fiers, before he became a rat, was the better part of the Carlos Gomez trade.
1: Yes, it was the Mike Fiers trade. He had that no-hitter.
0: That's right. Adrian Hauser and Brian King, allegedly, for a short time, will be your starting pitchers in today's game. Our Astro batting leaders are brought to you by Trajan Wealth Management. Cam Smith on this road trip. Rossi, 7 for 15 with 6 runs, Let's 3 go. Homers, and 4 RBIs, batting 7 for his last 15.
1: He has been quite hot in terms of at the plate. Also has been bumped up in the lineup, which I'm sure you'll get to in a moment. But it has been great to see. We've seen the potential. We've seen the power. And hopefully he can continue to unlock that as the season goes along.
0: Taylor Trammell's done well. OPS of 965 in his last 13 games. 10 runs, 1 double, 4 home runs, 8 ribbies, and 9 walks. That's great. Not only is he seeing the ball better, but he's actually making contact and trying to make somebody say, yes, I'll put you in the outfield on a semi-regular basis. Those are your Astro batting leaders. Our Hawkins Corporation pipeline to success. CJ Alexander a season-high 4 ribbies, but the Space Cowboys lost the Round Rock Express last night 8-7 in 10 innings at Dell Diamond in Round Rock. Raynel Delgado, former Astro great, hitting streak is now at 10 games after going 2-for-5 with a run scored yesterday. Delgado has recorded a multi-hit game in 7 of his last 10 contests. His 20 hits since July 31st are most in the Pacific Coast League. And that is your update for what's happening in the minor leagues. And that is presented to you by our friends at Hawkins Power Industry, powering progress at HawkinsCorp.com. 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The Astros lost yesterday. So did the Mariners. So did the Rangers. And we can tell you right now, in play, the Astros find themselves with a record of 60 wins and 59 losses. They're a half game back of Texas. Seattle is 4.5 out. In the American League East, Tampa Bay has a 6-game lead on the Yankees. In the Central, the White Sox are 2.5 better than Detroit and 3.5 better than Minnesota. Cleveland, at one point in first place, they're 4 out of the top spot in that division. National League East, Atlanta is 8.5 better than Philadelphia. In the Central, Milwaukee has a 4-game lead over the Chicago Cubs. And in the West, it is an 8.5 game lead for the Los Angeles Dodgers over both Arizona and San Diego. The wild cards in the American League belong to the Yankees, Boston, and Texas. Although the Tigers are a half game out, Minnesota's a game and a half out, Cleveland and Baltimore are 2 back, and Toronto is 2.5 out. On the National League side, there are 4 teams for 3 spots. It's the Cubs in the top wild card. 3-way tie for the second wild card between Philadelphia, Arizona, and San Diego, with Miami 2.5 games behind. And lastly, let's get you the Astros starting lineups for this afternoon. And we will tell you that the Astros, by the way, are minus 141 if you want to bet that today for a win or trade it on Cauchy.
1: I already did trade it.
0: Good for you.
1: On your advice.
0: Guaranteed win.
1: Yeah, it's a, well, let's hear this lineup.
0: Jeremy Peña at shortstop. Jordan Alvarez DHing. Isak Paredes at third. Dalton Varsho, cleanup, playing center field. First base, Lamont Wade Jr. batting fifth, with Christian Walker getting a day off. Cam Smith's in right batting sixth. Taylor Trammell's in left batting seventh. Nick Allen's the second baseman batting eighth for the injured Jose Altuve. And Christian Vasquez will catch and bat ninth. That's Ross. I'm Matt. Thank you so much for listening to Astros on Deck. When the game is all said and done, our buddy Adam Wexler will be hosting the 10th inning call-in show. Stand by. Astros and Giants, guaranteed Houston win. And it's next on Sports Talk 790.
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2: Greetings from Oracle Park and San Francisco, California, where today the Houston Astros wrap up a three-game series with the San Francisco Giants. This is the rubber game of this series after the Giants picked up a 4-1 win over the Astros last night. Cam Smith had a single and a run scored. Yordan Alvarez drove in a run as the Astros have dropped five of their last eight, looking for a win today to complete a 500 road trip through San Diego and San Francisco. The Giants, meanwhile, ended a three-game skid. Astros are 61-60. That puts them in first in the AL West, one half game ahead of the Texas Rangers. While the Giants are 50-70, they're in fourth in the National League West, 22 games behind the Dodgers. Let's take a look at today's pitching matchup. It's brought to you by Houston Methodist Leading Medicine. Well, the Astros going with an opener today. Brian King, left-hander, making his first career start, major leagues or minor leagues, has never started a game since becoming a professional. It sounds like Tetsuya Amai figures prominently in this game, too.
3: Yeah, it makes sense to throw a lefty out there, especially one that's rested like Brian King, who hasn't pitched in this series yet. And you go in there, and it's three of the first four batters for San Francisco lefties. So throw King out there and get the job done and hand the ball over.
2: Meanwhile, Adrian Hauser, former draft pick of the Astros, gets the start for the Giants. They've been using an opener ahead of him. As a matter of fact, it's going to be his first start since the middle of June. And Hauser, 4.55 ERA in 23 games, 14 starts this year.
3: Yeah, so the Astros will probably see a few pitchers in this game. Hauser, certainly experienced. He's 33 years old. Former draft pick by the Astros, second rounder way back when. Keeps the ball in the ballpark. He has a real good two-seam fastball, so you got to make sure he elevates it just a little bit.
2: We'll be back with more of Astrolaunch right after this. 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
2: 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Well, the Astros looking to pick up the series win today in the rubber game against the Giants. And this is the first of four straight series for the Astros against teams below 500, including all three series on their upcoming homestand, starting with Seattle on Friday. So this is a situation where, you know, you look at the schedule, you want to be able to take advantage of these opportunities against teams that have been struggling this year.
3: Yeah, and I think it's the offense, if they can just score some runs a little earlier, give themselves maybe a little breather. They left five men on base in the first two innings yesterday, and that's been a problem now for about 2 weeks for the Astros, looking for that clutch hit. So runners in scoring position, make sure you have a sound approach.
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2: 0-1, ground ball right at the shortstop, Adames. He's up with it. Throws across low, but dug out by Eldridge, and that is the ball game. The San Francisco Giants even up the series at a game apiece, defeating the Houston Astros 4-1. Astros remain a half game up on the Rangers in first place in the AL West.
13: Well, Joe, last night we saw something that we've been seeing a lot lately with the Astros getting runners on early in games, and unfortunately it seems like just lacking the big hit. I mean, when you leave the bases loaded twice in the first two innings, it usually doesn't leave a good feeling for the remainder of that game.
14: No, you know, and I think the focus should be on trying to get one run instead of trying to get two or three runs. And I think that simplifies the approach, and let me just get one guy in, let me try to not try to do too much and allow the next guy to pick me up. But I think that right now we're just trying to do a little bit too much, trying to get a big hit, trying to get a crooked number instead of starting with just one run.
13: It seems like when teams break out of a stretch like you're describing, it usually takes one big hit, right? And then it seems like that relaxes everybody.
14: 100%. It feels like that once that someone gets that big hit, everybody just kind of relaxes this, and it's like, okay, the curse is over type of mentality. And you know, I've seen our guys go through the stretch where they understand what they need to do, but sometimes, you know, they want to step up and they want to be a hero, and it's understandable. But we just got to simplify our approach and not trying to do too much.
13: Jose Altuve came out of last night's game in the second inning. He got hit in the left foot by a pitch, and wound up coming out after that first plate appearance. Left foot contusion is what you guys called it after the game. I know he did some imaging after the game. Is he getting more testing right now?
14: Yeah, right now he's pretty sore. You know, I don't expect him to be available today, and we're gonna go have him see our doctors when we get home tomorrow. But you know, the area where that ball got him, pretty sensitive area down the bottom of his foot. So hopefully, it you know, today and tomorrow he should be able to. Hopefully, he's able to play on Friday.
13: Hunter Brown, you know, we saw him have a pretty good stretch where it seemed like the fastball command was there and, you know, was filling up the strike zone like we're used to seeing. Yesterday it seemed like, I don't know if it was as simple as the fastball command not quite being there, but still able to give you five innings and give up the three runs. But what are you seeing with Hunter right now?
14: Yeah, and I think that's, you know, the fastball not being able to get it where he wants to consistently. That's where you saw the walks. You know, he was ahead of a couple of guys, wasn't able to finish some of those hitters. And that that didn't allow him to go deep into the game. But again, you know, he grinded through three runs, gave us a chance to win. But when he's good, he's just pounding the zone. It's quicker innings, very uncomfortable at bats. You see the off balance swings by the opponents, and that wasn't the case last night.
13: Jeremy Pena had the big hit to help win the game in the first game of this series on Monday, but unfortunately, he's only hit in his last 29 at bats. What are you seeing with Pena right now at the plate?
14: You know, it's a tough stretch for a really good hitter, and they all go through it. And the only way to get out of it is continue to compete, continue to prepare yourself, because it's going to pass. He's a really good hitter. He knows what it takes to get out of those slumps. Right now, he just needs to get the ball, you know, get his pitches more in the zone. I think he's chasing. I think he's trying to swing his way out of it. And sometimes you just got to, you know, take a little bit more and walk here and there and get you back on track.
13: Joe Espada, Astros manager. Thanks for joining us. Good luck today.
14: Thanks, Robert.
13: Back with more of Astro Launch right after this.
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19: A little sweet, a little heat, a whole lot of flavor. Whataburger's coming in hot. Not too hot. With the new Hot Honey Crisp Whatta Chicken Sandwich. It's got a tangy red pepper cheese, topped with our new crispy chicken breast and drizzled with sweet hot honey. Here for a limited time. Don't say we didn't warn you. What a burger. Come one, come y'all.
20: 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It's a way to give back. Chevron and the Astros Foundation are committed to supporting Houston's youth by donating $1,000 to local youth charities for every Astros victory. 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
21: At this time, we ask those who are able to please rise and remove your caps as we honor America with the performance of the national anthem. Here to perform the Star Spangled Banner, please welcome Bay Area up-and-coming singer, songwriter, 17-year-old student from Oakland Tech, Yesenia.

0: Welcome back to Ash Launch. The Astros set to take on the Giants in the last game of this three-game series. The Astros won the first game. Giants won last night's game 4-1. Astros looking for some clutch hitting. Need a little help from a few of the relievers, including Brian King, who's going to be the opener for the Astros. Tetsuya Amai stands to throw a few innings in this game as well. We'll have the first pitch in lineups with the Astros and Giants at Oracle Park right after this.
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16: James Smith here.
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16: This is Jeremy Pena.
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17: Jose Altuve here.
13: It's gone. 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
0: All right, let's do this. We're live from the Houston Methodist broadcast booth at Oracle Park in San Francisco. It's time for Astros baseball. Get out those scorecards. Here's today's starting lineups. First for the Astros, Houston leads off with their shortstop, Jeremy Peña. Batting second, Yordan Alvarez. He's the DH today. Third baseman, Isak Paredes, bats third. Dalton Farshow in center field bats fourth. Batting fifth, the first baseman, Lamont Wade Jr. Cam Smith in right field batting sixth. Batting seventh, it's Taylor Trammell, the left fielder. At second base, Nick Allen, he bats eighth. And batting ninth, doing the catching, Christian Vasquez. That's Peña, Alvarez, and Paredes. Farshow, Wade Jr., and Smith, followed by Trammell, Allen, and Vasquez. Doing the pitching for the Astros, the opener is left-handed pitcher Brian King. Now for the Giants. San Francisco leads off with Jung-Hoo Lee. He's the right fielder. Batting second, the shortstop, Willie Adames. Bryce Eldridge bats third. He's the first baseman. The DH, Rafael Devers, bats fourth. Batting fifth, Victor Barracudo. He's the left fielder. Drew Gilbert in center field bats sixth. Batting seventh, Oslevis Basabe. He's the second baseman. Doing the catching, Drew Kavanaugh. He bats eighth. And batting ninth, the third baseman, Christian Koss. That's Lee, Adames, and Eldridge, Devers, Barracudo, and Gilbert, followed by Basabe, Kavanaugh, and Koss. And doing the pitching for the Giants is right-handed pitcher Adrian Houser. Well, the first pitch right after this.
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26: A little sweet. 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Not too hot. with the new Hot Honey Crisp What a Chicken Sandwich. 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Don't say we didn't warn you. What a burger. Come one, come y'all.

0: copyrighted broadcast is presented by authority of the Houston Astros LLC. It may not be reproduced or retransmitted in any form, and the accounts and descriptions of this game may not be disseminated without the express written consent of the Astros. Once again, on the play-by-play, here's Robert.
1: Thank you, Steve. Waiting for the Giants to take the field as Adrian Houser just now comes up the steps, and the rest of his teammates will follow suit from the third base dugout. Houser, right-hander starting for the Giants, was originally a second-round pick of the Astros back in 2011 out of high school in Locust Grove, Oklahoma. The Astros had him in the organization for 5 years. Their first pick in that 2011 draft, by the way, was George Springer. He was the second guy they selected. They traded him away in 2015 to the Brewers, along with Josh Hader, among others, to get Mike Fiers and Carlos Gomez in their playoff push. And he's bounced around a little bit since then. In his first year with the Giants, 3-7, a 4.55 ERA in 23 games, 14 starts, 97 innings, 102 hits, 31 walks, 65 strikeouts. League batting .267 against Houser, who opened the year in the rotation, really struggled early in games, so the Giants decided to have him follow openers and be a bulk pitcher starting in mid-June. So this is his first start since June 16th.
0: Always had a reputation of keeping the ball in the ballpark. He's not going to get a lot of swing and miss, kind of a sinker slider old school type of pitcher, but good angle on those two seamers. So we mentioned in the pregame show, a pitcher like that that throws a lot of sinking fastballs, you want to make sure they elevate it a little bit somewhere near the thigh, or else you're just going to top them all day.
1: Houser last season pitched for the White Sox and the Rays and had a pretty solid year in 2025, 3.31 ERA in 21 starts. He's pitched well against the Astros in his career, but he hasn't faced them since 2024 when he was with the Mets. His last start against them was 3 years ago when he was with the Brewers. He has a .66 ERA in 4 games, 2 starts against the Astros lifetime. Jeremy Pena will lead things off for the Astros, hitting .291, .349 on base percentage, 13 homers, 38 runs batted in. Infield shade slightly to pull, and the first pitch of the ball game is taken for a strike at the knees. First pitch brought to you by Daikin, proud to help listeners stay comfortable indoors while perfecting the air we share. Pena, just one hit in his last 30 at-bats. 0-1. And that's another strike at the knees on the outside corner. 96 on the fastball. Joe Espada saying today with Pena that you can see maybe a little frustration starting to set in with Pena with his recent struggles, which come right after a 15-game hit streak. Houser works on the first base side of the rubber, the 0-2. And that's a bouncing ball, softly foul, third base side, picked up by Tony Perez Chica. And it's nothing and two still.
0: We're going to have to watch the sun today. The day game here in San Francisco. Sunny skies, 64 degrees at first pitch. Very nice afternoon.
1: Another 0-2. And that is off the plate away, 1-2. So you always have to contend with the wind at this ballpark, but then you throw in the sun as well for the day games. 1-2. Grounded foul, wide of third, and it's 1-2 still to Pena. Rubber game of this 3-game series. Astros beat the Giants 6-3 in 10 innings on Monday, a game in which they were down to their final strike in the ninth. Giants with a 4-1 win yesterday. The 1-2 to Pena. Swing and a miss. Got him on an off-speed pitch away. And Pena strikes out to begin the ball game. One out.
0: Here's the defense for San Francisco. In the outfield, left fielder is Barracoto. Gilbert's in center field. Lee in right. Cost the third baseman. Adames at shortstop. Basabe is playing second. Eldridge at first base. And Kavanaugh catching.
1: Here's Yordan. American League Triple Crown leader. Although he does have company in the home run category. First pitch is a strike on the outside corner. Tied with Junior Caminero for the American League lead with 35 home runs, 322 average, and 87 runs batted in. Drove in the Astros' only run yesterday with a sac fly. The 0-1. And Alvarez smashes it to left fairly deep, but this is playable for Barracoto. Started back, comes in a few steps, and makes the catch, and there are two away.
0: Still a lot of fly balls toward left field here on this road trip.
1: Houser trying to get the the first inning in clean fashion, something that he has struggled with, which is why the Giants had moved him into a bulk pitcher role. A 9.64 ERA in the first inning this season, and 7 of the 15 home runs he's allowed have come in the first. Here's Isak Paredes, first pitch, and he grounds it sharply foul right behind Tony Perez-Chica for strike one. Paredes, right-handed hitting third baseman, batting .256, .349 on base percentage, 15 homers, 62 RBIs. He's had a good road trip through San Diego and San Francisco, hitting an even .400, 8 for 20 with 3 doubles, 0-1. And it's down, a ball and a strike. Astros off tomorrow before starting a 9-game homestand on Friday. Welcome in the Seattle Mariners to start that homestand. 1-1. Hit foul over the screen, and it's a ball and two strikes to Paredes. The Angels and A's follow the Mariners on that 9-game, 3-team homestand. So all AL West opponents after the Astros complete this road trip against NL West opponents and the Padres and Giants. Astros, the orange jerseys today. Paredes, the orange batting gloves. The 1-2 from Hauser. Ground ball hits softly left side. Coming in, Koss, he gloves. Throws on the move in time to get Paredes to retire the side. A 1-2-3 first for Adrian Hauser. And after a half inning of play in San Francisco, Astros nothing, Giants coming up.
2: What a matchup we've got, folks. 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
1: No score, Astros and Giants. Bottom of the first, and it's Brian King on the mound for the Astros. The opener today, making his first professional start. King, 3.83 ERA and a 2-3 record in 47 relief appearances this year. 49 in the third innings, 50 hits, 17 walks, and 40 strikeouts. Jung-Hoo Lee leads it off, and he takes a strike on the outside corner. Lee, left-handed hitting right fielder, batting .297, that's 7th in the National League. .322 on base percentage. 0-1, swings and misses at a fastball away. 9 homers, 46 RBIs for Lee. And part of the reason that King is the opener is because of how left-handed heavy the Giants lineup is. 0-2. Ground ball softly hit left side. Charged by Paredes. He gloves. Throws on the move in time. And Lee's the first out.
0: And the best pitch for Brian King is his fastball. So he hides it well against righties and lefties. So makes sense to get him through maybe the first four batters or so.
1: The Astros already have activity in the bullpen as King's only expected to go an inning, maybe an inning plus, as both Angel De Los Santos and Tetsuya Amai warming. Amai expected to be the bulk pitcher today for the Astros. Here's Willie Adames, right-handed hitting shortstop, first pitch, and Adames looks at one inside for a ball. Adames hitting .223, .283 on base percentage, 19 homers, 48 RBIs. The 1-0. and stands there like a statue. It takes one high. Looked like Adames wasn't ready there. It's fortunate that pitch was not a strike. It's 2-0.
0: King typically pitches very quickly. It's the sign and goes.
1: Works from the first base side of the rubber, 2-0. And that is ripped but foul, hooking down the left field line into the net. King, the last time he started a game was more than 7 years ago when he was at McNeese State. That's where he went to college. And he started against Central Arkansas in a game that McNeese State would win to win the Southland Conference Championship. Breaking ball strike on the outside corners in the Southland Conference Tournament, which was played, by the way, at Constellation Field, the current home of the Astros AAA club, the Sugar Land Space Cowboys. King started that game and went 3 2/3 innings, gave up a run, didn't walk anyone, struck out four, and McNeese State won 4-2. 2-2. That's upstairs. It clinched the first Southland Conference title and first NCAA tournament bid for McNeese State in 16 years back in 2019. The last time Brian King started. 3-2. That's down. Did he go around? He did not, says Paul Clemens at first, and Adames draws the one-out walk. Even in college, King primarily worked as a reliever in his last year with the McNeese State Cowboys. So one-on-one out for Bryce Eldridge, left-handed hitting first baseman. Homered yesterday, his 12th of the season. First pitch. Swing and a miss at a slider away. Eldridge hitting .248, .341 on base percentage, 29 RBIs to go with those dozen homers. Infield plays to pull. No score. Bottom of the first. 0-1, swing and a miss. Another slider. Eldridge doesn't appear to be recognizing it. It's nothing at two. King comes set, hands below the belt, delivers. Swing and a miss. Good morning, good afternoon, and good night, Bryce Eldridge. Three straight breaking balls, and King picks up his first strikeout, two away.
0: Really, really sharp there, too. Some of his better sliders.
1: So Dumb is still at first with two out for Rafael Devers, left-handed hitting DH. Batting .246, .321 on base percentage, 24 homers, 64 RBIs for Devers. Looking for his first hit of the series. Another left-handed hitter for King. The pitch is up and in for a ball. Missed with a fastball. King's first appearance in this series. Last pitch Sunday in San Diego. The 1-0. There's a strike over the inner third. 1-1. King brings the hands together. The pitch in the dirt with a breaking ball blocked by Vasquez. 2-1. Astros a half game ahead of the Rangers for first in the AL West. Rangers play tonight in Anaheim. Both the Astros and Rangers losing yesterday. That is in tight. 3-1. Rangers also play tomorrow in Anaheim when the Astros are off. Devers waiting for a 3-1. Adames at first with two out. No score, bottom of the first. Throw over to first. And Adames is back standing. Five steals and seven attempts for him this year. Here's the 3-1. And there's a strike at the top of the zone. Full count now to Devers. 92 on the fastball. With two out, 3-2 count. Adames will be off and running. Wade will play behind Adames at first. The pitch is popped up, foul, and out of play off to the left. Nothing in two still, or 3-2 still to Devers, who was upset with himself and has smacked at the barrel of his bat with his left hand. Probably because that breaking ball was off the plate away. Would have been ball four had he not swung. 3-2. That's in tight. Ball four. So the second walk issued by King. Joe Espada making his way to the top step of the dugout, chatting with pitching coach Josh Miller as right-handed hitting Victor Barracudo comes to the plate. And now Joe out of the dugout, and he's going to go to Angel De Los Santos. So Brian King, the opener, gets the first two outs, responsible for the two men on. Scoreless ball game here in the bottom of the first. And this call to the bullpen is brought to you by Landry's Restaurants, leader in dining, hospitality, entertainment, and gaming. 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
1: Angel De Los Santos into the game for the Astros. 4.18 ERA in 52 games, 56 innings, 52 hits, 12 walks, 53 strikeouts for De Los Santos. Enters in the bottom of the first, two outs, no score. Two on for the Giants with Adames at second, Devers at first. Victor Barracudo, the batter, right-handed hitter. De Los Santos delivers, and Barracudo checks a swing but takes a strike on the outside corner with a breaking ball. Barracudo came off the IL yesterday, had missed a month with an oblique injury, batting .274 in 25 games as a rookie. .286 on base percentage, four homers, nine RBIs. Appears to be an issue with De Los Santos' pitch comm. As Christian Vasquez walking over toward the direction of the first base dugout. Now a bat boy will come out for a new device for both Vasquez and De Los Santos.
0: This might just be for one pitch, possibly. De Los Santos, if he can get Barracudo here, this might be his only batter.
1: Then you really want to make sure you can hear, right?
0: That's right. You got to have a special kind of battery for this.
1: Tetsuya Mai continues to ready himself in the pen. They don't want him coming in the middle of an inning, which is why De Los Santos is getting the call here after King. All right, looks like we're all square now. It's an 0-1 count to Barracudo. Pitch on the way. And that is lifted in the left field, coming in, playing it on a bounce now is Trammell. Around third and coming home to score without a throw is Adames, and it's 1-0 Giants. Barracudo just got that in front of Taylor Trammell in left field, and the Giants score first for the first time in this series.
0: Well, the trend is to play your outfielders deep these days, and that time it may have cost the Astros. It's a pretty good pitch. It was low, maybe out of the strike zone, off the end of the bat, just no carry to it.
1: Devers goes to second on the play. So two men on, two out for Drew Gilbert, left-handed hitting center fielder who's had himself quite the series. He's driven in three runs. First pitch is low for a ball. Gilbert's driven in runs now in three straight games. And on the year, batting .238, .323 on base percentage, 5 homers, 25 RBIs for the former Astros farmhand. 1-0. Down. Missed with an off-speed pitch, and it's 2-0. That's Devers at second, Barracudo at first after the RBI single, giving the Giants the 1-0 lead here in the bottom of the first. The 2-0 to Gilbert. Swing and a miss. Helmet comes flying off on the changeup. We've seen that quite a bit from Gilbert, with his helmet coming off on his swings. It's 2-1.
0: Needs to get a sponsor on his bandana.
1: Yeah. That's how we know he has a bandana, because his helmet keeps coming off.
0: That's right.
1: 2-1 the count to Gilbert. Paredes even with third. Pitch on the way. Outside, 3-1. Astros trying to win a series over the Giants for the first time in 6 years. Giants have won 10 of the last 13 meetings between these two teams. 3-1. It's down, ball four. The bases are loaded. Third walk issued by Astros pitching here in the first.
0: A tough start for the Astros. If they can get out of this inning, just giving up one run, they should feel very fortunate.
1: So Devers moves over to third. Barracudo at second. Gilbert at first for Oslavis Basabe, right-handed hitting second baseman. 12 games with the Giants, hitting .282, .293 on base percentage, 3 homers, 8 RBIs. 3 for 8 in this series. Infield back with 2 outs. Basabe, formerly of the Tampa Bay Rays, played for them in 2023, his last big league action before this year. First pitch, and there's a strike on the outside corner at the knees. Giants have had to mix and match because of a lot of injuries and also a lot of moves at the trade deadline. 0-1. Popped up, first base side, right by home plate now, as Vasquez sheds the mask, makes the catch just to the right of the home plate dirt, and the side is retired. Giants leave the bases loaded. They get a run on Barracudo's RBI single. And after one, Giants one, Astros nothing.
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1-0, Giants lead the Astros as we start the second. Adrian Hauser set to work to Dalton Varsho, left-handed hitting center fielder. First pitch, and that's over for a strike, nothing and one. 95 on the fastball to Varsho, hitting 235, 304 on base percentage, 8 homers, 28 RBIs on the year. 4 for 28 with the Astros with a homer, 0-1. And checked his swing on a pitch that misses inside. It's a ball and a strike. Hauser a 1-2-3 first, recording a strikeout. 1-1. Swing and a miss. Pulled the string on him there. Jose Altuve not in the lineup. A day after suffering a left foot contusion on a hit-by-pitch in the first inning last night. 1-2. Swing and a miss. Elevated a heater, and Varsho down on strikes. A second for Hauser. One away. Joe Espada saying today that Altuve would get looked at back in Houston. And the hope is that the soreness subsides. All the tests come out clean. And Joe said hopefully Altuve can be back in there on Friday. Here's Lamont Wade Jr. Gets a nice hand. Former Giant. First pitch. Squares, pulls it back, takes one in the dirt. Wade hitting 227, 356 on base percentage, 2 homers, 15 runs batted in. Pinch hit single last night. Wade getting the start at first base today with Christian Walker not in the lineup. 1-0. There's a strike on the outside corner, and the reason for Walker not being in the lineup is twofold. One, give Walker a day off and basically 2 days off with the team off day tomorrow, but also lefties have handled Hauser well. 1-1. There's a strike on the inner third, 1-2, so Joe Espada wanted as many left-handed hitters in his lineup today as possible, so getting Wade a start at first base. His fourth start there with the Astros.

0: Guys are needing a breather.
1: Wade waiting for a 3-2. Hauser's pitch. Swing and a miss. Tied him up inside. A fastball at 97. That's the third strikeout for Hauser. Second in a row. Two out.
0: So has a big arm, doesn't he?
1: He does. Here's Cam Smith, right-handed hitting right fielder, batting 226, 297 on base percentage, 16 homers and 44 RBIs for Cam, who homered in the first game of this series on Monday. Pitch on the way. Swing and a foul straight back to the screen. Nothing in one. Cam hitting 415 over his last 10 games. 0-1 from Hauser. And that's hit high in the air and pretty deep to left center. Barracuda is back onto the warning track. Has room. Makes the catch. Couple of steps from the wall. Cam Smith just missed, hitting his second home run of the series as the Astros go in order. And we're through 1.5 in San Francisco. Giants 1, Astros nothing.
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6: Your attention, please. Now pitching for the Astros, number 45, Tatsuya Imai.
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6: And coming just to the plate and leading off for the Giants, the catcher, number 61, Drew Kavanaugh.
8: I told you, I need you like now. I need you to pull up, give me face.
1: Tatsuya Imai enters for the Astros. Bottom of the second, 1-0 Giants lead. And Imai's first pitch is up and away for a ball to Drew Kavanaugh, left-handed hitting catcher. Imai 6-4, 5.55 ERA, 16 games, 15 starts, 61 and two-thirds innings, 50 hits, 40 walks, 77 strikeouts. The 1-0, fastball's a little high. Second straight relief appearance for Imai, who, of course, opened the year in the Astros' rotation. And he was great when he pitched back on the third against the Blue Jays. Three perfect innings of relief. The pitch is out of the strike zone, and it's 3-0 now to Kavanaugh. And by five strikeouts, including striking out the side in the ninth of that game. The 3-0 to Kavanaugh. And that's right in there. Kavanaugh, RBI single as part of a two-hit day yesterday, hitting 242 in 28 games, 351 on base percentage, no homers, five RBIs. Started behind the plate in all three games of this series. Paredes, toes on the grass at third, 3-1. And that's whacked foul and out of play off to the left to run the count full, 93 on that fastball from Imai. Second inning is brought to you by Dr. Guy Lewis and the Texas Center for Cosmetic Dentistry. 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
0: Well, it's about throwing strikes if you're Imai. Get ahead of the count, put them away.
1: 3-2. And the dirt, ball four. Through a slider, Kavanaugh draws a leadoff walk. And what we've seen from Imai in his

0: starts is difficulty getting going. He has 3 starts this year out of his 15 in which he didn't make it out of the first inning. Seems to be a problem. If he's able to get through that first inning, he seems to be okay more often than not. Here's Christian Koss, right-handed hitting third baseman. Paredes creeps in at third. First pitch, and Koss fouls it out of play off to the right, nothing in one. Batting 167 in 29 games.
1: So far, the Astros pitchers have walked every other batter. It's 4 already.
0: Not a good start. Koss, an RBI double today, or yesterday. The 0-1. And that's lifted in the left, down for a base hit. On his way to second goes Kavanaugh. And Christian Koss is on with a single.
1: Everything up in the strike zone so far.
0: Also presumably available out of the bullpen today is Ronel Blanco. This was his spot in the rotation. Blanco has been up and down since coming back from Tommy John, has made 4 appearances, all starts. Jung Hoo Lee, the batter, he grounded out to begin the bottom of the first. Paredes in on the grass at third. Amai delivers, and that's hit foul back into the screen, strike 1. Amai, formerly of the Cebu Lions, pitched for Cebu for 8 years before signing with the Astros this offseason. Here's the 0-1. That's high, and it's a ball and a strike now to Lee. Lee, native of Korea, playing the last 7 years, or playing 7 years in Korea, came over to the Giants in 2024. 1-1. And that's lifted down the left field line, will slice out a play foul.
1: It's a very good off-speed hitter. And of course, the best pitch for Amai is his slider when he gets ahead of the count like this. So you've got to be careful.
0: The 1-2. And that's hit the other way to left. Trammell giving chase, and that is just foul. Foul by maybe a foot, if that. That's how close Lee was to extra bases and 1, if not 2, RBIs.
1: It was a bullet down the line the other direction. Maybe just inches away from extra bases.
0: Yeah, that's about as close as you can get to a hit without having one. All right, Kavanaugh back to second. Koss at first. 1-2, the count to Lee. 1-0 Giants lead, bottom of the second. Amai along set, now the pitch. And Lee pops it up, left side of the infield. Pena goes into shallow left center and makes the catch while backpedaling. For the first set of the inning, runners have to hold.
1: I don't think any of these pop-ups today are going to be routine, are they?
0: No, not with the swirling winds and the sun as well. Join the Astros at Daikin Park this weekend, Friday, Saturday, and Sunday for Hall of Fame Weekend presented by Houston Methodist. 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Here's Willie Adames, first pitch, and Adames takes it in the dirt. He walked his first time. Brian King was the opener today for the Astros. He got 2 outs, but also walked 2. Angel De Los Santos finished off the bottom of the first, but not before giving up an RBI single to Victor Barracoto, accounting for the sole run in this game to this point. Rubber game of this 3-game series. The 1-0 to Adames. And that's down, 2 balls and no strikes. This series with the Giants is the first of four consecutive series for the Astros against teams below 500. All three opponents on the upcoming homestand for the Astros below 500. Mariners, Angels, and A's 2-0. And that's just off the plate away. And it's 3-0 now to Adames, as I in danger of loading the bases here. After this stretch of four straight series against teams below 500, five of the next six series are against teams above 500, starting with the Astros' trip to New York to face the Yankees last week of the month. 3-0. And that's in there for a strike on the inside corner, 3-1.
1: Dropped his arm angle down a little bit on that one. He's trying to find a release point to be consistent. Be honest, he wants to face this batter, not the one on deck.
0: That'd be Eldridge. That last fastball, by the way, 95. 3-1. And that's hit in the air. Left side, shallow. Pena is out. And he makes the two-handed grab, four steps into the outfield for out number two. So getting another pop-up on a 3-2 pitch.
1: Drop down again. So his last two pitches, he's dropped his arm angle. His release point a couple of inches, and it looks like he may have found something.
0: And so the first one of those pitches was 95. That one was 96.
1: Okay.
0: So now it's Bryce Eldridge, who struck out swinging on three straight breaking balls from Brian King his first time. Kavanaugh at second, Koss at first, two out. Bottom of the second, 1-0 Giants lead. Amai set at the belt, the kick and the pitch. Fastball's high. Eldridge, home run yesterday going to center field. The 1-0, way outside, which is not unusual for him. Of Eldridge's 12 home runs, exactly half of them have been to center field. Gives you an idea of the sort of power this 6'7" left-handed hitter has. The 2-0. Swing and a miss, way out ahead of that slider, and it's 2-1.
1: I think he's found something with his release point.
0: And just dropping it down a little
1: just
0: bit.
1: Just a tiny bit, yeah.
0: Outside and low with the slider, and it's 3-1 now to Bryce Eldridge. 11 balls, 11 strikes out of 22 pitches from Amai. Runners lead off first and second for the Giants. The 3-1. Outside, and he walks him. Bases loaded. So Eldridge heads to first. Already the second walk issued by Amai.
1: Fifth by the Astros already. And here comes Josh Miller.
0: And with the translator. And the thing is, five walks against an offense that has the lowest walk rate in baseball by a pretty healthy margin. Giants, as an offense, only walk 7% of the time. For a while there, they were trending to have the lowest walk rate by any offense since the mid-60s. They've since raised it just slightly. But this is not an easy team to walk, but the Astros are finding a way here so far in this game.
1: Got a chance to strand the bases loaded for the second inning in a row, though. Stay in it.
0: Shades of the way the game started for the Astros offense yesterday. As Rafael Devers will stand in, he walked his first time. Kavanaugh at third, Koss at second, Eldridge at first. 1-0 Giants, bottom of the second with two out. Amai delivers. Fastball at the letters, 0-1. 96 on that heater. Home plate umpire today is Nate Tomlinson. Paul Clemens has a calls at first. Crew chief Mark Reckner at second. Steven Yashinsky at third. The 0-1. And that's just above the zone, 1-1. Back-to-back fastballs to Devers. Astros have fed Devers a lot of fastballs over the years. Runners lead off all three bases. The 1-1. Just off the outside corner and challenged by Vasquez. That was a slider.
1: Man, they need this. It's either 2-1 or 1-2, and that's usually a crucial count for the pitcher.
0: It's going to be 1-2. That did graze the bottom outside corner barely. So a good challenge by Vasquez.
1: Perfect time.
0: Yeah, you talk about leverage with challenges. That was
1: bases loaded, good hitter, all of it.
0: Yep. So 1-2 to Devers. Amai delivers. Devers fouls it out of play off to the left. Ran a fastball in on him at 97. 1-2 still. Nothing Giants lead, but the base is loaded and two out in the bottom of the second. Another 1-2. Inside, turns Devers off the plate, 2-2. Again, trying to crowd him with that fastball.
1: Talk about that challenge. One more thing about Vasquez, and this is no knock on anybody else, but the Astros are 38-22 when Vasquez starts.
0: He's done a really good job. Guys signed during spring training. 2-2. Ground ball on one hop, snared by Allen. That was a tricky hop. Second baseman throws to first, and the side is retired. Hop looked like it was going to be straight at Allen, and then kind of veered to Allen's left, but able to make the adjustment on that hard hit ball. Giants leave him loaded. We go to the third. Giants 1, Astros nothing.
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1: Top of the third inning, Giants with a 1-0 lead. They've stranded six men on base in the first two innings. This could be a lot worse, but the Astros are just down by one. Taylor Chmiel, seventh-place hitter, will start things against Adrian Hauser, the veteran righty. And he delivers the first pitch as Chmiel shows bunt, pulls it back, but it's a strike. So 0-1 to Chmiel. He's had a nice little run at the plate of late. Here's the pitch. He takes another strike. And it's 0-2. This home plate umpire, Nate Tomlinson, one of the league's best, fourth most accurate this year with 10 games or more behind the plate. 94.51% accurate. Swing and a miss upstairs there. And it's a strikeout. Fourth for Hauser. There's one out here.
0: All fastballs to Chmiel.
1: Here's Nick Allen. He's at second base for Altuve, who's nursing a left foot contusion after being hit by a pitch yesterday. Allen, a 250 hitter with one homer. Bats from the right side. Here's the first pitch from Hauser. And a little crossfire delivery, and he catches the outside corner for strike one. Christian Vasquez on deck on a sunny afternoon in San Francisco. That one's driven to left center field. Cutting across is the left fielder, Barracudo. And he's there to make the catch for the second out. Good jump out there. And a good piece of wood by Allen. But there's two outs now for Vasquez. Christian, a 213 hitter with five homers. This is the type of series the Astros came into thinking, we got to win this series. We got to win two out of three at least. And they stole the first one. They were down to their last strike, and they came back to win in extra innings and then lost yesterday. Giants lead 1-0. Here's the pitch. This was driven to right field pretty well. Back on it, Lee, and the right fielder makes the catch. So Hauser breezing along. He's retired all nine batters he's faced. We'll go to the bottom of the third inning. Giants lead the Astros 1-0.
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0: Giants lead at 1-0, bottom of the third inning. Tatsuya Amai back out there. And it's the left fielder, Victor Barracudo, that'll start things for the Giants. He drove in the game's only run so far. Giants have stranded six men on base. Astros pitchers have walked five already in the first two innings. Amai walked two in his first inning of work. This is his second first pitch swing and a miss. Barracudo after a high one.
1: 29 pitches in that first inning of work for Amai, trying to be more efficient.
0: This game could be a lot worse.
1: Yep.
0: Amai delivers, and that's chopped foul.
1: Well, we saw it yesterday from the Astros offense, loaded the bases in each of the first two innings, but only got one run out of that. And we were even saying at the time, you just have a bad feeling about it. That usually comes back to bite you, and it did. Astros lost, and hoping for a similar fate here for the Giants.
0: 0-2 count to Barracudo. And the slider misses outside. A different shape to that slider from Amai. More sweeperish. Here's the 1-2. Pulls it foul into the net down the line. That pitch inside turned on it. Doesn't have the sharp slider yet, that's for sure. Sometimes these cool, windy conditions can play a hand in that as far as your grip goes. Here's the 1-2. Got him. Strike three as Barracudo chased a slider that ran inside on him. And it's a strikeout. Amai's first. The Astros pitcher's first in this ballgame. There's one out.
1: Well, obviously, a good sign to see Amai getting a swing and miss on the slider. And, of course, you know, that wrong way slider, as some call it, kind of backing up into the right-handed hitter.
0: Here's Gilbert. First pitch, he nubs up the first baseline. Amai's on it, sidearms to first base for the out. Score that 1-3, and quickly now, there's two outs in the third inning.
1: And this is what you're hoping for, right, after that lengthy first inning of work for Amai.
0: If he can get in some kind of groove. It's funny is when he's grooving, he can make it look really easy.
1: Yeah, and we've seen that at times this year.
0: Yeah. Here's Basabe. He popped up to the catcher his last time up. 1-0 lead for the Giants. Bottom of the third. First pitch, kind of a check swing, excuse me, foul. Into the upper deck to the right, and it's 0-1. Astros are hanging on in the division. 61-60 is the record for the Astros. 0-1 pitch is hit high in the air to left field. Back on it, Trammell. He's on the warning track, and he makes the catch against the pads. That wasn't going to leave the ballpark, probably a foot shy of getting out of here. But Trammell got back there quickly, had to jump a little bit with that 8-foot wall. But he makes the catch, and that's the third out of the inning. It's a 1-2-3 for Amai. We'll go to the fourth. It's the Giants 1 and the Astros nothing.
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0: 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Top of the fourth, top of the order for the Astros. Here's Jeremy Peña. Hauser's retired all nine his face. First pitch, he misses just below the knees. Peña's average down to 290 now with his recent slump. And that's a base hit to right field. That could be extra bases. It clanks off the short wall in right field, and Peña skips into second base with a leadoff double. And that's how we start things in the fourth inning.
1: Good to see from Peña, just a second hit in his last 32 at-bats. That was a mistake. It looked like Kavanaugh wanted that fastball down. Instead, it was about letter high and away, and Peña went with it.
0: See what Yordan Alvarez can do. He flew out to left field his last time up. He's going to try to pull it now so he can move Peña over to third base at the very least. Infielders are back. Outfielders shaded the other way. Hauser checks the runner. Now the pitch. Breaking ball. Tried to catch the outside corner. Missed. And it's 1-0.
1: Alvarez, the July American League Player of the Month, still looking for his first home run in August. 12 straight games without a home run.
0: Here's the 1-0. And it's inside. With all the Triple Crown talk, and I know Yordan doesn't want to talk about it, but we do. Because it's pretty cool. It's only happened once in the last 50 years, right?
1: Right.
0: But Cabrera in 2012 with Detroit, he was behind in a lot of categories at this time of year. He went on a great run to get there. 2-0 is high, and there's been 16 Triple Crown winners in the history of Major League Baseball, and only one of them has played on a team with a sub-500 record. Yordan's hoping not to be the second. 3-0 pitch is outside. He draws the walk, so that was kind of intentional. And that puts runners on first and second with nobody out. The only Triple Crown winner in baseball history that played on a team that was under 500 was Chuck Klein of the 1933 Philadelphia Phillies. Here's Paredes. Paredes grounded out his last time up. All of his homers this year, all 15 of his homers have come against righties. First pitch from the righty, misses low.
1: Sorry about Chuck Klein. You ever look at the numbers for those early 1930s Phillies team? It's comical. They were great offensively and just as bad on the mound. Could not pitch at all.
0: Couldn't find a pitcher. Here's the 1-0. Tipped foul. Had a piece of the catcher. Kavanaugh will try to shake it off. Umpire Tomlinson is going to go deliver the baseball to the pitcher to give the catcher a moment. So the Astros have a chance here. They get their first two base runners, double by Peña and a walk by Alvarez. And there's nobody out here in the fourth inning. 38 pitches for Hauser so far, very low total. And that's kind of the pitcher he is. He's a contact type pitcher. Good at ground balls. That's what he's trying to get Paredes to do here. So Kavanaugh's okay. Astros with the orange tops and the gray pants, and it's the cream-colored uniforms for San Francisco today.
1: Classic look for the Giants.
0: Yeah, it's a good look. Here's the 1-1. Swing and a miss, 1-2. Elevated that one a hair. 96 on that four-seamer. And Paredes asked for time now. Looks like the wind's blowing out to left field. For what we can tell, with the flags, it swirls here, though. Here's the 1-2. Got in on his hands, popped it up behind home plate. That'll reach the seats about seven rows deep. In and out of the hands of one of the fans. Good crowd on hand on a sunny Wednesday afternoon in San Francisco. 64 degrees at first pitch. Here's the 1-2 to Paredes. Ground ball to the left side. Third baseman Koss has it. Goes to second. Out Basabe to first base. Double play. That's what Hauser does. Big double play there. There's two outs with the runner on third.
1: Paredes reaching for a slider that was off the plate away.
0: That'll bring up Varsho, who struck out his last time up. There are certain pitchers that have a great knack at getting that ground ball when they need it. The fielder's back on Varsho. Left-handed batter. Here's the pitch. Swing and a foul back. Just got under that one. Struck out on an elevated fastball his last time up. He's 2-for-19 on this road trip.
1: Be huge for the Astros if they can get Varsho going.
0: Here's the 0-1. Pitch is high. One thing during this little skid for the Astros is their lack of production with runners in scoring position.
1: Yeah, 0-for-4 yesterday.
0: Kind of gets amplified when you're not winning games. Pitch is low, but overall during the season, as far as runners in scoring position, they're right in the middle of the pack. The team that's really struggled, Robert, runners in scoring position this year, worse than the American League, Seattle. They're hitting .216 with men in scoring position this year. 2-1 pitch is a strike, but Varsho wants to dispute that. Nate Tomlinson, you'll hear, home plate umpire, will take a look at center field, and we'll see a ball, it's high.
2: Count's 2-2.
0: So the count's 2-2.
1: Yeah, up by more than 2 inches.
0: Varsho ready. Hauser, the right-hander. Runner on third base is Pena. Two outs. Here's the pitch. That's a strike. Varsho points that bat right at the sky, straight up. As he waggles it, gets ready for the pitch. Here it is. And it's a pop-up to center field. Drew Gilbert back a few steps. The center fielder circles around and makes the catch as he shields his eyes for the third out of the inning. So the Astros strand a runner on third base. We'll go to the bottom of the fourth at Oracle Park. Giants lead 1-0. Now this from your local station.
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0: Eighth place hitter, their catcher Drew Kavanaugh, will start things for San Francisco. The Giants lead 1-0 over the Astros. Amai's back out there. His third inning of work. He's retired his last four. First pitch is lined into left center over the leaping Jeremy Peña. For a first pitch knock here in the fourth inning for Kavanaugh, he's had a good series.
1: Slider on the outside corner, Kavanaugh going with it.
0: There's Christian Koss. He singled his last time up. He might be bunting here. Right on right matchup. Paredes sneaks in at third base. Amai's first pitch, not bunting, and he misses outside. It's 1-0. Giants lead 1-0 on an RBI single by Barracuda in the first inning. They left six men on base in the first two innings. This score could be a lot worse. Here's the 1-0. Swing and a miss. 1-1. Four-seam fastball at 93. He could fluctuate the velocity on his fastball. Ninth place hitter, Koss. Here's the pitch, and it's tipped foul into the catcher's glove, and it's 1-2. Another fastball, that one at 94. He's dropping down a little bit more with his release point. A.J. Blue Ball up in the Astros bullpen. He pitched yesterday. Astros just don't want things to get out of hand in this game. Want to keep it close. Here's the 1-2. And that's in there. Strike three. Koss was frozen on that pitch. That's the second strikeout for Amai. There's one down here in the fourth.
1: All fastballs.
0: Here's Jung-Hoo Lee. He's a good player that not a ton of people know about, isn't he? His dad was a former KBO MVP. He was really good. Blazing speed. He was nicknamed. Had a great nickname. And he was the son of the wind. And what do they call Jung-Hoo Lee, his son? Grandson of the wind. In honor of his dad. Here's the pitch, and it's on the inside corner for a strike. And he moves like he glides when he runs.
1: He does. His dad, Jung Lee, he played in Japan as well as Korea. Played 4 years for the Chinichi Dragons.
0: Bottom of the fourth inning. Amai delivers, and it's upstairs. It's one ball and one strike. Astros, after this game, 40 games left. 22 at home and 18 more on the road. Amai set. Here's the 1-1. Just misses the outside corner, barely off the plate. The Astros have 10 more games against first-place teams. So a quarter of their games against the better teams. Here's the 2-1. And it's high. Three balls and a strike to Lee. Hitting 295 with nine homers. He's right on top of the plate. One out, runner on first. Here's the 3-1. Gets that one in there. It's 3-2.

0: looking for a ground ball. Here's the 3-2 pitch. Runner goes. This one's hit to left center field. Long run for Varsho, and he slides on the track and makes the catch. He gets it in quickly. They're going to throw it. Nope, they won't throw it to first base. Varsho with a circus catch in left center field. Boy, he took extra bases away from Jung-Hoo Lee. A great jump. He ran a mile and slid as he made that catch so he could pop up quickly.
1: And had to contend with the wall, so sliding, slowing him down too to make sure he didn't crash into that. Just an outstanding play by the Gold Glover.
0: Willy Adames the batter, the shortstop. There's two outs. First pitch is a grounder foul wide of the third base bag, and just by Gary Pettis, the third base coach. And it's 0-1. Boy, that saved at least a run.
1: Yeah, with Kavanaugh going on the pitch, might have been able to score.
0: The grandson of the wind could have been on third base.
1: Yeah.
0: This one slugged into center field. That's a base hit. Knuckling on one hop to Varsho. And it's a two-out single for Adames, putting runners on first and second. Bryce Eldridge will be the batter. Eldridge has struck out and walked so far. He hit his longest homer of the season in last night's game. He's got a dozen homers on the year. 6'7" first baseman, bats for the left side. First pitch from Amai. That catches the outside corner, backdoor breaking ball. It's 0-1. Watch Eldridge in batting practice, and you can tell he can hit it out to all fields. Checks the runner on second. Here's the 0-1. Missed outside. And it's 1-1.
1: Bryce Eldridge from a musical family. His grandfather, Ben Eldridge, was a banjo player who is in the Bluegrass Hall of Fame.
0: Here's the 1-1. Breaking ball below the knees. He thought about going, but it's 2-1.
1: Ben Eldridge performed with Linda Ronstadt, Emmylou Harris, among others. Passed away a couple of years ago at 85. Mm.
0: Here's the 2-1. Swing and a miss. You know who the backup group was for Linda Ronstadt when she first started?
1: Who was that?
0: The guys who turned out to be the Eagles.
1: They turned out to be pretty good.
0: Yeah. She encouraged him. See, you guys don't need to be backing me up. I need to be backing you up. Two balls and two strikes to Eldridge. Got him. Strike three. Good slider darting low and in. Eldridge goes down on strikes. That's the third out of the inning. They strand two. Go to the fifth inning in San Francisco. Giants lead 1-0.
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0: 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Robert Ford, Steve Sparks, producer engineer Matt Bolts in the Houston Methodist broadcast booth at Oracle Park, San Francisco. Rubber game of this three-game series. Giants with a 1-0 lead over the Astros as we begin the fifth. And Lamont Wade Jr. stands in against Adrian Hauser, struck out his first time. Third baseman Koss, even with the bag, first pitch to Wade, is upstairs for a ball. There is a counter atop on the very top of the wall down the right field line here at Oracle Park. 1-0 is a strike on the outside corner. And it counts the number of splash hits. Splash hits are home runs that go into McCovey Cove beyond the outfield wall and beyond the walkway, behind the wall and into the water. There's a strike. 1-2. There have been 109 splash hits, home runs that have gone into McCovey Cove. Number 100 was hit by Lamont Wade Jr. with the Giants. 1-2. That is high. Two balls and two strikes now to Wade. Barry Bonds used to make it look easy hitting balls into the water here. The 2-2. It's outside. Full count now to Wade. It's a 25-foot high wall to right field. And then there's a concourse. And then beyond that, outside the stadium, a little walkway before the water. 3-2, swing and a foul back to the screen. And it's 3-2 still to Lamont Wade Jr. Wade uses his timeout. Just one hit so far for the Astros. It was Jeremy Pena's leadoff double in the fourth. Astros haven't scored since the first inning last night. 3-2. That is hit sharply, but right at Eldridge, who makes the shoulder-high catch. And that's out number one. Let's pause 10 seconds for station identification on the Houston Astros Radio Network.
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0: 1-0 Giants, one out, no one on for the Astros. Here's Cam Smith. Flight out to deep left center, his first time up. Hit it really well. Pitch by Hauser. And that's in the dirt. 10,000 fans will receive a Yordan Alvarez home run train bobblehead on Saturday. That's presented by Phillips 66. 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You can get your tickets at astros.com/promotions. Here's the 1-0. That's hit foul over the screen. Astros play the Mariners this weekend to start that nine-game homestand. Looks like it'll be Peter Lambert starting that first game for the Astros. And it looks like he'll be matched up against George Kirby, who's been an Astros killer over the years. 1-1 to Smith. There's a strike on the outside corner. Cam is going to challenge. He looked a little hesitant.
2: He was hesitant.
3: It's called the strike. The batter is challenging.
0: He should be hesitant.
2: He first touched the bill of his helmet, and then he went full in.
0: Every inch of that ball was well within the strike zone. So the Astros lose a challenge. I think it's one of those things, if you're hesitant at all, you're probably better off just not challenging. Especially this point in the game. 1-2. In the dirt, 2-2.
2: It's probably the last thing on their mind when they're in the on-deck circle. They want to think about their approach and their plan and all that. But it seems at this stage, you might want to have somebody just tell you, this is a good at-bat to maybe use it.
0: 2-2 to Smith. Check swing, foul back into the screen. A.J. Blueball continues to throw in the Astros' bullpen. Looks like he'll be on for Amai, who pitched the last three innings. Brian King and Angel De Los Santos pitched the first inning, with King opening. The 2-2. Grounded sharply, just foul at the third baseline. 2-2 still. We're seeing Cam get a lot more balls on the barrel lately.
2: Yeah, for this stretch, this is the best he's looked, I think, as far as just getting his best swings off. and hitting the ball hard consistently.
0: And seeing it get in the air more. 2-2 from Hauser. Swing and a dribbler out in front of the plate. Kavanaugh fields it on the grass, throws to first in time to get Cam. And there are two away.
2: Of course, that's what he does when you talk about how hard he hits the ball. He hit that one probably 23 miles per hour.
0: So two out, nobody on for Taylor Trammell. Struck out his first time up. Hauser with four strikeouts today. He's handled the left-handed hitters in the Astros lineup well. Walked Alvarez in the fourth, but otherwise has retired them. First pitch to Trammell is outside. Four left-handed hitters, Alvarez, Varsho, Wade, and Trammell. Now Wade led off the inning, hitting a line drive right at the first baseman, Eldridge. Lefties have been a problem for Hauser. 1-0. Swing and a foul tip held on to by Kavanaugh, an elevated fastball, and it's 1-1.
2: He's done a good job of mixing up his two-seamer with the four-seamer. So you don't know if it's going to stay up there or sink.
0: 1-1. That's at the letters again, and it's 1-2. Lefties coming into this game had an OPS of 928 against Adrian Hauser. One nothing Giants, two out, nobody on for the Astros, top of the fifth. Here's a 1-2. And Trammell takes one high, 2-2.
2: This has been a road trip for the Astros offense when they've gone silent for innings at a time. When the opponent's pitchers have retired like 15 in a row or 13 of 14.
0: 2-2. That's hooked foul into the net above the Astros' first base dugout. Count remains even. Yeah, Hauser started this game by retiring the first nine in a row. He's retired 13 of 15 to this point.
2: Yeah. Saw it in San Diego, too.
0: Uh-huh.
2: Saw it last night's game with Wisenhunt.
0: 2-2. It's outside, full count. That last game in San Diego, the Sunday night game, Padres pitchers retired the last 22 Astros in a row.
2: Yeah.
0: Three two to Trammell. Swing and a miss. Got him on a two-seamer. And Trammell strikes out for the second time, the fifth for Hauser, and the side is retired. We're through 4.5 in San Francisco. Giants 1, Astros nothing.
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0: 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A.J. Blueball becomes the fourth pitcher of the afternoon for the Astros. Right-hander, 3.56 ERA in 45 games. 73 in a third innings, 57 hits, 33 walks, 75 strikeouts. His first pitch to Rafael Devers is taken a bit inside for a ball. Devers has walked and grounded out today. One run, four hits for the Giants. No runs, one hit for the Astros. Neither team has been charged with an error. Infield plays to pull. Here's the 1-0. And that's hit foul off the screen in front of the Astros dugout on the first base side. Blueball threw a scoreless inning of relief last night, working around a hit. He comes on after Tetsuya Amai went three innings. Walked two in his first inning of work, but none after. Allowed three hits, no runs. Wound up striking out three in his three innings. 1-1. That's up and away, and it's 2-1 now to Devers. Brian King was the opener. Gave up a run in two-thirds of an inning. Angel De Los Santos a scoreless third of an inning, although he did allow King's run to score. 2-1. Did he go around on the pitch in the dirt? He did, says Steven Yashinsky at third. And it's a 2-2 count. Devers slapping the top of his helmet with his right hand as if to say to himself, why are you swinging at that in the dirt? Blue Boss 2-2. Swing and a miss. Got him on a high fastball. And Blue Boss starts off his day with a punch out.
1: Not only did Blue Ball pitch yesterday, but 2 days before that, he threw two innings in San Diego on Sunday night. And he's still chunking it in there. That one at 96 miles per hour to get Devers.
0: Astros with the off day tomorrow. They also have an off day on Monday. So off days bracketing their next series with Seattle at Daikin Park. Here's Victor Barrichotto, an RBI single and a strikeout. First pitch, and he hits it a mile high in the shallow center. No fly balls routine today. Trammell will make the catch in shallow left center, as it turns out. And that is out number two.
1: Well, there were four Astros fielders converted.

0: Blue ball delivers. And that's a little high, ball one. Obviously, you don't want to feel rushed up there as a hitter. One oh. Breaking ball just inside. The 2-0 to Drew Gilbert. There's a strike on the outer third with a breaking ball.
1: I think an A.J. Blue ball and Gilbert may have played together in the minor leagues with the Astros. They're drafted right around the same time.
0: The pitch. There's a strike on the outside corner, and that evens the count. No one on, two out for the Giants. Two-two. It's way high. And a full count now to Gilbert. Yep, these two were teammates on the Fayetteville Woodpeckers in 2022.
1: There you go. I wonder if he threw a 3-2 changeup as a member of the Woodpeckers.
0: Payoff pitch to Gilbert. Grounded up the first baseline, just fouled. We'll do it again at 3-2. A breaking ball there to Gilbert.

0: Blue ball, working from the third base side of the rubber. Delivers another 3-2. And Gilbert hits this in the left. Trammell started back a step, now comes in and makes the catch to retire the side. 1-2-3 inning for A.J. Blueball. And we're through five innings in San Francisco. Giants 1, Astros nothing.
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0: 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Nick Allen leads off, lined out his first time. First pitch here is hit foul over the screen for strike one. Adrian Hauser has kept the Astros off balance. He's only allowed two base runners, and they came back-to-back in the fourth. Pena led off with a double. Alvarez walked, but then Paredes hit into a double play. 0-1, and Allen grounds it through the left side, a base hit. So the Astros get the leadoff man on, an Allen single, just Houston's second hit of the day. And that'll bring up Christian Vasquez.
1: You can tell that Allen is seeing the ball pretty well. His point of contact is consistently out in front of home plate. He's hitting the ball sharply.
0: Vasquez flied out his first time up. Astros in the orange tops.

0: this Wednesday afternoon in San Francisco. First pitch, Vasquez squares, gets the bunt down, first base side. Off the mound, Hauser underhands it to Eldridge at first. As the sacrifice is successful, score it 1-3 with Allen getting into scoring position with one out.
1: That's a bit of a confidence booster for Vasquez, who hasn't come through in a sacrifice situation his last couple.
0: And a chance for Jeremy Pena. He doubled down the first baseline his first time up. Just his second hit in his last 32 at-bats.
1: Lefty ready in their bullpen.
0: Sam Hentges. And a pitch timer violation's called on Hauser. So Pena starts this plate appearance with a 1-0 count. Perhaps Hauser's last hitter with Alvarez on deck. And as we mentioned, Hentges warming. The 1-0. Grounded up the third baseline, just foul off the glove of a diving Koss. Third base umpire Steven Yashinsky all over it. It's a 1-1 count.
1: He had the best view, but man, that looked close. Pena was almost already to first base. He thought it was going to be fair. I was watching the on-deck hitter, Yordan Alvarez. He had a good view of it. He didn't argue.
0: Pena takes his time getting back in the box. 72 pitches for Hauser working in the six. 1-1. And that's a broken bat. One hopper fielded by the shortstop. And Allen now gets into a rundown. Bad base running by Allen as he gets tagged out. And a throw to second and they get Pena. Oh, that's horrible. That is just absolutely brutal base running by the Astros. Nick Allen on the ground ball to his right, trying to advance to third. And that started the whole problem, and it was a double play to end the inning. Absolutely brutal. We go to the bottom of the sixth. 1-0, Giants lead the Astros. Now this from your local station.
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0: Osleis Basabe. 1-0, Giants lead the Astros. As we start the bottom of the sixth, A.J. Blueball, second inning of work, 13 pitches in a 1-2-3 fifth. Osleis Basabe the batter, he's 0-2. First pitch, breaking ball strike. Basabe crushed one to left field his last time that Taylor Trammell caught leaping at the wall. The 0-1. Swing and a miss. High fastball coming in at 95. Steven Okert, left-hander, up in the Astros bullpen. A bullpen day for Houston. Blue ball, their fourth pitcher. 0-2. Can't hold up on another high fastball, and down goes Basabe. The second strikeout for Blue ball, one away.
1: Blue ball with some hoppy stuff today. His arm feels good, even with as much as he's been throwing.
0: Drew Kavanaugh stands in. He's walked and singled.
1: No reliever's thrown more innings than Blue ball this year.
0: Pitch on the way. And that's hit in the air. Left field. Trammell shielding his eyes from the sun with his glove. And it's going to be instead the center fielder Varsho who makes the catch. Varsho coming over. Trammell lost it.
1: That was good communication. Varsho was where he needed to be, and he took over when Trammell let him know he couldn't see it.
0: So two out, nobody on for Christian Koss. A single and a strikeout today. First pitch. And that's hit softly in the shallow center and will get down for a base hit. Koss a big turn at first, but it'll hold as Varsho gets it back in. And Christian Koss with his second hit today. He also had an RBI double yesterday. He's had a good series.
1: Yeah, they've done a good job with their eighth and ninth place hitters, just getting on base for when the lineup turns over, making it difficult.
0: And the lineup turns over now, which leads to Joe Espada coming out of the bullpen. He's going to call for the lefty Okert to face Lee. Blue ball out after an inning and two-thirds. Giants lead 1-0 with one on and two out. Bottom of the sixth. 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
0: Steven Okert, the former Giant, into the ballgame for the Astros. 59th appearance, third most in the AL, 2.16 ERA. Christian Koss at first, two outs, bottom of the sixth, 1-0 Giants lead it. Jung-Hoo Lee, the batter, 0-3. And Okert throws over to first to get Koss back standing. Koss, one steal in as many attempts on the year. Lee was robbed of extra bases and at least one RBI in the fourth on a great sliding catch in deep left center by Dalton Varsho. First pitch. And that is off the outside corner for a ball to Lee. Okert making his second appearance of the series through a scoreless eighth inning in the Astros' win on Monday. The 1-0, there goes Koss. Pitch is high, thrown it a sack in, and it's dropped by Pena.
1: Oh, may have ricocheted off the glove and into the face of Pena. Didn't field it cleanly. I think they had him
0: I do too.
1: If Pena holds on to this.
0: Cost did not get a good jump. As, yeah, that hit in the glove of Pena and then went to the ground. But yeah, if he holds on to that baseball. Now the runner was sliding in head first right when the ball was getting there. If Pena holds on, that's an out. 2-0 is a broken bat bloop foul down the right field line. And it's 2-1 now to Lee. Yes, now Lee putting some grip on the handle of a new bat, which, like the one he just broke, two-toned. Rubber game of this three-game series. Astros won in extra innings Monday. Giants winning yesterday. 2-1. Bounce foul right side. Sam Hinchis continues to throw in the Giant bullpen. Yordan Alvarez will lead off for the Astros in the seventh. And that's hit foul and out of play off to the left. Spoiled the slider. Count remains 2-2.
1: The difference in Boker, who got off to a little bit of a slow start first few weeks anyway of the season, was when he started to get that slider a little lower below the bat.
0: A throw down to second base and the tag is not in time. Koss was a little slow to react there, but still able to dive back with Pena sneaking in. Not a bad idea. Two-two. Slider is just off the outside corner. Almost had him looking, but it's a full count. Three-two. Ground ball softly hit right side. Waiting on it, Wade. First baseman has it. Takes it to the bag himself, and the side is retired. Giants get a two-out hit, but nothing more. And we go to the seventh inning. Giants 1, Astros nothing.
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1: It's coming right at us. 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

0: New pitcher for the Giants will be big lefty Sam Hinchis now. He comes in for Adrian Hauser, who went the first six innings. Giants lead the Astros 1-0, scored in the first inning on an RBI single by Barrichotto. That's been the only scoring so far. The Astros have been silent again. Here's Yordan. Yordan's last homer came on July 28th at Anaheim against lefty Reed Detmers. So maybe this lefty will provide something. First pitch is high. Hinchis on for the 35th time this year, 2.60 ERA.
1: Because of this homer drought of Alvarez, he now has company tied for the major league lead in homers with three others.
0: Swing and a miss there. Good tight breaking ball, and it's 1-1. Yordan so far has flied out to left field and walked in this game. It just works from the third base side of the rubber, set at the belt. Here's the pitch, and it's fouled. Kind of a late swing there, and that ends up in the club level to our left.
1: Matt Olson and Junior Caminero both homered yesterday. So they, along with Kyle Schwarber and Yordan Alvarez, 35 homers apiece.
0: Here's the pitch. Breaking ball hit to right field. Pretty good. Wood. And it's off the wall, right at the top of the wall. Alvarez will have to stop at first base. He thought he got enough. And a good play by Jung-Hoo Lee to get that one in pretty quickly once it came off of the bricks in right field.
1: Yeah, 25-foot high wall in right. And Yordan hit that maybe 23, 24 feet up on that wall. And Lee, this being his home ballpark, he knows exactly how to play it off those bricks. Did a really good job.
0: It hit the bricks, then hit off of the warning track and one hop to Lee, and he got it in quickly. Yordan had to put on the brakes. Here's Paredes. First pitch is in there for a strike. Keaton Wynn, right-handed pitcher, is now up in the San Francisco bullpen. Giants lead 1-0. The Astros have their leadoff man on. Here's the 0-1. In on the hands of Paredes, and he fouls it back.
1: So Steve mentioned four guys tied for the major league lead in home runs. This is the latest in a season there's been a four-way tie atop the MLB home run leaderboard since September 9th, 1982. Those four, Gorman Thomas, Reggie Jackson, Dale Murphy, and Dave Kingman.
0: Here's the 0-2. A little upstairs, he thought about going, but he held up on the swing, according to the first base umpire. And it's 1-2 to Paredes. Paredes 0-2 so far. He had a couple of knocks in yesterday's game. Big at bat right here. The Astros down by one. Breaking ball, and it's a grounder. That skims right to the shortstop. He's got it over to first base. He's out, and he's safe at first on a very lackadaisical play by both the shortstop and second baseman.
1: Yeah, there was no urgency there. That should have been a double play.
0: Shortstop lobbed it, and then the first baseman didn't get off a very good throw or transfer either. And Paredes is able to beat it out, see if that comes back to haunt him. So a fielder's choice for Paredes. There's one out for Varsho. Score that 6-4 on the putout. First pitch to the left. He is outside. This might be Hinchis' last batter. No, Wade Jr., he's on deck. Another lefty. Here's the pitch. Reaches for it and fouls it back. Counts 1-1 to Varsho. 2-for-20 on this road trip. Astros just a game above 500. One pitch is in there. It's 1-2. The worst record for a division winner all time is 82-80. That was the San Diego Padres in 2005. Just two games above 500. 1-2 is slugged to left field, high in the air. Should be easy for Barrichotto if he can see it. And he drops it. He drops it. Paredes thinking about going to third. He will. And into second base goes Varsho.
1: Wow.
0: Barracudo lost the ball in the sun. It tips off the glove, and the Astros get a big break.
1: So here's my question about that play. So Barracudo going back, he immediately put his glove up to shield his eyes from the sun. And then he took his glove down and stopped shielding his eyes. It seems like he probably would have been better off just keeping the glove up there.
0: I'm not sure what he did. For a second there, it looked like he looked down to see if the runner was tagging. So they're going to make a move now. As Barracudo really flubs one in left field, and they're going to take out Hinchas. So there'll be a new pitcher with runners on second and third, one out. This call to the bullpen with the Giants leading 1-0 is brought to you by Landry's Restaurants. 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
0: New pitcher for the Giants, Keaton Wynn. He's got a great split-fingered fastball almost half the time, and he'll face a righty for the Astros, Nelson Velasquez, just acquired a couple of days ago. So it's a right-on-right matchup. The Astros have 2 men in scoring position, second and third, down by one. It's 1-0 Giants, top of the seventh. First pitch to Velasquez. Wynn delivers and catches the outside corner, strike one.
1: Yeah, the Astros had already put Velasquez into the game, and that's when Tony Vitello made the move to the righty. Velasquez hitting for Wade.
0: Giants are trying to hand a run or two to the Astros this inning. Here's the 0-1. Slug to center, and it's going to be deep enough as Gilbert makes the catch. Tagging at third base Paredes, it's a 1-1 ball game. That's what they got Velasquez for. Drive in a run, it's 1-1, there's two outs.
1: That was a splitter that hung. He hit it hard on the screws, just right at Gilbert, but that's good enough to tie this game.
0: So Velasquez picks up his first RBI as an Astro, and that'll bring up Cam Smith, who has a penchant for late RBIs for the Astros of late. Here's the first pitch to Cam, and it's outside. The Astros, percentage-wise, have scored more runs with two outs than anybody. Varsho on second base with good speed. Here's the pitch, and it's a strike. The Giants should have turned a double play earlier in the inning on Paredes, and then the botch by Barracudo on the fly ball on the next batter. They've given the Astros a lot of chances here. 1-1 pitch is tipped foul.
1: Yeah, we looked at that again, the Barracudo play. Yeah, he didn't lose that in the sun at all. Like you mentioned earlier, he turned his head to peek to see where the runners were at the very last instant, just before the ball got to his glove.
0: Yeah.
1: And it clanged off his glove.
0: Smith asked for timeout. He takes his batting glove off. And it looked like he may have gotten some gravel or something in there. He's putting it back on.
1: We saw him do that earlier on this road trip in San Diego, take that batting glove off.
0: He's obviously leaving his batting gloves in a sand pit. Here's the 1-2. Slugs it, and it's grabbed by Koss, the third baseman. A sharply hit grounder. He throws out Cam for the third out of the innings. So one run, one hit, one error, one man left. We'll go to the seventh inning stretch in San Francisco. It's the Astros 1 and the Giants 1.
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0: Astros entering the game at first base is number 8, Christian Walker. And at the plate and leading off for the Giants, the shortstop, number 2, Willie Adames.
1: Bottom of the 7th inning, 1-1 ball game. Stephen Okert back out there. Willie Adames, the shortstop, at the plate. We're in the bottom of the 7th. First pitch is a slider in there for a strike. Okert started his career with San Francisco. He's up and down his first 3 or 4 years in the big leagues. Here's the 0-1 to Adames, and he swings and misses. Brian Abreu up in the Astros' pen.
2: Yeah, I think they want Okert for this pocket here. Adames right-handed, but then the next two, Eldridge and Devers, are lefties, and that's probably as far as Okert will go.
1: The Astros have tied it up. Here's the 0-2 to the righty, and it bounces. Astros were given a gift last inning by the Giants defensively to score that run. See if they can take advantage of it. Here's the 1-2 from Okert. And it's a pop-up on the right side. Christian Walker, the new first baseman. He's in foul territory. And he makes the catch about 6 feet in the foul territory, just wide of the first base back. And that's the first out of the inning. Christian came in defensively after the Astros pinch hit for Wade with Velasquez, and then Walker comes in for defense.
2: One of the quirks of playing at this ballpark, I mean, foul balls tend to move back toward the field anyway, but especially here, the wind tends to push them from the stands from the right side.
1: First pitch is outside to Eldridge, and of course Walker knows that from playing with the Diamondbacks so many times here.
2: Right.
1: Eldridge so far has struck out twice and walked once. Big left-handed hitter. Here's the 1-0. Breaking ball is inside. That one didn't snap like he wanted it to. It's 2-0. Be careful here on this guy. Okert up there among the leaders in games pitched. Here's the 2-0. Swing and a miss. Took something off that breaking ball. This is the 59th game for Okert. 2.16 ERA coming in. Be interesting to see how the Astros relievers feel the last month of the season. Here's the 2-1. And that catches the corner for a strike. It's 2-2.
2: Yeah, they've been asked to do quite a lot. And a lot of it has to do with the Astros' rotation not consistently getting deep into games.
1: Breaking ball, grounded up the middle. Pena is right behind the second base back. Throws out Eldridge by 4 steps for the second out. Devers will be the batter. Nope, they're going to pitch it. Nope, it is Devers. I beg your pardon. Devers is 0-2 with a walk.
2: Probably Okert's last hitter no matter what.
1: Leads the team in homers, 24. See if Okert can get his man. Astros won, the Giants won. First pitch, breaking ball, has popped up to left field. See if Trammell can see it. He's shielding his eyes, and he makes the catch above his cap as he shielded his eyes the entire time with his glove. And it's a 1-2-3 for Stephen Okert. He gets those lefties. We'll go to the 8th inning. It's the Astros 1 and the Giants 1.
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0: 1-1 ball game. Astros and Giants tied as we start the eighth. Keaton Wynn back out there. His first pitch to Taylor Trammell is high for a ball. Trammell has struck out twice today. Defensive changes for the Giants as Christian Koss, who started at third, is now at shortstop, and Buddy Kennedy is at third base. So Willy Adames is out of this game. The 1-0. That's in the dirt and hops away from Kavanaugh, 2-0. So I wonder if something happened to Adames. Did notice when the Giants changed pitchers in the seventh and brought in Wynn for Hinches. A trainer came out while the infielders were huddled behind the mound. Looked like he was talking to Adames. 2-0. And Trammell pops it up behind home. Giving it a look is Kavanaugh, but he'll hold on to the mask as that's well into the seats. 2-1. So we'll see if it is injury-related, but you'd almost have to think it is for Adames to come out of the game at this point. Here's a 2-1 to Trammell. And Taylor hits it well and hits it deep to right. Lee is back onto the warning track at the wall, and it is off the wall. Trammell tearing around second. He's on his way to third with a stand-up triple. And he smoked that to right center, hit just below the bricks off the chain link where the out-of-town scoreboard is. And Taylor picks up his second triple of the season.
1: Well, they call it Triples Alley for a reason. Trammell, at the start of it, thought he may have gotten it for a homer. But as soon as it skirted away from the outfielder, he was off to the races.
0: Infield is in for Nick Allen. A bunt's not out of the question here. Allen, a single and a lineout today. Wynn comes set, hands above the belt, delivers. And Allen hits this in the air to left fairly deep. This will get the run in. Barracuda is back. He's there, makes the catch, tagging Trammell, and the Astros have a 2-1 lead in San Francisco.
1: Boy, Allen with another good plate appearance, getting the ball out front. That's all they needed.
0: So Allen picks up his 12th RBI of the season, and the Astros have their first lead of the afternoon. Both of their runs on sack flies. Nelson Velasquez, a pinch hit sack fly in the seventh. So one out, nobody on for Christian Vasquez. A fly out and a sack bunt. Pitch on the way. And that is a bit inside for a ball. Dylan Smith, right-hander, is up in the Giants bullpen. Brian Abreu continues to warm in the Astros pen. Here's the 1-0. There's a strike over the inner third, 1-1. Whoever loses this game is going to be pretty frustrated with some missed chances. Whoever wins this game may just breathe a sigh of relief. 1-1 is outside, two balls and a strike to Vasquez. It's just been one of those types of ball games. And it hasn't exactly been the crispest played on either side. Vasquez slugs this out to center. To his left, now coming in a few steps, Gilbert to make the catch, two away. The Giants gift-wrapped the Astros' first run in the seventh. Alvarez led off with a single. Isak Paredes hit a ball that should have been a double play, but didn't appear to be a whole lot of urgency with Adames and Basabe, the middle infielders. And Paredes reached on the fielder's choice, and then Dalton Varsho, the fly ball to the left at Victor Barracuda, dropped for an error. That set the stage for the sack fly by Velasquez. Jeremy Pena stands in. First pitch, and Pena grounds it left side right at the third baseman Kennedy, who's up with it, throws across in time, and the side is retired. But the Astros take the lead. Taylor Trammell, a leadoff triple, scores on Nick Allen's sack fly. We go to the bottom of the eighth. Astros 2, Giants 1. 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

0: Astros lead the Giants 2-1, bottom of the eighth inning. Brian Abreu into the game, delivers to Victor Vericoto, who takes one just off the outside corner for a ball. Abreu hasn't been scored upon in his last 11 outings, 4.29 ERA, 45 games, 42 innings, 29 hits, 30 walks, 55 strikeouts. The 1-0, breaking ball strike, and it's 1-1.
1: Since Josh Hader came back, that was on June 3rd, Abreu's 23 appearances, a 1.19 ERA.
0: Pitching for the first time since Friday in San Diego. 1-1, ground ball, hit sharply on a hop, snared by Paredes off to his left, and throws to first in time to get Vericoto. Smooth hands by Paredes.
1: That is some soft hands.
0: Now it's Drew Gilbert, who's 0-for-2 with a walk. Make sure you stay tuned for the 10th inning postgame show on our flagship station, KBME 790, immediately following our coverage on the Astros radio network. Drew Gilbert, the batter. Paredes in on the grass, first pitch, and that's down for a ball. Graver San Martin, left-hander, is warming in the Giants' bullpen. The 1-0 strike on the inner third. 95 on that fastball. 1-1.
1: Little sizzle back to these pitches for Abreu.
0: Swing and a miss. It was the slider, and it's 1-2 to Drew Gilbert. Really good article in The Athletic by Chandler Rome recently about some of the things that Abreu has done to right the ship after just an absolutely dreadful start to the year. The 1-2. Swing and a foul tip held on to by Vasquez. A high fastball gets Gilbert. That one at 97. And there are two away. One of the things Brian Abreu did was he started wearing his socks high again. He did earlier in his career. In addition to some other mechanical things he's done, of course, he's added that cutter, which has seemed to help. Here's Oslavis Basabe, 0-for-3. First pitch. That's off the outside corner. Ball one. It's kind of funny sometimes how a change like that, just changing your socks sometimes can change your mentality for whatever reason. One oh. There's a strike on the inside corner. That's not to say that's all he did, of course. Worked a lot with the Astros pitching coaches, Josh Miller, Ethan Katz. Doing a lot of work between outings on the bullpen mound rather than just on flat ground. 1-1, fouled back to the screen, and it's 1-2 to Basabe. Two to one. Astros lead it. Last of the eighth. Dylan Smith, the righty, is up again, along with San Martin, a lefty for the Giants. 1-2. Down and away with the breaking ball. Did he go around? He did not, says Paul Clemens at first. 2-2. Did you ever mess with your socks and your uniform?
1: No.
0: You always wore them the same way?
1: I probably wore them up some. I like that look, but I don't think it has anything to do with pitching.
0: It's a 2-2 count, the pitch. Did he go around? Yeah, he did. Couldn't hold up on the breaking ball in the dirt. And Basabe down on strikes. It's a 1-2-3 inning for Brian Abreu. He of the high Sox. We go to the ninth inning. Astros 2, Giants 1.

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0: greenness of Paris seems somehow sadly gay. The glory that was Rome is of another day. I've been terribly alone. And
1: ninth inning in San Francisco, Astros with a 2-1 lead over the Giants. And Raver San Martin, left-hander, fourth pitcher of the day for the Giants. An 11.12 ERA in six games. He'll face Yordan Alvarez to start. Alvarez has singled and walked. First pitch, swing and a miss at a slider away, strike one. San Martin retired the only batter he was called upon to face yesterday, getting Dalton Varsho to fly out to end the eighth. 0-1. That's down and in, and it's a ball and a strike to Yordan.
2: It's a kind of a slow slider, so that's a different look for this lefty.
1: 1-1. Swing and a miss. Fastball up and away at 92. San Martin, native of Cartagena, Colombia, started the year on the IL with a hip injury, came back in June, but really didn't get an opportunity until recently in the big leagues, at least this year. Pitch misses down and away, and it's 2-2 to Yordan. He's allowed 7 runs in 5 2/3 innings as San Martin. He's also pitched for the Reds. 2-2 is down, full count. Lefty peers in, delivers a 3-2.
3: KBME Houston.
1: Swing and a miss. Tied him up with a fastball running down and in at 91. And Alvarez strikes out for the first out of the ninth.
2: Really good movement on that two-seamer. Running in on Yordan. Tied him up.
1: Josh Hader warming in the Astros bullpen. As Isak Paredes stands in, 0-for-3. He's reached a fielder's choice and scored. San Martin delivers. And that's at the knees for a strike. Giants in the bottom of the ninth, slated to send up 8-9-1. Kavanaugh, Koss, and Lee. Kavanaugh and Lee are left-handed. 0-1, swing and a miss. Off-speed pitch, and it's nothing and two now to Paredes. Rubber game of this three-game series. Astros starting the day a half game ahead of the Rangers atop the AL West. 0-2. And that is pulled and caught by the third baseman, Kennedy. Hit right to him. And there are two away. Angels and Rangers play later tonight in Anaheim. Angels picking up the win over the Rangers yesterday. Here's Dalton Varsho, 0-for-3. Reached on an error his last time. First pitch. That's down and away. Ball one. It was that fly ball that was dropped by the left fielder Barracoto, allowed Varsho to get to second. 1-0. There's a strike. Paredes, who had been on first, got to third, and then he scored on the sac fly by Nelson Velasquez that tied the game. Taylor Trammell led off the eighth with a triple and scored on the sac fly by Nick Allen. 1-1, and that's drilled down the right field line, but hooking and foul. Got it over the bricks. A 25-foot high wall, but on the wrong side of the foul pole. And it's 1-2 now to Varsho. The kick and the pitch. Missed outside. Fastball, 2-2. Two-two pitch. Way outside with the breaking ball. Astros trying to go 500 on this road trip, which they'd be able to do with a win. Started by losing 2 out of 3 in San Diego. 3-2, breaking ball, strike 3, call on the outside corner. Varsho knew it, and it's a 1-2-3 inning for Raver San Martin. We go to the bottom of the ninth at Oracle Park. Astros 2, Giants 1.
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0: Astros with a 2-1 lead over the Giants. Bottom of the ninth. Josh Hader on to try and get the final three outs. Was last seen throwing two innings, the ninth and the tenth, to secure the Astros' win here on Monday. And the first batter he'll face will be a pinch hitter for the left-handed hitting Drew Kavanaugh. This is Andrew Kisner, who rejoined the Giants yesterday. And Hader's first pitch is a strike on the inside corner. Hader, 16 for 16 in save chances, a 1 ERA in 28 games, 27 innings, 10 hits, 10 walks, and 38 strikeouts. The 0-1, swing and a miss, way out ahead of the slider, and it's nothing and two. Kisner, 33 games with the Giants last year. This year, he had been playing at AAA, first in the Rockies organization at Albuquerque, then with the Red Sox at Worcester. With the Giants dealing with several injuries to their catchers, Daniel Susak went on the IL at the start of this series with a fractured kneecap. Kisner was brought back into the fold yesterday. 0-2. That's up and away, 1-2. Sitting 294 with 12 homers in 54 Triple-A games this year.
1: Hader was perfect a couple of nights ago. Six batters up, six batters down. Went into the dugout after that first inning, said, I got another one.
0: The 1-2. And Kisner pops it up, right side, foul ground. Walker over, right by the coach's box, makes the catch, backpedaling for out number one. Walker wearing those sunglasses at first base on this bright afternoon in San Francisco. Now it's Christian Kost to the plate. Started the game at third base, moved over to shortstop last inning when Adames came out. Paredes, even with the bag at third, guarding the line. First pitch is high for a ball. Astros trailed 1-0 after the Giants scored on Victor Barracuda's RBI single in the first. 1-0. And that's lifted to left, fairly deep. Back is Trammell onto the track, makes the catch, a step from the wall. Kost made a bid, but the Giants are down to their final out.
1: Everybody with a big gulp in the Astros dugout, including Josh Hader on the mound. That looked like that was...

0: Left Allen, second baseman has it, throws to first, and that is the ball game. The Houston Astros take 2 out of 3 in San Francisco as they defeat the Giants 2-1. Astros go 3-3 on their West Coast road trip through San Diego and San Francisco. We'll be back with the Gallery Furniture postgame show after this. 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
2: Astros with a 2-1 win over the Giants today. Astros 2 runs, 4 hits, no errors, 2 left on base. Giants 1 run, 5 hits, 1 error, 9 left on. Stephen Okert 6-1 with the win for the Astros. Keaton Wynn 2-3 with the loss for the Giants. Josh Hader, his 17th save in as many chances. Time of game, 2 hours and 27 minutes. Played in front of 28,101 at Oracle Park in San Francisco, where the game time temperature was 64 degrees. Astros with the victory. Now are 62-60. They go 3-3 on their trip to San Diego and San Francisco and have a 1-game lead over the Rangers for first in the AL West. Rangers play later tonight in Anaheim. Giants, meanwhile, they suffer their 9th loss in their last 12 games and fall to 50-71. We'll be back with more of the Gallery Furniture postgame show after this.
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2: Astros defeat the Giants 2-1. Giants led most of this game as they got on the board in the first inning. Brian King opened for the Astros with one out. He walked Willie Adames after striking out Bryce Eldridge for the second out of the inning. He walked Rafael Devers before coming out in favor of Angel De Los Santos. First batter he faced was Victor Barracoto, who singled in the left field. That brought in a run as Adames scored, and it was 1-0 Giants. The Astros didn't score until the 7th inning. It was Sam Hentges on the mound, relieving the starter Adrian Hauser, who went the first 6. Jordan Alvarez led off with a single, just missed hitting it out of here off the top of the 25-foot high wall and right. Isak Paredes then reached on a fielder's choice on what should have been a double play, but instead Paredes reached, Alvarez was out at second. Dalton Varsho then hit a fly ball to left field that Victor Barrichello dropped for an error, which allowed Paredes to go to third. Varsho was at second. Hinches came out. Keaton Wynn entered. And the first batter he faced was pinch hitter Nelson Velasquez.
8: Here's the 0-1. Slug to center. And it's going to be deep enough as Gilbert makes the catch. Tagging at third base Paredes. It's a 1-1 ball game. That's what they got Velasquez for. Drive in a run. It's 1-1. There's two outs.
2: That was a splitter that hung. He hit it hard on the screws, just right at Gilbert. But that's good enough to tie this game. So the Astros tied it up, and they would take the lead in the eighth inning. As Wynn was still on the mound, he gave up a leadoff triple to right center to Taylor Trammell, who is at third base for Nick Allen. Wynn comes set, hands above the belt, delivers. And Allen hits this in the air to left fairly deep. This will get the run in. Barrichello is back. He's there, makes the catch, tagging Trammell, and the Astros have a 2-1 lead in San Francisco.
8: Boy, Allen with another good plate appearance, getting the ball out front. That's all they needed.
2: So a couple of sack flies for the Astros, two runs. And the Astros bullpen, they wound up using seven pitchers today, was able to hold down the fort after that, as it was Stephen Okert finishing off the seventh inning. Brian Abreu, a 1-2-3 eighth. Josh Hader came on for the ninth. Got pinch hitter Andrew Kisner to foul out. Christian Koss then flied out to deep left on a ball caught just in front of the wall by Taylor Trammell. And the final hope for the Giants was Jung-Hoo Lee. 0-1. Ground ball right side to his left, Allen. Second baseman has it. Throws to first. And that is the ball game. The Houston Astros take 2 out of 3 in San Francisco as they defeat the Giants 2-1. Astros go 3-3 on their West Coast road trip through San Diego and San Francisco. Make sure you stay tuned for the 10th inning show with Adam Wexler on KBME 790 immediately following our game coverage. Steve Sparks with a look around the majors as the Gallery Furniture postgame show continues next.
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8: 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They go to the ninth inning in Arizona, and the Rockies lead the Diamondbacks 6-4. Milwaukee has a slim lead against San Diego. That's 2-1 in the bottom of the eighth inning. Some games already finished. Minnesota beat Baltimore 7-5. Zebby Matthews picks up the win. St. Louis, 7-1 winners over Philadelphia. And Liam Hicks had three hits for Tampa Bay, including a home run, as The Rays beat the Athletics 8-4. Everything else later on tonight. The Astros win this series against San Francisco 2-1 with a 2-1 final here. Okert the winner out of the bullpen, now 6-1 on the season. And Josh Hader picks up his 17th save. That's it for your Major League scoreboard. Robert Ford will be right back to wrap it up.
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2: Astros off tomorrow before starting a 9-game homestand on Friday night, opening against the Seattle Mariners. Peter Lambert, 8-6, 3.09 ERA, will start for the Astros. Mariners lined up to start George Kirby, who's 8-9 with a 3.68 earned run average. 7:10 first pitch will be on the air with Astro Launch beginning at 6:40 on the Houston Astros Radio Network. Certainly hope you can join us. 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Our studio producer is Josh C. Our producer engineer is Matt Bolts. For Steve Sparks and Robert Ford, saying so long. Once again, the final score from Oracle Park, Houston Astros 2, San Francisco Giants 1.
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2: When comes set, hands above the belt, delivers. And Allen hits this in the air to left fairly deep. This will get the run in. Barracuda is back. He's there, makes the catch. Tagging Trammell, and the Astros have a 2-1 lead in San Francisco.
8: Boy, Allen with another good plate appearance, getting the ball out front. That's all they needed.
26: That's all they needed. Exactly right. A second run, the go-ahead run, a series victory. They win two games to one this series. They win today's game 2-1 over the San Francisco Giants. Nick Allen, the second sacrifice fly for the team in as many innings, plates their two runs, and they head back to Houston. We'll wake up tomorrow morning as the first place team in the American League West. They will wake up Friday morning in Houston as the first place team in the American League West, and then we'll open up a 9-game homestand inside the American League West against the three teams furthest away from them, the Mariners, the Angels, and the Athletics. Adam Wexler here with you. This is the Astros 10th Inning Show. After their 62nd victory of the season, they win it today 2-1 over the San Francisco Giants. Light them up. 713-212-5790, 713-212-5790 for discussion about today's game, last night's game, the 6-game road trip. The standings in the American League West and American League overall, and the fact that the Astros went like this in today's game. Brian King, Eniel De Los Santos, Tatsuya Imai, AJ Blueboss, Stephen Okert, Brian Abreu, Josh Hader. I hope each of those 7 players, if not the other 25 rostered players for the Astros, are giving Bennett Sousa some lighthearted ribbing. The only bullpen arm not used in today's bullpen game that the Astros decided to go with an opener for, that was Brian King. The first time in his major league career, the first time in his professional career, he's been handed the ball first. Obviously not a true starter, but he started the game today, was only able to get through 4 batters, which was probably the plan, although I think Joe Espada and the rest of the crew was hoping those 4 batters would get them through the first inning. 3 of those 4 batters were lefties. He ended up walking 2 of those batters that he faced. And, of course, the first of those 2 walked batters Came home to score when Eniel De Los Santos was on the hill, but nothing on his ledger and nothing on the ledger for each of the Astros' five relievers that followed. That included Tatsuya Imai, who obviously was going to pitch today. And I think the hope always for a guy like that is for him to start an inning clean, which is what he was able to do in the top of the second inning, although he didn't keep it very clean. This was very typical of Imai, the way he has pitched this season. Very unable to find the strike zone, not giving up very many hits, and finding his way to helping the team finally. Back-to-back three-inning outings out of the bullpen, although they were spaced 9 days apart. Back on the third, he had those three spectacular innings of work, throwing 26 strikes on 34 pitches. Very, very different this afternoon. 29 pitches to get through one inning of work. That second inning for him that included a pair of walks and a single, but no runs scored. Had a couple of runners on right out of the gate, got a couple of pop-ups, then Rafael Devers grounded out to end the inning. So for the second consecutive inning to open up the game, the Giants left the bases loaded, playing just that first inning run, and again, nothing else would come across the rest of the afternoon. Very little going for the Astros against Adrian Hauser. Many are familiar with Hauser, I would hope. You got a lot of long-time Astros fans out there. Was an Astros draft pick back in 2011. A second-round pick, and was thought of pretty highly in the organization, highly enough that the Brewers desired to include him in part of what was a blockbuster deal, considering three Astros prospects went out in that deal, and Hauser was one of them back in 2015, 4 years after the Astros had drafted him, along with Josh Hader, who threw the final pitch of tonight's game, this afternoon's game, an eight-pitch, ninth inning, three-up, three-down save with drama. The deal also included Brett Phillips, who at the time was widely considered to be a future star, but was a prospect at the time. Domingo Santana also sent to Milwaukee in that deal. And all the Astros got in return back in 2015 was cash, Carlos Gomez, and Mike Fiers. So a very memorable deal. Not very memorable against Adrian Hauser, and this was actually nothing new for the Astros. They have faced him now five times in his major league career with a couple of different teams, and he's absolutely smoked them, owned them, has dominated them in those appearances. A third of those appearances as a starter came today. Six innings, two hits, no trouble, and the Astros did not score until after he left the game. Definitely took advantage of a bad baseball team who committed a couple of poor plays, one of them deemed an error accurately, and the other one just not a very smart play, and certainly not a very active play. And Nelson Velasquez paying off. He comes into the game as a pinch hitter with a lefty on the mound, but prior to the at-bat that necessitated a player switch, the cat and mouse game. You put your guy out there, he gets announced, then we change our reliever. So it was a righty on righty matchup for Velasquez. But what do you do with less than two outs and a runner on third base? You make sure he scores. And it was the first of two sacrifice flies for the Astros. His shot, and he did get a lot of it, well over 100 miles an hour off the bat, brought home run number one with Isak Paredes in what was a pretty wild inning, to be sure. Taylor Trammell's triple in the eighth inning would end up being the second run of the game. He was there at third base for another instance. Runner on third, less than two outs. In this case, there weren't any outs. And Nick Allen was able to, as you heard, to open up the program. Hit the ball far enough in the air. There wasn't even a play at the plate. That was your play of the game. Plating the go-ahead and ultimate winning run presented by Morrow Mechanical Cooling and Heating. The offense has been an issue. We talked about it yesterday on the A-team quite a bit, and it really wasn't any different today. They managed to win half of these road games, winning once in San Diego and now twice in San Francisco. San Francisco's going nowhere, and you could kind of see that. The Padres are trying to make the playoffs in the National League, and quite frankly, I think they will, especially with the two additions they made to their pitching staff. The Astros saw one of them, Robbie Ray, to open up the series, and they hit him very, very well and probably should have put even more runs on the board against him. They did not see Casey Mize, but he should pay dividends the rest of the way. The Astros acquisition since the trade deadline, they were definitely involved pretty heavily. despite only scoring two runs in today's game. So we'll dive into some more details of exactly how that laid out. Joe Espada visiting with the media. We will check in with him when we dip inside the Astros winning postgame clubhouse. As we continue here on the Astros 10th inning show, Wex here with you. Astros 2, Giants 1, the 10th inning show here on Sports Talk 790 continues.
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12: Pitch. Where it goes. This one's hit to left center field. Long run for Varsho, and he slides on the track and makes the catch. He gets it in quickly. They're going to throw it. Nope, they won't throw it to first base. Varsho with a circus catch in left center field.
13: If you can't contribute with your bat, which for the most part he has not been able to do, Dalton Varsho does bring a strong glove. The same glove they've had in center field pretty much the entire season, because they've had remarkably good defense in center field despite playing a bunch of different players. But a pretty important sliding catch that nearly got between both he and Trammell, and certainly could have led to another run, which would obviously have been a lot in today's game, where only three runs were scored. For that defensive effort, that's certainly a way to make good, make yourself feel good about this team. I mentioned going into the break, as we continue here on the Astros 10th Inning Show, with the Astros winning 2-1 over the Giants this afternoon to close out the series with two victories in three games and close out their West Coast road trip with three victories in those six after their trip to San Diego. I mentioned heading into the break that both of their additions since the deadline, Nelson Velasquez, claimed off waivers and added to the active roster heading into this series, along with Dalton Varsho, who obviously was acquired at the deadline and played immediately and has been out there for all nine games and was back in the cleanup spot again today for the Astros. But offensively, it has been a struggle, to be sure. Just the two-run homer in a very important situation, obviously helping the Astros claim one of their three victories over the last six. That's essentially all he has done at the plate. But he also hit a ball that mattered a great deal to the Astros. And when we run through the rest of the seventh inning, you'll hear about it. Velasquez also not striking out is kind of key when your offense is struggling. There's a lot of different ways to score runs, and when you ultimately get a few runners on base, just not striking out can often lead to scoring runs. And when you got runners on third base with less than two outs, you don't strike out and you have a chance to put the ball in play, well, you put it in play and the run scores. In both instances where the Astros had that opportunity, listen to how Velasquez was able to do it, the first of the Astros' two runs scoring on sac flies.
12: Here's the 0-1. Slug to center, and it's going to be deep enough as Gilbert makes the catch. Tagging at third base Paredes, it's a 1-1 ball game. That's what they got Velasquez for. Drive in a run, it's 1-1, there's two outs.
14: That was a splitter that hung. He hit it hard on the screws, just right at Gilbert, but that's good enough to tie this game.
13: 108.7 off the bat. His hardest hit ball is an Astro. He just got here. Also the third hardest hit ball of the entire game this afternoon. More of that doesn't necessarily mean you get a hit when you hit the ball hard, but it certainly likely leads to very good things. Hardest hit ball today actually came from Cam Smith, which would have otherwise driven in a run, but he hit it right at the third baseman, that ground out in the seventh inning. So a lot of things that needed to happen on a day where the offense did next to nothing. They only had four at-bats with runners in scoring position. Technically, they had six plate appearances because two of those at-bats don't go into the books as at-bats because they were sac flies. But those other four opportunities, they didn't have any hits. They only left two runners on base because they barely had any runners on base. They only drew one walk, and that came after Jeremy Pena had doubled. He got a huge single in extras to help the Astros win one of the two games in this series, and he got that double that I just mentioned, and I still wouldn't even pretend to try to convince anybody that he's out of his slump, because he's not. He is absolutely feeling it, thinking about it, and wearing it when he goes up to the plate. Even with that double, it was followed by the Yordan Alvarez walk, and that was the only walk the Astros drew the entire game. Could have grounded into two double plays. They ended up only grounding into one. And again, I'll leave some of the details of how that played out when we give that full montage of what went down in the seventh inning. 713-212-5790. If you want to join us here on the program, the story of how you win a game like this is the pitching. After Brian King left and Eniel De Los Santos gave up that lone single in that first inning, the RBI single, there were only four more hits the rest of the day. All of them were singles, and there weren't any more runs scored off of the five relievers that followed. Okert, Abreu, and Hader together are the relief pitchers of the game, presented by Trajan Wealth Management. 10 batters faced, 10 batters retired. Only 37 pitches needed to do so. Okert got his four outs on 17 pitches. Abreu got his three outs, including two strikeouts on 12 pitches. And Josh Hader, who threw two innings for the first time all season earlier on this road trip, needed just eight pitches to get through his three outs of work. One of those pitches was hit pretty deep. It was hit all the way to the wall. Second time this series, Taylor Trammell has caught a ball right up against the wall, not crashing into it, but bumping into it to the point you thought, well, maybe that one won't fall into the glove. But a ball that would have been a home run in four ballparks, not this one. That was kind of the story of a couple of plays in this game. Taylor Trammell's triple, he ultimately came around to score the go-ahead run in the eighth inning. Hit it 103.8 off the bat and sent it 411 feet away from home plate and not to dead center. This was out to where that 25-foot brick wall is out there in right field. If you hit a ball 411 feet to right field in every ballpark that the Major League Baseball players use this year, it's a home run, except for the one that they played in today. 29 out of 30 ballparks. It leaves. Nick Allen getting the sacrifice fly right after that means he still came around to score. It was one of two balls hit off of the brick wall in right field. The first of those was part of that seventh inning. So when we come back, I'll let that all play out for you, give you a look at the standings, and tell you why the Astros, despite the fact that they have the same number of losses as the Rangers right now, why what I said earlier is still true. The Astros will wake up tomorrow morning in first place. They will wake up Friday morning to start their 9-game homestand in first place in the AL West. We'll do that on the other side here on the Astros 10th inning show. Astros 2, Giants 1.
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13: 10th Inning Show continues. Adam Wexler here with you, 713-212-212. That's right, yeah. 713-212-5790. If you want to join us here on the program, you can do so. We can talk about Astros baseball, the American League West, the American League in general, or baseball. Maybe the race for the Triple Crown and the MVP race. A look at the AL West standings before I give you the wild seventh inning for the Houston Astros. I mentioned the Astros are going to fly back to Houston on a happy flight and wake up tomorrow morning in first place. They will wake up Friday morning in first place also, despite the fact that the Rangers will play twice before the Astros wake up on Friday morning. Obviously, the Astros won't play at all. They are finishing up a four-game series with the Angels out west. They play tonight and tomorrow afternoon and then make their way back for their weekend series of games. I'll tell you about what is ahead for the Rangers and the Mariners, for that matter, quite obviously. But your AL West standings look like this, presented by Greater Houston Radiation Oncology. Astros and Rangers both with 60 losses on the season, but the Astros have played two more games. They've won them both. They're 62-60, so even if the Rangers win each of their games against the Angels tonight and tomorrow, they would be in a first-place tie. And as you know, with how baseball has set up the playoffs, there are no games played as part of any tie-breaking scenario. All ties at the end of the season for playoff positioning and seeding and advancement are done through tiebreakers, not through baseball games being played additionally. So the Astros won 9 out of 13 games. They won the Silver Boot. They have the tiebreaker over the Rangers, so they will be in first place when they begin their 9-game homestand. The Mariners also are hoping to not have a week full of nothing but losses. Well, so far, so bad. 5 straight losses for the Mariners. They sit at 56-64. They will be the Astros' first opponent coming up this weekend. But how the Astros finally kind of got off the mat in this game with a 1-0 deficit heading into the top of the seventh inning, here's what it looked like would happen in the seventh inning for the Astros. It looked like Yordan Alvarez hit a homer. It looked like Isak Paredes grounded into a very easy 6-4-3 double play. And it looked like Dalton Varsho had a lazy fly out to left field. Bing, bang, boom. Inning over. None of those things happened, along with the Astros scoring a run. And it sounded like this.
12: Here's the pitch. Breaking ball, hit to right field. Pretty good, Wood. And it's off the wall, right at the top of the wall. Alvarez will have to stop at first base. He thought he got enough. And a good play by Jung-Hoo Lee to get that one in pretty quickly once it came off of the bricks in right field.
14: Yeah, 25-foot high wall in right. And Yordan hit that maybe 23, 24 feet up on that wall. And Lee, this being his home ballpark, he knows exactly how to play it off those bricks. Did a really good job.
12: Big at bat right here. The Astros down by one. Breaking ball, and it's a grounder. That skims right to the shortstop. He's got it over to first base. He's out, and he's safe at first on a very lackadaisical play by both the shortstop and second baseman.
14: Yeah, there was no urgency there. That should have been a double play.
12: Shortstop lobbed it, and then the first baseman didn't get off a very good throw or transfer either. And Paredes is able to beat it out, see if that comes back to haunt him. 1-2 is slugged to left field, high in the air. Should be easy for Barrichotto if he can see it. And he drops it! He drops it! Paredes thinking about going to third. He will, and into second base goes Varsho.
14: Wow.
12: Barrichotto lost the ball in the sun. It tips off the glove, and the Astros get a big break.
14: So here's my question about that play. So Barrichotto going back, he immediately put his glove up to shield his eyes from the sun, and then he took his glove down and stopped shielding his eyes.
13: However, just my uneducated assessment of it, seeing it on replay several times. I don't think he lost it in the sun. I think he did the right thing to find it by holding his glove up and did find it and just simply didn't. Hey, kids, listen up. Little League World Series is going on right now. You know these guys are being taught this. He didn't look the ball into the glove. You could see the tilt of his head looking towards the field, as in what is happening with the runners, as the ball was reaching his glove. He just missed it. And fortunately, Paredes was far enough along. That's a really tough thing there. The ball bounded away from him far enough that maybe you would think Paredes maybe rounded second. Maybe he comes all the way around. I mean, he showed off his wheels beating the play out at first. But no, that nothing more positive could have happened than what was a huge positive for the Astros. Instead of being the second out of the inning and Paredes is at first base, you had runners at second and third and just one out in the inning. I've already played for you the Velasquez sack fly. That earns Velasquez in his only appearance in the game, the player of the game, brought to you by Hawkins Corporation and HawkinsCorp.com. Can't get the second run until you get the first run, and that's what he did there, driving in that first run of the game and putting the Astros in a tie situation, a little bit of extra pressure on the Giants. The Astros feeling very confident right now in their bullpen arms, and despite the fact that this was a bullpen game, you did have a bulk pitcher waiting to go, which obviously was Tatsuya Imai in this game. He ended up giving him just three innings and 55 pitches. I told you earlier, it took him 29 pitches to get through that scoreless second inning, his first inning of the game. But the final two innings have worked for him much more smooth. 26 pitches for six outs and not nearly the traffic and trouble. He started throwing strikes and the results obviously matched. That has been the story of his season. When he throws strikes, the results are good. When he doesn't, he obviously doesn't last very long, and the results are very bad. And the Astros were absolute nails after that, with Blueball, Oakert, Abreu, and Hader following with spectacular work. 55 pitches, 15 outs. The only hit they gave up was the hit off of Blueball, the last batter that he faced, before the Astros then went 10 up, 10 down with the rest of the players that they faced. A trip inside the Astros clubhouse to visit with manager Joe Espada. 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
1: Find a way. 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Finish strong this road trip, 3-3. That's what you want to do. Go home off day tomorrow. Get ready for a series against Seattle. But that was a team coming together and grinding. We use everyone in that pen who was available, and we got the big hits when we needed it the most.
2: What did you think of kind of what you got from Imai? I mean, he was able to get through that first inning and then a couple more.
1: Yeah, he got through three. That was great. That's exactly what we needed from him. We needed three strong, and he delivered. And then Blueback, Oakert, Abreu, Hader. You know, nice job by those guys. We put that together yesterday just based on where we at. As a club, and those guys stepped up and did a nice job.
4: How important is it, kind of with the offense the way it is, that you take advantage of, you know, they made some mistakes here in the seventh, yeah. You guys made them pay.
1: Yeah, and that's what you do. Good teams find a ways to do that. Tremel, big, you know, big triple, Nick Allen getting the start, right? Collier at bats, sack bunting by Vasquez. It's late August, man, and we're grinding. And good teams prevail, and we are finding ways to win games and stay at top. But now we gotta relax, refresh, enjoy our day off with our families, and we gotta come back ready to go.
2: How do you just kind of diagnose with the offensive results of the last three series?
1: Listen, it's there's some ups and downs, but you know, we finding ways to win games, and we finding ways to pass the baton, and it's not going to be pretty every day. This is a very hard game, and we have a very good team, but, you know, sometimes good players, they go through ups and downs. But I like our fight. As long as we keep fighting, we're going to find a way.
13: That last question you heard from Astros Houston Chronicle beat writer Matt Kawahara referencing the nine games they've played since the trade deadline, the nine games they've played with Dalton Varsho here as part of the team. They scored two runs today, one the day before, two runs in each of the final two games of the Padres series, one run in the first game after the deadline with Varsho out there. This offense is absolutely struggling, and it's clear why. The guys at the top of the order are going through it right now. Jeremy Pena, 2-for-34 heading into today's game, 1-for-5 this afternoon. Yordan Alvarez hasn't homered in now 13 consecutive games. Again, he hit a ball like it was going to be a homer today. Although it was less than 100 miles an hour off the bat, it would have been a homer in 26 other ballparks. The call of that single you just heard in that wild seventh inning. So he also struck out late in the game on a pitch that was nowhere near the strike zone, on a 3-2 pitch inside. He's hit plenty of those over his career and certainly during this magical season. But most of the time when things are going well for Yordan, it's not, he doesn't consider what else is going on around him. And he does the right thing. He's like, you want to throw a pitch out of the zone for ball four? I'll take ball four and I will head on down to first base. Didn't necessarily happen. Isak Paredes hasn't been quite as cold as those two, but not what he was for the last 7 weeks leading into this portion of the schedule. And those three players were absolutely carrying this offense. What they've gotten behind them has changed a little bit, but you can see it doesn't make as big of an impact unless the other guys are doing what they are doing. Because Taylor Trammell's been great during this stretch. Cam Smith's been one of the best hitters in baseball during this stretch, during the month of August. Three home runs on the road trip, a two-homer game. Trammell almost added his third homer of the road trip, turned into a triple, and he came around to score one of the very important two runs today. So they are getting a little bit from others, and clearly the two runs were driven in today by someone who wasn't even an Astro before this series, and by Nick Allen. By the way, I'm sure you're aware, Nick Allen was in the lineup because Jose Altuve wasn't available. He got hit by a pitch in last night's game while he stayed on the base paths after that. He was replaced defensively by Allen in last night's game and was not available for today's game. Probably a little bit more looking at it when they arrived back in Houston before Friday's game against the Mariners. The left foot contusion is what they termed it after he left Tuesday's game. But we'll see where he is when they get back home. Mentioned what they have in front of them. That is 9 consecutive games inside the division. There are 3 teams in the division that are at least 8 games under 500. Those are the 3 teams coming to Daikin Park. A day off tomorrow for the Astros as we look ahead, presented by Marshall Stevenson Elevator. Then those 3 games against the Mariners. Mariners are coming from New York, where they play tonight and tomorrow. Tonight it's Miller and Warren, the two starters. Rangers are finishing up their 4-game series tonight and tomorrow at the Angels. They are in West Sacramento after that. The Athletics are one of the 3 teams to visit Houston on this homestand. They will come in after a trip from the Angels. So it's the Mariners for 3 through Sunday. Another off day for the Astros, and then the final 6 games of the homestand, 3 with the Angels, Tuesday through Thursday, then 3 with the Athletics, Friday through Sunday. The Astros will throw Peter Lambert in the opener Friday night. Christian Javier gets the ball Saturday night, and Hunter Brown is going to make the Sunday start against the Seattle Mariners. Sunday night start, back-to-back weeks in front of a national audience, and of course, back-to-back weeks, just like the other 120-plus games, right here on Sports Talk 790. Mariners and Astros on Friday. The Rangers weekend games I mentioned against the Athletics. Mention the Athletics here to remind of one other thing that is being watched very, very closely, and that is the race for the Triple Crown, whether you're talking about the Major League Triple Crown or more likely the American League Triple Crown for Yordan Alvarez. Yordan now, with his 13-game homerless streak, has company at the top of the list. There are a pair of National Leaguers with 35 homers, Matt Olson and Kyle Schwarber, and there now is an American Leaguer, Junior Caminero, who yesterday hit home run number 35 to tie with Yordan Alvarez. Noteworthy. Take advantage of the venues that you play in. Each of the last 5 home runs hit by Junior Caminero have been hit where homers go to live: West Sacramento and Colorado. He hit 3 in Colorado and 2 more in the games against the Athletics this last couple of days. So he is now tied with Alvarez with 35 home runs. The RBI lead is still Yordan's. He's at 87. Next closest pursuer is Tigers catcher Dylan Dingler, a pair of players, 10 back of him with 77 RBI. Dingler has 80. And Yordan Alvarez, who did get the batting average up to 330 right before this downturn, he's still hitting 322. That is the major league's best batting average. His closest pursuer in the American League is the incredibly surprising and successful Chandler Simpson, now hitting 307. Yandy Diaz is also over 300 at 302. Likely, if anybody catches him, it'll

0: 71. So they're 42-29. That's like they and the Red Sox, best two teams in the American League. 42-79. That's 71 games. That's 10 games shy of half of a season. They've basically been the best team in the American League for almost half of the season, half of a season. Don't twist the words into thinking, I can't believe Wexler's trying to call this 62-60 team a good baseball team, because I'm not. Their record is what it is because they're not a great baseball team. You can borderline call them good if you'd like or if you'd like not to. But they're only being graded against the rest of the league, and the rest of the league is just like them. 62 wins, 122 games into the season. That's what the Astros are sitting on. And who are they looking up at in the standings in the American League? Next to nobody. There are four teams in the American League at 62 wins or more. The Astros are one of them. Three teams, that's it, have more wins than they do. They're all in the American League East. The Rays at 74, the Yankees at 67, the Red Sox at 64. Which also reminds the Astros, or the division winner if it's not the Astros, in the American League West, is absolutely in play to get 5 days off after the season and qualify for the playoffs by being the second seed. The Astros are 62-60, technically one game back of the Central leading Chicago White Sox, but the Astros have more wins than them. Astros are 62-60. White Sox are 61-57. My logic is this. I know, you know, some teams are really, really good, like the Rays. So you might be able to argue it's pretty easy for them to get wins. I don't think it's easy for any team to get wins, no matter how good they are. It's very easy to lose. It's very easy to play bad baseball, make mistakes and all that stuff. But the White Sox aren't the Rays. The White Sox are an average baseball team. Isn't it pretty easy for them to get three losses? Maybe even easier for them to do that than win? Well, they need to win to catch Houston, in my mind. They have 61 of them. The Astros have 62. But technically, with their three fewer losses, they are still one game ahead of Houston in the standings with that many fewer games played. They're only at game 118 heading into their next outing on the bump and on the diamond. Astros will have the day off tomorrow. We'll be back with the A-team tomorrow beginning at 2 o'clock. We will lead into the first of those nine home games for the Houston Astros coming up on Friday when we are on the air with the A-team and right into the Astros on Deck show. The Astros with Peter Lambert expected to be opposed by George Kirby of the Seattle Mariners. Three against the Mariners, three against the Angels, three against the Athletics. Both the Angels and Athletics are 74 loss teams, and they're looking up at everybody in the American League. They stink. Hopefully the Astros can take advantage of that, and maybe they can even give Seattle a little bit of the what for. They've played eight times so far this season, Astros-Mariners. Mariners have won seven of them, five games remaining in their 13-game season series, three of them this weekend. We'll leave you with this thought from Taylor Trammell. Visited on field with Julie Morales after the game, and I had this thought about what is on the horizon beginning Friday night.
1: It's going to be competition this next homestand, so we're looking forward to it. The guys are prepared. Hearts are full. Can't lose.
0: Pretty darn good Friday night lights-ish comment from Taylor Trammell. Clear eyes, full hearts, can't lose. Mariners and Astros, Friday night lights, Daikin Park. We'll talk to you. Then, the Astros 10th inning show with the Astros winning 2-1 over the Giants, win the series, and even up the road trip at 3 wins and 3 losses. We will talk to you tomorrow.
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